0: through to the final after an impressive 11-goal win over West Coast Fever last night. They've secured their spot in the final two up against Adelaide Thunderbirds next week. 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
3: Good morning, it's Caroline Ferguson from Transport Victoria. The fog's now dissipated and the freeways will give you a clear drive heading in and out of the city. But if you're catching the trains, buses are replacing trains on the Craigieburn line between Broadmeadows and Craigieburn due to an emergency services incident. You can still catch a train though between Flinders Street and Broadmeadows with delays. Head to the Transport Victoria website to find out more. And if you're heading through Rockbank, Leek Road closes both ways at the Western Freeway tonight from 9 o'clock. They're doing some maintenance. You can use the Western Freeway, then do a U-turn at either Ferris Road or Hopkins Road instead.
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0: It's still chilling out there in Melbourne, but it should warm up significantly over the course of the day, headed to a top of 17. Tomorrow, showers increasing and 17. Tuesday, rain easing 17. 17 again on Wednesday with showers. On the bays, east to north, easterly winds around 10 knots, waves below a metre. Fog clearing today and a sunny afternoon. It's 5 degrees in Moorabbin, 7 at Geelong, and in the city it is 7 degrees. I'm Christy Cooper for Melbourne's own 3AW.
8: The Treasurer did start the inflation fire. The inflation's burning while the Treasurer's squirming.
9: Till Jacinda Allen pulls her finger out and gets into the magistrates and that, we're not going to have any relief.
10: No. I think because I'm not going to stand here and be accused of something I haven't done, and I would ask that you retract that.
11: The Australian Prime Minister Albert Albanese commented on the situation.
12: I feel like I'm speaking to a panel of over-caffeinated pearl clutches.
1: Now, this is Sunday Morning with Darren, Heidi and Nick.

0: I have organised. It's taken me months to do it. Nick McCallum, good morning.
1: Oh,
0: yes. Heidi Murphy, good morning.
1: He forgot where he was. You're good on morning. The radio.
0: It's taken me months, and he said yes, and we're having him on the show later on.
2: Today.
0: In hour number two. Tommy Robinson.
1: He's speaking to anyone nowadays, yeah.
2: No, and what's your first question to him, Darren James?
0: Well, geez, you're a good bloke.
2: Right.
1: Oh, yeah, no. Even you, I think, would hesitate.
2: I would advise perhaps being a little more forensic in your interviewing technique.
0: We
2: than,
0: might touch
2: than
0: it on that whole story in the next 2 hours, but we've got a lot to get through. You've had a busy night last night.
2: I did indeed. Tried my hand as an auctioneer for the first time. Wasn't wildly successful, but, you know, I've done it for the first time. I can try a bit better.
0: It was
2: a
0: fundraiser.
2: Yes, the Be Wise Ball for the Pat Cronin Foundation.
0: Yeah.
2: So 10 years the foundation has been around, doing what it can to spread the message through footy clubs, community organisations, through schools, about violence, preventing violence, about taking care of your mates, about being a bit more respectful. And it was a wonderful event. It's always great. Big, big dance floor. Louis and the Party Boys, had the dance full. It was still full when I left close to midnight.
0: You've done well.
2: I have done well.
0: Screaming Eagles last year, wasn't
2: it? The year before. But yeah, Screaming Eagles was fun.
0: You've been seeing it for a while now.
2: Well, I have done it a couple of times. I don't think I did it last year. I think maybe after the year they got me up on the tambourine, they rested me. For a year
1: they got
2: after.
1: The tambourine out of the system.
2: After
1: I've got
2: that.
1: Nothing but admiration for Pat's parents. Their grace and dignity during the entire thing was remarkable. And the fact that they're still going, they're still trying to make lives better for everyone, I think is absolutely admirable. I don't know how they do it.
2: And I wish the federal government admired them as much and put some money in, because the federal government won't. It's a little organisation, needs a little bit of extra cash to help them along. It's hard
1: universal.
2: To fundraise these days, and it is a universal message. It's a solid message. They can prove some runs on the board from it, and I think the more support for it, the better. So I will just put in one quick plug, because Matt texted me before saying, could you please mention raffle tickets are still available for the Mazda CX-5. Head to the Pat Cronin Foundation website and you'll be able to buy some tickets.
0: And
2: I think they're drawing it in July.
0: Matthew Richardson, 3AW's own, was there.
2: He's
0: a lovely man.
1: He's been involved
0: ambassador.
1: For a long time, hasn't
2: he?
1: Which
2: has.
1: I think it's, and that's a
0: and
1: wonderful
0: hands-on
1: thing.
0: Hands-on involved.
2: I think the most popular silent auction item was a counter lunch with Richo.
0: Oh, was it? What'd that go for?
2: Yeah, well, I don't know what it ended up going for.
0: That was a hit.
2: But, it was the one thing that was...
1: You have a bit of fun.
2: You know, it's hard with those online things, because you could go on there and look at it. It's better when you're walking past and checking on the piece of paper, I think. But anyway. Yeah, counter lunch. And he signed footballs. He just did all sorts. He at one stage was, you know, write a phone number on a football. I'm like, great. This more money, please. This is during my auction.
0: Good stuff.
1: And I just think it's...
2: My attempted auction.
1: It'd be fun, I think, to have a couple of beers with Richo. Because I reckon, as funny as he is now, I reckon get a few beers into him and get him starting to talk about his life on the football field when he used to crack the shies and the whole time. And I think it would be hilarious.
0: And the other thing is, I wanted to mention, Nick, before we move on to you, Tats Lotto odds right here. You sold Alan Dale your washing machine.
2: Two people in this room have used the same washing machine.
1: Yeah, exactly.
2: You've been in this room.
0: You've both done your underpants in the same machine.
1: Now you put it that way.
0: And
1: yes, I'm sure Alan now regrets
2: it. A couple of degrees of separation.
1: Have your
2: underpants been in the same washing machine?
0: whose machine have your underpants been in?
1: I was a big fan of West Wing and 24, and when... Isn't that funny? I saw it on the TV and I thought to myself, my underpants.
0: Yeah, I thought the same thing. Now, the amazing thing, the Tesla I watch here, I thought you sold it to him because you were both Aussies and used to socialise over here. No, he looked up some, a newspaper
2: Facebook
0: called
2: Marketplace.
0: The Trading Post.
2: The Trading Post.
0: Some Facebook Marketplace of all the gin joints. How many million people live in LA?
1: I think at the time, at least 10 million.
0: He rings up and it's Nick McCallum's underpants machine.
1: Well, he actually rang my wife. So, and he sort of rang and she.
2: He didn't talk to her about underpants, did he?
1: Well, probably. Oh, well, you know, her underpants got a fair run in there as well. But he rang and she said, you know, recognised the name and said, and she knew his wife Tracy because she was on the road as a reporter in Melbourne. Probably mid to late 80s and early 90s. And so she cottoned on to who he was, and then she said, oh, look, you know, we're here, we're leaving.
2: Oh, yeah.
1: And he said, well, can I come around and have a look at it on Saturday? She said, yeah, by coincidence, that's our farewell party, so you might as well join in. So he joined in at a farewell party.
2: Washing machine and a party.
1: Yeah.
2: Did he take the machine during the party?
1: I think so. I think he might have actually tried to take other things as well. He might have taken a couple of beds and a fridge while he was at it.
0: But it
2: was quite fun. He just moving in? To the city or no?
1: Yeah, he must have just moved, yeah.
0: Nathan, good morning.
3: Morning. Richo is a very funny man. I'm not quite sure. Last year, he was on Jackie's show and he was talking about giving the bird to the crowd. And it was very funny. Jackie was giggling like a schoolgirl, and it just stopped the radio program for a few moments while they continued to laugh. I suggest you play that. It is very, very funny.
1: Did he give the bird to the crowd last night?
2: No, not at all. Full of just
0: generosity.
2: He'd have a chat to anybody, take a photo with anybody.
1: And I know he also participates in their walk and all of that sort of stuff as well.
2: Yeah.
0: Now let's get cracking. The Albanese government has announced tougher penalties for social media firms found not to be preventing under 16s from creating and running profiles. They're putting their fist down. Mm. This was the first worldwide, of course, where the proposed landmark law means that social media companies failing to enforce the ban could cop fines of up to, what, 99 million?
2: Hands up who thinks a single fine will ever be issued or paid.
1: So far,
2: no one?
1: None. So far, none. And it's been going, what, a year or so? So far, none. And legal experts say if you actually charge them, and there are inquiries going on at the moment, but if they were charged and it was to go to court, it'll take approximately 3 years.
2: So, and cost how much in legal fees?
1: That's right. I mean, we've said this before, and I'll say it again, perfectly good intentions. I understand how they're doing it, but the horse is well and truly bolted. The latest survey had, what, 85% of teenagers are still on social media. Even though the government says 5 million have actually had to have their accounts closed down. It's just, I think the money should be much better spent on helping kids and parents cope with social media, learning how to detect scams, learning how to get off when you're being bullied, and doing other things apart spending your entire life on your computer or your phone. I think it would be better going that way because clearly the horse has bolted. I feel for modern day parents in that how hard it is. You've got one child who falls into that range.
2: Yep.
1: How are you going in terms of making sure that he's not on?
2: Well, he's on. I've talked about this before. He's on.
0: He's on.
1: So,
2: the rules haven't kicked him off. I think he lost Snapchat, but that's it. He's...
1: Well, he wasn't, so how old's...
2: He's 14.
1: Oh, okay, yeah. But so that's technically breaking the law?
2: Well, isn't it the social media companies?
1: Oh, yeah. Well, but hang on. You don't try and keep him off.
2: No?
1: No. So you don't think it's what the government has done is worthwhile?
2: No, you're making a big leap from one thing to another.
1: No,
2: He's being safe online. Like it's.
1: Yeah, but I'm asking.
2: We've taught him properly in the home how to be safe online.
1: Yeah.
2: We trust him.
0: Yeah.
2: He's managed. It's very easy to get around what these laws and bans are.
1: Yeah.
2: What these laws are, very easy to get around them.
1: Yeah, and that's what I'm asking. So, do you think what the government has done, as a parent, do you think what the government has done has been worthwhile, or do you think it's a waste of time?
2: I think it started out with very good intentions, and I think it probably is going on with very good intention. And I think the social media companies do need to absolutely pull their socks up, change some of the things that they are doing. the algorithms, the way that you can be fed material that you don't go looking for and then it just keeps feeding it, keeps feeding you, those that is problematic as all get out. My son doesn't do that sort of thing. He's got a pretty busy life, but he has an Instagram account.
1: Yes. Like and
2: he's just on there.
1: And that's part of it, isn't it? Part of it is trying to get the kids, in many cases, not obviously in your son's case, but in many cases, it's getting them off their phones and off their computers and getting other things for them to do, whether it be sport or art or music. And sadly, so many kids either won't do that or their parents don't have time to do that. And that's part of the problem. I think being busy is one of the huge keys. If you get them out and about, it's good.
0: If you want to say something, 133693 just before the break. Peter, good morning.
4: Hi, guys. Just about Heidi and your 14-year-old, I think you're being very naive, but, you know, hopefully I'm wrong.
2: Oh, well, thank you for judging my parenting with my child.
4: As you're I say,
2: perfectly welcome.
4: You're wrong.
2: But
4: the government only did this to be seen to be doing something, and really it should never have been done because the responsibility is the parents to guide the children and keep them safe. And it was never going to work, but really parents were abrogating responsibility by encouraging the government to bring in this law.
1: You see, Peter, I can understand. I mean, fortunately, my kids are now in their 30s, so it doesn't count. But I would have found it really hard if my kids were teenagers now trying to work out this whole social media thing. I'm not very good at technology. So I think some help for the parents would certainly come in handy. I agree with you. I don't think this thing is working, and I think it's unrealistic to think it could work. But I still wouldn't mind help for parents to try and learn how to cope with it, learn strategies to get their kids off social media, and also any software that can help them do that. Because there are some very cruel things that have happened in terms of bullying, in terms of scamming, that sort of stuff. And for some parents, and I would have been in that boat, it would be really difficult to know how to do it.
0: 133693 is the number at 20 past 10.
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6: Hello, it's Caroline from Transport Victoria. Buses are replacing trains on the Craigieburn line between Broadmeadows and Craigieburn due to an emergency services incident. 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There are no delays on our freeways and arterials. They're looking good. But at East Bentley, Centre Road's closed both ways between East Boundary Road and the Moorabbin Hospital until 5 o'clock tomorrow morning. Trenching works are underway to install some new signals. North Road or South Road will serve you better.
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0: Dave, good morning.
13: Morning all. Love your show. All I'd like to say is that we're talking about the Facebook, not letting the kids on it. Well, the kids are always going to be as smart as with technology. So they grow up with technology in school, you know. But what I don't understand, when I've gone to parent-teacher meeting and police have been there, the police tell you not to let them, don't let them on Facebook. But shouldn't we be watching them like we did when they were young so they don't hurt themselves? What's the technology? See if we can understand if someone's trying to lure them in or something like that. We're throwing kids that are 15 that have got no life experience just to watch this shit on the this on their own, and they're very vulnerable.
1: And that's the problem, Dave, isn't it? I mean, that's the dilemma that so many parents face. And it's very hard for parents to learn. Well, it would have been very hard in my case to learn how to monitor all this stuff and to try and make sure that your teenager is not outsmarting you, which, you know, when it comes to technology, is really easy in my case.
0: Thanks, Dave, to Glenn. Oh, yeah, okay, thanks. Thanks, Dave. Glenn, good morning.
14: Oh, good morning, team. This is very simple. It's going back to the old days. My father said, read the Herald Sun, don't read The Age, and be wary of the Australian newspaper, and the Fin Review is for rich people. And then I started buying the Fin Review, The Age, and the Herald, and I read them all. And I was on the V line on the Red Rattlers going from Geelong to Melbourne and back again. And it's like, well, you know.
2: Did your father have strong views on which radio to listen to or television to watch also?
14: It's
1: a bad mistake to ask,
2: no,
1: I reckon.
2: No.
14: Good. Very good question, Heidi. Dad used to listen to 3AW in the car all the time as I was a young fella. Huh. Dad put on music, put on something else. And now I've been a 3AW listener for 20 plus years in the car and I don't regret it. And I love you guys.
1: Glenn, but you did illustrate the point. As a teenager, you were told by your father, don't do something, and of course you did it. And that's the point, unfortunately, nowadays, and it's way extended. It's multiplied by 1,000 times because there are 1,000 different things people can see on social media. So that illustrates the point. I think it's a little bit more serious now because of that, and also some of the terrible stuff that's on social media.
14: Well, put it this way, Nick, you picking up a newspaper, the Herald, the Age, the Australian and all that, well, we didn't have pornography and all this other stuff that was printed in that.
1: And
14: that,
1: scams.
14: And that's the problem.
1: And scams and bullying, they're the main thing. So the bullying is just awful.
0: Thanks, Glenn. Joining us now is Justin Warren, cyber expert and independent consultant. Justin, thanks for joining us. Are these penalties, these new penalties going to work, do you think?
15: Well, I doubt it. I mean, we haven't had any other penalties actually ever applied, so I can't see how double the penalty that also doesn't get applied is going to help, but you never know.
1: And so, Justin, the government is saying 5 million people, 5 million teenagers are now off social media as a result of this. Do you believe that figure?
15: Well, I believe that they believe that figure is a number.
1: That wasn't the question.
2: I believe that they believe that that is a number. Are you in politics, Justin?
15: Hardly. Look, the research suggests that, there's various research numbers that are around, but it seems to be about 70 to 80% of teenagers, depending on the cohort, are still happily using social media. They've either just, bypassed the age checks or found a way to show that the algorithms that, they believe that they're old enough to do it, or indeed their parents have found a way to grant them access, and then bypass these controls.
1: And so, Justin, do you think the ban has been worthwhile because at least it's put a spotlight on some of the issues of social media and basically explained to parents, this is really serious, you have to try and concentrate on this?
15: Not really. I think that people already knew that it was a problem. I think what's happened is that, for every complex problem, there's a solution that's simple, obvious, and wrong. And we've used this one instead of all of the other things that we could have done. And right now what we have is doubling down on the thing that hasn't worked rather than investigating other alternatives that various experts, including myself, did put forward and have done for many years, and none of those were taken up. And that's what I see happening here, is that it's just stealing all of the oxygen, all of the potential, all of the investment that we could be doing something else with that might be more effective, and instead we just keep doing this thing that doesn't work for something which is a genuine problem.
2: Is there a chance it starts to work, that in a couple of years when there's been kids as they're getting their phones at 8, 9, 10, their whole life until they're 15 is not online? Is there a chance that it starts to look effective in a couple of years?
15: I would challenge that it is all online at the moment, but I guess, what does work mean? Mm. What does success look like? That hasn't actually been well defined, and it's difficult to do because it's such a complex issue. Is success just, no teenagers use social media, defined how? What counts as social media? The government themselves struggled to figure out which of these platforms even count as social media.
1: What gets the gold medal from you as an alternative? I know you said there are a number of propositions you put forward. What's the gold medal? What's the number one thing they should be doing that they're not?
15: Yeah, look, there's no silver bullet, but I think that one thing that would be really, really effective is much stronger privacy protections. The reason for that is that these platforms make their money from advertising, and specifically targeted advertising, by spying on and tracking what people do online. And they use that in order to keep you online. They have to put forward even more outrageous and more engagement content. And it's the rage bait, the click bait, that this sort of extremist material, that's what keeps people on these things, keeps people doom scrolling. So if you remove the financial incentive by putting in place really strong privacy protections that essentially say you can't spy on people all the time, everybody hates that anyway. We've wanted the government to do this, and they have committed to making these changes. They've just been slow walking it. I think that will remove that financial incentive, and then they'll have to find something else to do.
1: So is that the government forcing the companies to do that, or can the government actually do that itself, or can people get software that does that?
15: Both. So we could have what has already happened in the EU with the General Data Protection Right. So we could adopt many of those techniques where you have a right to privacy, where you can say to these companies, you are not able to track me. It is illegal for you to surveil me while I go about my regular business. And if you do that, then I can sue you and I can get compensation for you invading my privacy. That will create a very different financial incentive for these companies, and they listen to money a lot more than they listen to politicians.
2: Justin, other countries are following Australia's lead. They are doing it. I think it's up to, 15, 16. The UK, I think, is the most recent to say that they will do it. What do you put that down to?
15: Well, again, I think the appeal, there is this problem that people, it is real, people are very concerned about it, and governments don't really know how to tackle these complex problems in a way that they can communicate to people. Whereas this one is very easy to talk about, and it looks like it's easy to do. It doesn't work, though. But it means that you can avoid having to have this more difficult conversation with people about, well, what are we actually going to do about regulating these massive technology companies that we have allowed to do this for decades and we haven't done anything until now? It avoids having to confront that rather difficult and embarrassing question of, well, why is this not working and you could have done these other things and you never did?
1: Can I just ask one very quick question? When it comes to the fines, how difficult is it to actually fine them anyway? There's been no prosecution yet, has there?
15: I think there was one successful fine that was levied against X. There was also some other failed ones where they tried it and it didn't work. It is made very difficult because of the way the legislation is structured. Succeeding in court is challenging anyway, and these companies are incredibly well financed.
0: All right, just
15: big scary lawyers.
0: Yeah, yeah. Justin, thanks for spending some of your Sunday morning with us.
15: That's been a pleasure.
0: That's Justin Warren, cyber expert and independent consultant.
1: Would love to hear from parents and grandparents as to whether they think it's working or not. And if they do think it's working and their teenager is off social media, how much of an improvement in their life has it been?
0: Give us a ring, 133-693 at 26 to 11.
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17: Someone sent me a quote yesterday ahead of the game between Scotland and Brazil.
18: Brazil won 3-0?
17: Yeah, they won 3-0. In 1982, before the game, the referee said to the respective captains, good luck, may the best team win. The Scottish captain Graham Souness replied, flip it up, mate.
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0: Before you even think about tackling your next move, stop and remind yourself about the frantic packing, the strained muscles, the chaos, the white glove mover. 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
0: And to Brenda, good morning.
4: Oh, good morning, team. Look, I'm just questioning, with these apparent fines that will be imposed, what legislature does it come under? Who issues the writ? What is the process? How is it imposed?
2: It's laws that were passed a while back, I think. What they're planning to try to get them through. There are already existing fines, about $50 million, so it's going to double to this $99 million. It's laws that are going to come through the Parliament, as I think is a priority. They're going to try to push it through as a priority. It gives the eSafety Commissioner...
4: So the Australian Government.
2: The Australian Government, yes, yeah.
4: So they do that through the Supreme Court or...
2: Absolutely no idea. I assume how it starts is the eSafety Commissioner identifies some sort of breach and tries to send off a fine, and then it goes from there.
4: Good luck with that.
1: Yeah, well, safe to say at the moment, Brenda, no one's got fined anywhere near $49 million, but they're still going to double it to $99.
2: Yeah. The stick is going to get bigger, but so are just the legal fees, the lawyers' fees. I think Justin said that these companies can afford very big, scary lawyers.
4: All the gaslighting.
1: And, of course, X is owned by Elon Musk, who's the world's richest man, and I think it was announced he's a trillionaire.
0: Yeah, trillionaire.
1: And he's a free speech... advocate. He just thinks everyone should be able to say whatever they want to, and you guys figure it out.
2: According to how it's being reported today, the federal government says the changes will make it easier for the watchdog, the eSafety Commissioner, to demand and gather more detailed information from the tech giants. They will be required to hand over information. The eSafety Commissioner will have the ability to go and compel them to give it to her. Somehow.
1: And they have to, don't they? They have to justify themselves by saying these are the measures we are taking to prevent teenagers under 16 from actually being on their various platforms.
0: If Elon Musk gave us all of his money, Australia would have no debt.
1: Yeah, I don't
2: think...
1: Would
2: we have any change left over?
0: Oh, it'd be about even, I think, wouldn't it?
1: Yeah, but I don't think he's got
0: He'd have nothing, and then we'd have nothing.
1: He doesn't have it on in a piggy bank.
2: I'll tell you who does have it then. Wherever we borrowed it from.
0: Yeah, they have
2: whoever we're in debt to, they get the money.
0: They get the money.
2: Yeah, right. So
1: the banks.
2: That's who's righto. The banks get the money. Yeah, so the shareholders will get it back, so.
0: And what's the
2: money will trickle back through.
0: $20 billion?
2: Why are you asking me those questions?
0: Yeah, because I always do.
2: $200 billion is what
0: $200 billion,
2: just under $200 billion.
1: And by 2029.
2: I tell you, Queensland's going ahead of us though. They're going to hit like 220, 230.
0: Is that because of the Olympics?
2: Yeah.
0: But so the country owes $1 trillion. We only owe $200 billion.
1: Yeah.
2: Sure. In another couple of years. Yeah.
0: Mark, good morning.
5: Morning. About the social media. Good conversation. I really, really enjoyed hearing what Alan was talking about. My opinion is that we need to take these companies on, and it's not just social media companies, but all that operate online with their algorithms. It's the algorithms that enable them to mine data. It's the algorithms that enable them to get people to doom scroll and so on that affect people's behaviour. And we need to start demanding that these algorithms be removed. Any company that wants to operate in Australia, I don't care if they're based in America, need to sign a contract with Australia saying these algorithms are not here. If they don't want to do it, surely an Australian person or company can build a social media that doesn't include the algorithm.
1: How easy is it, though, Mark, to control algorithms? I don't understand that technology, and this is asking out of pure ignorance. How easy is it to stop people using algorithms?
5: Okay, I don't suffer from pure ignorance, but I understand that algorithms exist, and if something exists, it can non-exist. And, it would be up to the techos, they'd be able to tell you. You can operate Facebook as they did 20 years ago without the algorithms
6: that then shape the, what news you get on their feed, that then shape everything about you and get you to doomscroll. So if you can identify the algorithms that cause that, you can say, right, these algorithms, no good.
2: Mm.
6: So I think that we're heading in the right direction with those bans and so on. But it's not just 16-year-olds that suffer from the illness caused by online social media and so on. Mm. It's everyone.
1: Yeah, because we're all affected.
2: And I think that goes to some of that. That was, I think the wider point that Justin Warren was trying, was making was that there are more difficult things that, that could be worked on, that should be targeted. But it is complicated to talk about. It would be difficult to do and it's not as sexy, straight up, easy to understand. A win.
1: It's not
2: sexy, sexy, straight up win,
1: it's
2: but also
1: political.
2: Easy to explain to parents. Like this is your kids are going to be off. We are going to make sure we are going to keep your kids safe from social media giants. Much easier to understand.
1: Yeah, but I actually, you know, from the way he's explained it in simple terms, that privacy thing, I think is a wonderful if that could be implemented.
2: Yeah, a quick fix.
1: And a quick fix.
2: That would do a lot more to protect from some of that harms that Mark's talking about.
1: Yeah, that's right, particularly when it comes to scamming and bullying and that sort of stuff. And the bullying thing, obviously, is universal, but it's particular, particularly damaging to young kids.
0: Thank you, Mark, for the call. A cold start to the day. Still, it's only 8.4 degrees. There's a bit of fog around. Was there fog in your area when you came
2: there
0: in?
2: There was.

0: Gary Packer.
1: No, so, yeah.
0: It he was, said there's nothing there.
1: Yeah, exactly.
0: Because he died and came back to life.
2: Maybe nothing there for him.
1: But, yeah. Nothing there. Yeah. But it, no, it's, it is quite spectacular when it's down low like that. Yeah. It's beautiful.
0: Cold start, but the good news is mostly sunny today, very calm day, and 17 degrees later. So that's handy.
2: It's going to have to climb fast.
1: It's been strange, hasn't it? Yeah. In terms of the start to a winter, it's, I mean, incredibly mild.
0: Yeah. And up in your neck of the woods, Brisbane, currently 18.4.
2: Already there for the day.
0: Yeah, I know. Yeah.
2: Got rising to?
0: Rising to 21.
1: Oh.
0: See?
1: There you go.
2: Oh, well.
1: Oh, yeah. That's nothing.
2: Do you know, I've spent more than half my life here now.
0: Oh, have you?
2: Yeah.
0: Oh,
1: it'd be longer than that, wouldn't it?
2: Yeah, well, half my life. More than half my life. Yeah.
0: Yeah. All right.
1: So do you?
2: I'm Victorian now.
1: Except for state of origin, when it comes to Queensland.
2: Get your togs and we'll grab a potato scallop on the way home. That's all.
0: A potato scallop?
1: They're potato cakes. So is Queensland a scallop? I know South Australia is a scallop.
2: Well, my household with a potato scallop. Yep.
0: Yeah,
2: that explains a lot about the radio on Friday. So who even are you? Get off.
0: Yes. It's 10:45.
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4: 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It's due to an emergency services incident underway near Coolaroon. As a result, the Albury, Shepherd and Seymour V-Line services have been disrupted. 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If you're making your way through Ashburton, traffic lights are flashing yellow at the intersection of Warragul and High Street Roads. Crews are there working to fix them. And Epping Kilmore Roads closed both ways near the Northern Highway at Kilmore until Monday the 29th. 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
1: Sometimes I like to break the big stories. I do an hour on radio with my friend Dennis Walter and my other friend Andrew McLaren.
2: Is that where you talk about Dr. Pepper and stuff?
1: Yeah, that's right.
2: I catch it occasionally.
3: It's absolutely in passing. I don't get Andrew's fixation with Dr. Pepper. It is awful.
1: He's a different kind of cat, Andrew.
3: Yeah.
2: Is that the news you break to him?
1: No, the news I broke. I was about to go to air and I got a message from my son who said, it looks as though Karl Stefanovic is going to be given the Tijuana. Don't go with it yet. I'm confirming. So then, just before I went to air, the Australian announced it. So I thought, well, if it's in the Australian, I'll announce what they've said.
3: Mm. So you're not technically breaking the news. The Australian did.
1: Well, if I hadn't said that bit, I would have broken the news. Well, I broke the news on 3RW.
2: Good.
1: Yeah.
3: That's better.
1: And I took it from there. I was fascinated by the whole saga. And it's an interesting one because there are different layers to it. And I can understand why Channel 9 headed down that road. But there is a lot of support for Carl and journalism and credibility as well.
2: As you would appreciate, I'm limited in what
1: you're a full-time employee of Channel 9.
2: How I will be participating in this conversation.
1: Right.
2: I am a full-time employee of Channel 9 and I am a contributor on the Today Show. I do a news chat spot there on a fairly regular basis. So I am not going to be weighing in terribly much.
1: No, but I can say
2: yes
1: that we were sort of collectively given the Tijuana by 9 because they sold the network and bought a billboard. And they sacked us all.
2: So you and Carl are same.
1: Yeah. Right. And they bought a billboard company instead for something like $900 million, I think, or $800 million, and sold us for a change in the ashtray of the car.
3: Well,
1: it's a lot easier to get a message across the airwaves than it is on a billboard. But anyway, that's my opinion. But I can see what they've done, Nick.
3: Yeah, look,
1: you can comment because you don't work for them either.
3: Yeah, but it's interesting you let Heidi off the hook because she works for Channel 9. But any time there's a problem with Channel 7, it's all my fault and you want me fired.
1: Most of the time.
3: Yes, well, so there you go.
2: We stand by that.
3: So, yeah, exactly. So there's not that there's double standards or anything.
2: I didn't say I can't make any comment. I'm just prefacing everything by saying I will be limited in what I can
3: and
2: say.
3: And if I had said that, I would have been a gutless and I deserve to be fired, which he said many times.
1: But you are Carl now, Heidi, because technically, not through your own choice, because we all got sacked by Channel 9 except
3: for you. Have you just interviewed Tommy Robinson, have you?
1: Because we all got sacked by 9 and you're still there.
2: Yes.
1: This is your sidekick. So you're Carl, full-time job with 9, and working here on a Saturday is your podcast that Carl does.
2: But I'm not Carl because I still have a full-time job at 9.
1: So I'd better not get Tommy Robinson on because Channel 9 might do to you what they did to him.
2: It was not just that there was an interview with Tommy Robinson. No. It was the nature of the interview, or shall we say, bro chat.
1: I think is
2: the problem.
1: He tarnished their reputation.
2: It's not we've suddenly got a problem with independent journalism. It wasn't a very good example of journalism. Arguably, it wasn't journal. It was two blokes having a chat.
1: Yeah.
2: And I think Carl realised that because it was deleted so promptly. He wasn't ordered to.
1: Yes.
2: His decision, his company, his podcast.
1: He thought I made
2: took it offline.
1: Yeah. I agree with that.
3: And that's what his podcast is about. Now, I think Tommy Robinson has got a lot of issues and I don't agree with anything he says, and he's created a whole lot of dramas in the United Kingdom. You know, some of the things he said has even created riots. But if Carl wants to have him on his podcast, he should do it. Absolutely, he should do it. But when you are actually working with and that's independent, but when you are working with a television station or a radio station, you need, and you are being a journalist, you've got to confront and actually, when Tommy Robinson says something wrong, you should point that out or ask him why he's done particular things. Now, Carl didn't do that. And to me, the sad thing is, Carl is a very good interviewer and he's done it a million times on the Today Show. He's got this great cheekiness and disarming factor about him where he can ask tough questions, and he has on the Today Show many times, in a cheeky way. And people do respond.
2: He can also ask it in a quite confrontational way.
3: He can
2: slide the knife in and twist it very effectively.
3: Yeah.
2: And it's a shame he chose not to use that same, take that same approach to the podcast.
3: And the podcast has been like that all the way through. And in all his interviews, he is not confrontational. And that's something
2: his chosen. Did he do in any of the, I haven't listened to a single word of one of them.
3: Well, I've listened to bits and pieces of them, but most of them that I've listened to, most of the parts that I've listened to, they've been conversational, and it's about two, it's like two friends talking, and that's the way he's gone down there. Now, let me say, freedom of speech, he's perfectly entitled to do that, and he, it sounds like he will continue. So if you want to hear that sort of stuff, you can. Mm. I just think that's, I just think it's a shame because Carl can do it the other way where people get a lot more benefit out of it if people are questioned about their opinions, particularly when they are controversial.
1: But do you think he should have been sacked?
3: I don't know. I think basically, and all media company, this would apply to all media companies, that if you actually allow someone to have an independent podcast, particularly someone like Carl who is, loves to be a rogue, and you know that, and he was only ever contracted for 1 year anyway, there was every chance that this was going to be controversial.
1: Yeah.
3: And you can't then be surprised by the fact that you're that it's controversial. It's a shame that it's got to this. As I say, I would have loved Carl to have challenged Tommy Robinson and Pauline Hanson when he interviewed her and Pete Evans when he interviewed her, challenge them about their opinions because A, that's better for society, but B, it's also a bloody sight more interesting, I reckon.
1: Jekyll and Mailey had a few swings at him in the Age newspaper.
2: And there has been
1: morning.
2: Pages and pages and pages of coverage of this over the weekend.
3: And that's fine. I think they're basically along the same line that we're talking about, that he's not gone in as hard as he should have.
1: 4 to 11.
4: Drive with Jackie Falgate.
5: Michael Voss, former Carlton coach. 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
6: Well, thank you.
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6: No, I don't think that at all because the choice in the end was for me to step down.
5: And you'll never coach again?
6: I don't think I'll coach again. I mean, you never say never, do you?
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13: On 3AW, this is Talking Melbourne. The White Glove Mover makes moving a breeze. And your new place will feel like home from day one.
1: Well, there goes the first hour. Look at the sunshine and the blue sky there, Heidi.
2: I still think it's pretty chilly on the other side of that glass.
1: Yes, so do I.
2: I hope you're somewhere behind the glass but sitting in the sun, because that looks lovely.
1: Yeah.
2: I might sit in that corner for the news break.
1: In the sunshine. Yeah. Why not?
3: Strip off and have a suntan.
2: Calm down. Yeah. It's not that sort of show.
1: What?
2: What?
1: I can't believe you just said that.
13: For the best roof in town, Harley & Sons won't let you down.
14: It's 9 degrees in Melbourne, cloud clearing today before a top of 17 degrees. It's 11 o'clock. Good morning. I'm Christy Cooper. A Victorian man arrested in Thailand over the murder of a 17-year-old girl has claimed it was self-defence. 46-year-old Simon Peter Carmet initially denied he had anything to do with it, then changed his story after seeing the security footage, according to local media. Kiara Parker has more.
15: Simon Carmen is continuing to be questioned on the suspicion of murder after he was arrested trying to fly out of Bangkok. The 46-year-old was captured on CCTV holding hands with the 17-year-old girl at his hotel. He was then seen leaving the hotel with a suitcase. Police reportedly found Tan Chanok Don Homla's naked body in a suitcase along a railway line not far from the hotel where Simon Carmen was staying. Thai media reports there were signs of a struggle inside the hotel room and he had scratch marks on his neck and arms. At this stage, no murder charges have been laid. A murder conviction in Thailand can carry the death penalty or 20 years in jail. Kiara Parker reporting.
14: US President Donald Trump has made new threats against Iran on his Truth Social account, writing, "There may come a point when we are no longer able to be reasonable," and he said, "if that happens, the Islamic Republic of Iran will no longer exist." The comments were made after the US launched new strikes on Iranian military infrastructure in the Strait of Hormuz. Washington defended the attack, saying they were in direct response to Iranian aggression. Strategic Analysis Australia Director Michael Shoebridge has described the escalation as concerning.
16: The US are attacking things around the strait that help the Iranians attack shipping in the strait, things like radars and mine-laying ships, which apparently the Iranians might still have some of, even though we're told the whole Navy was destroyed.
14: UNICEF emergency supplies have landed in Venezuela to help assist after twin earthquakes left hundreds dead and thousands injured. Teams are on the ground conducting assessments and trying to help save thousands of victims who remain trapped. UNICEF spokesman Richard Parlett says there are things people in Australia can do to help.
17: But we're just calling on all Australians to help in this ongoing humanitarian crisis and anything that we can do to support the people of Venezuela.
14: A teenager accused of aggravated burglary and car theft has been attacked by a dog and hospitalised after a dangerous crime spree in Melbourne's eastern suburbs. Police say the 17-year-old was caught in a stolen BMW before he and a young accomplice sparked a police chase. A dog from the canine unit helped catch the thug when he was bitten during the arrest. The Mornington Peninsula local faces a long list of charges, including six counts of aggravated burglary and car theft.
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14: Collingwood are back in the race for finals, cruising home to a 34-point win over Richmond at the MCG last night. Nick Dacos and Jordan Dugowie were standouts. Pies coach Craig McRae says it's no accident the boys have been working hard.
18: It's credit to his work. He's putting a lot of work into his game, and I'm sure our Pies supporters are sitting at home going, yeah, Jordy's backing it up week after week after week. You know, this is now a six-week block of, you know, arguably his best form for a long time.
14: Carlton celebrating a remarkable sixth consecutive win after beating West Coast yesterday, and the Melbourne Vixens have secured their spot in the Super Netball final through after beating West Coast Fever in the playoffs 62-51. That's the latest news and sport.
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19: Good morning, it's Caroline Ferguson from Transport Victoria. Buses are replacing trains on the Craigieburn line between Broadmeadows and Craigieburn due to an emergency services incident near Coolaroo. As a result, the Albury-Shepparton and Seymour V line services have also been disrupted. Head to the Transport Victoria website to find out more. Traffic lights are flashing yellow at the intersection of Warragul and High Street, Rose and Ashburton. It's due to a fault. Deputies are working on them at the moment. And in Essendon North, a van's broken down on Buller Road at the end of the Buller Road exit ramp from the Tullamarine Freeway right outside DFO. Our crews are on their way to help out.
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14: Cloud clearing in Melbourne today, headed to a top of 17 degrees. Tomorrow, showers increasing and 17. Tuesday, rain easing in 17. 17 again, forecast for Wednesday with showers. On the bays, east to northeasterly winds, about 10 knots, waves below a metre. It's 11 degrees at Fernie Creek, 10 at Point Cook. Currently in the city, it's 9 degrees. I'm Christy Cooper for Melbourne's own 3AW.
13: Sunday morning with Darren, Heidi and Nick.
1: Well, thank you, Christy. Here we are. I'm Darren James with Heidi Murphy and Nick McCallum, and we're here until midday, then the football. And I was just talking to Patrick, who goes to Camberwell Grammar. He's on work experience.
2: Oh, yes. Oh.
1: I said, what are you doing coming in on a Sunday? And he said, I wanted to see the football. I said, oh, that'll be right. You're not here to see us.
3: He got here an hour too early.
1: But you know what he said? He said, no, I came here at 9 especially to see you two. So I'm giving him 10 out of 10. How's that for dedication for a young work experience? You might hear his name later.
3: Yeah.
2: You sure he's not just good at it? He's playing a political game there. He knows to be polite to the talent.
1: Could end up in politics.
2: Genuinely, he's here for the footy. He's like, but they made me come early and now I've got to sit here. But at least it's warm inside.
1: Yeah. But where's Matthew Richardson? Who's that old bloke?
3: Yeah. But you know what it's like in our industry. He's a student today, and in a couple of weeks he'll be our
1: running
3: boss.
1: The joint. That's right.
2: Good to have you here, Patrick.
3: That's right. We really like you, Patrick. You're a great bloke.
1: Now, there are more concerns about corruption on the state's big bill, with revelations in the Age newspaper this weekend that Labor knew contractors were being taken advantage. As revealed in the Age, the government was warned by major contractors about CFMEU excesses on its major projects, particularly the 15 billion Melbourne Metro, well before the scandal broke in public. Now there are calls growing even louder for a royal commission. This is huge. 50, as I have always said, say they've got the figure.
3: Yes, we're going into minutes and years.
1: Oh,
3: now.
1: No, yes. No, this is minutes and years. Okay. Say that 15 billion is totally wrong and it's only 2 billion. It's 2 billion. That is, in seconds, do you want me to?
3: You're talking about the alleged corruption.
1: Yeah.
2: What's been reported over this weekend, and I assume will be explored in great depth on 60 Minutes tonight, is the smoking gun. They believe they found the smoking gun, Nick McKenzie and team, and that is copies of complaints that went to government, to the Allen government, from contractors saying, we are being forced to put on all these extra staff, though we do not need them, and they will cost a bomb because the union says we have to. And the government, in response, goes, okay, pay up. Yeah, just pay up because we have to get this thing finished. Where is the value for money for taxpayers in that? Where?
3: Nowhere.
2: We've now got Deborah Absolutely Glass, nowhere. The former ombudsman, and we've got Robert Redlich, the former IBAC commissioner, both saying if this isn't a great case for a royal commission, it is the only way we get to the bottom of this.
3: And they've actually added the word urgent royal commission, which of course is interesting because one of the arguments against a royal commission is it takes too long.
1: Yeah.
3: But they're talking about an urgent one that gets down to work straight away.
1: And they cost a lot. And how much do they cost?
2: They cost a fair bit. And there is often an argument around, I think I made this argument at the start of the year about the Bondi Royal Commission.
1: Yeah.
2: Whether they are effective or whether they are lengthy, drawn out processes that, sure, can get to the bottom of things, can prosecute things, result in weighty tomes that sit on shelves. That's an issue with royal commissions. Is that the only way we ever get to the truth of anything in this state about this? It may well be, because currently we don't have powers to investigate any of it properly.
3: And the opposition have also promised a royal commission if they win in November.
1: Yeah. The man who started it all, or was one of the integral parts of the whole thing, Geoffrey Watson FC, corruption-crushing barrister, joins us right now. Geoffrey, should there be a royal commission, do you think?
0: I think there must be a royal commission. It's the only way to get to the truth. It's the only way to stop it happening again.
3: Why is that the only way, Mr. Watson?
0: You can call me Geoffrey. the point about this is that you need a properly empowered body to conduct it, one with sufficient resources. Yes, I know it's very expensive, but the thing is that it'll pay for itself if it reintroduces confidence into the building industry in Victoria, for example. It'll pay for itself.
3: Why then do you think the Allen government is resisting on a royal commission?
0: Well, I've got my own views about that. In some ways, it'd be like appointing a royal commission into yourself. You may not wish it to go there. They've said various reasons why there shouldn't be a royal commission, which extend from, well, there isn't really a problem, to, well, it won't do any good. None of those wash.
2: One of the individuals that have come out over, say, these revelations on the weekend is the, I think, departing Labor hire top cop, who says subcontractors and the contractors have something to answer to here. We keep focusing on the union, we focus on the government. Should contractors have done a bit more? Would they have had a capacity to do a bit more in this situation, Geoffrey?
0: Oh, that's a cracker question, Heidi, because that's really important. It's not only the abuses at the level of the CFMEU. You've got to understand these sorts of jobs, massive civil works, when they're government funded, it's like a bottomless pit. So there's no incentive for the head contractors to go back and say, let's trim costs here or there. They're getting a percentage on top of it all. And I've seen the documents which were written up in The Age on Saturday, and they are a warning. And they said, this is going to happen, but the government said, go ahead, just pay the bill. Now, that's what happens. There's no incentive for the head contractors then to say, we've got to put an end to this. They're getting paid to do the work. So, yes, there are problems there too, and I agree with those.
2: But could contractors have said, no, we're not going to pay the bills? What would have happened in that?
0: Well, they were actually, on some of the paperwork that I've seen, they were saying exactly that. We wish to stop making these payments, and they were told, go ahead and get this project finished. Now, there's a problem with all of this. A politician sees an infrastructure project as being a potential political benefit. Mm. And so you get this cutting the ribbon fever. They all want to have their photo taken cutting the ribbon, and everybody then forgets about how much it costs. Nobody these days says too much about how much the Sydney Opera House costs, even though while it was being built, that was a real concern. Everybody forgets about it as soon as they get onto the train or the new.
2: Do you think it'll be forgotten about in the current climate?
0: No. I think that this one has been so deep, so dark, so bad, and has had such a negative, profound negative influence on the Victorian economy that I think it'll be remembered for a very long time and closely studied at universities and other governmental agencies.
3: Do you think there is a tipping point where the government is simply going to have to appoint some sort of major inquiry, whether it be a royal commission or whatever, and also knowing, of course, if they did it now, the result would not come until after the election anyway. Do you think there is a tipping point where they simply have to give in and say, yes, we'll have an inquiry?
0: Yes. When we got to that Saturday morning when that material was published, which does seem to suggest that the same people who claimed when I put out my report not to know of a problem or suggest that my report was florid ramblings, the same people who were saying that are in the same government that was being told of these very abuses. I think we're on the tipping point. I would expect something to happen by Monday or Tuesday next week.
2: After the after 60 Minutes goes to air tonight and we see a bit more of it.
1: I'm looking forward to that.
2: The Premier's out speaking right now, doing an event, talking with some nurses. I assume she is being questioned quite a bit about this, but I can promise you we'll try again tomorrow and Tuesday. Geoffrey, I wonder, I asked about the contractors and you've talked about the politicians having ribbon-cutting fever. Where are the public servants in this that are supposed to have carriage of the taxpayer dollars?
0: Between the famous rock and the other hard place.
2: Yeah, right.
0: When you're a senior public servant, you are actually implementing governmental policy. So at the top line, if you like, they're being told, no, this is how we wish to proceed. The public servants are then responsible for implementing it. Now, there would be an argument here that the regulatory agencies and some of the people in the public service didn't do enough to try and stop this. I'm sure, for example, and I think experience would support this, that they're bound to be heavily blamed by the politicians saying, well, I had no idea of the nature and extent of the problem. Well, okay, I tend to think that public servants are in a difficult position. That's it. There was a problem exposed by Justice Holmes' Royal Commission into robo-debt, which was that there was a mentality in the public service of go along, even when the actions were not in accordance with law. That's another reason why you need a public inquiry in the nature of a royal commission, because the problems are far deeper than you might just imagine. This isn't just some crooks pulling this together. Do you mind me if I'm... You might accuse me of florid ramblings, but I'll tell you something else.
2: I would never presume to.
1: No, I wouldn't.
0: Something else that happened just recently. There is a special commission of inquiry into the CFMEU goings on in Queensland. It's been conducted at the moment. Last week, two criminologists were called to give evidence about infiltration of organised crime, that being a very rubbery expression, by the way, organised crime, but the way in which organised crime moves into these sorts of areas and takes control and manipulates it for its own benefit. Now, it doesn't need to be the mafia. That's not the only organisation. But by the time I got to the point that I was publishing my last report, Rotting from the Top, I actually was feeling quite disturbed by it because I started wondering, I think this has become a crime organisation.
2: Mm.
3: There's been a lot of debate over the past week or so with the union movement launching a campaign questioning that $15 billion figure of money going to the unions and the corruption. Do you still stand by that figure? and what's the evidence that it is that amount?
0: Well, first of all, I like whichever of you it was who said, would it be a huge difference if it's $2
2: billion? Oh, that was Darren James.
1: That was me.
0: No, and Darren, great question or great statement.
1: Thank you.
0: The point is this, that there is some damage done here. Yes. I said I haven't got the resources or even the skills to do this, but there's economic damage to this economy of Victoria. It's permanent. If money was being ploughed into the big build, and because of that, decisions either to build a hospital or a school were declined or deferred, you've got damage which will run for decades. How do you measure that?
3: Yeah.
0: What I was trying to do is grab at a figure, and it wasn't only limited to money which was being taken by corrupt people within the union or corrupt contractors. It spreads far wider. Once you've got this kind of corruption operating at this low level, you know what you get. Bloated tenders, organised tenders, so that the prices go up across the board. To work out what this has cost Victoria would be the work of a Royal Commission.
3: But you, and I understand your point, is it doesn't matter whether it's 1 billion or 15, it's still a major problem. I get that. But what did you have any evidence to actually come up with that figure of 15 billion? Because that's what the unions are actually concentrating on, and they're using that as a deferment.
2: And the state government.
3: Yeah. Yeah. And so they're using that as a deferment process.
0: Yes, I did have evidence. And yes, it was a genuine estimate. And yes, I still think it's pretty close to the mark.
1: Okay.
0: What I did was I went to the actual contractors and I spoke to them, the sort of people who are figuring in Saturday's article in The Age, and I asked them, and I got a range of figures about how much prices had increased. Now, it came across to this big build because it's 95% what we call civil work. The CFMEU doesn't cover civil work, but it had pushed the relevant union, the AWU, off the sites, taken them over, and the prices had gone up by 30%. Now, that was a figure I heard repeatedly. But you've got to remember that not the whole of the project is just on those sorts of prices. There's purchase of land, there's costs of doing this, or just getting the money together. I halved it. I just took it down and I arbitrarily halved it. I described it as a rough and ready figure. I took the lower end of the big build estimate of $100 million. I took the estimate that I'd heard repeated by the contractors time and time again, and then I halved it to take into account the other factors. And I described it as a rough figure. Why everybody focuses on that, by the way, I don't know. I'm intrigued to see that the unions had got a professor to comment on that. I'd rather get a professor who would look at the criminal corruption that was going on sites, which included some sites being used as centres for drug dealing or the abuse of women. You won't find the union will look into that.
2: No, they certainly won't. Just a final one from me, Geoffrey. We're talking about money that has already gone or was already disappeared through various practices of the union on major projects. We're talking about in the past ones. So this is the Saturday's revelations are about the Metro Tunnel. It's finished. That money's gone. There is another big hole that's being dug in the ground. And in fact, Deb Glass, the former ombudsman, says, what we see is a government that decides to build a huge, expensive hole in the ground. And when it's digging that huge, expensive hole, it doesn't care what it costs. Would you have serious concerns around it doesn't care what else is involved? It just keeps on digging. That the SRL would be open to a similar level of concerning behaviour?
0: It's not open to it. It's happening right now, Heidi.
1: Ooh.
0: The same people, I have seen evidence of this. Some of the same corrupt characters to whom we've heard, I won't name names, but they're still being paid.
3: And you're not aware of any changes to that since all of this has come to light. They're still there at the SRL.
0: Yes. You will see that, for example, measures being taken, of which I heartily approve, to remove one of the labour hire organisations. They've got to get off sites by Friday.
2: Yeah, the women in construction one, I think. Yeah, North East Link, they're mostly on. I don't know if they're on the SRO. Yeah.
3: So it seems if there are still people that are there, it's just shameless, isn't it?
0: Well, yes. And it's another reason why I think a Royal Commission is called for, insofar as I mentioned this earlier. It's one thing to say about digging up the past, but you want to make sure this doesn't happen again.
2: Mm.
3: And at the moment, it is happening again.
1: Yeah.
0: It's continuing.
1: It's happening as we speak.
0: By the way, what has happened is that there have been contracts and arrangements made and enterprise bargaining agreements made, and they've been corrupt. And you know, that's introduced now a lot of money to corrupt people who it's been passing between themselves. They're now richer and more powerful than before. They're dominating the Victorian building industry. And it's really very important that this be restored. Not only that, because it kills the entrepreneurial spirit. If you're a decent and honest contractor and you want to get into a field, then you know, no, the only way I can get in here is by paying so-and-so.
1: Cool. Jeffrey, great to have you on board this morning, and thanks for making yourself available.
0: It's been my pleasure. It's something about which I've become probably too passionate.
1: Yeah, and oh, you're an SC. You haven't gone down the KC track, King's Councillor?
0: I'm a Republican.
1: Yeah, I suspected. I suspected this. All right, stick with SC then. No KC in the Sunshine Band for you, Jeffrey. Thanks for joining us this morning.
13: Traffic. Got something you want to say? You're in the right place. This is Melbourne's Own 3AW. Give us a call on 133 693.
19: Hello, it's Caroline from Transport Victoria. Buses are replacing trains on the Werribee line between Werribee and Laverton due to a fault, and buses are also placing trains on the Craigieburn line between Broadmeadows and Craigieburn due to an emergency services incident. It's also impacting the Seymour V line service. Head to the Transport Victoria website to plan your trip. You're driving through Rockbank. Leakes Road closes both ways at the Western Freeway tonight for 9. It's for some maintenance. You can take the Western Freeway and then just do a U-turn at either Ferris Road or Hopkins Road instead. And traffic lights are flashing yellow at the intersection of High Street Road and Warrigal Road in Ashburton. Crews are working to fix them.
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1: Heidi, you have been following the soccer. Do you have an update for us?
2: In the Colombia-Portugal game, nil-all.
1: Nil-all.
3: It's becoming a trendy thing, isn't it?
2: Yeah, nil-all. Yeah. Donut days. Donut scoreline.
1: And that's full time, isn't it? I think so.
2: Well, yeah. I was concentrating on our interview with Jeffrey Watson, not watching the football.
1: Oh, that must
2: all
1: have
2: right?
1: been me.
2: I mean,
1: then.
2: The soccer.
3: But you can multitask. You're very
2: well,
3: good at
2: well, normally I can, but I was concentrating on that yeah. interview. I had some questions I needed to.
1: Yeah, no, it's full time.
3: But that's an interesting scenario with the World Cup, isn't it? Because it's now getting down to the knockout yeah. stage, for so many teams, just getting 1 point was enough. Mm. So just having a draw was fine.
2: The other FIFA World Cup update is that Australia's playing at 4 a.m. next Saturday morning.
1: Yes.
2: Good luck to you in the knockout round. Who's getting up?
1: Well, I'll be up because I'm working.
3: You'll be up.
2: I'll get up and watch it. Yeah. Come on.
3: I don't know whether I'm working or not at this stage, but we'll see.
2: Oh, you might go down to Fed Square and hang out with your friends again.
3: Like, had so much fun last time with the rain.
2: Don't take the flares. No. This time.
3: And the rain too.
1: And your pants, not those flares. Because I know you love a flare in the pant department.
3: In the pant department, yes.
1: Mark, good morning.
3: Three seasons ago now.
2: All right.
1: Hello, Mark.
11: Yeah, good morning, guys. Yeah, so obviously what I took out of that Jeffrey Watson virtually said part of the corruption figure was a CFMEU and a company's EBA agreement, which I find staggering to be part of his figure in terms of corruption. Isn't that a legal document between the two parties? And then that's not theft. That's just, like, as we all know, that the CFMEU tend to get their members better wages and conditions. So...
2: Always fairly and in completely above board ways.
11: Well, good on them if they're getting their members good wages.
2: And if their union has forced another union off sites?
11: Well, where's the evidence in that?
2: There has been evidence of that.
11: But where is his evidence? Like, if he's got all this evidence, why isn't it in the papers, in the news? And
3: it has
11: why
3: been.
11: Can't we see it?
2: Did you open today's papers?
3: Yeah, sorry, it's been in the papers for months, and it's been on 60 Minutes and everywhere.
1: 60 Minutes tonight.
2: From the top report a couple of months ago, he gave evidence for several days at the Commission of Inquiry in Queensland.
3: Mark.
2: You can listen right through.
11: Yeah, but I just, yeah, if that's the case, and he's put that figure on, that 15 to 30 billion, like, yeah. that's just... Talk about an explosion. Like, how can you get two comparisons in the middle like that?
2: I think the Fair Work Commissioner Murray Furlong was in Senate estimates and said something pretty similar. He said it's widely known that there's around 30% is a union tax on anything, and that's taxpayer dollars that should be taken care of more carefully.
11: So are we talking about actual corruption where there's a some type of bloke come in and extort money, or are we talking about people's wages? That's what I want to know.
3: Oh, no, it's beyond just what the wages are. And, Mark, you're making a really good argument for a Royal Commission or some form of inquiry to come up with the actual figure.
1: Dom, good morning.
12: Yeah, good. Yeah, just reading Nick McKenzie in the papers and listening to that great interview today. It's obviously we 100% need a Royal Commission. And to Heidi's point, anybody that thinks that Suburban Rail Link is going to be $34.5 billion, which was a costing in November 2021, I mean, that is just ridiculous because the CFMEU run that. And just a quick one. When Jacinda Allen opened the Westgate Tunnel, what you forget to tell everyone, the deal with Transurban was the tolls were meant to finish on New Year's Eve last year, and there's a 20-year extension on it. 20-year extension on tolls on CityLink.
2: I thought it finished in
12: 20.
2: Yeah, right.
12: 2045. And it just makes you think, if they weren't paying all this extra money to these corrupt other projects, well, there wouldn't have needed to be a 20-year exemption. I think it's worth about $30 billion in tolls to Transurban in the next 20 years, paid for by every single motorist, even if they never, ever go on the tunnel.
2: Yeah. That was maybe not mentioned when the tunnel was opening, but it had certainly been well ventilated as an issue back when the contracts were first done, when we first became aware of it. I can remember doing radio at the time, and we spoke about it ad nauseum.
3: And that was under Daniel Andrews, wasn't it?
2: Yeah.
3: It was well known then.
12: The other point, surely the Liberal Party need to tell people that these are the type of things that are in the background that a lot of people don't even realise. Because as you rightly pointed out, it was released, 6 or 7 years ago. There's so much ammunition that they can use to really put the acid on.
3: In fairness, Dom, they have been talking about it, and they've been talking about it again today. This is the Liberal Party.
12: Oh, that's good.
3: Yeah, of course. They've been talking about, they're very big on, and they have promised a Royal Commission if they get elected in November.
12: And that's exactly what we need. And I think that's one of the best interviews we've had. Jeffrey was just so good.
10: He is
12: so
10: good.
12: So clear and just 100% believable in everything he said. And I think when the Royal Commission happens, that the end result is just going to be absolutely mind-blowing.
2: And I am just going to correct you, Dom. Well, the CityLink concessions were finishing in mid-2035. They are through to 2045, but it was 2035, not 2025.
12: Oh, okay.
2: Yeah.
12: Okay.
2: It wasn't a 20-year extension. Okay. It was a 10-year. I was pretty sure, but you were saying it with such confidence, I second-guessed myself. I checked. Yeah. I was right.
3: And you've learned you should never second-guess yourself, Heidi.
2: No, that's not true. I'm not always right.
3: Thanks, Dom. We better record that.
2: Sorry, play that back against that
10: grab will come back to haunt you.
3: Exactly. It's like the Fonzie and how much trouble he had in saying I was wrong.
1: Yeah, and we found out that he was is a Republican as well, and would he be happier if it was just called a commission rather than
2: a royal commission? Well, I think it was like the Commission of Inquiry in Queensland. I don't know if they have royal commissions up there. Anyway.
3: Yeah, whatever sort of commission, it needs to be a proper inquiry.
2: That went down rabbit holes. I wasn't expecting.
3: Yeah, that's right.
1: Anyway.
3: Yeah, thank you.
1: 22-12.
15: Mornings with Tom Elliott.
16: Soccer fan Terry, what is the fascination with letting off flares at these events?
17: I'm a fan of flares. I think they contribute to atmosphere. There's, obviously a few idiots who throw and light them, but they're not reflective of football fans in general.
16: What is the safe way to light flare at Fed Square or at any soccer game?
17: 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It's been happening for hundreds of years in Europe. They've been used safely all around the world, so I don't understand why this country makes a big deal about it.
16: Would you go back to Fed Square?
17: Absolutely, I would.
15: Mornings on 3AW.
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1: It's that time of the morning and you have made a very good point, Heidi. We've been to-ing and fro-ing the week in 60 seconds. Well, it was such a big week.
2: Yes.
1: We didn't know which bits to cut out to make it 60 seconds. So this week is the week in 70 seconds.
3: It doesn't have the same zing.
1: Well, but we are truthful here. We don't want to pull the wool over anyone's eyes and call it the week in 60 seconds.
3: Because you're sure someone's standing there with a stopwatch.
2: Well, there could be. It could be, and do, we will always be honest. If there is a blowout,
1: we admit it.
2: There's a bunch of blowouts.
1: Yes, that's right.
2: We don't want a royal commission
3: big build scandal.
1: No scandals here.
3: Big second scandal.
1: Having said all that, that's taken us about to 670 seconds to explain it all. So without any further messing around, here is the week in 70 seconds.
28: Tax reform is always hard, but we're in government to make a difference to people's lives. And this reform will give every Australian a tax cut. That's now five lots of tax cuts since we've been in government in just over 4 years.
29: So those comparisons from the three right-wing parties are not credible comparisons. We've made very, very sure that every single one of the active small businesses in our country can access generous carve-outs and concessions in the CGT system.
30: I've reached out to Moira and I've requested to meet with her when she returns to Melbourne.
31: I'm owed an apology by the Premier and the Attorney General. They can come to me the honourable and easy way or a harder way. My wife, my sons, my parents, my brother, my cousins, my family who share my name deserve those apologies as well.
32: So I'm free. Truly independent.
33: You know, you look at this from an investigation point of view and also from a victim point of view. Often it's a matter of perception, but we deal with reality.
34: I'll miss the whole lot, singing and making people happy and myself happy.
35: It's all over! The point Australia required to progress through to the round of 32 has been secured!
1: There you go. That was a very interesting week, wasn't it? Yeah. Daryl was in there. Bit of soccer. Helicopter Mike.
2: Helicopter Mike, yeah.
1: He was there. Mike, speaking of Mikes, good morning.
36: Good morning, team. How are you going?
2: Yeah, really well.
36: Very quickly, a couple of little points. The contractors on the big bill, all prepared to pay secret commissions so they get an EBA, and then they'll charge back at triple the rate so they recover their money. So there's the incentive why they're complicit and they won't talk about it. Number two, the ABCC, eliminated by Albanese government when they came to power, being the former watchdog over the CMFEU. Thanks, Albo. And number three, Victoria Police going to the Vic government numerous occasions with legislation to keep the crooks out of the big bill, such as debt collector licences, fit and proper person tests and the disassociation laws, all abandoned and ignored.
2: Didn't the ABCC exist when this was happening? This behaviour, this overreach by increasing encroachment, becoming a CFMEU, becoming akin to a criminal organisation, to use a Jeffrey Watsonism. Well, that was happening on the ABCC's watch, right?
36: That's correct, Heidi, and they were trying to work on it, and then Albo did a deal with the unions that if he came in, he would disband it.
2: But arguably they weren't effective.
36: Well, they were restricted. They started off with a lot of power, and then they were forced in under Fair Work Australia, and their powers were diminished, but they were still giving it a go.
3: But that was under a Liberal federal government, though, wasn't it?
36: It was, and then Albo came in and disbanded it.
3: He did. But under a Liberal government, they had the chance to do as much as they

0: would hope it does a lot during the investigation process, during the hearing process, where we find out enough that there can be prosecutions, that there can be more moves by the labour hire authority on labour hire companies, that there may be repercussions for contractors and subcontractors, even at the shareholder end of things, that there will be enough repercussions that will force change, regardless of what the final recommendations end up being and what progresses from there. I would also hope there is enough scrutiny that any more money that we pour into the SRL, our money that's either our state money or our federal money in a combination of two, that precautions and steps are taken now to make sure more of it doesn't just keep disappearing, that we are getting value for money.
1: But also in giving IBAC what it wants, giving it the powers that it is requesting and giving it to them now, not thinking about it, going away and talking about it. Actually give them the powers that they want now to actually ensure down the track that they are strong enough to be able to intervene quickly enough, which they can't do at the moment. And they've told the government time and time again, they can't do it.
2: Thanks for the call, Mike. Up next, Slather and Whack.
3: 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Keep the conversation flowing. Call 133-693 or click on message us at 3aw.com.au.
4: Hello, it's Caroline from Transport Victoria. Good news for the trains. Trains are now resuming on both the Craigieburn and Seymour lines following an earlier police incident in the Coolaroo area. Just 15 minutes worth of delays for those services, but they're easing up really quickly. In East Bentley, Centre Road's closed both ways between East Boundary Road and the Moorabbin Hospital until 5 o'clock tomorrow morning. They're digging some trenches to install new signals. You can jump onto North Road or South Road instead. And if you're heading to DFO at Essendon, the left lane's closed on Buller Road just after the Tullamarine Freeway due to a broken down van. Our queues are working to help him.
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2: Heidi, you have a full time for another match in the World Cup.
3: Yes, the Democratic People's Republic of Congo, 3, beats Uzbekistan, 1. Congo beats Uzbekistan, 3-1. Next game about to get underway, Argentina v Jordan.
2: Wow.
3: Yeah, 10 minutes till kickoff.
2: That's a must watch.
4: Oh. Well, a little whack on the way through, eh?
3: Oh, there's my whack. I'm done.
2: Yeah, it's time for slather and whack. Nick, are you slathering today or whacking?
4: I'm doing a bit of both. Tremendous praise to a tram driver and a whack to a pedestrian. As I was arriving, walking up the hill here at Collins Street this morning about 7:15, I saw a tram go past, and just near the tram stop, right out the front of 3AW, it just came to a shuddering halt. And it was because a gentleman walked across the road looking at his phone.
2: Oh, no.
4: Now, he didn't look drunk or he wasn't staggering or anything like that. He just looked as though he was concentrating on that. And he had the earphones on as well, so obviously he wasn't listening. And it was tremendous work by the tram driver. I'm assuming the tram driver actually saw him cross one section of the road and thought, this is going to be bad, so pulled to a halt straight away. Did a great job. He just continued walking on past the tram driver. As far as I could see, didn't
3: even
4: acknowledge
3: it. Was he getting a ding, ding, ding, ding, ding, ding, ding?
2: Yeah. Did he deploy his dinger? That was my next question.
4: Yeah, I'm not sure whether the dinger was employed, but certainly the tram driver was articulating in quite strong and fruity language, I imagine, what had gone on. But he just walked across, got on the tram stop on the other side and just wandered down.
2: Yeah, I'm going to whack everybody that walks in the city that doesn't obey the don't walk signs. It's not only are the don't walk signs being disobeyed, but green, when it's green light and I'm on my motorbike, I'm going down Collins Street and people are just walking across when I've got green.
3: Look up from your phone, for goodness sake. I have done it, but I look up from my phone before I start walking, make sure I'm safe to walk, and then I'll still be texting as I walk across the road, which is probably a terrible thing to do.
4: But tragically, as you remember, what was it, 4 or 5 years ago, that terrible story down not far from where that was, where that poor young girl was killed by a rubbish truck, similar scenario. And you just think it is... Everyone says, oh, it's okay, I can do it. I can look and walk at the same time.
3: Yeah.
4: But just be aware. And virtually every night on my way home in particular, I find that someone just about walks straight into you because they're on their phone.
3: Imagine the people on board that tram. I don't know how terribly crowded it was early in the morning, but if it's had to slam its brakes on, people will have gone flying, may have lost balance. You may have injured people on the tram to save this one numpty who's walking across on his phone not paying attention. Goodness.
2: Yeah. Are you slathering or whacking today?
3: Is this a slather or... I can't decide.
2: Oh, it's a middle.
3: On television, I walked in. You know, we have the televisions on. This morning, the New South Wales Premier, Chris Minns, was on Sky as I was walking in. He was wearing a hoodie for a national television audience interview.
2: With the hood on?
3: A hoodie, yes.
4: No, not with the hood on. But
3: clearly dressed in a hoodie.
2: I'm not a big fan.
3: A zip-up hoodie, and it was unzipped at the time. And then David Crisafulli, the Queensland Premier, was on a national television interview, I think on the Seven Network, suit tie.
2: That's more my speed.
3: Yeah, so is he like every man, like looking – is there something to be said for looking like an everyman?
4: But it depends what he might well have been at. Sort of marathon or something like that.
3: He had a collared buttoned shirt underneath.
4: Okay.
3: It's a collared shirt. He wasn't running a marathon in that.
4: No, but I'm not running, but participating in a hoodie. But,
3: yes, if it's a sporting event, I will accept that. I don't believe that he was attending a sporting event.
2: Oh, it didn't have North Face on it. Oh, the memories.
3: No, it was a hoodie.
2: Yeah, but a North Face hoodie.
4: Yes, sir.
3: Yeah, right.
4: I think you two have got both got
3: so I can't decide if
4: court issues.
3: I was uncomfortable about it, but then I thought maybe it's popular. Maybe it's wonderful to see, like, drop the suit and tie and
2: leave the hoodies.
3: Go on television in your hoodie.
4: No, I don't think. No, I've got nothing against anyone wearing a hoodie as long as they're not committing a crime.
2: As far as
4: we're aware, he hadn't committed a crime.
2: Keep the hoodies.
3: Well, are you saying anyone who wears a hoodie is committing a crime?
4: There is a prejudice against people with hoodies.
2: Well, yeah, most
4: and
2: of
4: you've
2: them,
4: got it, my friend.
3: I just don't think premiers should be wearing it on the television.
2: I agree. And most
3: yeah, come on, I've decided it's a whack.
2: Leave it to the definitely not definitely whack.
4: Fired up.
2: Leave the hoodies to the graffiti vandals.
4: It took a while, but eventually we got it out of it.
3: My son likes to wear hoodies. I'm like, don't walk into a store with your hoodie up. They are going to look at you and
2: put it in the
3: suspect you
4: of
3: things.
4: And steer clear of banks too, just by the way.
2: Yeah.
3: All right, you, DJ?
2: And Josh Fraser wears a hoodie. Tom Elliott says, he just messaged me. Josh Fraser wears a hoodie.
3: He's not the Premier of a state doing a national television interview.
4: Yeah, he's got a far more dangerous job being the coach of Collingwood.
3: Do you ever slow
2: that? Yes and no, but I can't. It's 4-2.
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5: Michael Voss, former Carlton coach. What is your relationship with the club now? Do you all get along?
6: 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I can only assume it's okay. I haven't walked away bitter, angry, anything. I had my time in the sun and now I move on.
5: You also want to write a book?
6: 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It's probably just more my observations around that.
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2: Heidi, will you be covering the situation up in Spring Street this week?
3: I believe so,
2: she's
3: yes.
2: She's going to be a big one.
3: So Moira Deeming has been overseas. She is due to return this week. She's got a function she's supposed to be at in Werribee on Wednesday night. We'll see when she arrives back home.
2: So
3: she does have to go in and see the principal.
4: Will she survive the week?
3: I don't think she will.
2: No.
3: But we'll see.
4: The Liberals will try and reinvent.
3: Well, yeah, whether that... They can't kick her out of Parliament. They may just try to remove her from the party room, or they may just, it may be kicked upstairs to headquarters and they can make a decision. I just don't see how she stays.
2: See you, Nick. No. See you, Heidi. Up next, footy, Shane McInnes, Matthew Richardson, Tony Shaw, whose wife won $100 in the first goal competition at the Woodman yesterday, and Laura Spurway. See you, Nick. See you, Heidi.
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12: It's midday. Good afternoon. I'm Jack Hahn. An Australian man arrested in Thailand over the death of a teenage girl is claiming self-defence, according to local media. 56-year-old Simon Carman was taken into custody at Bangkok Airport after the 17-year-old's body was found stuffed inside a suitcase. He's been charged with four offences, including murder, which carries the death penalty or life in prison. Labor says big tech is not cooperating with the social media ban as intended, prompting the need for harsher penalties. For more, here's federal political reporter Nelson Scott.
13: In December, the government banned children under 16 from creating accounts on platforms like TikTok, Instagram and Snapchat. But despite 5 million accounts being removed or restricted, many minors remain active on social media, risking exposure to bullying and graphic content. The government has announced it will double the maximum fine for companies that breach the ban to $99 million, while the East Safety Commissioner will gain new powers to investigate tech giants to ensure they're complying. Treasurer Jim Chalmers has told the ABC these changes will help keep organisations accountable.
14: Safety of our kids is too important to let the big tech companies wriggle off the hook.
13: The opposition's Julian Lisa has told Sky News, while he supports the ban, it's not working as planned.
15: Labor has clearly fumbled this.
13: The government hopes to legislate the new penalties by the end of the week. Nelson Scott, Canberra.
12: The United States has launched a fresh round of strikes on Iran near the Strait of Hormuz. The US military says the attacks have been launched in direct response to Iranian aggression against commercial shipping. A UNICEF charter flight carrying emergency supplies for families has landed in Venezuela. At least 1,400 people have now been confirmed dead, with more than 50,000 still missing after the double earthquake. Spokesman Richard Parlett says the country is incredibly vulnerable.
16: As we know, children are among the most vulnerable in disasters like this, facing injury, displacement and deep distress.
12: Also making news this afternoon, the federal government says inflation is expected to peak lower than previously predicted. More shark-spotting drones will be rolled out at beaches across New South Wales to keep people safe in the water. And a new app has been launched to help parents introduce allergy-causing foods in the hopes of reducing their children's risk of future sensitivity. Chief Executive Director Sandra Vale says it will give parents targeted advice.
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12: Sunday sports soon getting underway in both codes. First in the AFL, North Melbourne taking on Essendon at Marvel Stadium before Fremantle and the Gold Coast Sun face off. In the NRL, Canberra and St George before Newcastle and the West Tigers do battle. In rugby league, overnight the Panthers suffering their second straight defeat, going down to the Cowboys, 26 points to 12. Penrith coach Ivan Cleary only left with 13 words.
18: What are your thoughts on that game?
19: I don't have many, really. It wasn't great.
18: How was Isaiah looking? Did he pass that HIA then?
19: No, he didn't.
18: He worried he's back next week, so he'll be without him for the bonus.
19: Correct.
12: And the Socceroos' next opponent in the World Cup locked in, Egypt, in round of 32. That's news and sport.
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0: Good afternoon. It's Caroline Ferguson for Transport Victoria. You'll get a clear run on our freeways and arterials heading into town. Just briefly heavy on the M80 Ring Road Altona bound to get onto the Princes Freeway to head down towards Geelong with the left lane closed due to repairs that are underway following a truck rollover a little while back. If you're making your way through Rockbank tonight, Leakes Road closes both ways at the Western Freeway from 9 o'clock for road maintenance. You can just take the Western Freeway and do a U-turn at either Ferris or Hopkins Roads. And good news for the trains. Trains are now resuming on both the Craigieburn and Seymour lines following an earlier police incident in the Coolaroo area.
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12: Warming up this afternoon in Melbourne, heading for a top temperature of 17 degrees. Tomorrow, showers increasing for the start of the work week, heading for a top of 17 degrees. The rain easing slightly on Tuesday, heading for a top of 17. More showers for Wednesday. Similar conditions on Thursday and a cool top of 15 degrees on Friday, even cooler next weekend with temperatures around 13 degrees. On the bays, east to northeasterly winds about 10 knots, waves below 1 metre.
23: A mid-season tournament, group stage matches, it's all on the table for the AFL's fixture for 2028 and beyond. Some ideas make sense, others are just farcical. What works and what doesn't? We want your ideas. They've been labelled too old and lacking depth, but can Collingwood still do some damage come September? We'll chat to Steel Sidebottom. The Bombers name their panel to select their next coach, but have kept the criteria quiet. Bombers fans, it's your club. What's your criteria for their next coach? Plus, we go beyond the boundary with an Aussie Iron Man. We've got the Sunday roast and footy flashbacks. It's a big Sunday afternoon of 3AW footy, and it all starts right now.

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1: A very good Sunday afternoon to you, folks. Welcome to Marvel Stadium as Sunday footy gets underway on 3AW. Our match for broadcast this afternoon, North Melbourne taking on the Bombers. Plenty to discuss, though, in the lead-up. So I bring in our Sunday team, Laura Spurway, Tony Shaw and Matthew Richardson. And team, our team is actually complete this afternoon because for the first time in 5 weeks after his European odyssey, our producer Damian Tardio is back and just hit it back in the studio.
2: Go!

0: in Italy.
1: Where did he do it?
0: The Mediterranean. Is your mic on, Damien?
1: What town, Damo?
0: In Calabria.
1: Ooh, nice. Oh,
2: Calabria.
0: So, Damien, congratulations to you and to Julia.
1: He's a romantic man, isn't he? I didn't see that in him until this.
0: Apparently it was 12 months of subtle hints and catalogues of rings.
2: So she wasn't really keen on it, but...
3: No. She was giving the hints.
1: She barracks for the pies, too.
2: Oh.
1: Big fan of
2: mixed marriage, they never work. I did say to Damo, congratulations, are you sure?
0: No. She's a lucky girl, Damo.
2: Good on you, mate.
0: Maybe. All right, we got to move on. That's enough of talking about the producer. Shorey, you've had a big week. On Friday night, Laura and Home were at our respective residences, not together.
3: Thank you for clarifying.
0: To make sure.
1: Just in case.
0: You never know.
3: We know.
0: You were, thank you.
1: I was on air. I had to actually.
0: You were on air.
1: Well, I was on air at the MCG for the Hawks and Giants, and my phone was just going berserk. I had to turn it over because it was distracting me from the call, Shane.
0: What happened, Shorey?
1: You had a mare.
2: Well, I went up there for a charity event, as I do.
0: Up to Queensland.
2: Yeah, Queensland, Maroochydore door for the men's shed and the Rotary Club. Yeah. And I did a luncheon, and then 8 o'clock I got a flight out and I got there. And I had a couple of beers because I knew I'm going to have 4 or 5 hours, travelling and whatever. So I get there thinking, get out to the airport an hour and a half before, do the right thing and, sit down and go. Anyway, get there. 1 hour delay.
1: Yeah.
2: 2 hours delay.
1: Oh, no.
2: 2 hours 40. Now, look, normally we know what happens with these.
1: You go to the lounge, don't you?
2: You know it was Shizen Star. All right.
3: That's so there's no lounge.
2: No lounge.
3: It's probably not a lounge in Maroochydore.
2: No,
3: anyway.
2: I don't think there would be. You could go to it. But anyway, I got there and...
1: Why didn't you get in the cab and go back to the pub or something?
2: Well, I couldn't because I had to drive when I got to Melbourne. So, right. Richo, you got to drink responsibly, mate. Anyway, I get there and I'm sitting in the airport and I felt like that. I felt like Tom Hanks, the movie The Terminal, Victor, who lived there. I felt like that I was there that long. And I'm sitting 5 metres away from, you can get those banks of chairs where you just sit down there. And this bloke across from me, I could hear his iPhone playing music from the 5 metres away, and behind him was a lovely Indian family who had, mother and father, and grandmother, two kids, and they just probably that polite, they didn't say it. So I couldn't help it anymore. And
0: so you didn't just move seats?
2: Well, mate...
1: Which is what a normal person would do.
2: I'm not moving seats. He shouldn't have it. I went up and I said, mate, I'm half deaf. And I can hear that from 5 metres away. Do you reckon you can turn it down? Now, look, he's one of those blokes who wore a jean jacket, the wankers who wear, denim jean jackets. And there's only one in this room, I think, wears one.
3: I believe in your text exchange to us where you told us a blow-by-blow of your experience. You said, let me find it.
2: Come on.
1: This is not good radio.
3: He hasn't looked back at me, but there's no music. He's a wanker like Richo wearing a denim jacket, black boots and shorts.
1: I missed that message. Did you say that?
2: I was off my rocker by that time, Richo. I apologise. I was early. But denim jackets, they're out. They're gone. No one wears it. Anyway. And he was trying to be younger like Richo, younger than what he really is by wearing that crap. So that's what happened. And then I go to the toilet and you got those single urinals, not the big, silver ones.
0: Not sure if Laura...
2: No, Laura, this is all right. Why do people... This is horrible. Why do people throw chewing gums in the urinal? What is it about this? Are we pigs?
1: Why you made everything annoy you so much?
0: This is horrible. All the problems in the world at the moment,
1: what else?
0: Chewing gum in the urinal has really irked him.
3: The context of this is that we're all sitting at home, Richo's working, peaceful, and at 8 o'clock this tirade begins from Tony Shaw at Maroochydore Airport.
1: What time did it finish?
3: A beer costs $13.
2: Oh.
3: I can buy a slab for $55. What the F is happening that our venues and airport charge this much? This is out of nowhere. We're all just sitting at home. And then it goes on to, there's no lounge, there's chewing gum in the urinal, this guy with his AirPods was too loud, he was wearing a denim jacket, I'm annoyed by that.
0: Can I just put to you,
2: you
0: were clearly up there for a cha-ching...
2: No, I said that. It was a charity day.
1: He said it was Rotary Club.
2: Club, mate.
0: So
2: mate come from Melbourne.
0: You were flown up. There was
2: I'm not going to pay out of my own pocket to go and entertain people.
0: There were no 50s exchange?
2: None at all. Matter of fact, I bought $50 worth of raffle tickets.
1: Good on you.
2: I was dirty on that. I thought I'd miss the bloke who came around.
1: But, mate, it's not a new phenomenon that the airports are expensive.
2: Mate, I don't... Oh, yeah, I know, but it's wrong, Richo. It is wrong.
1: I paid $17.80 at Tullamarine for two strong flat whites the other day.
2: Gee whiz.
1: $17.80.
2: It's only milk and water.
1: I know.
2: That's wrong.
1: It's outrageous.
2: Get on with the foot. Come on, mate.
3: And then we get a picture of a cabinet with grapes that cost $9.50.
2: Yeah,
3: how was
2: that? Yeah, the little plastic round thing.
1: And you know what
2: grapes.
1: They do? They fill it up with rock melon, the cheapest. Yeah.
2: You got it right on, because $9.50. Yeah,
1: for a fruit cup.
2: Oh, well, anyway.
0: All right.
1: Move on, Shane.
0: Probably for the best, because he's getting really worked up. Let's get into the footy, and we want your views on this. 133-693. What should the AFL fixture look like in 2028 and beyond once the Tassie Devils enter the competition? Now, you're welcome to think outside the box, the format, the number of rounds, the time slots. 133-693. We have the $100 gift card for Harvey Norman to give away. Now, just to break it down a little bit, earlier in the week, the AFL proposed four options to club CEOs of how the fixture could look come 2028. Two ideas: keep the status quo, a 22-game season or a 24-game season. Now, I'll tell you right now, put a line through the 22-game season. It ain't happening. Broadcasters aren't paying billions for fewer games. Then there's the idea by which the competition is broken up into four groups of four at the end of the season to determine final ladder positions. Now, I would have thought that seems overly convoluted and fails to reward consistency or lack thereof during the season. Then there's my favourite, the idea of a mid-season tournament. This is by far the dumbest, most ridiculous idea, and whoever in the fixture department at the AFL proposed this should probably find another job. A 3-week break in the middle of the year from the season proper to play a tournament where the winner at the end of it, wait for it, gets a trophy. So in essence, you're picking up the old pre-season competition, but instead of playing it in February, you put it smack bang in the middle of the season when interest is meant to be at its peak. Tell you what, Shorey, put a fork in that idea. That one's done.
2: Oh, no, you've got it. Look, they were only suggestions, though. Like, we don't know how, but you're not happy with the suggestions.
3: But they were suggestions at the CEO conference.
0: Yeah. I mean, that's embarrassing.
1: The mid-season one, I haven't spoken to anyone that think that.
2: It's not smart.
1: I think just leave it where it is. Leave it where it is, but work out what you're doing with the buys. They've got to sort those out, that's for sure. I don't know why we're always looking to change. The EPL in England has been 38 games for a long, long time. It was 42. It came back to 38. I think it's been at least 30 years it's been 38 games. The NFL in America, Shane, was 16 for probably 40 years. Yep. They've gone to 17. Like, these are two
0: major... And
1: they're
0: going to go to 18.
1: They don't look to change things all of the time. So I think just leave it where it is. As you said, broadcasters are not going to want less games. So it'll be 23, but just sort out the bias, what's going to happen there, because I don't like what they are at the moment.
0: 133-693, our best caller will receive a $100 gift card, all with thanks to Harvey Norman. We've spoken about the fixture at times during the year. We want your ideas. What do you want to see from the fixture as that 19th team comes into the competition? No idea is a bad idea, except for the mid-season tournament.
3: Mid-season tournament is a no-go. I think that's because they're looking at American sports, because doesn't the NFL have one of those? That's what they do.
1: The NBA has one.
3: The NBA does it. Yeah. So they just, look to the US and go, what are they doing over there and what can we do here? I don't mind the 22 games because they still haven't figured out what they're doing with opening round zero or whatever that caper is. I wouldn't mind 23 games if they just had a round one proper. So for me, round one proper, none of this, half the teams have buys at the start of the season, fix the round one. That's the first thing.
1: I think most people would agree that, it's not going to go down. So 23, and exactly, Laura, get rid of the opening round where half the teams play and half didn't. Just have 23 rounds of football.
2: And if you're going to split it, if you're going to have a bye, have it on the whole of one weekend, okay, or have it with 8 and 10 playing so that they have a bye every, that second week. It only goes for a week, really, that they're apart. And that's enough. You don't need it. We need to have continuity with our games.
0: One team having a bye every week, though. Because of the odd number of teams.
1: But do you like the idea of just a whole industry-wide weekend off in the middle of the year where every team has a bye, 1 week off, or not?
0: I don't mind that.
1: A lot of people have suggested
0: probably not going to help.
2: Yeah, but how can you work in the other team at 19?
0: That's not going to help you with 19 teams.
1: No, I know that. Anyway. But I'm just suggesting that a lot of people have talked about that. Just have one bye in the middle of the year where everyone has a week off.
2: Play as many games as you can on the same weekend without having these breaks that you've got. This side's going to have a break, then the other three sides have a break, and we go through a month. Then they started again having byes again in the second. Just don't do it. It's people want to have football non-stop.
3: I don't mind the idea of rivalry round.
2: Yeah, that's great.
3: Rebranding something rivalry round. Good. I mean, I think it'd be tricky because you'd have to try and find a way that everyone was playing what was perceived as a rival.
1: Has everyone got a rivalry, though?
3: Well, they should create them if they don't. Mm. And I think that's what they've tried to do with, you know, the teams that have come in, like the Pineapple Grapple and the Sydney game. And also, I don't mind, or it could be regional round where you go out and play a game in the regions. Now, gather round, I know we have gather round, but that benefits South Australia and not really anywhere else. I wouldn't mind seeing a regional round where the games are played at grounds that are regional, not necessarily all in one state.
2: Broadcasting could be a bit of a different thing.
1: And you're taking away home games from teams there.
3: But if it's the case for everyone, then it's not a disadvantage.
2: I love the idea, but how many gimmicks have we got per week
1: too
2: that we're going?
3: Yeah,
2: we've got too many now. But I know I'm not saying this about not being rural. I think you've got to get out there. But yeah, you've got to balance it that everybody has an advantage from it or non-advantage.
3: The whole. Sorry to interrupt, Shane, but the four. Let's divide them into groups of four.
1: No, thanks.
3: Like, why would you do that? That's too complicated. Like, anything like that that seems complicated and, like, the wild card thing, yes, let's see how it goes this year. But if you introduce that to then divide more, you know, teams into more groups and see, you know, who can get a prize out of that.
1: I'll tell you one thing. It cannot stretch out any longer than 30 weeks, which it is now.
3: I don't want it going into October as well.
1: It cannot stretch out any longer.
0: I think under the 24-game system, it would have to go 26 weeks to allow for each team to have two buys, so it's going to go one more week than what it is at
1: the moment.
0: So
1: 31 weeks all up. Gee, it's a long year.
0: It is.
3: Do you want finals in October? I just think October.
1: We've gone from 26 to 30. Now we're going to go to 31. That's five extra weeks.
0: I think you would have to totally scrap any pre-season match. I think that totally has to go. 133-693, your opportunity to weigh in for Nick Theodosi at Prestige Cars. Our best caller will receive a $100 gift card, all with thanks to Harvey Norman, the best brands, the best range, the best prices. Harvey Norman's half-yearly clearance ends June 30. Still plenty to come this hour, including Collingwood veteran still side bottom, and the momentum continues to build at Carlton. But on the other side of the break, it's your calls on the fixture. What should it look like for 2028? 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With thanks to Maccas, this is 3AW Sunday Football.
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15: On 3AW, you're talking football on a Sunday afternoon. 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
0: The AFL put forth ideas for the fixture when Team Tasmania comes in 2028 during the week. What do you want to see from the fixture? It's your game. Give some ideas to AFL headquarters. New time slots. Do you want a shorter season whereby every team just plays each other once? Do you want the longest season going from 30 to 31 weeks? 133-693, your fixturing ideas. G'day, Murray.
16: Mario, g'day, guys.
0: Go ahead, Mario. Mario.
16: Yeah, love the program. Look, just a, you know, suggestion. First thing in the AFL, you've got to listen to its fans. You've got to get rid of this 5-week bye round. Absolutely pathetic. Get rid of opening round. Nobody wants it. My suggestion would be, obviously, everybody plays each other once, so, you know, 18 rounds, and then you have 2 or 3 weeks, then you'll have gather round in between that, you'll have rivalry round, and then I reckon the last couple of rounds we could have all the teams play their rivals, so Carlton, Collingwood, Essendon, Hawthorn, West Coast, Freo, and finish the year off like that, because it just gives fans, yet even, you know, that aren't playing too well and finishing down the bottom, at least when you're paying a rival, you want to go to that game.
1: It sort of happens like that anyway, because clubs put in requests, and I'm sure that, you know, Hawthorn probably requests to have Essendon a couple of times, and Carlton and Collingwood would request. So, yeah, I think that sort of happens already.
0: Good on you, Mario. G'day, Deborah.
17: You get bring my own political party into this. I want to put the Get Back to Common Sense party, which will be aimed at attacking the AFL. I think each team should play each other once. Get rid of zero round. No one cares. Bring back the centre bounce. Get rid of the arc system, which is useless. Ban stand. Just the disadvantages the other team because one has 18 players, one has 17. And Saturday TV must be returned because I think it discriminates against so many people that can't get to football.
1: A lot of good points there,
2: yep.
1: Deborah.
2: Right on, Deb.
1: I think that Saturday one is huge, isn't it?
3: It is massive.
1: I know it's a big, big problem. A lot of people don't have KO or Fox, you know, and but they don't get to watch footy on Saturday, the traditional day. And I know you're big on this, Shane.
0: I'm just playing devil's advocate that, you know, in a way.
1: But a lot of people can't afford to pay TV, Shane.
0: I agree, but there is also the point that we're lucky to have three games on free-to-air.
3: Yeah, my concern is that
0: in the UK, there's no free-to-air EPL.
3: I just hope that's not the case for here. I hope we don't go the way of also having no free-to-air sport.
0: The free-to-air networks don't have the money to pay for 4 or 5 matches.
1: The new rugby rights is a good sign then, isn't it? Because they've still got free-to-air.
0: Yeah, so that'll mean the status quo with, I think it's still 3 games on 9, but the reality is that the AFL rights deal is propped up by News Corp and Fox and the money that they put into it. I know it seems unfair, and it is in a number of ways, but the reality is free-to-air broadcasters don't have as much money to put into the rights as they once did.
3: Yep.
1: How did that in the UK?
3: Well, they keep wanting more money for the rights.
0: Yeah. Correct. So that's partly on the AFL as well.
1: How did that?
0: That's partly on the players because it goes to them ultimately too.
1: How did that affect the actual amount of eyeballs sort of watching each game then?
0: I'd have to get
1: significantly less, wouldn't it?
0: The numbers
1: than it used to be.
0: Well,
3: if you're used to it, I think.
0: Would
3: you
0: say there's less eyeballs on AFL now because, you know, some five games?
2: Well, they
0: six
2: say
0: games
2: there's
0: a week
2: not.
0: Are exclusive
2: they
0: to
2: say
0: the
2: there's
0: Fox?
2: Not. No. Every time it's, well, go, must, it's going up every year.
1: But there must be, though.
2: But you've got to remember, population goes up every year, too, by hundreds of thousands.
1: There'd have to be less, though, wouldn't there? Because people who don't have pay TV wouldn't be watching a game. There'd have to be less.
2: Well, they don't, when was the last time the AFL said our viewing audience isn't bigger every year, and then they say our attendances are bigger every year.
0: I'd be keen to hear from people too who just have Foxtel for the footy.
1: How many people?
0: Or KO, just for footy.
1: And who doesn't? Yeah. Ring if you haven't got it.
0: 133-693. G'day, Ted.
18: Hello, gang. A couple of points. One about the chewing gum in the urinals. Absolutely a bother. My wife cleaned our rooms at Hastings for 20 years, biggest problem in both rooms.
2: Shit, disgraceful.
18: The best thing you can do with the fixture is sack the people that make it now and put somebody in there with a little bit of common sense.
1: It is a tough job.
3: It is a tough job.
2: Oh, come
3: it
2: on.
3: Is.
1: Sure, you.
2: No, this year, and I'm with you. This year, I don't think you said it on air, but I think you were really saying that this year is the worst, and I've been involved since 1978, and it's the worst that I have seen in the history of that time.
1: The fixture.
2: It is just so convoluted. It just ridiculous.
1: Well, there's no point looking at the ladder because you've got teams that haven't played the same amount of games.
2: Already.
0: From opening round to, I think it's a total of 10 bye rounds during the year to Friday night doubleheaders to Sunday night games. There's no consistency in.
2: And the ones that go head to head instead of having a gap to where you might even catch up with a half of football, you don't get that, you know, so anyway.
0: Ted, thank you. G'day, Mark. Go ahead, Mark. No, Mark's gone. Hi, Rob.
19: Every club should play each other once. Get rid of the zero round. It's a waste of time. Every club should have a bye at the middle of the year. But more importantly, all the existing clubs should play in round one, and then Tasmania comes in on round two. So if everyone's available round one, and there's no disadvantage for a club missing out in the first round.
0: So that happened with the Gold Coast Suns when they came in 2011, that every team played in what was round one, and then the Gold Coast Suns made their debut in round two.
2: Really?
0: 133-693, keep the calls coming. What you'd like to see from the fixture. Keen to hear from people too who, do you just pay for KO or Foxtel simply to be able to watch the AFL? Do you just pay for it 6-7 months a year and live without it for the remainder of the summer? G'day, Andy.
20: Hey, how you going, guys?
0: Good.
20: All right. So I thought Deb had some great points for a start. That's really good stuff. You know the stand rule, mate? If they've got to keep it in, just get the umpires to blow the whistle a different way, a little beep beep or something like that, just so we don't hear them stand while we're watching, mate. It drives me bananas. But getting back onto the topic, Tassie Tuesdays, boys.
3: Tassie Tuesdays.
2: Oh. Standalone Tuesday broadcast. Don't know how that's going to work. Well, it's going to. How can you do it? You might have to play on the Friday set, and you're going to play again Tuesday. No, it's not. I don't think we can go there. And I think that'd be just over the top. With
3: they were talking about. I love Thursday. The NRL, I love Thursday. They? I think with the NRL, they were looking at whether they bring back footy
0: Monday night.
1: Yeah.
0: Yep.
3: Monday, would you do?
1: It's massive in the
2: States.
1: Well,
2: you've got to. Yeah. But you can probably Monday more than Tuesday. Because how do you fit it?
1: I don't know if it'll work here. I think people are footied out by Sunday night.
0: Yeah, is there an inevitability, do you think, that we see Sunday night football?
1: I don't mind Sunday night
0: footy. We've seen more Sunday night footy instead of the twilight slot this year, especially where it's out west and coming back to the East Coast.
1: You think about it, most people get, you know, most people have a big weekend. Sunday night, you're normally on the couch, aren't you?
2: Yeah, good viewing.
1: Why wouldn't you be home watching the footy on Sunday night?
2: Big numbers, I reckon.
1: I don't mind it.
0: So then you have two matches, Thursday night and Sunday night, which again, primarily for the broadcast, not so much for the fan attending the game.
3: I don't think you'd sacrifice, like, Thursday, Friday nights are here to stay.
0: Yep,
3: you're not, going to remove a game.
1: No.
3: Thursday night is not going
1: anywhere. You don't like Sunday night, Laura?
3: Not at the expense of Thursday and Friday.
1: Oh, that won't go. No, I agree with you.
0: I reckon it would be that Sunday twilight going into becoming a Sunday night game.
3: I don't think that's a really drastic change. I think that'd be fine. The big change for everyone has been the lack of free-to-air on a Saturday. Mm. That's been the biggest change, I think, that we've seen in a broad sense for everyone.
0: 133-693. Keep the calls coming. The $100 gift card, all with thanks to Harvey Norman, to give away your ideas on the fixture, your ideas when it comes to Fox Footy. I mean, do you have KO or Foxtel and subscribe to it simply just to watch the footy? 133-693.
1: I'd love to know the percentage of people in the population that have KO or Foxtel.
0: It
1: wouldn't be anywhere near 50%, would it?
0: I reckon we can throw that into Google and get an answer for you on the other side.
1: I want to know. Somebody find out for me.
0: Do that. With thanks to Mac,
3: one of your minions.
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0: Well, we all know what June means. 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
0: Happy company on this Sunday afternoon, 3AW Sunday Footy Preview. Shame to get us Laura Spurway, Tony Shaw and Matthew Richardson. Well, the Pies were troubled early by the Tigers yesterday afternoon, but in the end got the job done. They're well and truly inside the top 10 at the moment, ahead of the Gold Coast next Saturday afternoon. One of the stars from the Collingwood Football Club, kind enough to join us on 3AW Footy, still side, but I'm still welcome to you.
26: Thanks for having me.
0: A good win in the end just seemed to maybe take a quarter for the boys to kick into gear last night?
26: Yeah, a little bit, I suppose. Yeah, we'll give credit to Richmond as well. You know, I think the Richmond have, you know, been in a lot of their games. Probably haven't been able to finish them off, but they've definitely been, in a lot of their games. So, for us at the moment, it's all about banking the wins, and we were able to do that yesterday.
1: Still, Jordan DeGoey, I think he's really found a sweet spot in his form. Is it just as much his body that he's just been able to get right that's contributing to how well he's playing at the moment?
26: Yeah, without a doubt, Richard. And I think our fitness staff, probably from the last few years, have worked out what works for Jordy. Jordy's not always out on the track. He's, you know, he might be inside, on the bike or doing whatever he needs to do, but I think they've found what works for him. So, you know, with players like that, they're important for us. So, to get Jordy out on the field as consistently that he has this year, he's only going to help us. And it's good to see, you know, Jordy's been, good for us in bursts, but, as you said, his body has let him down at times. So, Jordy's been huge this year and hopefully that form will continue.
3: Steele, Laura Spurway here. Well done on the win. Just curious how you would describe your season, not yours, but the team's season at the moment. I mean, I think I've heard Craig McRae say a bit middle of the road for Collingwood, but that momentum is building and you're being pegged as that team who might be in with a chance at a wild card. Like, I'd imagine that that's not what you would aspire to, a wild card. Like, you want to actually be doing a bit better than that.
26: Oh, absolutely. I think in previous years we've been on the good side of those, the close games. And then this year, I think we've probably lost four or five, you know, by under 10 points. So, we're not far away in terms of win and loss, but like there's no doubt there's parts of our game that we need to work on. I think, you know, it's been well documented about, you know, I suppose our lack of scoring. Our defense is probably what's been able to keep us in games at times. And, you know, I think we were able to score 100 points yesterday and we are working, and we're always going to be a work in progress. So, there's plenty of things for our, team to be working on and our game needs to improve on. But, I don't think we've won twice in a row this year. So we have now after the last couple of weeks. So hopefully we can build some momentum. We love to travel and we'll head to Gold Coast this weekend and hopefully we can keep the ball rolling.
2: Sidey Shorey here, mate. It's great to talk to the second best 22 clubs ever had. But
26: you beat me to it.
2: I knew you were going to jump in there. So no, just one thing. What about yourself? What are you know, your body, and will you be having a number of rests in the second half of the year? Although we're getting close to it now, aren't we? But how do you feel about what's happening at the end of this year for yourself personally?
26: I'll try and give you a straight answer. I don't know what the end of the year looks like, to be honest. I want to get through this year, and I think that will, you know, I will have probably another rest between now and the end of the season. Even before the Melbourne game, you know, like everyone wants to be out there playing all the time. And, I think in the past, I've sort of, you know, even the last couple of years, I've had rest when I've sort of really needed it. Fly just sort of mentioned before the bye, just maybe it was a good time just to have, you know, a mental freshener. My body's always, been pretty kind to me. I haven't had too many, bad injuries along the way, but, you know, I feel like probably my last 2 weeks of footy, I've been down back the last couple of weeks, which has been nice, but it's probably two of the better games that I've probably played this year. I've still been contributing, in terms of, to answer your question, what it's going to look like, I actually don't know. Hopefully, you're a long time retired as well, and I know that, and everyone that's retired know that, and, you know, I love the game of footy and I still love playing. There's no doubt about that. But, I think there's probably a few things we need to weigh up where I'm at, you know, where the footy club's at as well. So, that decision will get made at the end of the year. But like everyone says, I just want to concentrate on the now, and hopefully, just keep contributing and play some good footy towards the end of the year.
2: Well, let's hope we'll see whether it don't. Look, I know you'll do it the right way and the club will do it the right way, but we'll see what happens there. Just the yeah. bit of controversy last night, Schultzy and Dan McStay having a go at each other. And I don't know, I think when you see it from where we are, I'm thinking it's something about even a setup or a structure that might have gone wrong. But how do you approach that? Was it approached straight after the game or you haven't even heard about it? I don't know, but that's it was made a bit of news overnight.
26: Yeah, I did see a little video of it. I mean, it's probably not a great look, but then I look at it as well. It's like you got two blokes that love the game and love the footy club and want the best for each other. And
2: I loved it.
26: I think they both want. Well, obviously in that stage they probably didn't agree, but I'm sure that I think they come back together sort of before the huddle. I don't mind those sort of little spot fires, but it's sort of what the follow up is afterwards. But I think it's two guys that are passionate about the game and want the best for the footy team. So, that's probably where I sit with it, similar to what you would think, I think.
1: Hey, Steele, you've obviously been around a long time, mate. You've seen a lot of changes in the game, the length of the season. Like, it's out. If you make the granny now from opening round, it's 30 weeks. It's a hard slog. We were just talking about

0: for some teams, but yeah, I'm not sure. I mean, I can't see them dropping any games, but it'll be nice just to see everyone sort of play once and just see where it all lands.
1: So you mentioned obviously the Gold Coast next week. Is that one of the few interstate trips you look forward to? Because so many Collingwood fans, middle of the school holidays, actually make their way up to People First Stadium for that game. It's not a genuine home ground advantage for the Suns.
0: No, it's not. Fly, I even said last night we're going up to the Gold Coast for a home game because our supporters, they do travel. And I mean, not even just the Gold Coast, but anywhere we go. And I think, you know, we've got a pretty good record when we get away and travel as a group as well. So, although the weather's been great in Melbourne the last week, hopefully we can get up there and get a little bit of sun and win a game of footy too would be nice.
2: And Sidey, at your age, the heat on your bones is good, isn't it, mate? You know?
0: Bloody oath. There's no cold bath for me. It's all in the hot stuff.
1: I don't reckon Shorey's ever done a nice bath in his life.
2: Never done one in his life.
1: Sidey, really appreciate your time. Congratulations on the win last night.
2: Good
1: luck next week and for the remainder of the season.
0: No worries. Thanks for having me.
1: Still Sidebottom joining us on 3AW.
2: He's been a star, hasn't he? You know,
3: he's a star.
2: How he got drafted? He kicked 11 goals in for Victoria in the Australian Championships, and he got drafted. And you think, what's he going to be? Well, he's played 370 games.
4: Is he really the second best number 22?
2: Of course he is.
3: I think he's the best by
2: give it a break.
5: All right, Collingwood fans.
2: Collingwood fans,
5: who's
2: ring
5: been
2: up.
5: Better, Shore or Sidebottom?
2: Oh, don't worry about the number of games now, mate. We only played 18 games in 20. And then you've got Bobby Rose, you've got John Greening, you've got...
3: you're about the fifth best then.
5: I'd have mine Sidebottom, probably Rose, Greening, then Shore.
3: Yeah.
5: I reckon you're the fourth best.
1: Might be the fourth best captain of all time too, Shorey.
5: You're definitely the
2: tightest
5: of the lot.
2: Who's the fourth best? How'd you work that out?
1: I'm just throwing a number out there because I'm about to talk about Darcy Moore. Do you think he'll continue to captain the team next year, or are they looking at someone like Nick Dacos to take the reins?
2: I don't think he will.
3: I think he'd be good for his footy anyway.
2: Yeah, it would. To let him get it. He's got some worries. You know, he's got injury worries. He's got a few knocks to the head where I've just been watching him play, and he's making... He needs a spell, I think, and he's having it now. Mm. But I think take the pressure right off him and let him finish on a note that he wants.
1: So you don't think Darcy Moore will be skipper of Collingwood?
2: No, I don't think so. And I think he probably doesn't want it. I think how long's he been now? He's a premiership captain. Mm. So
3: he's been a very good captain too.
2: It comes
3: the
2: to
3: way
2: all,
3: he's presented
2: he
3: himself.
2: He has. No.
3: Yeah,
2: but
3: amazing.
2: It comes to all of you, Shane. Doesn't matter what your name is and how good you are. It comes to all of us.
4: Is Nick Dacos the out and out choice?
2: I think so at the moment because it looks like it doesn't worry him at all. And he's been the acting captain. Has it worried him? No.
3: What about Braden Maynard?
2: Yeah, he's a chance. He's a chance. They'll know it more than us because they know the inner sanctum, but I think Nick's got a lot of respect about how he's gone about it, you know?
1: One on Ben King, just quickly before we leave Collingwood, where we did the game last night. We spoke about Dan McStay up forward, that he has flat weeks of brilliance, but that it's
2: memory.
1: And getting toward the end of his career. I mean, do they need to...
2: Shooting
1: the barrel and go for Ben King.
2: Well, they'll go for any key forward. They don't come out that quickly. Mm. And if you can't get King, you go down the line to it, like you said, Jed Walter. There's a couple of Hawthorn blokes who stand out that they might have a dip at too if they, you know. But
3: you know who I'd have a look at if I was a club? And I'm not saying he's going to be your key banana, right? But Hayden McLean is in and out of that Sydney team, right? You've got Joel Amati, obviously, up there at Charlie Curnow and Logan McDonald. McLean's the first one that goes out. Now, I'm not saying he comes in.
2: He's another one.
3: If I was a club looking for a second tall forward, let's say, I'd be targeting Hayden McLean.
2: And you get him on a good value, I think, too. You could get him out of there.
3: Surely he would want to be playing every week, and he's just not going to at Sydney.
2: But Collingwood do need it.
3: He'd be a good target.
2: That.
1: 1-3-6-9-3, other side of the break. Want to talk about the Blues. 6 in a row under Josh Fraser. They play Richmond next Saturday night. Does it go to 7 in a row? And all of a sudden, does the decision become all that much harder for Carlton's coaching panel? We'll find out next. We'll discuss it. 1-3-3-6-9-3. For Maccas, you're listening to 3AW Sunday Footy.
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8: Six in a row now for the Blues. Richmond to come next week, so let's tick that box, make it seven in a row. Then they play the Hawks. Josh Fraser's future and his application to become permanent coach of the Carlton Football Club surely has to be climbing toward the top of the list. Carlton footy boss Chris Davies spoke to 3AW Footy yesterday. He said Josh Fraser still had a bit of learning to do as a senior coach.
9: Look, I agree with him. He's got some work to do on some things. I'm definitely trying to work with him as I do all of our assistant coaches in giving them feedback on what I think they're doing well and not so well. And you know, my job at the moment is to work with the existing group to get them all better, and that includes Josh.
8: So his job is to make them better. It just feels as though at the moment they could still drop another two games and still make the wild card. If he is to move them into that finals realm, he almost becomes a non-negotiable, doesn't Josh Fraser?
10: No, he's still going to go through the process. No.
8: You don't think if he makes the wild card from where they were, he doesn't become the favourite?
10: It depends whether, one, he puts his hand up, whether he applies. But you've still got to go through and see if he's the best. I mean, you've got some pretty good candidates sitting out there that, you know, probably put their hand up, like John Longmire, you know. I don't know, Kenny Hinckley looks like he still wants to coach. I think you've got to at least go and interview everyone.
11: Go a bit wider, though. What Chris said then stood out a little bit to me, that he's still got some things to work on. So is he going to be able to fix those things going through the process at the same time? And get the job. And I think that was a little bit of a doubt that will happen.
10: So, do you think that Josh Fraser...
11: I'm only reading that between the lines. Did you get that a little bit?
10: Do you think it's a strategic move by Josh Fraser to say that he's sort of not ready? Just to...
12: I think if he had his time again, maybe that's not the phrase he would have used. But I reckon to say that he's a non-negotiable at this point for that job, I don't think you can say that.
11: No.
12: You can't say that he is a shoe-in for the role when you don't know what's going on behind the scenes. And there's not really been any leaks coming out of Carlton. They have kept things very close to their chest.
8: I'm not worried about behind the scenes. I'm seeing six wins in a row, including a win over the Cats, and that if he was to beat Hawthorn and or Collingwood in the coming weeks and make a wild card, I think he's a proposition.
12: But then you've got the footy boss, Chris Davies, saying what he just said, which is, you know, my job is to help them learn what they can do.
11: And if he's still learning in that period of time of taking over the job, to when the process is going on, like I'm saying, will he know or will he learn those lessons as Chris is trying to teach him before they make that decision in that time frame?
10: I'll tell you what, more than likely they're going to beat Richmond next week. If they beat Hawthorn,
11: that's a big one.
10: It gets compelling then, doesn't it? That's going to be the big one, the Hawks game.
8: 133-693, keen for you to weigh in just before we hit the break.
13: Shorey and Richo, Jacob Wiedering. It was discussed just off air a few moments ago. Do you think he's part of the future makeup of the Carlton Football Club, or is he one that they should look to see what they can get for
11: him? I think percentage would say that he probably might finish his career out, but you have to look at it now with the way that they're playing and the way that defensively they've covered a lot of things. He's a good player. He's 29 years of age. But if you could do something,
10: if they were going to do it, sure,
11: you've got to do it now.
10: But it'd have to happen now, though.
11: He's got a long contract, though, too. But that doesn't matter. Those things can get done. No,
10: 2031, he's contracted too.
11: Yeah, right. Okay, so that's two more. Three.
10: Long,
11: long time. Long time.
13: How many more years?
11: From where are we? 26. I lose track. Five more years. But people will take him on for that because he'll be 33 as a key.
10: Melbourne would love him.
11: And he's a key defender. He's not a midfielder.
12: Bulldogs would have him.
10: Bulldogs would love him. Yep. North would love him.
11: Now you've got to go soon.
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13: Well, we all know what June means. 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
13: Half time, Argentina currently leading Jordan 2-0. Lionel Messi starting this final group match on the bench. And in the other match, Algeria and Austria are currently locked at 1-1. Or we'll keep you up to date on the World Cup throughout the afternoon. But coming up after the 1 o'clock news, it is time for the Sunday roast. Richo, you can judge the winner this afternoon for the six bottles to Bordeley. Wood-fired
10: heat. Sorry, I've just got a fisherman's friend in my mouth.
11: Wiedering, what would you think you'd be asking clubs if he was on the market at 29 years of age?
10: First round.
11: He's got four or five.
12: Not two first round.
11: Late first.
13: Late.
11: Two top tens?
12: No.
11: That's a right. Some imbecile in the back of us here just, he's a Carlton.
10: He's part of the hierarchy down there now.
13: He's interviewed the CEO and the president. And all of a sudden, he's just moving the chess pieces around.
10: His head is like a balloon at the moment.
11: He's got a boarding house pudding.
13: He's got the bat line phone number straight through to Robert Priestley. 133-693, it is Sunday roast time. A roast or a sweet. Something positive from the weekend footy. Get it off your chest now. The six bottles of DeBorderly, Woodfire, Heathcote Shiraz up for grabs after 1 o'clock.
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18: Good afternoon, I'm Jack Hahn. The US president has warned Iran may no longer exist if the country continues violating the ceasefire. Donald Trump just posted the threat to social media after a vessel trying to navigate the Strait of Hormuz was fired upon by Iranian drones. Strategic Analysis Australia director Michael Shoebridge says the strait remains a key sticking point in the peace agreement.
19: The Iranians want to have control of the strait into the future, not just for the next 60 days. And so they're wanting to demonstrate that shipping doesn't pass there unless it coordinates with them. And meanwhile, the Americans are trying to escort shipping down the Omani side of the straits as far away as possible from Iran.
18: An Australian man is now facing the death penalty in Thailand, charged with the murder of a 17-year-old girl. 56-year-old Simon Carman is expected to plead self-defence, according to local media. The federal government says inflation is expected to peak lower than previously anticipated. The budget forecast indicated that headline inflation would reach a high of 5% this year. Labor now anticipates the figure will peak at 4.25%. Treasurer Dr. Jim Chalmers has told the ABC while strides are being made, a number of uncertainties remain.
20: That is very, very welcome progress. It does show, I think it does illustrate, the progress that we're making together in this fight against inflation. Now, there's still a lot of uncertainty in the Middle East and elsewhere. There's still more inflation than we would like in our economy.
18: A man has been charged with domestic violence murder after a baby died in Bundaberg West in central Queensland in 2024. The 22-year-old suspect will face court tomorrow. 2 million illegal cigarettes and 7,000 vapes have been seized from the streets of Victoria and Tasmania. The illegal haul was found inside 20 premises, estimated to be worth more than $8 million. Some Australian students believe they are not being taught practical financial knowledge in school. More than a third of those polled by the Financial Basics Foundation want to learn more about tax and how to complete tax returns. The foundation says the finding highlights a growing need for practical financial education. Meanwhile, the federal government is concerned children are continuing to sneak their way onto social media. Under-16s have been banned from multiple platforms, but Labor believes big tech is not doing enough to enforce the lockout. The penalty has now been doubled to $99 million for big tech companies. And in other news this afternoon, a wedding dress and a circular saw are among the long list of lost items left at Sydney Airport. Spokesperson Liz Sita says anyone can now bid for the left behind belongings.
21: So the Sydney Airport auction is completely online, so anyone in Australia can bid on these items. People can put bids in. They start at just $10, so you've got a chance to nab yourself a really good bargain.
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18: In sport, it's no Messi, no problems for Argentina as the country leads Jordan 2-0 earlier at the World Cup. Wins for England, Croatia and Congo. In the AFL this afternoon, North Melbourne taking on Essendon at Marvel Stadium before Fremantle and the Gold Coast Suns face off. Meanwhile, in the National Rugby League, Canberra and St George will do battle before Newcastle and the West Tigers meet. It's 4 past the hour. That's news and sport.
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1: Good afternoon. It's Caroline Ferguson from Transport Victoria. Buses are replacing trains on the Werribee line between Werribee and Laverton due to an overhead power fault. Head to the Transport Victoria website to plan your trip. In Heidelberg, northbound traffic on Rosanna Road sharing one southbound lane at Burgundy Street. Emergency power pole repairs are underway. Big hold-ups in Hillsville with a collision on the Maroondah Highway. It's delayed in both directions between Hillsville, Kooyewup Road and Madden's Lane. And in East Bentley, Centre Road's closed both ways between East Boundary Road and the Moravan Hospital for works until early tomorrow morning.
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18: Warming up this afternoon in Melbourne, heading for a top temperature of 17 degrees. Tomorrow, showers increasing for the start of the work week, heading for a top of 17 degrees. The rain easing slightly on Tuesday, heading for a top of 17. More showers for Wednesday. Similar conditions on Thursday and a cool top of 15 degrees on Friday. Even cooler next weekend with temperatures around 13 degrees. On the bays, east to northeasterly winds about 10 knots, waves below 1 metre.
27: 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My roast is for the North Melbourne Football Club. 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
8: It's our favourite time of the week. 3AW Football Sunday Roast, the Sunday Sweet as well. Jump on the lines, 133-693. There is still room for you. Well, with thanks to Nick Theodosi Prestige Cars. Everyone should own a Prestige car at least once in a lifetime. 133-693. Our best roast or sweet will receive 6 bottles of DeBortoli Wood-Fired Heathkit Shiraz. 133-693 is the number. I'm going to kick it off this afternoon because, Shorey, you and I were working together at the MCG yesterday, and Libby was trying to explain the stand rule and how players within the protected zone, they've got to
11: coordinate
8: and work out who needs to stand. And, well, fair to say, you got a little bit confused.
31: Regardless of who you are in that protected area, one of you must stand.
11: So
31: one of the Richmond
11: even
31: players.
11: Though the communication, you don't know who it's called to stand for. One has to stand.
31: Yes, it's on the player to look at the other players to see who's going to stand.
11: We'll play rock. What is it? Scissors, paper, scissors. And we'll see which one can do it.
8: Scissors, paper, scissors.
11: Rock, paper, scissors.
31: Is that
11: we can
31: like
11: play
31: when
11: that.
31: The sun goes down, it gets dark.
11: No, that's a joke. That is a dead set joke.
31: Are you scissor, all right? Paper, what's going scissors? On?
11: Oh, I just got it wrong because I was so frustrated. I love
8: you
11: it.
8: You had no idea.
11: Rock, paper, scissors.
8: Rock, scissors, paper.
11: Well, that's what we're supposed to do. The three blokes who are on the mark have got to do that. One, two, three, and the one who gets the rock.
10: Shane, I'm worried about Tony. You know, he's just on the edge today in the ad breaks. I can feel a career ender coming up.
12: I argue that it started with the text tirade from the
10: airport. Yeah, I think he's... Yeah. I reckon you're looking at a career ending comment.
11: Don't even start on me. Like, I bought you a Wang Hung Low roll last week.
10: Yeah.
11: And they cost $9, and I pay for them, right? And today, I put it on again. Anybody want a Wang Hung Low roll, I'm going to go again. And you go, oh, great, Tony, I'll have one. You're a good bloke. And I'm thinking, surely I was waiting for you to say, no, it's my go, Tony, you did it last week.
10: What do you call a person who gives something, but he's giving it, wanting something in return?
12: No, or they remind you that they've given it.
8: I'm going to be honest. I'm going to side with Shorey here.
11: Yeah.
8: Because 2 weeks ago, you and I had a little wager about the crowd.
11: Hasn't and got
8: here
11: it.
8: At Marvel Stadium.
10: That's
8: And up for grabs.
10: Well,
8: with
10: I forgot.
8: A bottle of red.
10: Just remind me.
8: You forgot last week.
10: Yeah.
8: You forgot this week.
10: Well, just remind me next week.
8: Well, no, it's someone who owes a bet.
10: Yeah,
8: pays
10: I forgot.
8: Up.
11: I tried to remind you that it was your shout for the one hung lows, but you wouldn't even go anywhere. Anyway, yeah, that was good, Shane. I did stuff that up.
10: But I did forget your bottle of wine.
11: That's what the stand rules trying. Hey, that's what the stand
10: remind
11: rules
10: remind me
11: becoming.
10: Next week.
11: Can we get on to the football? No, we are. Okay. Last night, you, the intrepid leader, you tried to throw me under a bus here, all right?
12: Well, inspirational
11: leader. Inspirational leader, yes. And you know what happened last night? This is the first, Matty Ground, a great intro, bang, and my co-commentator tonight,
8: Shane McGuinness with me in commentary. Shane, Richmond, I want to ask you, I mean, I know they've had injuries, but have they been disappointing in your mind or not? We'll get back to Shane in a moment.
11: I think he'd know how to put his button on by this stage.
8: Not a good
11: start. Don't know what's going on with that.
8: There you go. You get your opener for tomorrow there, Shorey,
11: yeah.
8: For Sunday football. Be listening from midday. Now, that was not my fault.
11: You didn't hit your button.
8: No. I hit my button and the tech, whose job it was to make sure all the bits were connected, because I just rock up and sit in the front row.
11: Yeah, all right.
8: Okay,
11: right.
8: Everything should work and have been tested.
11: You should
8: there was
11: know
8: a
11: you.
8: Failure in system.
12: Everything should be ready
8: happy.
12: For Shane to rock
8: happy.
12: Up and sit
8: okay?
12: down.
8: And I even called for, you heard this.
11: You called him the sack.
8: Correct. That is not acceptable for me not to be able to be heard on the radio.
11: It was a
8: radio.
11: Bit of cool hand Luke there, wasn't it? What we got here is a fee to communicate.
10: I thinks he's John Lord.
11: No.
12: But he's not acceptable for people not to hear him on the radio.
11: Okay, that was my roast. That was my roast, but here we go. I'm going to give it to him here. This is my sweet for the same bloke, because he did this and he'd been working on it all week just in case he's got thrown up. Have a listen to this.
3: Now to the pocket.
11: Bullock.
3: 2-on-1 contest. 45 degree angle, 30 out.
11: Finger.
3: Oh, that's just perfect. That's downhill skiing for Buller.
11: Oh, my God.
3: Kicks the goal, his first of the afternoon.
12: He loves it too, Shane. He loves it.
11: You should have seen the head go. It was like a vibrating rock.
8: I was happy with
10: that. Was good.
11: That's my sweet.
10: That was Dennis Cometti.
11: It was like. Yep. How long have you been working on it?
8: It was in the background.
12: You've been thinking about it.
11: All right.
10: They reckon Dan used to sit on them for months.
11: Yeah, months, did he?
8: He'd work on them on the flight to and from Perth.
11: You made it up.
10: Imagine how many hours Dan spent on that coming from Perth and back over all the years.
8: Oh, amazing.
10: Yeah, rest in peace, Dan. All right, can I go, Laura?
4: Go for it.
10: All right, I'm going to give a sweet first, because last night I was at the Pat Cronin Foundation ball, which we support here at 3RW, and Heidi Murphy was a tremendous MC last night. So a sweet for Heidi, a sweet for the foundation, what they're doing to end violence in our communities, Matt and Robin Cronin, their family, just outstanding what they're doing to honour their son Patrick as well. So I just want to give a quick mention. They've still got their raffle, their major fundraiser, and it's important for them. They need the funds to get out in schools and teach the violence prevention program. So if you want to get a raffle ticket and support the foundation, www.patcroninfoundation.org.au. They're raffling off a Mazda CX-5, and that will be drawn at the end of July, so it's not too late to grab a ticket. So that's my sweet.
11: Well done.
10: Nice, and man. Thanks to Beersy, our boss here at 3RW, who was there last night. He's a big supporter of it, so thanks to everyone involved. And a quick roast. I don't know what's going on. No, the cost of living, Laura, it's out of control. Now, I understand cafes and shops that have the public holiday surcharge.
12: Oh, yes.
10: But guess what? There's just a weekend surcharge now. I went to get a coffee this morning, and it wasn't the normal price that I pay. A weekend surcharge. I understand public holidays, but now they're putting a weekend surcharge.
12: Does it apply to Saturday? Because Sundays I get because they pay staff time.
10: No, this
12: time
10: is
12: and
10: a weekend surcharge.
12: So it applies Saturday to Saturdays
10: yes.
12: as well.
11: No,
10: so,
11: holiday. Okay.
10: Just a roast for that. The weekend surcharge now.
11: So what did you have? A coffee?
10: I had a coffee and a little quiche, and it cost $25.
12: That's a lot of money.
10: That's a lot. Weekend surcharges. Give us a spell.
11: That's what it cost me for the
12: one
11: hang
12: loads.
8: I was waiting for that.
10: I'll buy you a roll next week, and I'll buy
8: you
10: a bottle of wine, Shane.
8: Thank you.
12: All right. My roast is for the people, including one in here, who decided that we were entitled to a public holiday or should have had a public holiday when the Socceroos were playing. Shane went all Darren Hinch on us with his editorial on this subject this week.
8: any boss or principal failing to embrace the magic of the Socceroos tomorrow is a bum.
12: Shane. I have no problem with it.
4: I did say I was paraphrasing a former Prime Minister, okay, so I did give him credit.
12: I have no problem with a TV going on in a workplace, or it was on TV at my daughter's school if they chose to watch it. But the people that were arguing for a public holiday, it was a round game. It wasn't even a final in the World Cup. I know we have a grand final holiday in Victoria, but it's not even on the actual grand final day, which I know is a Saturday. But you're not going to get a public holiday for a group stage game, and
10: people
12: unfortunately,
10: weren't serious, were they?
11: Nah. Well, Shane was.
12: In New South Wales, they should be able to watch.
4: I didn't call for a public holiday.
12: In New South Wales,
4: I think one of the leaders there
12: had to come out and say, "I'm not going to do it."
10: That's outrageous. When people are working from home anyway.
11: You're trying to be a shock jock. Just get on with it, mate.
12: Also, it's a pity. And then everyone celebrated like we'd won the World Cup, and it wasn't the most inspiring game. I mean, I'm happy we're through, but
10: it was incredibly
12: boring. There was a lot of carry on, wasn't there?
11: And also, I pulled out my nasal hairs and a few other things.
12: I just want to show the panel a picture that I saw on social media.
4: Really?
10: He's lost the plot today.
12: He has lost the plot.
11: No, it was boring, though, wasn't it?
10: It was very boring.
11: Very boring.
12: I've also lost the picture I wanted to show you from social media, which is not going
11: very
12: well.
11: That's good radio. Yeah, good on you there. Keep going.
10: We got
12: this one. How would you describe Shane's expression in this photo?
10: Smug.
11: Yeah, cocky.
10: Smug, cocky.
4: Oh, you didn't like that?
12: This is a photo that Shane put up during the week, filling in for Jackie Philgate for a couple of weeks, drive 3-6.
4: You got to promote yourself.
12: You do have to promote yourself. That to me looks like you're seducing the listeners. Or trying to. Like you're trying to seduce the listeners.
11: Brad, I hope this is on social so we can.
4: I did have a big smile and it was too cheesy, so I went with that. Bit of a stare.
10: I reckon you think cool you look pretty sexy.
4: Yeah.
12: Is that not the look that you would try and give someone if you were going to pick them up?
11: Yeah, exactly.
4: Oh. You don't just try to lure in the listener.
11: Looks like you gave the head a bit of a buff up too before you.
12: Did you get any more followers after that photo?
4: There were a couple. If people like what they see. I can't say that on the air. My wife is listening. You never know. So.
12: Anyway, I just thought
4: I'm more than happy to sign a photo of it for you later.
12: What am I going to do with it?
4: Probably use it as a dartboard.
11: Plenty of
4: 133-693.
11: Get on their callers, please.
4: Let's get to the Sunday roast. Hello, Ron.
10: Ronnie.
4: Go, Ron.
5: Hi, it's Darren Hinch here. There you go.
4: Very good.
5: Nah, that's all right. I got a couple of sweets. I took my wife to the Carlton game yesterday because she's a mad Carlton supporter. And I've got two sweets. I've got one for Harley Reid. I just think he's one of the best footballers. I've seen him twice now with the Pies. He's just brilliant. And the other sweet I've got, quick one, is Gibbsy. He looks as happy as a pig in a pig farm. He's just, he was brilliant yesterday. All due respects and good luck to Carlton supporters, but he just looks so happy. He played absolutely brilliant. He wasn't physical. He never got caught. He just really played the best game he usually played. So good on him.
4: Good on you, Ron. Great sweets. Appreciate it. You're in the draw for the 6 bottles of Debordley Woodfired Heathcote Shiraz. Go, Michael.
7: G'day, guys. Just got one quick roast. I just heard before another Macca's ad for the World Cup where we had Thierry Henry. So that was...
12: Yes.
7: That's already
10: Thierry
7: been...
10: Henry.
12: Yes, I did hear that.
7: That's been raised, on Brekkie on Friday as well. Anyway, but aside from that, the other thing I was actually ringing for was a roast about... the way the rules are set up for the wording of the rules of the game, like my kids had problems with inside there. They were a bit confused about what to do for walking the ball through in the back line over the goal line. And so I looked up the rule, and it's really ambiguous. It's not a great rule the way it's written. So then I punched it through one of the AI tools, and it came with about 10 pages worth of ambiguities in the rules of the game.
11: Yeah, it's a hard one, and I still don't like players just walking it over if they've not tackled. Like, if they've got a meter and they call that pressure, you can kick and handball across your body and be made to keep the ball in play. But I know the rules are so hard, but that's the one thing. I don't like players just walking over the line, even over the boundary line now. They get a tackle and they just pull the bloke over by walking over it. You've got to try and get rid of the football. But anyway, I get why you mean with that. There's a lot of things like that.
4: Michael, like it. G'day, Bruce.
0: G'day. Two sweets. One for, I think, Josh Carr's performance last night as a coach. It was by far the best this year. And Zach Butter's form's been amazing. I think if he goes to the Dogs with a fit Darcy and or Hawthorn with a fit Will Day or Geelong and they get Toby Green, you might as well give them the flag now.
11: Yeah, well done.
10: He's phenomenal, yeah. Zach Butter's. And, look, he's leaving. We all know that. But for him, that would affect a lot of players and they wouldn't play well. He's played as well as he possibly can, knowing that he's probably leaving Port.
12: Is he the best midfielder in the comp?
10: No, but he's not far off it. He's in the top five. Mm-hmm. But you've got Dacos, you've got Bontempelli, obviously, Jordan Dawson.
11: With hairs between them, that's all. That's a very tight.
10: Heaney,
11: yeah.
4: We still have room for you on the Sunday roast. The number 133-693. The six bottles of Taborderly Woodfired Heathcote Shiraz up for grabs. The best roast, the best sweet up for grabs. The six bottles of Taborderly. 133-693. More of your calls after this. With thanks to Mac as you're listening to 3AW Sunday Footy.
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4: Still room for you on the Sunday roast and the Sunday sweet. 133-693. The six bottles of wood-fired Heathcote Shiraz up for grabs. G'day, Tommy.
3: G'day, gang. How you going?
4: Good.
3: My roast, Shane, is to the AFL. I probably get 100 of them every week, but this one actually is driving me insane. That women's game, the Australia versus Ireland, going to be a fantastic contest, watching Mon Conti run around and everything like that. But to put it at North Sydney Oval, where an actual tree actually hangs over the ground, is an insult to the girls. Surely to God, that should have been in a big stadium that holds at least 50,000.
4: Tommy,
10: why is that, Laura?
12: So the couple of conversations that I've had have said, first of all, there's a big Irish contingent in Sydney that they think will come along to that game. So they were strategic in where they actually, or what city they decided to put it in. North Sydney Oval's kind of like that sweet spot where you can get like 10 to 15,000. And that's kind of the numbers of the grounds that they're targeting for the women's game. Because whenever they broadcast, they're very conscious of it looking like it's full or it looking like it's busy. So they've gone for that 10 to 15 capacity, which is kind of like the Icon Park here. Icon Park gets enough games throughout the season. It'll have the final. They just wanted to spread the love around.
10: You don't think they could have got more if they tried to have it somewhere else?
12: I think because it's an experiment, they weren't going to go that way.
10: Right.
12: It's the first year they've tried to do it. So
4: but
12: if they continue.
4: I think that's smart because I heard there was a push for the SCG.
12: Yep.
4: That if you put it at the SCG and it isn't at least half full or looks empty, then the critics are going to go hard. That's the reality.
12: Yep. And I think they've been smart with what they've tried to do with the grounds. I think they've been smart with saying, we want to fill out these grounds first, know that we've got that fan base that's coming before we then graduate to the bigger grounds. We are going to get the Marvel Stadium double headers, a couple of them this season, so that'll be great. But that's my understanding of why they've decided to go there. And we can't have everything at Icon Park. Icon Park gets a lot of the W.
4: Well explained. Tommy, thank you for the rose. G'day, Lachlan.
18: Hi, how are you?
4: Good, Lockie. Go ahead.
18: That's good. My sweet about the AFL is how they brought in the new last disposal rule. I think it takes the deliberate rule and it makes the deliberate rule redundant.
11: Well, gee, what a good call.
23: Explained that well, didn't he?
11: He did it well. I didn't even think of it about that way. I love it just because, you know, it fastens the game up. We don't have throw-ins. We don't have contests. We don't have congestion. But that's a great call, Lockie. Well done.
4: Well done, Lockie. Appreciate the call.
11: Give him the six bottles.
4: Don't, sure.
11: Oh, you can't do that.
4: Lockie, you know what? Won't go in the draw for the wine, for obvious reasons. We'll put you in the draw, though, for the $100 voucher for Harvey Norman, the gift card.
10: I can just give it to him now.
4: All right, Lockie, congratulations. Well done. You just articulated it too well. You articulated it better than even Shorey could have.
10: Well, Shorey, Shorey said he didn't think about it. That's because Shorey often doesn't think. But I reckon we give him the voucher.
4: All right.
11: Smart, because now you've got everybody who called up just hanging up because they wanted the 100, you idiot.
10: Well, we'll get another voucher.
11: We'll get two vouchers. All right.
4: Still eligible for the six bottles of Tabordley, but
11: right,
4: responsibly, and he's only 11 years of age.
11: He's got an old man.
12: Old man didn't ring in.
4: Lockie, hold the line, young man. Appreciate the call and appreciate you listening. Hold the line, the $100 gift card from Harvey Norman coming your way. G'day, Dale.
24: Folks, how you going?
4: Good.
24: I'm livid, absolutely livid, but I want to start off on a positive note, a sweep. I just want to say thank you to everyone in the AFL, coaches, players, you know, celebrities like you people that take the time to give kids autographs, selfies, etc. The joy that brings to kids is unbelievable. All my son could talk about last night was the 6 autographs that he got, and we lost.
4: Isn't that great?
11: Well done.
24: Real positive. My roast is to the AFL. If the AFL do not call an emergency meeting for 9 o'clock tomorrow, get a new CEO, to put full-time umpires in, because the people who are umpiring the game at the moment do not understand the game or the rules. and it's affecting the people that come week in, week out. And
4: so give us an example, Dale. What's your greatest frustration?
24: Oh, mate, last night, pushing the back, Schultz, free kick goal. Richmond, pushing the back, nothing.
10: That was in the space of a minute too. One at one end that wasn't a push and one at the other which was a blatant push. Basically a two-goal turnaround there. Really ordinary.
4: Dale, thank you. Appreciate that. G'day, Troy.
0: I've got a sweet and a roast. My sweetie, I'm sure you would have loved Port Adelaide's jumper last night. Good win by four. My roast is the Essendon, well, how can we say it, nice saga with their coaching panel. And I've got a question about James Hird. The song is, to describe the Essendon coaching panels, is by the Steelers. Jokers to the left, clowns to the right. And would James Hird's ego, and I repeat, ego, allow him to be within the football department if he didn't get the head job?
4: Troy, appreciate the call. I don't see James Hird being in a football department coached by another person.
12: No.
10: No way.
12: It's the senior coach position or nothing.
4: Keep the roast and sweets coming. We're going to extend it out. We've got a few more calls to get to, so we'll take a few more calls on the other side of the break. 133-693, the six bottles of Deboardly Woodfired Heathcote Shiraz. We'll give it away on the other side of the break. For Maccas, you're listening to 3AW Sunday Footy.
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4: Let's get back to your Sunday roasts and sweets. G'day, George.
6: G'day, folks. It's a bit tongue-in-cheek, but I think my roast is for the umpire who took the mat away from James Trossard and gave the free kick to Tim Taranto. I thought it was goal mark of the year, the way it was taken.
4: You're right, George. That was the free kick to Tim Taranto in the goal squeeze. You saw James Trossard fly across, take a ripping mark, and it was the free kick to
11: Tim Taranto
4: in
11: the back, yeah,
4: in the end. G'day, Tony.
13: Hey, fellas. My one is finally the AFL will see how stupid some of their rules are, having ruckmen stand up and say, excuse me, Mr. Umpire, I'm going to go up in the ruck. And then last week came to play Luke McDonald standing in on the goal line for about 10 seconds waiting for someone to attack him so he could step over the line and score a point. You know, they've got to look at these rules that they're putting in. It's ridiculous.
10: That's a good one with Luke McDonald. I mean, what constitutes holding the ball?
11: No doubt.
10: I mean, is it how far you run with it or is it how long you actually have it in your hands? He was standing there for 10 seconds, I reckon, just waiting for someone.
11: Yeah, well, that's why the rule's got to be changed.
12: Yep.
4: Tony, thank you. What's up with you? You keep poking me.
10: What's wrong?
4: You keep poking me. Is there something wrong? You seem agitated.
10: A late roast, and I might be... Maybe I'm getting old.
11: You are grumpy.
10: I am. But what the noise going on here at Marvel Stadium? We're an hour and 40 minutes out from the game. We've got Dorothy the dinosaur jumping around. We've got some rap guy out with a stick on the ground doing rap dancing.
12: It's DJ Dorothy.
10: It's
12: the techno versions of the Wiggles.
10: Why do they think that people want to have their ears blasted off when you come to the footy?
12: You are old.
11: There you go.
4: Seriously,
12: that is pretty much
4: who has come
12: we're hearing.
4: To North Melbourne and Essendon wanting to see DJ Dorothy?
10: I just don't. Some people just want to come and have a chat to whoever they're at the footy with, have a quiet beer or a cup of coffee or
11: there
10: whatever.
11: You go.
10: They don't want to have their eardrums burst by DJ Dorothy from the Wiggles.
11: It's like sitting in an airport having a plane delayed. If you've got some imbecile with his phone up.
4: Go ahead, Gary.
14: My call. This is, I guess, for Matthew Richardson. I've got two things to say, Matthew. You're ex-Richmond and great player. Matthew, I've been watching Richmond for quite a while, and I've been watching them all this year, and I know they've got talent. Matthew, tell me why they don't seem to be able to pick up an opponent. Yesterday's game, there just seems to have been so many times where Collingwood were just running by themselves and Richmond were nowhere near their opponent. And the only other thing I want to comment is about Richmond's talent. They got all this talent. Can I just say players play to play finals and grand finals. I would hate to lose all this talent to other teams because, you know, Richmond, don't play finals in the next few years.
10: Well, I don't think they're going to lose any of their young talent. As far as the pressure goes, yeah, their pressure hasn't been great this year, and that's there for everyone to see. You can't make excuses for that. Their pressure's been the worst in the competition. Some of that is to do with continuity. They've had more injuries than any team, and age. They're a very young team, so you can see why there are some reasons there, but it's got to get better, no doubt about that. You can bring effort every week.
4: Gary, thank you. Hi, Julie.
15: Oh, hi, guys. I have a roast and a sweet. In last night's showdown, the Crows player that had a shot for goal, and it actually went through for a point, as about a metre over the point line, and the umpire was right there, looked at it, the ball bounced back into play, so he didn't signal at a point, it bounced back into play, and the Crows player somehow got a free kick and kicked a goal. And it was, if you go back and look at the replay, you'll see it was about a metre over the point line, so that cost Port a goal. And also the jumper that Port Adelaide wore last night was their 1914 Invincible strip, and it looked absolutely magnificent. I don't know whether you guys saw it last night.
10: Yeah, yep. Good, Julie. Absolutely sensational, the prison bars. And I'm with you on the... I don't know why the arc didn't...
11: How?
10: Call that back. How? It was as obvious as...
12: Because the play was ongoing.
4: We will discuss it on the other side of the break. I want to talk about Logan Morris as well, but we will talk about that. Great point, Julian. You've preempted our segment to talk about those decisions. Dean, you'll have to be our last on the Sunday roast.
16: Hey, boys. Just a roast. The four umpires, it doesn't work. Take it back to three umpires, possibly even two. How many times does the unofficiating umpire from 100 metres away call a free kick and overrules the guy that's 10 metres away? And why does that happen? And to Richo's point, I totally agree. You go to a game at Marvel, seriously, it's like you're at a nightclub.
10: Yeah, it is, Dean. There's no doubt. And very good point. I think we can come back. I've been watching the World Cup now. I know the grounds are a lot smaller. They've got one ref out there controlling things, and it seems to work okay. I don't think we need four. I reckon you could come back to three, maybe even two, but definitely three. That would mean you would need less umpires. I think it would make it more elite. So on that point, Dean, good point. And Dale made a similar point. He thinks we need full-time umpires. So I think get rid of one, make it more elite and make it full time. Pay them more. Pay them more.
4: The devil's advocate will be that if there is the extra umpire out there overruling another umpire, that they have a better vision of what actually happened.
1: Yeah, because that's an angle. We spoke about it yesterday.
10: I swear you get one umpire about to pay a free and the other one pays the complete opposite. So I'm giving it to Dale today, who wanted full time umpires.
4: He wanted a new CEO,
10: but I'm not talking about that part. I'm talking about the umpires.
4: Good on you, Dale. You've got the six bottles of Deportedly Woodfired Heathcote Shiraz. And congratulations to Lockie too, who took home the $100 voucher, the gift card, I should say. Always thanks to our good friends at Harvey Norman. The best brands, the best range, best prices. Harvey Norman's half-yearly clearance. It ends June 30. Other side of the break, we preempted it a moment ago, but that incident involving Ben Keys last night after the ball had already crossed the behind line, but it was called play on. And what about the shot at goal from Logan Morris for, by millimetres, missing going over the man on the mark? We'll discuss that next for Mac as you're listening to 3AW Sunday Footy.
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4: Well, Richard, I think you're probably the best place to take us through what happened on a Thursday night when it comes to Logan Morris. We saw a similar incident occur with Nick Watson earlier in the year. Granted, Nick Watson was on a straight line. Logan Morris was trying the around the corner.
10: That's right.
4: Kick, but the fact that the AFL conceded he should have been awarded a goal.
10: Yeah, they have, and they're right. He should have been. So what happened was he went around the corner. So what that means is he's facing goal. So he wanted to go around the corner. So that means that he can take, as he's facing goal, that means he can take a few steps to his left and then step into the line that he would normally kick on, as long as you're kicking it over the mark. He actually probably pulled up maybe a few centimetres or half a foot short of where the mark was, but he wasn't increasing the angle. In fact, he was decreasing it, if anything.
4: So he was on a tighter angle than he probably needed to be.
10: But you do have to kick it over the mark. Now, I mean, there was millimetres in it, and the umpire who was standing directly behind said, play on, no goal. So he didn't get the goal, but the AFL's conceded it should have been.
4: That just seems, and again, the AFL didn't concede the Nick Watson one, but again, just lacking a complete and total feel yeah. for the game.
10: Now, this is an issue for mine, because remember a few years ago there was that last game was at Subiaco and it involved West Coast. And the game, they had the ladder up, and every time West Coast scored or the opposition scored that day, the ladder was changing. Eighth to ninth position was changing on percentage. That's how fine it was. I can't remember which year. Imagine if it came down to that for Brisbane this year, and they miss out by that 0.01%, and that goal could have made the difference. I mean, that's a big problem with the integrity, isn't it? When they conceded, it should have been a goal.
12: Well, they're just lucky that the result was what it was in the game. I think because, you know, they played so well, won convincingly, people don't go, oh, well, it changed the outcome of the game. But as a forward, you want every goal that you've kicked, right, to be against your name?
10: Yeah, of course.
4: But does it also put trepidation into other players to this overthinking of, I can't do this, I can't do that, and having the umpire sit a metre off your shoulder watching you go in to ensure that you don't deviate?
10: Well, I don't mind after the siren if they're standing behind, because if you deviate, you know, they're going to let you deviate slightly, you know, because most players have a tiny bit of natural arc. No one runs directly in line. Not many players do. Justin Martin, I reckon, was one that actually did. Most players veer out to their left or right, depending on what foot they are, a little bit. But if you go a metre or so, yeah, it's got to be play
11: on. Just that the feedback is honest from the AFL. As soon as Nick Watson did that, they're standing behind him, but it doesn't matter. They haven't called another one, have they?

0: We don't even need someone to
1: No, but the AFL, no, you do. Like, they've come out and said that one was wrong. Hopefully they're going to say it, yeah. But
0: there's no grey area.
1: What were they doing, having a cup of coffee and, I don't know, spilled on themselves and went, you know, I don't know. But we've got to be better than that if we're going to technology, and it's not the greatest anyway, but that was obvious.
0: That's not even the technology. That's the person analysing the technology.
2: Well, they'll have to explain it. They'll have to say why it went that way, not just that it should have.
0: Yeah.
2: Because I think people go, yeah, we know that, but what's the reason for it?
0: Correct. Where was the fallout in the
3: Ark? As you were watching it, though, you were just waiting. Why aren't they calling this back? It just was extraordinary.
0: So if you're in the Ark and watching that, you immediately can communicate to the field and goal umpires to go, hey, stop. That was a behind. Take it back. Let them take the kick in. And
3: like
0: we'll
3: they would do around the boundary line when it's an out on the full with the lasso.
0: There is, and it is clear cut. It's not one, we've got to review it. It is clear as day. And the whole idea of the technology and the Ark is to eliminate the howler.
3: Whoever was in the Ark just must have had a brain fade. Just froze.
2: Once again, they're lucky that it didn't change the outcome of the game. Because
3: Imagine that in a showdown.
2: That's what I mean.
3: Wow.
0: Amazing. No toilet breaks allowed in the Ark, I wouldn't have thought. Other side of the break, our Beyond the Boundary segment is back. We've dug deep into Shorey's black book of contacts, and today he's lined up Iron Man legend Trevor Hendy next on 3AW Football.
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0: Looking forward to this because our Beyond the Boundary segment, it's always nice to meet people that find out what team they go for, how they got behind their team.
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0: Today.
3: Sorry to interrupt you, but he's out of control today in the ad breaks.

0: a few comments that thank goodness we weren't
1: on air. I'll tell you what.
0: We will continue.
1: If HR were here in the ad breaks.
0: And he got us our special, he got us our special guest today. He is legendary Iron Man, none other than Trevor Hendy. Trev, welcome to 3AW. Lovely to chat.
2: Oh, thanks guys. It's a bit of a cast of thousands with you guys. It's, many voices.
0: It absolutely is. Trev, I've got to start by asking, I know you're doing some leadership work down at the Collingwood Football Club at the moment, but who was your team of choice growing up?
2: Actually, I've landed right where I needed to. Hey, it was the Pies. I was actually born in Preston, so sort of Collingwood heartland back in the late 60s. That's how old I am. And then the family travelled around Australia for a couple of years, and I settled on the Gold Coast when I was five, but I've been a fanatical Collingwood supporter ever since. So it's nice to land back there. And in fact, when Shorey was coach, I don't know if Shorey remembers this, they went in one time and had a chat with the boys and connected, I think, in the late 90s. Shorey?
3: Yep, that's right. Yep, and I appreciated that, mate, and I got sacked after it, so thanks a lot, mate.
2: I did great stuff for you, mate.
1: Hey, Trev, Richo, so growing up in the northern suburbs, it was a Collingwood zone, the northern suburbs back in those days. Who were your idols? Who did you have on your number on your back of your Collingwood jumper?
2: Yeah, that's a pretty cool story, Richo. Because I was on the Gold Coast, I wasn't really exposed to Melbourne so much, but my buddy down the road, I switched him from Carlton to Collingwood when we were about 10 or 11, and he used to run around with 35 on his back, Peter Dacos.
1: Yes.
2: And I used to run around with 30 on my back, Pete Moore. And so we used to, you know, be Dakes, Morey, kick us the ball, you know, that sort of stuff. So it's pretty hilarious that I now work with Nick, Josh, and Darcy because they were literally my idols. So good full circle.
4: Trevor, Laura Spurway here. That's great to hear. Wonder, with all the time you spent on the Gold Coast, what did you make of when they finally got a team? Were you happy about it?
2: Yeah, stoked. There's Gold Coast is basically full of expatriate Melbournites, right? Victorians.
4: Yep.
2: We're all old Victorians up here. So I think for a long, long time, the Gold Coast had, there was less of a stranglehold with rugby league, and Brisbane was more the rugby league stronghold. And so many good AFL, you know, junior sides and everything here. So it was only a matter of time. And they're not having a great trot right at the moment, are they? But the actual city is loving the Suns finally being in the running.
1: Hey, Trev, you're in the golden era, I reckon, when we used to watch it on television, the Iron Man, and you were one of the big names with Guy Leach and those sort of names. Mate, I was watching the other day. I turned on the telly and Coolin Gadigal was on. I just took me back to those days. Tell us about your training regime, because you guys, just it was such a big sort of wide skill set you needed with what you were doing.
2: Yeah, absolutely, mate. And I think I managed to survive it because it was in the ocean most of the time and a lot of love for the waves and everything. But we swam every morning at least four mornings a week, trained every afternoon, have a mid-morning set. So trained every afternoon on board a ski, mid-morning session, transitions, and then about a three-hour big Saturday Ironman session. So we used to do probably about 25 hours a week of training all up. And, it was amazing. The one thing that made it fun to keep up with it was the fact that it was board, swim, ski, run, and throw in gym and a few other things. So the whole body was getting used. But certainly you couldn't train that much under just your legs or something like that. But, mate, it was a massive... I think we trained a lot longer back then. As you know, things are a lot smarter these days and training zones and all that sort of stuff. I think we trained a lot longer. Like, once upon a time, an afternoon session was two hours after work sort of thing. And now it's like an hour 20, hour 30, something like that.
3: Hey, Trev, I swam like a rock. I was hopeless, you know, and they brought in pool sessions at the end of my career. Thank God it was the end of the career. But what about the conditions? What were the worst conditions you've ever had? Did you ever feel like, you know, you shouldn't be out in the water at all?
2: I think the worst conditions for me were my favourite conditions. So every time it got really bad, a lot of people got really tense and the old pecker started tightening up and everything. And I found it was like, I found it more relaxed, because you could always say when the waves are big, oh, hang on, I had a bad day, or I got out of luck, or, you know, I got that wave land on me. So it kind of took the pressure off. So I always found when the waves were big, I spent so much time surfing that I loved it. But definitely Portsea. We got Portsea on some days that there were probably like 20-foot faces on the waves. But we got Piha one time. It was Christmas Eve, so the 23rd of December, and it was massive. Like the one of the waves I went down on the ski way out the back was about probably about a 30 to 40 foot face.
3: Gee whiz.
2: And that was one day I remember. There was a couple of people, Grant Hackett's younger brother, Craig Hackett, or older brother, and Phil Clayton were our two best swimmers. And they both come out of the first of two races, didn't want to do the second one because they both nearly drowned in the swim legs. but it was amazing to race, and it was the one race that old Ironman fans still talk about to this day.
3: You do a bit of work with Craig McRae, and everybody sees Craig so positive, so, you know, the reinforcement things that he gives all the time. You know, if you lose, you get on, you move on. He's going to make, the club has to make some big decisions on players at the end of this year. Has he got that strength? And he'll be part of a recruiting thing and whatever, and list management. Has he got that strength in him that you're seen to say, yeah, I will be part of this and make those decisions that we don't see as a public sort of image?
2: I think he's amazingly balanced, really. Fly is incredible. Well, I certainly turned up in his world probably just to support him to keep doing it the way he's doing it. He's incredibly balanced. He makes the hard calls when he needs to, but he does it with a caring, you know, not so much softer, but caring edge. And so I think it's pretty good balance these days. As you guys know, it's a changing world, and the young guys and girls that are playing footy these days, They're more sensitive, more connected. There's things that used to happen even in my sport a long time ago that there's no way in the world you'd treat someone like that these days. So it's kind of like this holistic, we talk about it a lot, you know, winning on all levels rather than winning at all costs. And back
4: Trevor,
2: in our
4: just quickly,
2: era, it's like, do anything to win.
4: Sorry to interrupt. I was just going to say quickly because we've got 2 o'clock news approaching. Have you ever had any encounters with a shark? Because I'm struggling to understand why, you know, you can do what you did for so long.
3: And not.
2: dozens of encounters with sharks. And nothing bad. Like, I've had one bolt at me one time, but that was actually in the canal, not in the ocean. I've seen them in the ocean a lot, and they're normally more scared of you than we are of them.
4: I can't.
1: Wow.
3: Oh, boy.
0: Trev, wonderful to catch up.
1: You're a ripper, mate.
0: We remember watching you on the TV and, you know, some of those Ironmans. Wow. Incredible. Appreciate your time and giving us insight this afternoon.
2: Thanks for having me on.
0: Trevor Handy going what beyond the boundary this week, and he'd be great, you know, all the fortitude that he had to through those Ironman competitions and imparting that.
3: Like, you get out of the water, then you run on the sand. You know how hard it is to run on the sand. It takes it out of you.
1: We did a biathlon once up at the Gold Coast in a pre-season camp. We started up near SeaWorld up the top of the Gold Coast there. We rode bikes down to Burley Heads, and then we had to run all the way back the beach. I think it was about 14 Ks. It was the hardest thing I've ever done, that beach,
3: right? Yeah.
1: And they did it every day.
4: Like that?
0: I built a sandcastle. Coming up after the 2 o'clock news, Todd Viney to join us from North Melbourne, Peter Wright to join us from the Bombers, and footy flashbacks this week. We're going back to 2001. 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It's all with thanks to Mackin. 3AW.
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6: Good afternoon, I'm Jack Hahn. A Victorian man arrested in Thailand over the murder of a 17-year-old girl is now claiming it was self-defence. Reporter Kiara Parker has the latest.
7: Simon Carman is continuing to be questioned on the suspicion of murder after he was arrested trying to fly out of Bangkok. The 46-year-old was captured on CCTV holding hands with the 17-year-old girl at his hotel. He was then seen leaving the hotel with a suitcase. Police reportedly found Tan Chanok Don Homla's naked body in a suitcase along a railway line not far from the hotel where Simon Carman was staying. Thai media reports there were signs of a struggle inside the hotel room and he had scratch marks on his neck and arms. A murder conviction in Thailand can carry the death penalty or 20 years in jail. Kiara Parker reporting.
6: The search is still on for more than 70,000 people missing after the Venezuela earthquakes. At least 1,400 are dead after two powerful tremors struck the South American country in a matter of minutes. The Australian Red Cross is now preparing to assist and will be asking Australians for donations. The opposition says the federal government has fumbled the rollout of the under-16s social media ban. Labor will double the maximum penalty for companies who fail to adhere to the laws to $99 million. The e-safety commissioner will also have additional powers to compel information from tech giants. Liberal MP Julian Lesser has told Sky News the government has mismanaged the implementation.
8: And there's clearly people who are subverting the social media ban. That's the first thing, and the second thing is that the big tech haven't taken this seriously enough, and that's why we'll consider these matters when the government presents their full policy proposals to us.
6: Israel has carried out a strike in southern Lebanon, the attack coming a day after the country signed a framework aimed at easing tensions. The IDF says the drone strike targeted an individual who posed a threat to its forces. Experts want bird and cat owners, along with the poultry industry, to be on high alert for signs of bird flu. A fourth seabird here in Australia has now returned a positive result for the H5N1 strain. Our country is the final continent to record cases of the strain, which has killed millions of birds and mammals globally. Australian travellers heading to Europe for the school holidays have been warned to be careful as the deadly heatwave over there intensifies. At least 250 people have now been killed as a result of the extreme heat, with the London Ambulance Service confirming it's experienced the highest ever number of life-threatening calls in a day. As CNN's Elizabeth Riotti explains, the heatwave is now heading east.
9: There were red alerts out for Western France. You know, Bordeaux saw its hottest day, not just for June, but on record. The heat has been moving further eastwards across to central and eastern areas of Europe, and we find red alerts today across central and eastern areas of France.
6: And one Aussie dollar is buying 68 US cents.
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6: Soccer superstar Lionel Messi has returned to the field in the World Cup. Argentina leading Jordan 3-1. He's the first man ever to score in seven consecutive World Cup games. This hour, the Raiders locking horns with the Dragons in the NRL, while in the AFL, bounce down in a little over an hour for North Melbourne and Essendon before ladder leaders Fremantle take on the Gold Coast Suns. 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
6: Warming up this afternoon in Melbourne, heading for a top temperature of 17 degrees. Tomorrow, showers increasing for the start of the work week, heading for a top of 17 degrees. The rain easing slightly on Tuesday, heading for a top of 17. More showers for Wednesday. Similar conditions on Thursday. And a cool top of 15 degrees on Friday. Even cooler next weekend with temperatures around 13 degrees. On the bays, east to northeasterly winds about 10 knots. Waves below 1 metre.
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0: Final hour of Sunday footy preview before we get into the match this afternoon. North Melbourne taking on the Bombers coming up this hour. We've got footy flashbacks. Peter Wright from the Essendon Football Club will join us, the press pass. But let's start by getting down to ground level because the General Manager of Football, the North Melbourne Football Club, Todd Viney, has been kind enough to join us and he's standing alongside our very own Abby McKay. Hey, Abs.
18: Hey, Shane, and thanks so much, Todd, for joining us. 5 wins out of 6 here at Marvel Stadium. Do you feel like it's coming a little bit of a fortress for you?
19: Yeah, well, certainly better than Bunbury record. But no, we enjoy playing here. It's, you know, we're playing better footy overall, you know, to have 7 wins on the board. So, you know, probably for the last few years, we haven't won many games anywhere. So, you know, we're starting to play better and we're going to win more games. And, you know, we'd like to try and keep this as a bit of a fortress for sure.
4: Todd, Laura Spurway here. I'm just curious about your thoughts on the wild card because it could obviously have big implications for your football club and where you are on the ladder at the moment. We've obviously had a lot of debates on our radio show about whether or not it should exist. It's in there. When you talk about it within your club, is that what you're aspiring to, a wild card spot, or are you aiming higher?
19: Well, I guess like every team, Laura, we always start the year and say, you know, we want to keep improving and try and play finals. That's our first step in our progression. So, you know, this is part of the new system. So, you know, we talk about it in a positive sense. So we're going out to win every week and it's to play finals and, you know, depending on our numbers, we'll take whatever comes. But the opportunity to play in important games is really important to us. You know, against good opposition in the best time of year is going to be a stepping stone for us and we're hoping that's going to be this year.
3: Hey, Toddy Shorey here, mate. With the improvement, is it just the experience, the maturity probably of this group, just more games under the belt, or is it just a knowledge of how Clarko wants you to play and they're executing that better, or is it equal?
19: I think it's a bit of both, Shorey. I mean, definitely, you know, we've got some really talented young guys that are now, you know, in their, say, second, third years. And so they're playing better, but then we've got guys that, you know, have been around a while, not so young, you know, Simkin, Larky, you know, Zerha, Paul Curtis, as a few of those players. And that's about more just trying to gel, get belief, you know, over the journey. They haven't won many games. So building that belief, believing, you know, the system Clarko's putting in place will stand up, you know, and just getting better continuity at executing that. You know, last year lost a lot of games within, you know, we're in the game at three-quarter time and then lost. This year we're, you know, some of the wins haven't been pretty, but we're actually winning. So there's just a progression in belief, executing the game plan just a little bit better for a longer. So I think that's the reason for the improvement.
3: And no disrespect to the personnel now, because you know they've had solid move from everywhere on the field. But is there one place, if you could just get it right now, what would you want to bolster? Would key defence, mainly everybody's yelling out about, is that an area that you'd love to have another big body?
19: Well, there's a lot of noise around our defence, and, yep. and quite rightly so. We've had the scoreboard ticking over too much, and you know the focus can go to the back six. You know, as you know, we talk about defence all the time and the system we put in place and how do we slow the ball down. Now at the moment, you know, that's probably the big area for improvement. We're still probably 16th or 17th in the competition at slowing the ball down from our forward 50 to the to our D50, and that's putting our back six, whoever's under pressure. So we've got to get our system a little bit better. In the last couple of weeks, we've kept Richmond and West Coast to low scores. Mm. And now we've got to try and do that again this week against Essendon and just keep improving that system. And I think our talent will stand up. But, yeah, we'd you know, look at some tall defender, another tall defender. We'd look at a couple more real gut runners off half-back in the wing. So there's a couple of spots. You're never going to say no to talent.
3: No,
19: and we're always looking. But, you know, I think probably unfairly our defensive personnel get looked at a little bit hard when it's more system-based.
1: Hey, Todd, Richo here. The AFL came out during the week. They weren't happy with players criticising tribunal and decisions in the game. I thought it was a bit harsh, and I'm referring to Jai Simpkin. I would have thought if players are still confused out there about certain things, like the tackle, that the AFL should want to hear from them in that regard. Where did you stand with that, with Jai?
19: Well, I think it's a fair point if there's ever confusion and misunderstanding, but... you know, in our view, there's probably, you know, the right way of going about it, and that's to pick up the phone to me as a starting point and saying, look, we as players aren't happy. Can we get some clarification? And the umpires or key people from the AFL will come out. It's just whether you think sending an email or a social media post is going to get the best result. But if there is confusion, well, they're only too happy to come out and spend time with the players and us to give clarity. So I think it's just probably, you know, the social media aspect of it, which is second nature to the young guys and girls these days, but we probably need to... There's rules in the contract about between them, the AFL and the club, and the rules are you can't do it.
0: Todd, you'd already had Luke Davies-Uniac re-sign a seven-year deal, and then during the week, Harry Sheasel extends his contract until the end of 2032. Again, from up here, we can make criticisms and make assessments, but the fact that there is that buy-in from not only young players but absolute stars of this North Melbourne team, that must, I guess, give you and Clarko some reassurance, hey, even if it doesn't go right every week, on the most part, we're tracking in the right direction.
19: Yeah, that's right. Harry is one of our most influential players. He's already vice captain of the club. He's won two best and fairest already in his young career. He sets the standard in preparation, the way he goes about his football. So we were rapt to be able to, you know, extend that contract out past his free agency. It shows great belief from Harry that we're heading in the right direction, and also us that we know he's not going to take his foot off the pedal, and he's going to be a very consistent performer for his whole career because of the way he goes about it. So I think it's it's been a positive for us. We haven't really lost any player that we probably have thought it is really important to us. Our players keep recommitting long term, so they believe in the direction of the club and the environment they're in. So it's a real positive.
4: Todd, I wondered with Harry whether any of the discussion about the AFL potentially capping contracts may have come into the thinking with him, you know, that whether or not that ends up happening, we wait and see, but to be able to lock him down and avoid that if it were to come in. But second of all, my other question is about the defensive unit. Would you look at Jacob Wiedering if he was available?
19: Well, you'd be crazy not to look at any quality player. And Wiedering's a very important player for Carlton, highly regarded in the leadership group. I doubt there'd be a lot of movement there, but if there was an opportunity to have a conversation, we certainly would.
0: Todd, I know you've got a team meeting to get to. All the very best for this afternoon. Thanks for your time on 3AW.
19: No worries. Thanks, guys.
0: Todd Viney, General Manager of Football at North Melbourne.
1: I think that's a strong yes on Wiedering.
0: Yeah.
4: Well, you would.
1: Exactly what North Melbourne
4: needs.
1: You
4: would.
1: I think he's exactly what they need, and I reckon they'd be into him a little bit.
4: Yep.
0: And all of a sudden, not that they're a destination club, North Melbourne, but when you do start to track in the right direction, it does give at least players within the club belief, someone like Harry Sheezel. But again, if it continues to track that way, maybe not this year, but again next year, then all of a sudden there is a bit of a lure, a bit of a carrot, with a bit of coin as well, to come from another team.
1: Yeah, absolutely. You want to win. That's what it's all about. You want to play finals. And, you know, North have got this group of young guys that have now been together 4 or 5 years. And if you were someone in an opposition club, you'd look at that and go, well, they should really be heading towards finals for the next 4 or 5 years. If you look at their list development and where they are. And they just, I do think that's the last piece, just getting another good key defender down back. So, yeah, I think they'd definitely love to get Wiedering.
4: With the Harry Sheezel thing, as I mentioned to Todd, it was the first thing that I thought of when I saw that contract extension. Is this because the AFL have been talking about whether or not there are caps on long-term contracts? Mm. And you would look at someone like Harry Sheezel, who is already on a long-term deal. I mean, it wasn't necessary to extend his contract right now. Mm. He's not going to be in free agency for a while. But hearing that conversation, and you know that he's probably the star of your football club and will be for a long time, that you don't want to take any chances.
1: Oh, you're not going to lose Sheezel. Wow. I mean, they put... Now, what's games he up to now? We're looking at game 82 today. I mean, you've put that 4.5 years into him now of development where he's going to be a bona fide A-grader for the next 10 years. Geez, you want to make sure he's locked away, Shorey.
3: They're going to have to do a bit of work to get that in against the Players Association, but I love it. I think 5 years is heaps.
4: I think they should cap contracts. I wouldn't want to be on more than that.
3: That's right.
1: I want to have the motivation of getting better and then maybe getting another better contract. So
3: and people coming at me, you know.
4: So. I've always just thought with the long-term deals, especially when they're really young, the players are young, I mean, you don't know yet what your trajectory is. You don't know yet how you're going to go. I'm not suggesting they're being taken advantage of, but there's a little bit of naivety there, I think, when you sign these long-term deals when you're young. And so I like it from the point of view of the players having flexibility because, you know, to say now I'm committed to playing 10 years at a football club,
3: it's stupidity in a way because the one thing, like you said, you lose your bargaining power at the point if you go backwards. The other thing is too, you could go, your rise could be that quick that you say, oh, I've just underdone myself by 1.5 or by 0.5 million or something like that. So yeah, it is dumb.
1: Remember Alistair Lynch's 10-year deal?
3: That was the cheapest deal on earth.
1: So that was 10 years for $1 million. So it was 100 grand a year, which at the time you went, wow, that's good dough. But by the end,
3: it was nothing.
1: I mean, and I'm sure they probably helped him out and topped it up. But by the end, that would have been way under, wouldn't it?
3: Yep.
1: For what he was outputting, Lynchy.
4: Yep.
0: We will take a break from Marvel Stadium. When we come back, it is time for the press pass. We'll get the very latest on the World Cup as well. Still to come this hour, injured Essendon star Peter Wright will be along for a chat. Footy flashbacks to take you back to the year 2001 as well. We're at Marvel Stadium this afternoon. North Melbourne taking on the Bombers. It's all thanks to Maccas. The FIFA World Cup nil at Maccas is officially underway. This is 3AW Sunday Footy.
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0: Group stage matches continuing today. Argentina defeating Jordan 3-1. Austria and Algeria played out a thrill 3-3 draw. Let's get into the press pass.
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29: You are fake news.
30: Mate, I hate coming here.
31: What do you mean? What are you bemused at?
32: What would you really think I mean?
33: To start like that means you won't win, particularly with a pathetic effort from Pittman in ruck.
34: Well, I just think it's a silly question. We play within the rules. What's your name?
35: Shane.
34: Shane who?
35: Yes.
34: Okay, that's the best question you can come up with.
36: If I see one guy walk out of here, there's a pat on the back from people out there for a good effort, I'll spill
0: up! I was about to get into the press pass.
1: Sure, he's not here. Is this an early press pass? Don't we do it a bit later?
0: Yeah, no, we had to just manoeuvre a few things.
1: It's got even weirder here in that last ad break.
0: Ever since that trip back from Queensland.
1: There's something happened at Maroochydore Airport.
0: Yeah, no.
1: And I don't think he'll ever be the same again, Shorey.
37: Well, the Maroochy Hoochie.
1: He's talking about What happened
37: there? No, nothing happened. Well, I got a bit upset and a bit, you know.
1: But it's affected you long term, you know.
37: Well,
1: not right.
37: I didn't get home. I was supposed to get home at 10:30. I got home at 1:30 in the morning. I might be just a little bit, you know, irritable
1: tired.
37: And tired.
0: Yeah, right. Clearly.
37: All right.
0: More than
37: keep
0: usual.
37: Keep going. I'm on the other
0: Let's
37: seven.
0: Let's get into the press pass, Richo.
1: Yes.
0: Does Zach Butters deserve to be the highest paid player in the competition?
1: Yes.
0: Zach Butters is playing at which club next season?
37: Western Bulldogs.
0: Laura, will Essendon win another game this year?
1: So can I just elaborate quickly?
0: Please.
1: How in the Lord's name the Dogs going to pay him?
3: They can't pay $2 million.
1: How are they going to pay him?
3: But also, the thought that he's on more money than the Bont, that's the other thing that I find hard to reconcile.
1: Bont might put his hand out then.
3: Maybe. Sorry, Will Essendon.
1: Sorry.
0: No, very fair questions.
37: Well, I'm just saying you asked a question, and I think it's been associated with him because they've been at him for 2 years, and the coach, and he comes from that area, and it's all.
0: Do you think your boys are any chance?
1: Well, if it's money, then you've Richmond money. Would be in the box seat.
0: Laura, will Essendon win another game this season?
3: Hard to see them doing that. Who have they got? The only winnable ones I think we were talking about were potentially GWS, which is here at Marvel.
0: And Port Adelaide.
3: And maybe Port Adelaide at Marvel.
37: Nah.
3: But the rest of them in the fixture, it looks like a no.
0: Shorey, if Brisbane defeats Geelong at Cadinia Park on Thursday night, are the Lions back?
37: They're already back. They've never gone anywhere.
0: Richo, should Lloydy put his hand up for the coaching role at Essendon?
1: Ooh. Knowing Lloydy and what he's doing, I think he's very happy, so no.
0: We'll talk more about that in about 20 minutes' time. Laura, would you have West Coast finishing inside the top 10 next year?
3: No.
0: Shorey, should Marvel Stadium be utilised more as a night venue in winter than the MCG, i.e. Friday night when Hawthorn played the Giants at the MCG?
37: Depends on if you're going to lose 30 or 40,000 people, no, but the idea of it keeping it indoor, yes.
0: And Laura, will you be getting up at 4 a.m. on Saturday morning to watch the Socceroos take on Egypt?
1: Be honest.
3: No. I should.
1: Not patriotic.
37: Neither would
3: I should.
37: I'm not.
0: Richo, is the showdown between Port Adelaide and Adelaide the best rivalry in footy?
1: Yes.
0: Shorey, are the Gold Coast Suns any chance against the Fremantle Dockers this afternoon?
37: No.
0: Richo, does Dean Solomon have to win a game as interim coach to be considered for the permanent role at Essendon?
1: No.
0: Laura, which club has the best song in the competition other than the Western Bulldogs?
3: Isn't it the GWS song?
0: Oh, you like Big Big Sound?
3: It's a big, big sound. Doesn't everyone love the Big Big Sound song?
0: Can we just make sure we put that in the archives? Laura singing the Big Big Sound. Maybe if we mix it with Tony Leonard's version, we can come up with something. And across the panel today, can the Bombers record their second win of the season this afternoon?
3: Yes. Yes, you always can.
37: No.
1: No.
0: That is the press pass for this Sunday afternoon. Coming up on the other side of the break, injured Essendon forward Peter Wright is going to join us. We're also going to have a discussion about the plans at Essendon in terms of luring their next coach, James Hird, Dean Solomon. What about beyond that? We want your input as well. Essendon fans, the Bombers haven't put out the criteria for how they will assess their next senior coach. What do you believe the criteria should be? 1-3-3-6-9-3. That's a bit harsh on Dean Solomon.
3: Sorry.
0: No, feel free. I think a few Essendon fans will agree with you. 1-3-3-6-9-3. Footy flashback still to come. 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
0: We love digging into the 3AW football archives, and North Melbourne and Essendon, they've got a rocky history between them, but let's go back to round 16, 2001. Essendon and North Melbourne as the Bombers overcome the greatest deficit in VFL AFL history.
17: Up with a long bomb towards McKern and Melissio. Melissio's over the top, and Spider Burton has kicked the goal. Spider Burton has kicked the RACV home security goal of the day. The praying mantis spider came over the top and up the water spout on Iola led two. And the Kangaroos 13-1-79. The serial killer found that funny. And Essendon 2-3-15 on the pulse assist scoreboard. Grant received the hand pass and kicked a goal.
18: Yes.
17: Beautiful hand pass by Colbert. Grant has kicked his second goal. And it was just absolutely sensational. This is McCurry, and here comes Moncrief. The man who took the mark of the year a couple of weeks ago can put him in front.
18: He can. And I reckon the pass by McCurry was meant for John Barnes, who was sneaking down from the centre square to the forward pocket. He was on the lurk, but Moorcroft, he saw it and he came from the pocket. He almost collided. He'll kick from 40 metres out directly in front.
17: So Moorcroft, he's got to be aware that Spider Burton at 201 centimetres will put his hands up, but Moorcroft comes in and he's kicked a goal!
19: David King's tackle, ball knocked to Burton, handball to Blakey, handball to Shannon Grant, he kicks to the pocket, and the mark is taken. And perhaps the greatest game you will ever see, Essendon have won by 12 points. In 104 years of the AFL VFL, there has never been a game like this. There has never been a comeback like this. 69 points down in the second term, have won a classic by 12 points.
0: Round 16, 2001. How many do you reckon for our mate Lordo on that day, Richo?
1: Lordo, I reckon he kicked 10, did he?
0: No, a casual 9 straight.
1: Nine straight.
0: Did not miss that afternoon.
1: The duck kicked 7.
0: Matthew Lloyd. Sav kicked 4.
1: No, duck. Duck
0: yeah,
1: Carey.
0: I know. I'm looking for
3: He's
0: him.
3: Looking down the list.
20: Come on, mate.
3: Okay. I'd like to hear you yodel this afternoon on your call,
20: yeah,
3: please,
20: yeah,
3: Shane.
20: That's a test for you.
0: He wasn't playing, Richard.
1: Duck yodel. Was playing.
0: Duck did not
3: Can
0: play
3: you yodel this afternoon, Shane? Please.
20: Did you get one in?
0: Where would I?
3: That's what you get paid the big bucks for, the creativity to find a way.
0: Downhill skiing with Buller yesterday.
20: Well, we used the snow fields and they used the yodeling.
1: Is this a serial killer that he was talking about?
3: I know, it was all very confusing there for a while, wasn't it?
1: Can you remember that? Dan Lonigan.
20: The serial killer
1: from the ABC.
0: No one was.
1: And he wasn't. And can I just quickly clear up, Dan Lonigan wasn't a serial killer. But Rex called him one for some reason.
0: Everyone had a nickname. Let's get down back to Abby McKay. She is
20: in the real
0: down
20: world.
0: At a ground level because one of the injured stars of the Essendon Football Club is standing alongside her in Peter Wright. Go ahead, Abs.
21: Thanks, Shane, and thanks, Peter, for joining us. Obviously, haven't had the start to the season as you would have hoped for. What's the mindset at the club right now, and how do you stay motivated week in, week out?
22: Yeah, thanks for having me on. You know, we're really excited, I think. It was a really good opportunity, I guess, with the bye to kind of reset and regroup. It's obviously been really tough as far as 13 weeks prior to that. So, you know, we've reset. We're looking forward to really getting a lot out of the back end of the year. We feel like, you know, the important thing for us as a group is to build some positive momentum, and there's a lot of positives we can find in this group, and it's just about us, I guess, extracting that individually and collectively to attack the back end of the year and take that into next year.
21: And obviously you're struggling right now with a knee injury. How's the rehab going and how are you tracking?
22: Yeah, going really well. Yeah, had the PCL about 6 weeks ago. And then I'm back pretty much full training. I'm hopeful to be available to play some footy next week at whatever level that is. And got a few boxes to tick for the next 7 days, but hopefully I'm available for selection.
3: Peter, Laura Spurway here. It's just what's going on with the club at the moment. It's an interesting time to not be playing. What's your involvement, I suppose, with Dean Solomon right now when you're in rehab? And what's your impressions of what's happening in the group right now with him at the helm?
22: Yeah, good question. As I touched on, it's good to, I guess, have a little bit of a break initially to reset all together. And now as a group, the feeling of the group is one of real excitement. I guess we're enjoying the fresh voice of Solly. I've known Solly for a long, long time now. I had him at Gold Coast as well. And, I can't speak higher of him as a person. Someone I've got a lot of trust and a lot of faith in. And, you know, for us as a group at the moment, he's really, I think, just getting us to simplify things and be really connected. And, I think what he's going to do is get the best out of everyone individually. So, yeah, I can't speak higher of him. I've known him for, you know, 10 plus years, so I love Solly.
20: Hey, Pete, just the situation of where you play as a key forward, then ruckman, which I think you play. I love you when you go on a ruck because I think it's hard. You get hit on the back of the head most of the time as a forward. You need a release in that. But the modern game of say, pure ruckman, who now I think need to go forward, it seems like with this new rule that it seems like it's turning a little bit from the forward going in a ruck to the ruck going forward to keep them on the ground with the height to stretch defences?
22: Yeah, it probably is a little bit changing in that direction. I was loving my time in the ruck. As you say, you get a bit more freedom to run around the ground and to challenge the opposition ruckman forward as well. So I was loving that in the few weeks I was playing before I did the PCL. Obviously, that's a bit of a ruckman's injury, so I do feel like a bona fide ruckman now. It definitely is trending that way, and I think for myself the ability to play both roles is really important for both me individually and for us as a team to have that flexibility.
1: Hey Pete, obviously inside a club it's Richo here.
20: Hey Richo.
1: You know all the positives and, you know, a lot of negativity obviously in the media, but there's always positives, mate, and there's some really good kids coming through at the Essendon Footy Club. Who's really impressed you?
22: Yeah, you're 100% right. There's always a lot externally, but inside the four walls, it's all about what we do day-to-day and what we see day-to-day. And, yeah, there is a lot of talent around our group, which is exciting. Sully Roby, I think he just looks, from day one pre-season, obviously he's injured, but as soon as he's on the park, he looked like he's at the level. And everything you've seen of him at AFL level, his strengths are translating really quickly, his strength with the ball. You know, he's just so strong in the contest. He's awesome. Obviously, everyone knows about Cads and CAC. But really, it is a really it's probably some of the most talent I've ever been a part of as a list, and it's just about developing those boys the right way. But if I could pick one, it'd be Sully, I reckon.
1: And Jacob Farrow, he's been pretty impressive in his dozen games as well.
22: Absolutely, yeah. It's not definitely to slight those other young boys to highlight Sully. Baz is so composed with the ball and a great distributor, so he'll play a lot of footy for us as well.
0: It's obviously been a tough year, Righty, not only for the players, supporters as well. How do you keep it up and going around the club, I guess, to stay motivated week in, week out? Clearly the results haven't gone your way. How do you reinstill that belief that, hey, we go out, new game, new opposition, we can win if we need to?
22: Yeah, I think that's one of the great things about having such a young group is I think it's pretty short-term memories, and the ability of our young boys to keep that energy up has been super. You know, for myself, I've been around for a bit longer and can be frustrated at different times, but those boys just bring such great energy day-to-day at the club, on the track, keep it light-hearted and keep things probably in perspective a little bit better. So, you know, I think every athlete who goes out there on game day believes they can win, and we definitely are no different. We feel like there's a lot of good footy ahead of us this year, and when we can put it together and get the right people on the park, we're really optimistic on what we can do, and our ability to challenge each week, but having those young boys definitely adds to it day to day. It's pretty good fun.
1: Hey Righty, tell us just about some of the strengths of Dean Solomon. As a player, he was a ruthless, committed team player, ultimate team player. You've had him, obviously, you just said at the Suns, you're very close to him. What sort of style does he bring with his coaching?
22: Yeah, I think he's a people first coach. I think he, you know, wants to really have a really good knowledge of you individually as a person to get the best out of you, which I think is really important. And I think, you know, when you feel like you've got the trust from the coach, it helps you to play your best footy when you know they've got your back. You know, there's a lot of things that go into coaching, but purely on a personal point of view, it's just great with the relationships. And I think developing people first, obviously developing players, but developing people. And he speaks about, you know, turning you into, you get 18-year-olds come in as kids and turn them into men. So he's had a great imprint on my life, and I'm sure for many others.
3: Righty, just finally, we know that there's a process that will be ongoing in terms of appointing the next coach. Have you been told whether or not the players will be consulted or part of that process at all?
22: No, I haven't been told, and honestly probably not expecting to be a part of it as much as I guess that's their job, and for us as players, we can't get too distracted with that. I think what we need to do is put out on the park each and every week what we're capable of, and showcase what we can do in the future.
0: Pete, appreciate you making yourself available this afternoon. Good luck to the Dons, not only today but for the rest of the season. Hopefully there's still another one or two wins still to come for the remainder of the year.
22: Awesome. Thanks, guys. Thanks for having me on.
0: Peter Wright, injured Essendon forward, joining us on 3AW Footy. Team news on with thanks to Sheen Panel Service. Questionable insurance companies lead to questionable repairs. 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You can give them a call, 1300-REPAIR. No late changes for either North Melbourne or Essendon for our match for broadcast this afternoon. The changes made on Friday, though. Four big names back for the Bombers: McGrath, Parrish, Caldwell and Isaac Kakko. Well, for North Melbourne, Will Dawson and Callum Coleman-Jones come into the team, while Josh Goda comes in for just his first game of the season, 13th game overall. We will take a break from Marvel Stadium. Other side of the break, want to talk a little bit more about the Bombers. They've established a coaching selection panel, but what should the criteria be? Who should they be looking at? Essendon fans, we want to hear from you. 133-693. What do you believe the criteria should be for the next senior coach of the Essendon Football Club? Throw up a few nominations if you like. 133-693. 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
2: Good to have your company on this Sunday afternoon. Our match for broadcast, North Melbourne taking on the Bombers. That match not too far away. Dean Solomon this afternoon coaching the Bombers in their fourth game. So far 0-3 at the helm. A little bit.
3: Save me, Shane.
2: What are we doing? 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
2: 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I want to ask you about the Essendon coaching situation, the coaching panel that they have established.
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6: Should you be part of the process if they ask you to be, as a coach?
7: No.
6: Why?
7: No, I don't have an interest, TJ, coaching at AFL.
6: Why was Damo pumping up your
7: throat? I appreciate that. Damo thinks that I'd be worthy of that, which I appreciate his opinion. Yeah, but
6: If they offered you a senior assistant role to a James Herter or a Dean Solomon?
7: No, I just love the balance I have in my life, Damo, and sort of going full 24-7, I just don't really want that at this stage.
6: And take a pay cut.
7: No.
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2: So there's Matthew Lloyd speaking on the Sunday Footy Show this morning. I want to get your view, though, gents, on and Laura, on the panel that has been established at Essendon. The President, Andrew Welsh, the Vice President, Anthony DiPietro of Melbourne Victory fame, Ted Richards, who's Director and Chair of Football Governance, Tim Roberts, who's a Director and CEO, and then Caroline Monzen, who is the Executive General Manager of People and Culture at Essendon. It is all Essendon people. Is it concerning that all five people on the coaching selection panel have red and black lenses to look through?
8: It's different because I think if you look at most coaching panels over the journey, in my time, and I look back, there tends to always be someone who's not from your club who gives a different sort of perspective on things, I guess. Who have Carlton got on theirs? They've got Craig Davies, obviously.
9: Just came in.
8: Yeah, Davies and Graham Wright.
9: They both are
8: internally Carlton.
9: No, they're all Carlton.
8: Yeah.
9: Yeah. But
8: Simpson, who's already at Carlton.
9: But he was already at Carlton, yeah. So what they're saying that they've come in later.
8: Yeah, okay.
9: It's not like being an Essendon person all your life.
8: But I think most times there is generally someone from outside.
9: Yeah, I'm with you
8: so
9: on
8: it
9: that.
8: Is different for sure.
3: Yeah. I think to me, when I saw that, I thought there must be a lot of stuff going on inside that football club. And they've got people from all different departments, including, you know, people in culture, in to decide who is the next best head coach. So to me, it sort of indicated that there's a lot of things that need to be improved. There's a lot of things that need to be streamlined. They are looking at it through the focus of what is best for our football club. We don't want anyone else who's not in our four walls to make this decision because there are so many things that we have to factor in here. There's a lot of problems there.
8: Yeah, for sure. Mm. And I think Teddy Richards has been out of the environment and gone to a successful environment, obviously, in Sydney and come back. So, I mean, he can give a pretty good perspective of what the Sydney Swans look like. And, you know, in his time, Sydney's been an unbelievably successful, consistent footy club. So, I mean, he's going to have a lens to have seen what happened there.
2: I guess Anthony DiPietro, in the scheme of things, is a fresher voice.
8: Yeah.
2: He only joined the board last year, coming across.
8: How long's Teddy been on the board?
2: Melbourne Victory.
9: A
8: couple of years.
2: Yeah,
3: does it just make you think? I just also immediately thought Essendon person. When I saw that it was a panel of Essendon people, I thought, are they going to want an Essendon person?
8: Ted's only just come on as well in November, Damo just said. So, I mean, he's been away, and as I said, he's been at a really good club. So it's not just totally an internal Essendon thing.
2: The talk does continue, though, to be that Dean Solomon and James Herd remain front runners. There was the article in The Age this morning by Jake Nile that Daniel Gian-Syracuse, who was an assistant coach formerly at the Bombers, he'll invest in the Carlton role but not interested in the Essendon role. I find it concerning that there are some coaches who are assistants, even ex-coaches, Adam Simpson's mentioned it before, that might be

0: Ken Hinckley, my apologies, but that aren't interested in the role at Essendon because of this overcurrent of James Hinckley.
1: Well, it's a different type of challenge, isn't it? Because you're not going to come in and coach a team that is close to a premiership. And some people won't want to bother with that. It's a challenge that's bigger or different than other clubs. You may not be the coach that is still there to see the glory. This could be the job that's the coach until the next coach, which brings the glory. So it's the grunt work.
2: And Gia was obviously there for a number of years and gone away to Hawthorn. So that's interesting that he's made that choice, though, isn't it?
1: Did you hear Simon Goodwin on Thursday night on 3AW and what he said? Let's have a listen.
3: Look, I'm open to any conversation that comes my way. Clearly, it might be a recency bias that, you know, I've just left the game and obviously some time out. So, you know, I'm not in any rush to get back in. I'm here to learn and grow and be a part of a good footy club. And, you know, if those opportunities arise and people want to be in contact, I'm sure I'll take their call.
1: So his name hasn't been raised in the conversation. That's part of the reasons why I asked him the question. Because he's just shifted jobs, I feel, you know, and people are
2: sort of
1: a bit wary
2: radar,
1: of someone who's just... That's right, but he has aspirations to be a senior coach again.
2: But it's strange, isn't it? Because we hear
0: He was an assistant under James Hurt.
2: Yeah, he was. But we hear about Ken Hinckley, who's just out of it. John Longmire's been out of it a little bit longer. But no one's even mentioning Simon Goodwin.
1: I think it's because, A, he's got a different job in his move city. And B, the circumstances of his departure. When a coach is, well, sacked is a pretty harsh word, but when those are the circumstances of the departure, it's sort of looked at a little bit differently, I think. Like, oh, no, we wouldn't touch someone like that straight away. But I don't... For me, I just... Yeah, you're right. He's a premiership coach.
4: I think we missed something there, though. Like, he's a premiership coach, and he said, I'm still learning and growing in this role that he's doing now. So it just shows you that, you know...
2: You're always learning.
4: You're always learning, but how quickly do you want to jump back in and have you got the fire to do it at the time? See, coaching's a lot about timing, about on lists and whatever it is for each individual. And to me, the biggest problem, I think, is that what I'm hearing. I hope they're going, this process isn't just the process to do, because I cannot see if Welshie's saying Solomon is the coach. I cannot see how Solomon could even get it over James Hurd. Now, he's not saying that. Well, he has. It has been said that that's his preference, and we hear things from him. All right,
2: but he hasn't said that.
4: No, I'm just saying we've heard the rumour that that's the preference
1: not
4: for
1: publicly.
4: Him, if not publicly. Okay, and if that was the case, I would think James Hurd had had more credits than what
2: how?
4: What. Well, because
2: Solomon's
4: he's coached at level...
2: been at the Gold Coast for 10 years.
4: But what about senior coaching?
2: No, but
4: he's filled in.
2: But he's been interim. He's been in the system a lot more than James Hurd has.
4: And his best mates with the president, who then had him on the board, who pushed him into the football department.
2: No,
4: he was on the board.
2: No, he only left the board because Gia left, though.
4: Oh, come on, Richo. Let's throw it up. Keep throwing it my way, and
2: I'll keep throwing
4: it back at you. And look, to me, I don't know, but I would say James Hurd would have more pull as a senior coach to bring everything together than Dean Simon. And no disrespect to Solly, rip a bloke, he might be able to do it. But then to have others, there'd be another five or six who you would think would have greater credibility than those two, who you would think might get the job if it was done the right way.
2: If John Longmire goes for the job, then his CV just has to be the one.
4: But what happens if Solly gets it over John Longmire?
2: Oh, well, I can't see how that would be possible.
4: If you sit down
2: and look at John Longmire against, and this is nothing against Solly, he's a great guy he's been a good assistant coach for a long time. He was a caretaker. I think he did a few games at the Suns as well. You can't possibly look at John Longmire versus any of the other guys and say that John's not the most qualified.
4: Let's just wait and see, Richo, because like I said, it's a horrible situation to be in, that this is what everybody is thinking about who might be the coach because of what's coming from within the club. And I don't get it. If it goes one way, I think it's going to make them look like a basket case.
5: Does it not just say everything about football, though? The fact that Dean Solomon, yet to win a match as Essendon interim, is one of the favourites to get the role. Yet at Carlton, you have Josh Fraser undefeated through six games and has virtually been dismissed from getting the role as senior coach.
2: Well, he hasn't.
5: Oh, no, but, you know, with Chris Davies saying...
4: Yeah, so he's still learning.
2: No, but only because Josh himself keeps saying that.
5: But I'm just saying that there is a fair juxtaposition that the bloke who's winning... Oh, no, we're not considering him. He's still learning. The bloke that Jets to record a win, oh, no, he's the front runner at Essendon.
1: I think, though, it's...
5: Complete juxtaposition.
1: Yeah, but they're in different situations. Like, what Essendon needs to fix... the list that they have, the youngsters that they have, it's different to Carlton. That's why, like I said, they've got all these internal people who are doing the process, because I think there's a lot that this coach is going to have to take on and consume when he gets to the football club. It's not a project for a beginner.
5: No, and that is why I still think that the Carlton job, even ahead of Tasmania and Essendon, is the most lucrative out there at the moment. You look at what this Carlton list has to offer and what Josh Fraser has been able to extract from it in six games. If you're a senior coach, you look at that and go, look what I have to work with. Walsh, Cripps, Wiedering, Mackay sitting some form. You know what you've got to work with. Essendon's not appealing because there are so many young kids and inexperienced. You don't know what the list will
1: But if it's not appealing, you're not the right person for the job.
5: No, but at Tasmania, you ultimately don't know what the list will look like. For me, if you're a senior coach, I would be putting all my effort into Carlton as well.
4: They're one off. But look, Josh Fraser's whole thing might have changed. Like, he said that he wasn't ready. But now, if he gets to 10 weeks in and he wins 9 out of 10 or 8 out of 10, right, he might be thinking, gee, I didn't think I was, but now I am, and I understand I've got this faith that I probably can do this now. So you can change that around. That's not an issue. That's what they've got to decide as a club, which direction they want to take.
5: I'm just saying,
4: the Chris Davis thing, that it sort of sounded he didn't feel like Josh was ready either. And if that's a football person coming out and saying that
2: I think they're playing a bit of ducks and drakes, to be honest with that.
4: Well, both of them.
2: Yeah. Absolutely.
4: Gee whiz.
5: I think out of the three roles available for next year, Essendon, Carlton and Tasmania, to me, Carlton is the most
2: Carlton
5: lucrative.
2: Haven't won a flag for, 31 years this year. Mm. Powerful club. We know that. We know the big supporter base, passionate. Mm. If you're the guy that brings Carlton back to glory...
5: And there's talent there to work with.
2: Yeah, there is. And the young guys that they've brought in, you know, Ison's playing really well. Byrne, 4 goals.
4: Who's had the greatest development background of all those candidates? Because the development background of bringing a side through and getting it done is going to be so important to Tassie.
2: Josh has coached his own team at Preston.
4: Yeah, no, I know that. But it's VFA.
2: But that was a bit like Craig, McRae. Everyone goes, you know, he's the first-time coach. But Craig McRae had coached a VFL Premiership team.
4: But Craig's just saying Essendon is the... Carlton's the side you want. I don't agree
1: with
4: that.
1: I think it depends on the type of the person.
4: The first bloke who gets the Tassie job, I'm thinking he has to be signed up for probably 4 years. Mm. At least 4 years. And maybe five. Yeah. So that gives you a great run in to be a coach and
2: you're
4: have
2: gonna
4: the time
2: more,
4: to get
2: you're
4: it done.
2: You're going
4: to
2: get 5 years.
1: But don't like the challenge of what you've got to work with at Essendon, then you don't get that job and you're not the right person for the job. So John Longmire, for example, he may not want.
2: Has he actually put his hand up, John Longmire?
4: No,
2: has he said, I want to coach
4: They haven't
2: year?
4: Talked to him about
5: that. The only person I've said that wants to senior coach
2: is James Hurd.
5: Kelly's probably the other
2: James
5: one.
2: James Kelly.
5: Who said he'll take one, but I haven't heard anyone else go,
4: Solomon,
5: I want
4: to
5: coach.
4: Solomon wants to be a senior coach.
5: Yes.
4: He hasn't knocked
5: but
4: it back saying he won't
5: hasn't,
4: knock it back.
5: He hasn't blatantly put his hand up for this role.
4: No, he hasn't put his hand up. Oh, he has. Yeah, okay.
1: He said he's not thinking about it, but you'd have to be thinking about it.
4: Let's get past that sort of stuff.
5: That's the Josh Fraser argument as well.
4: Well,
5: we're
4: not listening to Chris Davies and Josh Fraser. We don't believe him.
2: Carlton are being very shrewd about their language around all of this with Josh Fraser and what's happening.
5: We could go for another 3 hours, but we have a match coming up. North Melbourne taking on Essendon. Laura, great work as always. We will hear you on 3AW afternoons this week, tomorrow from midday.
1: Yes, you will. Tony's off on a break, so I'll be 12 till 3.
5: Look forward to it very much. We're standing by for North Melbourne and the Bombers. Matt Granlund to join me in commentary on the other side of the break. With thanks to Maccas for the best coverage. North Melbourne and the Bombers, you'll get it right here on 3AW Football.
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0: Sherry down the throat of Sheasel. Snaps it around his body. Harry Sheasel, he's got it.
1: Nick Cox gets a piece of it. Couldn't complete the mark. Ella Carr again. He frees the arms. Gets it to Nick Cox. Frees the arms as well.
2: Through 6pr in Perth, 5AA in Adelaide, and across the country on the 3AW app. Welcome to 3AW's coverage of this round 16 clash between North Melbourne and Essendon from Marvel Stadium, bringing you this afternoon's action. In special form, 13-time Richmond leading goal kicker Matthew Richardson, alongside Collingwood's 1990 Premiership captain and Norman Smith medalist Tony Shaw. On the boundary, it's Carlton's AFLW captain Abby McKay. And in commentary, it's a very good afternoon to Shane McInnes alongside Matt Granlund.
3: Thank you, Craig Willis, and a very good afternoon. Welcome along to Marvel Stadium. The co-tenants this afternoon, Essendon and North Melbourne, going at it. The Kangaroos right in the thick of the wild card race. Every game now carrying enormous weight. They simply can't afford to let one slip. Standing in their way today, Essendon, a side desperate to end a miserable 9-game losing streak. Interim coach Dean Solomon, he needs a win to not only restore some pride, but also strengthen his case to take the Bombers job full-time. So a big afternoon as we welcome in Tony Shaw and Matty Richardson. Shane McInnes here as well. We'll get down to Abs in just a moment. I did hear something during the week about Dean Solomon. Someone, I can't remember who it was, saying that, you know, maybe it's not about wins and losses. Maybe it's more about connection and, you know, the way he manages the team. But I reckon it's a win-loss business, Richo, and he needs a win, Dean Solomon, if he's any chance to get that job, not only for the board, but for the supporters to buy in as well.
4: I get what you're saying, Matty, and you're right, but I have a history. There's been caretakers that have got the W's and got the job, and then it hasn't worked out, so you've got to be careful with that as well. We just heard Peter Wright talking about Dean Solomon and what a great relationship builder he was, and getting to know you as a person and building trust, and that is a big part of it now. We know that. It's a different sort of game than it was 20 years ago as far as coaches getting to know you and building relationships. So I think Solly's really good at that, but there's no doubt a couple of wins, you know, it does make it a little bit better for him when he goes in and does his interview. Surely that's got to help.
3: I think for the supporters more so, surely, yeah. To go, we're excited about this guy.
4: Like Carlton with Fraser,
3: yeah.
4: Right?
5: Yeah, no, you're right. It just, well, it helps the players too, doesn't it? You know, because it becomes a horror situation. Like, how many games is it? 27 games. They've won one of their last 27 for a great club with the history that they've got. It's a horrible period to go through, and you want to see that turnaround. Like, this North side were very much like that 3 years ago, you know. They were what they... But you get draft picks, you get them in. What I worry about Essendon is their development of their younger players who we thought probably 2 to 3 years ago, gee, we've got a good crop here. I haven't seen that to the extent that it should have been. So that's something that you can fix up by bringing in others from other clubs who do that job really a lot better than what they're probably doing now. And I know it's being critical of that area, but that's the one thing I've got with Essendon. They haven't developed as well as I'd like.
4: I think you're talking about the Zach Reeds and
5: those,
4: the Nick Coxes.
5: Yeah, those types.
4: And I think Reed's been okay, but I think of the recent years, the last 2 to 3 years, I mean, Caddy, we know he's a player. I'm seeing good things from Kakko. I think Farrow can be a player. I think Roby can. Sharp's shown some signs, you know. So there's five names there that I think moving forward, they've got some good young players.
3: Our expert comments for Catalano. 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It's on right now. 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The AFLW, Carlton AFLW captain is Abby McKay, and she's with us again. Hi, Abs.
6: Hi, Maddie. Thanks so much. Well, considering the beautiful Melbourne weather that it's put on for us today, it's a little bit on the cooler side down here with that roof shut. It says the temperature's sitting at about 16 degrees, but I do think it's a couple of degrees cooler than that. Of course, no wind to worry about down here again with that roof shut. When I was on the deck a little earlier, though, I did notice it was a little bit slippery, so this first half of this first quarter, it might be a little bit slippery out there. Of course, no lake changes for either side, and I'm looking forward to today's game. Hopefully it's a little bit better than our Shorey's Airport experience earlier on in the week.
3: Let's hope so. Thank Thank you, Abs.
5: Good on you, Rab.
4: Have you ever heard anyone, Matty, just, I know you weren't on pre-game, but have you ever heard anyone carry on as much about having to spend a couple of hours at an airport?
3: Oh, no, he's talking about it yesterday.
4: We all get delayed. We all get delayed at airports.
7: Not sorry, Matty.
5: And it wasn't just that. It was the other things that I brought up. It was pretty important. Matter of fact, we're going to talk about it. We have the last hour because we hang around.
3: We do.
5: All right, we're stayed.
3: We're the hard yards.
5: You know what we're going to do? We're going to ask every North Melbourne supporter and every Essendon supporter, are they sick to death of this music and this imbecile at his loudest voice that you cannot hear yourself talking here? Like people before a game, what you want to do is have a beer to what's going to happen today, you know? It drives you crazy. And I'm not an old... But look, take it down a two-thirds of
3: old
5: the...
3: Old man nearly at clouds, that's what they'll say.
5: Well, I'm nearly deaf. I'm half-deaf myself, but I can hear him going blast.
3: It's ridiculous.
5: What do you reckon, Richard?
4: There's got to be people here that aren't enjoying what's going on out here.
5: Oh, please.
3: Yeah, absolutely.
5: We'll take those calls tonight, Matty.
3: We'll do that.
4: Abs, can we ask you, Abby, what do you think of all this noise?
6: Oh. It's ridiculous. It's so overstimulating. I have to keep my headphones on just to block out all the talking.
4: There you go. So it's not just old blokes, Matty.
5: Yeah, Matty.
3: Don't
5: blame me.
3: Well, we'll talk about that post-game. All the big issues covered here on 3W post-game. And Shorey's going to take your calls. I'm actually going to go. Shorey's going to host the final hour.
5: Oh, it could be big.
3: So that'll
5: be fun.
3: Might
5: be final hour.
3: Let's get some Arrow Transport bold predictions from off the warehouse, stock to distribution, whatever you need to move. 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
4: Oh, I think the big Silver's going to get going today.
5: Oh.
4: Silv Larky.
5: I had him.
4: Oh, well, I got in first.
5: Okay.
4: I think Nick Larky is going to kick 7 goals today.
3: 7 goals?
4: 7 for the big Silv.
3: Okay. Yeah,
5: that was bigger than my thing. I think Colby McKercher will be in my top 3 votes. I think he'll
3: You can't have a person who you're going to vote on in your bold prediction.
5: I'm going to clarify it. Okay. He's going to have 35 plus.
4: So he hasn't had a massive year, Colby.
5: You're kidding.
4: No, he's been down
5: a bit. He's been all right.
4: He's been all right.
5: Today they won't go near him, but he'll get it 35 times.
3: Shane?
5: You just stick to your goal kickers.
7: Colby's averaged fewer disposals this year than any other season.
4: Well, there you go. So, that's what I'm talking about.
5: Well, that means it's very bold.
7: At least Matthew's done his homework.
5: This is bold predictions, you idiots.
7: Before earlier in the year, Matthew, Essendon had won 12 in a row against North Melbourne. I'm going to say the Bombers win by 5 points.
3: Oh, whoa.
5: Ooh,
3: hey. That is bold. I like it. And what about you, Abs?
6: I think I'm going to say Harry Sheezel kick 3. Let's go with
3: Harry Sheezel 3. And we're going to go Wacko for Kako again.
5: Ooh,
3: he's going to kick 4 today for Essendon and get that little goal sneak routine going there for the Bombers. So that's our bold predictions. 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Tony Shaw and Matthew Richardson. Keys to victory.
4: Well, I think for Essendon today, North Melbourne, they don't turn the ball over a lot. And the reason they don't is they want to be a possession side. They want to maintain possession. That means that uncontested marks as something that they look to take and control the ball and move it down the field. Essendon haven't been great at defending the ground. I think the key for the Bombers today is to limit those uncontested marks of North Melbourne. If they could keep them down around 60 to 70 marks, I think they can really win this game. That means the ball's going to be in dispute and, you know, it'll force North Melbourne into some more turnovers. So uncontested marks, keep them down to 60 or 70, the Bombers can win.
5: Well, I'm going the ruck area. Both these sides are shocking out of the centre of ground from scoring from it, which has gone up at most sides this year. And they've got three ruckmen who aren't genuine ruckmen, I don't see. You know, you go with Nick Bryan, he's a young bloke. He's only played the 28 games or whatever it is. And also Trembarth up. And who else is it for?
3: We'll get to that, Jury. Set to go. 3W football on a Sunday.
5: Jones.
3: Here's Shane McGuinness.
7: Bryan and Trembarth go up in the ruck with no Tristan Sherry there this afternoon. Sheezel first disposal. Handball. O'Sullivan inside forward 50. Immediate from the Kangaroos at the feet of Jack Darling. Quick look away. Handball. Chance now for the Roos through Sheezel once more. Floats it back inside 50. Darling went up for it. Spilled down. O'Sullivan tackle. Nick Bryan in defence. Taken high, it was the play before that, and it's going to be Will Setterfield. The Bombers attacking the right of our broadcast position in this opening quarter, the southern or Coventry end of Marvel Stadium. Crowd continuing to build. Setterfield goes short to Sharp, and Setterfield gets it back from Sharp. Sends it to the outer wing, and a nice mark is taken by Mason Redmond between wing and half back on that city side of Marvel.
3: Very nice mark. Too high for Caddy. Just put it on his head. Get frustrated, Caddy. Core by the handball after Davies Uniacke, who comes back inside with the kick to Sheasel. Davies Uniacke kept running. They got the handball away to Spargo. Back to Davies Uniacke, involved the third time. He runs to the fifth. The open goal square might go for it, and it will roll home. What an effort from Luke Davies Uniacke, involved three times from half back, and he finished the job with a big goal. And that's the opener for North Melbourne. One straight six. Essendon hit the score on the BP scoreboard.
4: Yeah, just great running connection from half back. It wasn't perfect. The ball into Sheasel in the middle of the ground went at his ankles, but he's a skillful player. He picks up, and it was a little handball chain. And eventually you get Luke Davies Uniacke out, shoulders out to goal. And with his pace and power, an open goal square, he summed that up perfectly. Good start here for North, Shane.
7: So Luke Davies Uniacke on the board. Bombers yet to go forward of centre after 2 minutes. Umpires this afternoon, Jordan Pearson, Robert O'Gorman, Alex Wetton and Andrew Adair. Ball thrown up, back in the middle of Marvel. Bryan won the tap that time. Durham fighting for it. Setterfield in there as well. Wardlaw with the hardest though. He was able to scoop it up. Just float one to centre half forward. And the big Suv comes through and takes the mark on the edge of the centre square. Half forward for North Melbourne. And Nick Larkey can go for goal directly in front. A couple offers of leads inside 50. One of those coming from Jai Simpkin, but it's ignored.
4: You don't pass these off if you're a full forward. You go back and kick them.
7: Just the one goal last week in the win against the Tigers. Nick Larkey gets very close to the man on the mark. Kicks from right on 50. It had the distance, but not the accuracy. And a minor score to the Kangaroos. They're 1-1-7. The Bombers yet to score this opening quarter, with thanks to BP. Great coffee, yummy snacks. Tick off your to-do list at BP.
3: Ball back into play for Harrison Jones from Redmond. And Redmond will charge pass and receive the handball.
5: Back.
3: That was a poor kick. Warner was able to knock it away, although the Bombers might be okay here. McGrath back in the team this week. Goes very low. Mark taken by Darren. Low down at his bootstraps. He's got it at half back on the dock side of Marble. Handball to Redmond, who ran past, received the handball again. And then kicked the half forward here. This is a good build-up. Inside the 50 goes the kick. It's not a very good kick, Archer, and it's out of bounds. We're going to have a throw-in.
4: You're not going to get a better opportunity there to go inside 50 cleanly. He had two targets, and he missed both of them. So that was a good opportunity gone begging there for the Bombers.
7: Right forward pocket, southern end of Marvel Stadium. Colin Jones out the back. Scooping it up, Paulville got it to Sharp. He was tackled by Zerha, got the handball away. Alhatsker against the boundary line, cuts it back to the hotspot. North Melbourne, though, with numbers. Met that time by Blamires. He got a handball away. Intercepted, though, by Durham. Bestek kicks the goal. He had nowhere to move, Sammy Durham, but the ball kicks the goal. And Essendon has its first of the afternoon after 4 minutes, one straight six. The Kangaroos are 1-1-7. That an early contender for our Star 21 goal of the day. Re-AW, Sunday footy for Mackett.
5: Yeah, just ball by name, but ball by nature too. He's strong. He just holds his body. He's got a strong core. And to stand up in that ramp with a lot of pressure around him, just sensational.
4: That was out of bounds then, I reckon. He kicked that from out of bounds. Lacture.
5: Well, it doesn't matter. It keeps going into the corridor. And to get a goal like that when you're being tackled at the time you kick it.
4: Did you have a look?
5: That's body strength.
4: Did you think that was over the line?
5: I'll just have to check it out again, Richel.
4: I reckon they'll show it again. Anyway, it doesn't matter. It's a goal.
3: Yep, goal stands. We go back to the middle. Davies Uniacke again with that big body was able to get out of a tackle, then bomb one up inside the 50. Redmond trying to juggle it in. Now McGrath, he got the handball out. Day Wicks will be under enormous pressure. There's Trimbar for bone-crunching tackle on him. And the umpire will come in and ball it up.
5: Gee, that's good to see a key forward want to chase like he did then.
3: Big tackle, wasn't it? And we're out of bounds. And deliberately so, the umpire is deemed there. It's going to be a North Melbourne free kick. The Georgie boy Wardlaw, he's got it outside the 50 here for the Kangaroos. Wardlaw into the forward pocket. Great Malarkey. He was running at full tilt. The ball was coming in at a rapid rate of knots, and he was able to control it with a nice mark.
4: Oh, no, they've taken it off him.
3: Oh, no. What's happened there?
4: Well, it might be a touch by Bomber on the way through. I'm not sure.
3: Got a ball up. So, comes down centre field, is able to get the kick away. I'm still trying to work out what happened there to Larky. Had a mark that he thought was his taken away from him. Would have been a shot at goal. We get another ball up. These Melbourne fans still booing. We'll get a Harvey Norman replay in just a moment. Umpire throws the ball up. Hits the net. McGrath, who's got the football, he's able to get it out. He kicks it to the centre corridor. Caddy the target. Call there to knock it away from him. He's Larky again. Lively early. Handball on the up. Jota. He's back in the team, but he turns it over with his first kick. Redmond takes the mark.
7: Yeah, Redmond just decides to go short. They have a bit of a don't argue to Blamires, who put a bit of mayo on it. And then Redmond short. Called him. Still left half back. Now in toward the corridor. Zerha with the spoil. Came down to Spargo to Caleb Daniel. He coughed it up. Sharp goes hard. Jay Wicks went harder. Came up with it. Handball to Parrish. Handball to Bryan. Back to Darcy Parrish. Back in the team this week. Chips it up toward right half forward. Caddy takes the mark. Still 60 around from home. Lays it off to the pocket. Benny Mackay.
5: Great
7: tried
5: spoiler.
7: To take the mark just inside the field of play. North Melbourne with numbers. Simpkin to Daniel. Short little pass. And sliding in on his knees. Good grab. Cooper Tremba.
3: With the handball off, it'll be Caleb Daniel again as they run the dockside wing. Constanti, looping handball. Simpkin gets it from Sheasel. Simpkin inside the 50. Mark taken. Davies Uniac. Oh, and they shake the kick. Larky able to keep it in the pocket. The snap and the miss. They made a meal of that, North Melbourne.
5: He burnt his teammate too. Who was it? I think it was Spargo in the goal square. That was an easy handball over the top.
4: Did he just not see him?
5: Nah.
4: Just that was, if he saw him, that was bad play by the skipper.
7: Bombers quick to bring it back into play. They work the city side of Marvel Stadium. Caldwell too far out in front of both Alachka and Sullivan Roby. And it will be last touch out of bounds and a free kick going the way for Kangaroos. Caleb Daniel looks to draw a man, has Harvey in short, instead goes to Zerha against the boundary line. Kicks long but coming through, able to take the mark for the Bombers is Jackson Pryor, but engaged a couple of weeks back, has it at left half back for Essendon. North Melbourne at 1-2-8. Bombers 1 straight 6 early on the BP scoreboard. Pryor sends it to the wing. Roby was always behind Zerha. Zerha takes the mark on centre wing for the Kangaroos.
3: Dabs the pass to Sheasel. So a contract extension during the week. He's there for the long term. Harry Sheasel, the ball getter. Puts it up inside the 50. Poor entry. It's off hands. It'll head to the boundary line. Harrison Jones quite content to walk it over. We'll have a throw-in. 30 around from North Melbourne's goal. 1-2-8, the Kangaroos. The Bombers are 1 straight 6 on the BP scoreboard. North are into attack here. Umpire throws the ball back into play. Coleman Jones got the knockdown. Bombers can't clear it initially. Parrish is in there trying to get hold of it. Bryan with the tackle. That is Uniac to Spargo. A fumble. He can't take it cleanly. Pretty messy stuff. Parrish eventually gets it out to McGrath, who is dragged down on the tackle. That's holding the footy. Well done. Davies Uniac again. Jeez, lively. Early. Davies Uniac with a rundown tackle. He's already kicked the goal.
5: Six possessions so far, Matty. Great chase.
3: And he's got the football here. He's outside the 50. He kicks a real bomb to a pack situation. And that's a nice mark to read in the second bite. Power Bay mark of the day. Early contender deep in defence for the Bombers.
7: It's inside 50 numbers early. 9-2 in favour of North Melbourne. All the numbers for Lamaro's, Melbourne's finest gastro pub. Parrish off half back. A handball to Merritt. Kicks long to left half forward over the head of Caddy. And sitting back that time was poor for North Melbourne. Gave it to centre half back. Sheasel out to the Docklands side. Still between wing and half back. Caleb Daniels able to take the mark. Goes short to the AFL logo. Wardlaw steps around Caldwell. Sends it to centre field. Mark taken by Davies Uniac. Lips a handball over the top. Aiden Corr with a better run off centre wing. Drives it inside forward. 50. Larky. got a little shove for his trouble, but takes the mark, and this very much in his danger zone. 30 metres out on not quite a 45 degree angle.
5: Well, even early in this game, you can see one part about it. It's just a skill level. You know, the Essendon players have come forward, turned the ball over on the wing a number of times. You just got to hit the targets. They are playing a really great style at the moment, North Melbourne. That quick 45 handball, they're just getting over the lines.
7: Already a couple of behinds to his name, Nick Larkey. He is the sharpshooter, the big suit. Drop punt. Gee, you can hear the groan.
5: Oh, that's hard.
7: Don't tell me Cooper Trembar's been allowed to mark that between the goal and behind post. Oh. I reckon we're going to go for a score review here just to see whether or not it was completed inside the field of play. If it was allowed to be marked in that vein, that's a real indictment on Essendon's defence.
5: Coach's nightmare if it is.
7: Goal umpire's call is that it is a behind. I reckon Trent, the whole ball has not crossed the line. I think this will be a mark here, Matthew.
4: Yeah, that's really poor defence from Harrison Jones. He basically just conceded that was going through. You've got to compete until you know, until the whistle goes or the goal umpire makes a decision.
7: Completely uncontested as Trembath was able to take the mark.
5: Now, the vision we see is the umpire's got his head inside the line looking around the padding of the goalpost towards the point post. Now, the angle there that you're looking from there might show that you think it's behind, but you had to go up there. You had to go the arc, and that's not fully across the line.
7: The whole ball has not crossed the line. That has to be marked to North Melbourne. So we're looking at the goal line technology at the moment.
8: Review complete. Looking at these angles, we can see the ball's controlled before crossing the back of the behind line. Decision on the scoreboard.
7: We could get a job in the arc, sorry.
5: No, that's my third one I've got right in 4 years. So I'm pretty happy with that.
7: So it is a mark, and Cooper Trembath will have a shot at goal. Quite remarkable to think he was able to take that mark as cleanly as he did.
5: He's got some talent, this kid.
7: Absolutely does. Started the day in the ruck. Push forward, swings out, kicks around his body, and misses. It's hit the stick.
5: He hit the wrong end of the ball. Hello.
7: Not early poster. Roos missing a few opportunities early. They're 1-3-9. The Bombers 1-6. BP scoreboard.
3: Ball comes back into play by the agency of merit, but Dawson is able to get down low and take it back to North Melbourne. Plays it all. His kick was smothered. So ricochets, Parrish at the handball in a hurry. Big tackle in there, North Melbourne applying pressure. Parrish is able to get the kick out. Kakko takes the mark to Essendon at half back. So they get it out. Kakko to the wing. Roby can turn and doesn't want to go. He's going to go back inside D50 here to McGrath, who's going to switch the play from across to the harbour side for Reed. Reed now to Ridley. Ridley will go with the kick up the line. They're a free man on. Not taken by Sharp. So they're on a nice build here, Essendon. Sharp goes to half forward. Got a free man. That's Roby again. 60 out from goal. He might go himself now. He's going to go top of the goal square. McKay takes the mark right at the top of the square. And we'll go back and line up from point blank range.
4: It's been a good target up forward the last month. And I think they had to do something with Ben McKay. I mean, he's just seemed devoid of confidence down back. The ball's coming in quickly. You know, and after, you know, 20 odd games where they haven't had a win and you're playing down back, it can be demoralising. So this has been a good move.
3: Former Kangaroo directly in front. And he blasts home the goal for Essendon. And they get their second. So weakness at the other end from Trenbath, and the Bombers hit the front with that. 2-12, North Melbourne 1-3-9. And that is all on the BP scoreboard.
5: Well, they're going all right score-wise. Two goals. They've been inside, on this it says they've been inside 53 times. I thought it was four, but three times. That is amazing. Going about 66.6. Matty, at the moment, scoring inside 50. And they had all the play, North Melbourne. You just, as a coach, you say, what is going on with the connection here?
4: Well, they've been a bit sloppy inside forward 50. Larkey, you know, he should have passed it off to Spargo. Davies Uniac missed Larkey. So just not quite getting their efficiency right in the forward 50, North. And the Bombers have made them pay. They've only been in a few times, but they go bang and kick a couple of goals. Durham and McKay.
7: Blackiston goes into the ruck for the Bombers. Won the tap. It's going to be a free kick, and it's going to go Essendon's way against Wardlaw. And it'll be Sam Durham to take it for the Bombers. Chips it forward. Blackiston has it just forward of centre wing. The eyes dart. He moves it inside forward 50. Lead on in the pocket. Ben Mackay again. Had the speed on Charlie Comyn that time. And this will put Ben Mackay to the test because it's more acute than a 45-degree angle and 45 metres out.
5: Yeah, well, I want to reckon a message will get out to Will Dawson. We need a better contest in the ruck. And Blackerson then, from the ruck with a beautiful tap, went through 50 and come back at the ball carry and got that ball then.
7: Probably an early crow, but could it be a coming-of-age day up forward for Ben Mackay? Stutters in. Wheels onto the right. Drop punt. On its way. It goes. It had the distance. Misses to the near side. And a minor score. Bombers 2-1-13. Kangaroos 1-3-9. BP scoreboard. Those inside 50s for Lamaros. 11-4 in favour of the Kangaroos. Bombers, though, lead by 4 points.
3: Parker into Zerha and across to Harvey. Harvey goes short and dangerous. Knocked away from Wardlaw. Caddy couldn't make the most of that. Wardlaw was able to just clean his mess up. Stevens has it now. Got the handball away. Harvey intercepted. Bombers got it back. Sharp has it. Bombs away. Inside the 50. Up goes Caddy again. Mackay stays down. Roby by the handball to Kakko. Got round one. Got round two. Handball to Darren. And McConnell's going to come back. Parrish is going to shoot a goal and miss to the left. Right-hand side through for a point. Frantic piece of play. And it all results in 1 point to Essendon. 2-1, 2-2-14, North Melbourne 1-3-9.
7: Caleb Daniel into McKercher. Back to Caleb Daniel and now Luke Parker. Haven't called him much early this afternoon. And now Sheasel getting a bit of it. Back to Caleb Daniel. Back to Colby McKercher. Through the centre square. The kick inside 50 with the flight of the ball. Dersma's able to take the mark. And the North Melbourne Dersma, that being Zane Dersma, takes it and will have a set shot at goal. 45 metres out on a very, very slight angle.
4: Well, that's something they haven't done well for a long time now, Essendon. Defend the ground, defend ball movement. Just been far too easy over a long period of time to move the ball against this team.
7: He kicked three when they met back in round three. North Melbourne took that game, and again, another miss for the Kangaroos.
4: He was that one really inaccurate last week against Richmond. I reckon he could have kicked five goals.
7: So that one came off hands and into the behind post. It'll be a boundary throw in left forward pocket. The Roos into attack.
3: So forward pocket throw in here for the Kangaroos. And it comes. Bombers able to get it down. Dave Wicks comes away with it. Well, it's kicked forward for the Bombers to the wing on the dock side. Bouncing footy here. And fly was crunched in the tackle. Umpire will come in and pull it up. Oh, free kick free going kick to the Bombers for high contact. To Ben Mackay. Handball off to Roby. There's nothing ahead really, so it's just going to blast away. They weren't set up and ready. Cora was able to get back to North Melbourne, take the mark.
4: Well, Caddy slipped over, Matty. Caddy slipped over and... Oh, no.
5: Another bad kick.
3: Parker, poor kick. It's the Zane Dersma coming in to save the day for North Melbourne. Harvey, Caleb Daniel, all by hand. And out to the middle for Wardlaw. Wardlaw, centre corridor, plays on, looks up, he was tackled late, got the kick away, doesn't matter, Stevens takes it from the top of the 50, he goes for goal, and that misses as well.
4: Sloppy again, sloppy again. They had another player out there, so they're just butchering their inside 50s here, North Melbourne.
7: I reckon butchering's putting it kindly.
4: What's Reed worse than butchering?
5: Oh, that's 50 metres.
7: Probably can't say it on radio, Matty.
4: Well, whatever's worse than butchering is what they're doing at the moment.
7: David's got a shove for his troubles. Didn't get 50.
4: They've had 13 entries and they've scored one goal.
7: Dave Wicks across defensive 50 is Blackerson. Playing game number 26 this afternoon. Hasn't missed a game for the Bombers this year. Just one of four players to play every game. It was Blackerston.
9: Slaughtering.
4: Slaughtering, yeah.
7: Slaughtering. Yeah,
9: thank
7: good.
9: You. Thank you.
7: Redmond. Did you use a thesaurus for that, Shorey?
9: No. What is that?
7: A for what?
4: Murdering. Murdering.
9: Oh, no, that's not. No, that's not slaughtering.
4: Slaughtering.
7: Yeah. Centre field, defensive side of centre wing. City side of marble. Caddy went up. Wasn't able to take the mark. Ball the ball. Sharp did well. Handball to Perkins. They're just controlling it here, the Bombers. Back to centre field. Lobs it up to half forward. Caddy goes again. Punched away from behind by Zerha. Caddy then thrown off the contest. Could have been a free kick, wasn't it? Sheasel. Handball inside defensive 50. Opportunity for the Kangaroos. Harvey to Parker. Brings it to the Dockland side.
3: Grimbart is able to take it. It's a centre-half back call to go. It goes short. Spargo has it just on the defensive side of the middle. Flares it out wide here to Sheasel. Handball to Caleb Daniel. Daniel kept it low inside 50 for Wardlaw. Beautiful kick, and Wardlaw will go back and try and hit the target here with a goal 45 metres out.
5: I think Nate Caddy, he's going to be one of those players who gets called going for marks where he doesn't look like marking the ball, but it's exciting over the history of the game.
3: I'd love to see him play in a forward line with the ball
5: well, comes in the right way. No, you're right. He has been slaughtered. Mate. He's been free about five times today, and they've kicked it over his head to his toes.
4: If he was playing at the Hawks or somewhere like that.
5: Oh, yeah.
3: He's a talent. Meantime, we're watching George
4: Wardlaw. Got to kick this, Wardlaw. They're 14 entries for one goal.
3: Comes in, kicks from 49 metres. Wardlaw, and he's missed as well. Almost marked again, but on the score it is. So they continue.
5: Oh, we're going up top again.
3: Oh, we are.
4: Oh,
3: okay. So we're seeing whether or not that was a mark.
4: This is annoying.
5: Well, he got the last one wrong, didn't he? He said it was a point.
3: Soft call.
10: Review underway.
3: That one is a point, I think. Yeah. It's over the line.
5: Well, Matty, there's a bit of ball behind the pad.
4: I don't think it is. Oh, no, it is. Oh.
5: Okay.
4: A centimetre in it, I reckon.
10: Yeah. Review complete. Looking at this angle, we'd see the ball's crossed the back of the behind line before being controlled. Decision on the scoreboard.
5: It's still bad, though. Like, for a defender, you have to smash that in the fifth row of the stand.
3: 1-5-11.
4: I reckon it's one thing in today's football they don't do well.
5: Defend the goal line.
4: Defend the goal line. A lot of times players just aren't back there.
3: Essendon 2-2-14.
4: They do most things better, but not that.
7: 6 scoring shots to 4. Bombers lead by 3 points. Those inside 50s, 14-6 in favour of the Kangaroos. But again, it's the Bombers by 3 points. Here's Xavier Dersma. Goes short. Darcy Parrish, one of 4 inclusions for the Bombers this afternoon, along with McGrath, Caldwell and Isaac Kakko. Keeps it in defensive 50, does Parrish. Back to Redmond. Opens up the ground and Perkins has it between wing and half back. Dockland side of Marvel Stadium. Looks to draw in Jai Simpkin. Does exactly that. Lays it off forward. Coming through for the mark, Nick Bryan. Slow yet accurate movement from the Bombers. Bryan holds it up for a moment. Looks for something inside 50. Mackay, the target, came through. Punched away from him. For the ball, O'Sullivan. Almost run down by Kakko. O'Sullivan got the kick away.
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7: Right, so it's going to be a free kick to the Kangaroos. Centre-half back, Zane Dersma to take it. It's the Bombers 2-2-14, leading the Kangaroos 1-5-11 for BP.
3: 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Kicks to Big Larkey on the wing. So Nick Larkey a long way from home. And short Spargo. Spargo hits the ground running, takes off, takes a bounce. Looping handball over the top. Kick up inside the 50 deep. Offhand, snap, Simpkin. There's a goal. Finally, North Melbourne able to score a major. They have been peppering, playing with inaccuracy early in this game, but they get their second goal, 2-5-17, Essendon 2-2-14 on the BP scoreboard. As we get down the Barry Plant Real Estate to Abby McKay.
6: Yeah, Matty, Harry Sheasel just came off with a quad corky. He's just been taped up, bit of compression on it, and he's straight back on.
5: Poor defence again by Essendon. 3 up in that contest to 1.
4: And he's the wingman. He stays down. His direct opponent. If he's going to go for that ball, Archie Perkins, you've got to absolutely kill it.
5: Yep.
4: Because that's your opponent that stays down and just kicks an easy goal. And it could have been avoided there. That really should not have been a goal.
7: Just under 3 minutes remaining in the opening quarter with thanks to the White Glove Mover, the best of the best, local, country or interstate. I'll even make your bet. Second lead change of the afternoon. Ruse by 3. Bryan in the ruck for the Bombers. Sheasel comes up with it. Hamble out in front of Akircher. Bounced up nicely for him. Runs his full measure. Then sends it toward full forward. Harrison Jones in front of Zane Dersma. Dersma goes to ground. Jones on top of him. Umpire O'Gorman says, I'll toss it up. 20 metres out from goal for the Roos. North doing all the attacking. Only lead by three. Coleman Jones won it down to his own advantage. Couldn't quite get boot to ball. Opportunity for the Bombers through Reid. Tried to get it to Durham. Sheasel kept it inside the field of play. Handball, Spargo, McKercher. Handball to Simpkin. Kicks around his body. Charging through at pace though. Zach Reid and takes it at full back. Finally getting some consistent footy in his game. Zach Reid, an injury free season as he goes short to Zach Merritt, still inside defensive 50.
3: Goes short to Sharp. Sharp off by hand to Merritt and go for a dash. One bounce, a second. Oh, he only just got the bounce back then. Fell over. And goes Sharp to try and save the day. And he's been wrapped up. Umpire will come in and ball it up. Didn't see that much from Zach Merritt.
5: Well, you bounced at Matty twice in 10 metres. Yeah. You can run 15.
3: Nervous bounce, wasn't it? And didn't get the second one back. Ball up. Quick kick out of the danger area to half forward. Blackiston couldn't take the mark. Farrow waiting down. Goes backwards by foot. McGrath takes it back to Farrow. Stops and waits. Comes the short one to Sharp. Left half back. Nothing ahead. So back again he goes. Back inside defensive 50 to Farrow. And this is really labour-intensive by the Bombers. They don't want to turn it over. They're very jittery coming out. Goes out to Blackiston. Get a little bit of space on the city wing.
7: 78 seconds remaining in the term. North by three. Hasn't been the highest standard in this opening quarter by any stretch of the imagination. Blackiston to a big pack. Mackay looked to crash it. Roby came out to him. Slams his slipper into it. Underneath it, Parker, almost the mark, spoiled away from behind. Coming up with it though, nice little spin out of trouble. Core got it to Parker, back to Core. And now a chance for Darling, still inside defensive 50. Spots up a teammate.
4: Out everywhere.
7: It would be Harry Sheasel.
4: Oh, he slowed it down.
7: So
4: he normally keeps things going, Sheasel.
7: Yeah, just came off his line and then sends it to the outer wing. Caleb Daniel, a handball to Dylan Stevens.
4: I reckon Darling will get this back here.
7: Stevens in toward the pocket. Darling lurking out the back. Chance for Davies Uniac. Off hands. Zigs. Zags. Gets around a couple. Handball to Darling. Bounces up for him. He with a handball. Zane Dersma kicks over his head.
4: Hello.
7: Kick it straight into the post.
4: Hello.
11: Hello.
4: Hello.
7: The story of the Kangaroos opening quarter.
5: Is it right? Gee, they messed around with that.
4: Clarko would be frustrated, wouldn't
5: really
4: he?
5: What?
4: 17 entries.
3: Well, how far should they be ahead at quarter?
4: Oh, five goals. Five goals minimum. 17 entries, eight scores, and it's just a lot of them are being quite simple. So they've just been sloppy inside 50.
5: Wrong
4: very
5: decision
4: sloppy.
5: Making, bad decision
4: making. Bad decision making, bad finishing.
3: Into Farrow, takes the mark in the back pocket. Siren will sound to end at the opening quarter as Trenbach takes a big mark. I don't think he'll go the journey here. He's going to go back and Hail Mary it. It will drop well short. So that's quarter time at Marvel Stadium. And yeah, not the most attractive brand of football in the opening quarter. North Melbourne are 2-6-18, butchering their opportunities in front of goal. Essendon 2-2-14. Goals to Luke Davies, Uniac and Jai Simpkin. And for Essendon, Sam Darham and Ben Mackay, the goal kickers. So it is a 4-point lead to North Melbourne at quarter time for Maccas. 3AW is Sunday football.
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0: The highlights.
1: David Juniak kept running. We got the handball away to Spargo. Back to David Juniak involved the third time. He runs to the fifth. The open goal square. Mike goes for it and it will roll home.
2: Alhatska against the boundary line. Cuts it back to the hotspot. North Melbourne though with numbers. Met that time by Blumbyers. He got a handball away. Intercepted though by Durham. Oh, the stick hits the goal.
1: Roby again, 60 out from goal. He might go himself now. He's going to go top of the goal. Swim McKay directly in front. And he blasts home the goal for Essendon. Pick up inside the 50 deep. Offhand, snap, Simpkin. There's a goal. Finally, North Melbourne able to score a major. What a time at Marble, and big opportunities go begging for North. They're 2-6-18 at quarter time. Essendon 2-2-14 before we hear from Richo and Shorey. Down to Abby McKay downstairs. Abs, any injury issues down there for Barry Plant Real Estate?
3: No, Matty, it's been pretty quiet down here. Just the one minor injury with Harry Sheasel coming off with a corky in his quad. So nothing major. He went straight back on. But all good re-injuries.
1: Thanks, Abs. Well, that was disappointing if you're a North Melbourne fan. Alistair Clarkson must be so frustrated at quarter time, Richo.
4: Yeah, look, their ball movement from D50 into the forward line was okay, but it was as soon as they got inside 50, they just couldn't make it work. I mean, Davis Juniak missed Larky on an occasion. Larky then should have given it off to his teammate in Spargo who missed, and a couple of easy set shots were missed as well, and just the other poor entries where they went wide. So you look at the scoreboard and you go, 4 points. Well, it should be 4 goals minimum. Just the in general play, the way they were moving the footy, the inside 50 count. So if they keep that rate up, they'll get it right and have a good win. But, you know, Essendon will have their turn. I mean, they only had 8 inside 50s to 18. I don't think that will continue. So if they don't tidy up what's happening inside 50 and they let Essendon hang around, when you haven't had a win for a while, if you're there late, you know, you get a sniff for a rare win. So North have got to tidy things up, Shorey.
5: Yeah, look, it stands out, doesn't it? Exactly what you said there. There's nothing else in the game except when you look at Essendon and you look at North. North have got a control of the game better than what Essendon have. You know, they've hit better targets, setting up to get inside 50s, where I think Essendon have just been haphazard about how they go about it. Even that last 7 or 8 minutes, they slowed the game down. For a group in this position where they are, you want to see and take on these. It doesn't matter the situation of the quarter. Just take it on and don't vary your game plan, because I don't think they're talented enough to do it at this stage. So let's see what can happen here. I think their ruck area is one area where they've got their hands on the ball through Bryant. So that's one thing against the lesser type ruckman, I would believe. So if they can get some clearances, they might be able to get enough supply. 8's not enough, though, in a quarter.
6: Essendon, rather, has never gone through a season with just one win. This might be one of few opportunities remaining this season where they have an opportunity to get a second win on the board. Ball to be cleared out of the middle. Kangaroos get it through McKercher. Handball, Davies Juniak. A little bit too much on it. Met this time by Dawson. Gave the handball off. Stevens, centre wing, Dockland side of the ground to Sheasel. Just concedes a bit of ground to Steady. And now Davies Juniak. The Roos attacking the right of our broadcast position. Southern end of Marvel Stadium. Davies Juniak with a high ball toward right half forward. A few clean bowls. I think it came off hands a dip, and it will be a boundary throw-in. 55 metres around from goal for North Melbourne. A 4-point lead to the Kangaroos to start this second quarter for Robot Building Supplies. 2-6-18, leading the Bombers 2-2-14.
1: Kangaroos into attack. Bryant throws the ball in. Bryant is able to work it down. McKercher handball to Stevens. Stevens long kick, top of the goal square. Trenpath almost a one-hander. And then a ground-level umpire will have it.
5: She's dangerous down there. Two dangerous key forwards, Matty. They look worrying every time it's deep.
1: He's great in the air, isn't he, Trenbar? There's a quick kick. Just try to put that one through. They clear it. Ridley was able to get it under the boot. Dursmer of the Essendon variety takes the mark. Handball to McGrath. McGrath now kicks it out to the dockside wing. Pretty ugly kick, to be fair. Compton gets it back for North Melbourne. Harvey has been busy early. We'll check his numbers for Lamaro's in a moment. Goes backwards, and Parker now at half back for the Kangaroos.
5: 7 possessions, Harvey.
6: So Parker back to a wing. Mark taken by Boomer's boy. Cooper Harvey back inboard. For Dylan Stevens gives the handball around the back. Gota. And now an opportunity for Harvey once more. Runs to

0: flies, can't mark. Question is whether or not Zach Merritt completed the mark inside the field of play.
1: What's it?
0: And we're going to have another score review.
1: What is this for? This has to be a point.
0: Well, the question is, did he take the mark?
2: No. Umpire's call is a mark. Please confirm.
0: So umpire's call is a mark.
3: Review underway.
0: Umpire Jordan Pearson. And we'll just see whether or not he completed it inside the field of play. So the umpire says it's a mark, Shaw. You say it's behind.
1: Oh, no. Well, I look at it now and I might be wrong here. I thought they got the North player got a hand to it. He's had a couple of grips. No, he probably did have control of it.
0: That angle's not going to help.
3: Review complete. Look at these angles. We can see the ball's controlled before crossing the back of the behind line. Yeah, decision on the scoreboard.
0: All right, so that is a mark to Zach Merritt between the behind and goalpost. No change to the quarter time score. It's still the Roos by 4 points for Rogoff Building Supplies.
4: Merritt going short.
1: Yeah, I like that.
4: Well, Ridley done. To Redmond, who's running at speed, taking one bounce in a second, crossing defensive 50 now, third. He kicks out wide. Clean mark out there. Jones and then tackled, lost it. Picked up by Cecil. He almost threw it away. McChurchy gets involved, and now here's the smooth moving David Juniak inside 50. Larky, the first touch though was Merritt, so there was no mark there. I think Merritt had his mix to it first, Larky to second. So umpire says, I will have it and ball it up.
0: 30 metres out from goal, Roos into attack. Here comes down Spargo, overran it, Jones for Essendon, tried to knock it on. McChurchy wrapped up. Still left forward pocket. Roos into attack. Still looking for our first score of this second term. Davey Juniak lurking at ground level. Parrish got the handball out to centre field. Clears the defensive zone, but in turn put it out of bounds on the full, and a free kick going North Melbourne's way. So Aiden Porter wind up, 60 around from goal. A high, high ball. Get under that. Larky is underneath it. Wasn't able to take the mark on the full. Got it off the bounce. Handball to O'Sullivan. They turn it straight over to Zach Reid. And now Pryor kicks to left half back where the mark is taken by Kakko for Essendon.
4: Kakko then with a kick.
0: Bang.
4: Wing. Been taken by Sheasel, so North Melbourne have it back. Come back into the centre corridor. McKercher feeds it to Stevens. Stevens now will have his kick smothered. Ricochets, comes to Simpkin. And now a little kick from O'Sullivan out wide. And the mark has been taken now. Out wide out there, it's going to be a shot at goal here. And it's going to be Constanti to go back and line him up.
1: Finn O'Sullivan, Matty, just a bit of poise, a bit of class to hold up, be aware of what's around him and take it on to make sure that you keep control of the ball.
5: Got to kick this one.
4: Check the inside 50 for the moment luck, for the job. Quarter. Constanti lining up the goal here, 40 metres out, harsher than a 45 degree angle.
1: Yep.
4: And that one's a goal. Well, score a major, plenty of Essendon fans behind the goals there, just were still, and North Melbourne have dominated the early parts of this second term. They're 3-6-24, Essendon 2-2-14, and that's on the Rogoff Building Supply scoreboard.
5: Yeah, needed that, to say the least, when you've had 23 inside 50s to 8, plus 15 early in the second quarter, and you're only 4 points up. That's not good enough, so finally, Constanti converts, and really, it's time for the Bombers to get their hands on it in the middle here. They're just getting obliterated in territory here. And you've got players in there, experience. Parrish is in there. Durham's in there. They should be going better.
0: Ball thrown up. Dawson in the ruck against Bryan. Dawson wins it down to his own advantage. Handball to Davey Juniak. Great tackle. Well done. Will Setterfield spills out to Parrish, plays on, takes the advantage, kicks to right half forward. Perkins runs around Parker, kicks inside 50, was on the chest to Kakko, needed to gobble that one up, didn't. And we'll see a ball up, right half forward for the Bombers.
1: That was better by Perkins though. No, you know, just take the game on, run on, mark the ball, get inside, and Kakko should have marked that ball.
0: Bombers first forward foray of this second quarter. McKercher to Sheasel to Zerha. Tackle, took on the tackler. Ball spills out to Merritt. Pops it back inside 50 on the lead. Caddy couldn't take it on the full. Knocked it to the advantage. trouble here, the Roos. Dylan Stevens, a handball across. O'Sullivan kicks up towards centre wing. There's a whistle. Out of zone umpire has spotted a free kick.
1: Wardlaw's got to take it.
0: Got like five whistles going at once. You called it, Shorey. Wardlaw the free kick quickly with a handball off.
4: And a kick to half forward. And Mark has been taken cleanly just inside the chalk here. Dersma of the North Melbourne variety. He goes short. Sheasel has it outside the 50. He will wait. Sheasel with a little bit of movement inside deep. He's going to just bomb away here and hope for the best. Well, in fact, he just kept it low. Comes down to Trembath, who was tackled. Though Sullivan might find a way. Larky's going to have a snap at goal. That will float across the face and through for a minor. And North Melbourne go to 3-7-25. Essendon 2-2-14.
1: The Sewells off target. 3 points so far.
6: It's killing my bold prediction at the moment, Sewell.
1: That's why I said it.
6: I know. I know how you operate.
0: 11-point ball game in favour of the Roos. Caldwell off defensive 50. Again on that city side of Marvel Stadium. Perkin lays a tackle. And we'll see another ball up. 3AW Sunday Footy, all with thanks to Macca's. The FIFA World Cup meal at Macca's is officially underway. It is the Roos by 11 points. Robot Building Supply scoreboard. Just defensive side of centre wing for North Melbourne. Ball thrown up, trying to work it forward. Day Wicks gained about 10 metres. Parrish, handball inboard. Managed to get it to McGrath. Had nothing to kick to. Handball laterally. Durham runs to 45. Shoots for goal. Slams it home. Registers the 6 points and the Bombers back to within 5. 3-2-20. The Kangaroos 3-7-25. Robot Building Supply scoreboard. And this is 3AW Sunday Footy.
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1: Yeah, well, that was great from the contest. The first time they've got a chain of handballs where they didn't mess it up or miss the target. And Durham, the second one running through, just finishing off beautifully.
6: Two goals for Durham, 8 disposals. Quality player. Long-term signing at the Bombers.
4: Roger, back to 5 points as we restart things back in the middle. Brian got the better of it. Here's Durham again. Got the handball to Bryan, to Durham, inside the 50 goes the kick, and the mark has been taken by Roby. And over the head of Caddy, who went for the fly, he gets to a lot of footies, Caddy, you're right, Shorey. And he's going to go back, Roby, Sullivan Roby, and try and put the Bombers in front here. He's about 35 metres out, directly in front.
1: Well, Caddy, yeah, he created that space, but you'd think someone would come from behind him. He's the last in line, leads up. But Roby, well done. Gee, he's got some courage, this kid. He didn't hesitate about going back with that.
4: He's got some talent, there's no doubt about that. Sullivan Roby is on the runway. And he's directly in front, coming in from 35 metres out. And he converts for the Bombers. And Essendon hit the front at Marvel Stadium. They move to 4-2-26. North Melbourne 3-7-25. All that is on the Robot Building Supplies scoreboard. 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Matthew Richardson and Tony Shaw.
6: Well, this is starting to become an issue for North Melbourne. Because Essendon, they've got a little sniff now. Durham's the man. Double the inside 50s, 24-12. Yet the Bombers are in front by a point, thanks to Sam Durham. And Roby, he's a really good young player.
1: And they are getting smashed out of the centre bounce too. The Essendon side, they've done that. That was Durham, then a double hit at it. And Brian's doing a pretty good job.
0: Sullivan Roby, one of four first-year players out there this afternoon for the Bombers. One of four teenagers as well. Bryant, make it Blackiston, wins the tap back in the middle. Sharper handball to Parrish, kicks out wide. Opportunity for Simpkin, shrugged the tackle of Day Wicks, runs inboard. What a great kick, but Parker read it well.
1: Gee, you ran a long way.
0: Parker sends it to the broadcast wing. Underneath it to take the mark is Blamires. Goes short. That's up toward shot. Right half forward. What an O'Sullivan. But again, Sam Durham, the man of the moment. Working both ends of the ground, takes the mark. Right up against the boundary line.
6: Early contender for Shorey's vote.
1: Yep.
0: to Zach Merritt in the back pocket, and now to fullback, and they'll restart through Mason Redmond. The Bombers leading by a point.
4: The Red Dog, as he calls himself, goes to Blackiston, takes it half back, handball to Roby. Roby will roll on and kick up the half forward, looking for Perkins, who couldn't take the mark. Nice work, Harvey. Cooper Harvey got a fist in over the boundary line. We're going to have a throw in. 75 from Essendon's goal. Cooper Harvey has been busy. He's had the 11. Harry Sheasel 17. Davies Uniac 13 for North Melbourne. All those numbers for Lamaros as the umpire will throw the ball back into play. Coleman Jones. Blackiston got there late and was able to get the palm down. Coleman Jones goes in. He's wrapped up, not getting out of there. And the umpire will come in and sort it out with another ball up. The Bombers in front by a point here. What a bad effort, really, for all the dominance that North Melbourne's had. Free kick, Coleman Jones. North Melbourne will take it. Left half back.
0: McKercher. Just forward of centre wing. Trying to lunge at the footy. With desperation was Constanti. That should be a lasso. Last disposal out of bounds. Reed the free kick for the Bombers. Durham again. Get his numbers for Lamaros in a second. Already with a couple of goals, the ball. Kicks off centre wing. Toward right half forward. Caddy on the lead. Takes the mark out in front of Aiden Corr. Still a long way from home here, Nate Caddy. He's going to have to set it up. Looks for a lead. Goes into the pocket. Honours a lead. This one of Archie Perkins. So another set shot opportunity for the Bombers, getting a few marks inside 50 this afternoon. And Archie Perkins with the set shot, more acute than a 45-degree angle, 25 metres out.
6: And this is when Essendon have now got momentum. And it was always going to happen. You don't have momentum for the whole game. North didn't make the most of their first half, an hour of this game where they had most of the play. The Bombers are now getting a bit of momentum. And if he kicks this, they're making the most of it.
0: Enjoyable to watch if you're an Essendon fan at the moment. There hasn't been a lot enjoyable to watch so far this season. Perkins has his shot at goal. It goes across the face and through for a minus score. They lead by 2 points, the Bombers. 4-3-27. The Kangaroos 3-7-25. 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
4: It's Parker kicking to the wing. Oh, good mark to Ridley on the intercept there. The Bombers have got it back. Ridley turns and goes and puts it back inside the 50. Almost the mark to Mackay, had the hands to it, handball out, the Caddy threw it, the umpire said, the big Ben Mackay, so it'll be a free kick going the way of North Melbourne to Parker. So Parker will go across his defensive goal out to Caleb Daniel, who can go for a bit of a trot. He won't bounce, he'll go very low.
1: Oh, messed up here.
4: Can Stanley drop the mark, comes to McGrath, and McGrath's going to have a pot shot at goal here. Caddy, hands to it, couldn't quite bring it down. Again, he got his hands to that football, and the umpire now is going to ball it up right in front of Essendon's goals.
0: So the Bombers deep into attack. Ball thrown up. Coleman Jones won it down. Sheasel, last line of defence, and Luke Parker happy to concede the behind. Bombers by 3 points.
1: They're under the pump here. They're under the pump. North's got to start winning some ball.
0: Caleb Daniel had an impressive past month. Gives it off to Luke Parker. Now Charlie Combin off defensive
1: that
0: 50. An absolute floater. Your description
1: he
0: probably
1: can
0: better.
1: Do that. Or a flower bag, yeah. Whatever you want to call it.
0: One of those. And a lasso free kick. Reed chips backwards of centre wing, and Jordan Ridley goes all the way back to centre half back where he finds Jacob Farrow.
4: Yeah, Farrow will come out here, and Harrison Jones out towards the dockside now. He'll go back to the corridor. Roby is having a fair bit of the football for Farrow. Farrow with not a great deal ahead, so
1: kick.
4: It goes, yeah, out wide. And Reed can go for a bit of a trot here and approach the 50 and put it into the pocket, and Corbell, he can't complete the mark.
6: Oh, don't take it,
1: oh,
6: man.
1: Please,
4: it's a chance for Perkins with the outside of the boot.
6: No,
4: he misses.
6: That's really poor.
4: Is that selfish?
6: Yeah, it is.
4: Oh.
6: It is, because he looked at the umpire, sorry, and he knew that it was a free kick.
1: He might,
6: no.
1: You know, it might be great thinking.
6: Low
1: percentage. I know that, I agree with that, but was it selfish? Sometimes it's just the thought process for some of these players.
6: He looked at the umpire,
1: yep.
6: And he had the opportunity to stop, and he decided to take a banana advantage.
0: Would Coach Richo drag him?
6: I would, yeah.
0: Here's McKercher zigging and zagging through the middle of the ground. Right. Inside 50, running with the flight of the ball. That is a terrific mark taken for North Melbourne at the full flight by Jacob Constanti. You said the kick was great, Richo, but the mark just never took his eyes off the Sharon Constanti, contender for the Power Bay. He pumps mark of the day.
6: And now, instead of Caldwell having a shot at goal, set shot down the other end, you go coast to coast, and Constanti really should kick this goal. That's a 12-point turnaround.
0: Jacob Constanti with 5 goals, 3 for the year. Make it 6-3 because he kicked one earlier in this quarter. Directly in front here, Jacob Constanti, 40 metres out, kicks truly in goal. Ruse back in front. A seesawing contest here at Marvel Stadium early. 4-7-31 North Melbourne. 4-5-29 the Bombers. That is all on the Robot Building Supply scoreboard. 18 gone second quarter. 3AW Sunday footy, all with thanks to Maccas, our experts this afternoon, Tony Shaw and Matthew Richardson for Catalano.
1: Well, you're probably right, Richo. I don't know selfish is the word, but it was a bad thought process to keep playing on that angle. You're right about that. They probably could have set up. I just want to mention Nate Caddy. At the moment, he's very good. You know, he's going to be a very good player. But what he's got to know, that Richo, and you know it from a key forward, you don't always have to sprint at the ball at top speed. You know, you've got to have those times when you tread water, you push back, you roll back, and you keep that space in front. At the moment, he's getting under the ball a little bit, but that'll come with experience too, because he is still young.
6: I reckon just because he's not having a great day so far, you get a bit urgent.
1: And he's super quick.
4: There's Parrish with the centre clearance. The half forward it goes. Caleb Daniel, though, got to cover at ground level. With the hands away. Back to Daniel. Daniel now to thread the needle here. The kick is a little ambitious, but comes off as Cooper Harvey takes the mark. Handball over the top. McKercher can go for a run through the middle. One bounce a second. He's away here. He puts it inside the 50. It's a real wide ball for Spargo.
6: Had to handball that to Parker.
1: Yeah,
6: Parker could have run through 50.
1: Ball.
4: They break it up here, the Bombers. It's over the boundary line. We're going to have a throw-in.
1: That is horrible from McKercher. Parker, he's got his hands up in the air now. You saw it, Richo. I saw it.
6: He could have...
1: Centre corridor.
6: He could have drawn the player in front of him, handballed it to Parker, who could have run through 50 and kicked a goal from probably 45 metres out.
4: Yeah, it stars in his eyes, didn't he?
6: Yeah, he just got...
1: See, they make bad decisions.
6: Carried away with what he was trying to do there.
0: 45 around from goal for the Kangaroos. Set a field at ground level. Wrapped up by Sheasel. Release the footy. Coleman Jones wrapped up as well. Another ball up.
6: And that is the way they want to play. That he would have been instructed there to give that little 45 handball.
0: Blackiston and Coleman Jones wrestle. Blackiston down to centre field. Couldn't trap it. Parrish went hard. Coleman Jones knocked it clear. Oh. McKercher got it to Stevens. Had to fight with his own teammate for the footy. Got the handball to Goda. Kicks back inside attacking 50. Chance for Zane Dersma. Couldn't take it cleanly. As now Sharp gave it to Durham. And that's his first error of the afternoon as he puts it out of bounds on the full. And Aiden Poor to get the resultant free kick. Between wing and half forward for the Kangaroos. Aiden Kaur to bring it back into play.
4: Kaur going to go all the way back to the corridor here for Parker. Parker goes very short to Caleb Daniel. Just forward of the middle for North Melbourne. All the players ahead of him. Not going to blast away. He comes out for Zerha. Zerha now will bomb it inside the 50. Heads to the forward pocket. Bombers well placed. Dersma at ground level. Been a whistle.
1: Oh, Lord.
4: Free kick to North Melbourne.
1: Darling.
4: Jack Darling in the marking contest.
6: Just a hand over the shoulder.
4: Just straight over the shoulder.
6: Sloppy.
4: Is that Reed?
6: He didn't need to. He's got a big height advantage on Darling. He's 200 centimetres, Zach Reed. Darling's your old school, about 195.
4: Just clumsy, wasn't it? From
6: 202 he is.
4: Yeah.
6: So he didn't have to do that. Just clumsy, as you say, Matty. It's clear free kick.
4: Harvey Norman replay there. Point blank free. And now watching Jack Darling here. The veteran forward comes in, kicks, and goal. So big error from Zach Reed there. Deep in defence, cost the Bombers a goal. And North Melbourne going to 5-7-37, Essendon 4-5-29 on the Robot Building Supply scoreboard. 6 to play in the second quarter. Whiteclubmovie.com.au clock.
6: Just keeps going, Jack Darling. 334th game today.
1: He's been good, hasn't he?
6: And I reckon he plays on. I mean, he's still contributing. So he's going to play 350 games, you'd reckon. What a career.
1: What's he kicked in this... What's he kicked so far? 575 goals. He's kicked 19 out of 13 games. Yeah, if he kicks his 30, Richo, he's worth having, isn't he, do you reckon?
8: Abs, down to you for Barry Plant Real Estate.
9: Yeah, thanks, Shane. Todd Goldstein, obviously former North Melbourne ruck and now Essendon ruck, is down here giving some great advice down here on the boundary line. He's specifically talking to Nick Byron, but giving some great feedback to all the players.
8: Nice observations. Abby McKay on the boundary for us for Barry Plant Real Estate. As the ball yet to be cleared out of the smaller of the centre circles, and we'll go once more. 37 plays 29. Robot Building Supplies scoreboard. Closing in on half-time here at Marvel Stadium. Sharp got a little handball forward. Setterfield's been good for the Bombers. He got it to Roby. He's tackled. Dispossessed. Roos fans wanted ball. Didn't come. Schiesler handball out wide to Dylan Stevens. Handball defensively to Parker. Defensively in turn to Caleb Daniel. Gets around Kakko. Daniel kicks down the outer wing. Ball bounces up for Darling. He's corralled by Mason Redmond. The handball from Darling. Out of bounds, a lasso, Redmond, quick, spears the ball to centre wing, inboard, toward the corridor, Setterfield really needed to take the mark. Davies Uniacke went harder, he's tackled by Setterfield, and a ball up just forward of centre for the Kangaroos. Let's check that Robot Building Supplies scoreboard. North Melbourne, 5-7-37, the Bombers, 4-5-29.
4: Parrish is able to get the kick away from that congestion, out towards the wing, Kakko in the race for the football, Gota. He was able to get there first. His handball, though, missed the target. Picked up by Roby. And a handball forward. Kakko goes to the ground. Parrish picks it up. And there's been a free paid in amongst all that. Parrish is going to get it for the Bombers. So he was taken a tad high there. And he'll take the free. Man on the mark is 49. He fires it inside the 50. Blackiston went flying. He couldn't take the mark. Alashkar now trying to gather, although he's lost the football. Sullivan handball over the top. Dersma for the Kangaroos, and now Schiesel gets it out. McKercher, some fancy footwork, able to reach himself out of the tackle, and Trembath presents up and takes the mark half-back for North.
8: So Cooper Trembath looking to set up the Kangaroos. Under 5 minutes remaining in the term for the white glove mover. Trembath to the wing. It comes off the boot of Zane Dersma. As he comes off the ground, it's going to be a free ball. Zach Merritt barking orders.
10: Haven't really noticed Merritt today.
8: Check his numbers in a moment.
1: Six possessions
10: in this quarter.
1: One.
10: In this quarter.
1: Yeah, in this quarter.
10: Yeah. But it just not having any real impact.
8: Merritt to halfback. Setterfield. Dangerous kick. Strong mark. I thought Sharp had enough of it. The umpire agrees. So Dyson Sharp for the Bombers. Just his seventh game of league footy this afternoon. To Redmond on the city wing. And now Day Wicks handballs it off to Ridley. High ball inside 50. Blackiston caught underneath it, and Zerha able to take the defensive grab for the Kangaroos. Has no shortage of options through which to go to. Options to go all the way to full back. The Kangaroos will reset, and Schiesel has it more or less at right half back for North Melbourne.
4: Plays on, handball to Caleb Daniel. Daniel goes short, little stumble, but no damage done.
1: That's his 21st disposal right there, Caleb Daniel.
4: O'Sullivan, Simpkin, as they run up the wing, Constanti goes for a bounce. Handball, nice work. Dawson was able to get around a tackler. He's kicked the shocker. Drop ball there. Picked up by Stevens, who can run into an open goal.
1: They reckon it's touched here.
4: Well, the two fingers have gone up. It's a goal. The drop ball from Pryor opened the door there for Stevens, who kicked the goal for North Melbourne. And just a big error in defence by the Bombers, cost them a goal. And the margin's out to 14. North Melbourne 6-7-43, Essendon 4-5-29.
10: That was a shocking inside 50 from Dawson. He had players out everywhere.
1: It was a dirty floater.
10: But it ended up working. It was that bad it ended up working because it just floated everywhere. No one could touch it.
4: Brian really should have taken the mark. He slipped over.
1: Yeah, he couldn't turn around.
8: So it's Ridley who said he touched it.
1: Must have long fingers.
8: Don't know how they're going to be able to see that with the vision available.
11: They're having a look, are they?
1: Yeah, they look at everything.
11: I don't think it's going to come back.
3: Zangle, we see the ball's touched by the right hand of the Essendon defender.
1: Well,
3: decision on the scoreboard.
1: What a get.
8: Yeah, I reckon they've used the Hubble telescope to get that.
1: Oh, no, you can see his fingers, Shano.
8: Oh, well done. Yeah. Credit where it's
1: on
8: due.
1: The Harvey Norman replay.
4: Yeah, he's got long fingers.
1: I told you. My stumpy ones wouldn't have got there.
6: Oh, no.
8: So it was calamitous, that passage of play for both sides.
6: It's amazing you could actually play with those hands, Rory. They are minute hands.
1: Mate, it was like just the ball welded into them.
6: Remember Matty Rogers that played at Richmond?
1: Yeah, yeah.
6: His nickname was Matt Mini Hands Rogers. He had the smallest hands. They're like baby's hands. Matty Rogers, I don't know how he played.
1: Dr. Evil, who's
8: the... It's not the greatest compliment going around, is it?
6: No, but
8: big, bustly footballer.
6: And he actually had good skills. I don't know how he controlled the ball.
8: Old small hands.
4: Baby hands would have been better, I reckon, than the mini hands.
6: Matt Mini Hands Rogers.
8: There's holding. It's going to be a free kick going the way of the Bombers. So Jacob Barrow at right half-back for Essendon with the Bombers trailing by 9 points.
6: We had Stewie Lowe as our ruck coach year.
1: Buckets.
6: And Spud Frawley got Stewie Lowe up and Matt Rogers, and Spud said, we're going to have a handoff. And they had to put their hands up. Spud, do you reckon Spud didn't love that, Matty?
1: Oh, you laughed, is it?
8: Merritt, Campbell to McGrath, able to streak away. Does well, got away from Darling with ease, took a bounce, sends it inside 50.
1: That's a hole.
8: Caddy was held by Corr, has to get the free kick and will. So Nate Caddy will get the free kick, well within range, 30 metres out, slight angle, and look to put through his first of the afternoon.
1: You know what? He is so fast. He's so dangerous on the lead, but I reckon that's when he's better. When he has to double his opponent back, he's got the ability to jump off the step. So he had no hope, Core, on that occasion of stopping that.
8: Has kicked at least one goal in each of his 13 games this season, Nate Caddy. It is a record that doesn't continue at the moment. It's hit the post halfway up.
4: Hello.
8: It's still, still wobbling. 8-point margin in favour of the Kangaroos.
1: You've got to kick there.
8: 2 minutes out from half-time for the white glove mover.
4: The feeling he's going to have a really big day one day.
6: Yeah, he will. Yeah.
1: He's got to get to the stage where that is just bread and butter stuff, you know.
4: Take your opportunities. His combat kicking to the wing for North Melbourne. Larky had hands to it. And then we have a stalemate at ground level. Ball up. Yep, those ones he should have put through. So back to an 8-point margin in favour of North Melbourne. Ball up. Just forward of the wing for Essendon here. Brian was able to work it down. Centre field. Tackle. Edges out of that contest. Umpire will have it. There's no prior there. Another ball up. Thrown up. Dawson got a hand to it for North Melbourne. Davies Uniac picks it up. McKercher, Simpkins, all sharp by hand. And now Wardlaw with the kick is nice.
6: Get it into Larky, one out.
4: Darling.
6: No.
4: He's going to go sideways.
6: Still out, get it in there. No.
4: McKercher puts it inside the 50. A shallow inside 50. Parker went to ground looking for the free. Stevens picks up the loose football. He's going to go all the way backwards.
6: Darling's on the fat side here if they want to switch the play.
4: Goes up. He's going to centre it. And Trembath, they're being careful before they put it inside the 50.
8: Trembath handballs it off to Daniel. Now inside 50. Larky the target. Darling out the back. Can't take it. Reed, awkward handball. To Sharp, runs into a brick wall. Handball back to Reed. Gee, they'd want to be careful here, the Bombers. Reed a 1-2 to Farrow. He then concedes the behind. It's probably the lesser of two bad results for the Bombers there. Reed quick to bring it back into play. Setterfield's had plenty of it for Essendon this afternoon.
1: For 12.
8: Giants and Blue.
1: 12 possessions.
8: Farrow. Back across to Ridley.
6: Q in the rack here.
8: Yeah, siren imminent. 9-point ball game. Hasn't been the highest standard of footy you will see this season. Nevertheless, the Bombers putting up a contest.
6: Saying that a bit though, haven't we, about some games?
8: McGrath, Merritt, Siren. Half-time, Sunday afternoon at Marvel Stadium. And it is the Kangaroos 5-9-39 leading the Bombers 4-6-30. Jacob Constanti with two for the Kangaroos. Sam Durham, the multiple goal kicker for the Bombers, he has two. It was North by 4 points at quarter time. The Roos by 9 points at the main break. Our halftime, all with thanks to Sheen Panel Service. We'll kick off on the other side of the break. Questionable insurance companies lead to questionable repairs. Come to Sheen Panel Service for the right advice. You can give them a call, 1300-REPAIR. Plenty to go through from... It was still an entertaining opening half, inaccuracy plaguing both teams, but certainly game on going into the third quarter. One game still to come on this Sunday of round 16. That between Fremantle and the Gold Coast Suns will bring you score service of that match when it gets underway in about 50 minutes from now. Half time at Marvel Stadium. It is the Roos by 9 points. And with thanks to Macca's, the FIFA World Cup meal at Macca's is officially underway. 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
8: To McGrath, had nothing to kick to. Campbell, laterally, Durham runs to 45, shoots for goal, slams it home.
4: Got the handball to Brian, to Darham inside the 50. The kick and the mark has been taken by Roby. Coming in from 35 metres out, and he converts for the Bombers.
8: Here's McKercher zigging and zagging through the middle of the ground. Right. Inside 50, running with the flight of the ball. That is a terrific mark by Jacob Constanti. Directly in front here, Jacob Constanti, 40 metres out. Kicks truly in goal.
4: It's half time at Marble Stadium, and it's a 9-point lead to North Melbourne, 5-9-39, Essendon 4-6-30. Our half time break for Sheen. Questionable insurance companies lead to questionable repairs. 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Give them a call, 1300 repair. Just going to talk over the loudspeaker at the moment. Sure, it is fired up. The ground announcer here. The Wiggles are doing their thing out there.
1: I'm telling you, Matty. I'm going to write to the AFL myself. All right, we know there's kids here, but there's got to be a decibel thing that you can't go over,
4: yep.
1: And it's not good for people to listen to. This is, and I'm not blaming the bloke who's doing it, but come on,
10: it's a Wiggles story.
4: Wiggles.
1: Well, my granddaughter and the 2-year-old went to the Wiggles, and she loved it during the week.
4: Hot potato.
1: Yeah, all that stuff.
10: It's enhancing the experience for the fans.
4: Yeah.
1: Come on, Richo. Don't you go there.
10: No, you're with me. I'm with you.
1: No, look, just take it down a notch. You can be enthusiastic.
10: It's the individual club, though, isn't it?
4: Yeah, I think so.
10: Yeah.
4: Yep.
1: Yeah.
4: What about this game? 9-point lead to North Melbourne. Not the best quality of match at the half time. What are your thoughts, Richo?
10: No, it's been a lot of possession, but not a lot of pizzazz inside 50. I mean, 28 inside 50s to 18. 10 advantage there to North Melbourne, but it's just been horrible finishing. But between the arcs, 75 marks to Essendon, 61 to North Melbourne. So there's just been a lot of possession through the middle of the ground and the arcs, not going forward with it, you know, switching the footy, going backwards. So, yeah, it hasn't been a great spectacle in that regard. 5 goals, 9 from 28 entries. Whereas Essendon, they've been pretty efficient. They've had 10 shots from 18 entries. So at half time, if you're Dean Solomon, you're going, guys, if we can get our inside 50 count up, we're converting when we get in there, because we know North aren't great in their back six at times. So they've just got to find a way to get the ball into their 50 a little bit quicker, instead of just using the ground to take so many uncontested marks. The Bombers, 75. I don't mind that sometimes if you're trying to maintain possession, but they're not going forward with it. They're not getting, you know, territory with all of these uncontested marks.
1: Yeah, look, it's been a pretty ordinary game from, and I'm a bit disappointed in North, really, more. I know they didn't make the most of it in the first quarter, but I just thought Essendon, the first half of that quarter, they started to get on top of round the ground from clearances. They haven't hit their targets inside 50, but they had a number, and it was a lot better than the first quarter, where they were just smashed around the clearances and smashed inside 50s. But they improved that. And then North, I thought, even at the end of that quarter, they worked their way back in, you know. The key forwards on both sides are really struggling, and I think it's not so much that they're not getting on the lead, it's just how, well, it's numbers
10: probably. Too much possession through the middle of the ground, they're not moving it in quickly enough.
1: Every time they roll on, you could say, you know, that they look better, both sides look better, and North, I think, look like they're drilled better at doing it than Essendon, because I think Essendon plays self-preservation football a lot, because they lack the thought process and the positivity that they can do it and win, you know. So that's something you've got to get over. You've got to just keep taking the game on, because if you do that, I don't think North defend the ground as well. We know Essendon don't defend it well, but I think, you know, if Essendon get enough supply, like you said, there'd be a chance.
10: Essendon are in front in contests. They're even in clearance, but they overpossess the ball, and it's been an issue for them. You've got to start going forward with the ball and quickly. I mean, 75 marks for 18 entries says that you're not going anywhere with the footy.
4: Tell me a bit about Nate Caddy. We were talking about him in the call. He gets to a lot of balls. Look, to be fair, it doesn't come in great for him. Gets kicked on his head a lot, but, I mean, he gets to a lot of contests.
10: I'd be pulling my hair out if I'm Nate Caddy, for the exact reason I just mentioned. It's just the overuse of the footy through that mid part of the ground and behind centre. Yeah, what you end up doing is you end up doing a lot of leading and going, you know, not getting the footy coming your way. And when it did come in, it was over the top of his head. And, yeah, sometimes he might misread the footy, but, gee, I'd be frustrated with the amount of ball they have and don't get it inside 50.
1: Yeah, I think he's still got to learn how you play as a key forward. You look at him, he's got so much speed. Like, a couple of times he got on the lead outside 50, he was 15 metres in front of his opponent, because that's what he's got. But what he's got to do is sometimes, like I said, tread water, you know, hold on. And you can do, look, even midfielders know how to do that around the ground. I know you haven't got a bloke on your back as much as probably a key forward, but then the best time, I think, is when he goes laterally and doubles back to the fall of the ball. He took that, he got a free kick, he should have taken the mark. mark, but he got the free kick because he was infringed against, and that's when he looks dangerous. Look, he's going to be very good, but yeah, it's a 50-50 thing. Supply, amount of supply, and the calibre of the supply, and it's not good enough at the moment. But up the other end, you know, they North haven't had, you know, who's kicked the goals from Constanci's kicked a goal, Darling's kicked one. Yeah, the captain hasn't kicked a goal as a keeper defender, so they're doing all right, Essendon, defensively wise down deep.
6: Yeah, but I mean, North have butchered a lot of opportunities.
1: They have.
6: Really should be a lot further in front, but if this keeps going at this rate, Essendon are going to get a sniff here that we can win this game.
4: Some confidence,
6: I think this third quarter is vital. North Melbourne want to win this game. They want to be a wild card team. That's about where their ceiling is this year. Well, this quarter, they've got to come out and show it with a pretty powerful performance.
1: I agree with the first quarter that they should have been a thought, but that second quarter, I think it was an even Stevens. I think Essendon had just as much and did just as well as North Melbourne. So they're in this game now because North didn't make them pay in that first quarter. I agree with that.
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0: Hello there, I'm Jack Hahn with Melbourne's news headlines. A Victorian man has been charged with the murder of a 17-year-old girl in Thailand. Simon Carman, believed to be from Ballarat, was arrested at Bangkok Airport after authorities found the teenager's body near train tracks. He will plead self-defence, according to local media. In a police-released video, the suspect addresses the girl's family.
3: I feel bad for what happened to your daughter. It was out of my control. I hope you. I know you'll be very sad, upset, same me.
0: The state government has announced a $110 million plan to boost nurse-to-patient ratios in more than 20 hospitals in Victoria. It will bring the ratio to one nurse for every five patients. Opposition leader Jess Wilson says this is a big promise before an election with no plan to deliver it. Victorian police will now have to share guns under a new policy that critics have labelled hot desking for weapons. Officers are already required to secure their guns in locked safes inside stations, but this move means weapons will be shared in the same way other equipment is, like tasers. And a boutique Commonwealth Games is being promised for next month after former Victorian Premier Daniel Andrews pulled out of the event. Nearly $200 million of Victorian money has been poured into the Games in Glasgow. They will only feature 10 sports compared to the 20 initially promised in Victoria. We'll have much more news right here after the footy.
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8: Wonderful to have your company from Marvel Stadium on this Sunday afternoon, wherever you're listening, right around Australia. 3AW Sunday footy, all with thanks to Maccas. Both teams and the umpires back out on the ground. Half time here at Marvel Stadium with the Kangaroos 5-9-39. Leading the Bombers 4-6-30. One match still to see out, round 16. That between Fremantle and the Gold Coast Suns. The Suns are looking to avoid losing five games in a row. Fremantle, of course, firing on all cylinders at the moment, looking to go 14 in a row. Let's get down to ground level, all with thanks to Barry Plant. Real estate in safe hands. Abby McKay, Abs, what news do you bring?
11: Thanks, Shane. Pretty quiet down here on the bench in that first half. Just the one minor injury with Harry Sheasel coming off with a quad corky, but he went straight back out there and played out the rest of the half. Pretty good crowd in here today, though, I must say. Us boundary riders were saying, I reckon it could almost get to 30,000 in here. It's really, really, really great atmosphere and lots of people here, so it's a nice vibe down here.
8: Awesome, Abs. Thank you so much. Plenty of Essendon fans in the house, along with Roos fans, as it is their home game, and Bombers fans probably content with what they're seeing at the moment. We bring a close to our halftime for Sheen. Questionable insurance companies lead to questionable repairs. 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Our expert comments this afternoon are with thanks to Catalano, where you can save up to a massive 70% off store-wide. The Catalano stock take sale event on now. Matthew Richardson and Tony Shaw. Look, some inaccuracy from North Melbourne has probably kept Essendon in the game, but the signs for Essendon fans and probably for Dean Solomon have been positive through that opening half.
6: Definitely in the second quarter. Yeah. There's no doubt they got a little bit more ball use in the forward line, but I think Clarko would have been frustrated at half time. Now, I mean, this is a game where you're building, you've won a couple in a row, you know, you're building towards, you know, being in the wild card round, and if you don't win it, you're right back, you know, with a decent draw, but it'd be a bit of a setback for them. So I would expect North Melbourne to be a bit sharper in this third quarter. This is really important for their club and their development, and it's time for them. They've got to start winning these games. You can't drop these.
8: Incredible to think North Melbourne will actually slip outside of the top 10 with the loss this afternoon, and will actually fall behind Carlton on current form. So there is starting to get that real bunch up, yeah. Matty, in terms of those wildcard positions, and it's kind of a perception that we've got to get used to because it changes significantly from last year.
6: Yeah, and they've got a pretty good run home, North Melbourne. They should make the wildcard round, but you've got to tick this one. They're probably the team they're competing with, Carlton. They've got Richmond's next week. They'll win that more than likely. and then they've got Hawthorn Carlton. So, you know, this is just one they cannot let slip. And for Essendon, they're desperate. They want to win. Solly wants to get his first win. This is a, you know, lot to play for here in this second half.
8: Ruse by 9 points at the main break. 3AW Sunday footy. It is all with thanks to Maccas. Don't forget the FIFA World Cup meal at Maccas is officially underway. And also, you can find us on YouTube. If you miss anything during pre-game or miss anything during Saturday pre-game, it is all available on YouTube. Just jump on and search 3AW football. Second half about to get underway here at Marvel Stadium. North Melbourne 5-9-39, leading the Bombers 4-6-30. The Bombers looking for just their second win of the year. Third quarter about to get underway. That grunt in the background. Here's Matt Granlund.
4: Oh, that ground announcer was just going bunter to get the crowd going. We're bunter. Underway in the second half.
6: He can have the second half off if he wants the announcer.
4: Have a spill. Yeah. Here's Wardlaw. He puts it up inside the 50 for the Kangaroos. Larky was out of position, couldn't take the mark. Darling trying to soccer it off the ground. And McGrath is able to gather and runs the gauntlet there. He gets it back to Reed. Last line of defence and now to Farrow. Farrow links up with Merritt. Merritt changes direction. He'll handball back to McGrath. McGrath will go all the way back to Reed.
6: And now they're hemmed in. So he's got an outlet there now.
4: Yep, it's going to go out to Redman. Redman will go short. Pryor comes up to take the mark for the Bombers. They get it to half back and they're able to get out of trouble here. And Pryor, he glances backwards again. He'll think about it. He might switch the play here. No, he's going to go up the line.
8: So Pryor up towards centre wing. Clean bowled was Perkins. Just behind him, Parker. Mackay held on to Parker. No free kick. Ball bobbles around. Parker went hard to the footy once more. Was able to knock it to Stevens. Handball to O'Sullivan. Back to Luke Parker. At about four possessions in 10 seconds. Here's Luke Davies Uniacke on centre wing. Ruse attacking the northern end of Marvel Stadium. Davies Uniacke to Sheasel by hand. To Simpkin, back to Sheasel, runs to 50, pops it inside. The forward line and coming out from full forward, Jack Darling, is able to take the mark, slight angle, 30 metres out.
13: Yeah, they did that well, but let me tell you, they had key forwards on probably four times prior to that one-on-one. It's just the way this game, the modern game's played. They worked it through by handball, but if they just looked up when they were spaced, yeah. That's what you're talking about, Caddy. You can talk for a lot of key forwards. They were on 100 times in.
8: So Jack Darling trundles in. Ooh. Kicks online. That's a good start to the quarter for Jack Darling. His second of the afternoon. And it takes North Melbourne out to a 15-point lead early in this third quarter. The Kangaroos 6-9, 45, Essendon 4-6-30. That is all on the Tyre Power scoreboard. And this is 3AW Sunday Footy.
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6: Yeah, they worked that through hands, forward handball. So I think a couple of times there was a bit of pressure on their leg. That's why they had to keep going with the forward handballs. And eventually you get your best player out in Sheasel going through 50. And Jack Darling, constant movement. I know he was on a fair bit there, Shorey, but he didn't give up on it. He kept moving. He kept going up and back. And he just had no one on him.
4: Sullivan out of the middle. He's not convincing, though, so the Bombers able to win it back. As Darren kicks it low to half forward. Then Mackay, he couldn't take it at his bootlaces. Caleb Daniel. Now Davies Uniacke, bit of fancy footwork. That was impressive. Oh. And he gets it to O'Sullivan.
6: O'Sullivan. Play on here. Go. Go, go, go.
4: Glances into the corridor. He's going to go now. There's no one on the mark, so he can go.
13: Well, Mackay was inside the corridor.
6: But that was the ridiculousness of the stand rule, Shorey.
4: Yeah, I reckon Larkin's going to get a free kick here for a hold in the marking contest, and he'll go back and line up. So he was too scared to move onto the mark because he thought that had he have moved, he would have given away a
13: lateral. Well, that is something they can look at to say where the mark is, you can run to the mark at any time.
4: Yep.
13: And you stand on the mark. But he was so, how ridiculous did that look? The one the North Melbourne player didn't play on, he's passed on off here. And he's hit the target.
4: He's hit the target indeed. And I think there's going to be a shot at goal here. It's going to be O'Sullivan who started all that in the middle. He's going to go back and line up. Tight angle, though. No, he's going to give it off. He's got a short one coming, and Simpkin takes the mark. So better angle here, and still 45 metres out from goal.
13: That's poor. That's poor from Essendon.
6: They had literally 17 defenders in their D50 there, and not one of them was able to defend that ball to Simpkin. So that is just a case of everyone's back at someone else's job. I'm in my spot here. So I'll let someone else defend.
4: Former captain lining up for goal kick. One in the opening quarter, Jai Simpkin. And he's coming in from 45 metres. Kick is heading left and through for a point as they go to 6-10-46. Essendon 4-6-30 on the Tyre Power scoreboard.
8: So 16-point lead to the Kangaroos. Ball brought back into play. Oh, it's nice, almost a nice mark to Blamires. Wardlaw, Blamires back to Wardlaw. Tries to paddle it to his own advantage. He's corralled by Perkins against the boundary line, and that in turn forced the turnover.
13: That's a knock on Wardlaw, though. Field kicking, pretty ordinary at times.
8: Xavier Dersma. To the back pocket, Jacob Farrow. What a to take on Trembar. Dropped the footy, and the young man has turned it over, and Cooper Trembar will get the free kick directly in front, 15 metres out. And Jacob Farrow then just needed to know his limitations.
6: Well, that's what happens when you muck around with it in your D50. You don't take space and metres in front of you. Eventually you turn it over. And the young player there just lost his way a bit.

0: and Matthew Richards.
1: They haven't been inside 50 in this quarter. Four inside 50s for North Melbourne, two goals, one. 24 touches to 12. So this is a poor start by the Bombers, but I did expect North to respond. I just thought Clarko would have been pretty frustrated at half-time, and I reckon he gave them, not a spray, but he would have been pretty firm that this is a big opportunity for us.
2: As the attitude of Trembath defensively, I caught him in the first quarter. I just love how he goes about it, this bloke.
3: Back in the middle is Davies Uniac, who come up with football here, and he was able to get the handball on Sullivan. Trembath, Sheasel, back by hand to Davies Uniac, who confronted again, was able to get out of another tackle. Handball to O'Sullivan.
2: That's bad.
3: He goes sideways, and now Harvey's got the football for North Melbourne. Stops and waits. He's about to put it inside the 50. He goes now. In it goes. Back with a flight. Dersma for Essendon. Farrow picks it up. He's aggressively tackled by Constanti, and the umpire will ball it up. 45 metres out from North Melbourne's goal.
0: So the Bombers still yet to go inside 50. In this third quarter for Lamaros, Xavier Dersma, he's tackled. Sheasel fighting for the footy, got boot to ball. Spargo had it, lost it, regained it, tackled. It came down to Harrison Jones. He tries to get a handball clear. All this right forward pocket, umpire forced to come in and toss it up once more.
1: Their pressure's gone up too. Yeah. Their forward 50 pressure really good there, North.
0: Two goals, one to nothing so far in this third term for Tyre Power. Ball still against the boundary line. Right forward pocket for the Kangaroos. I think the umpire will have to cross himself again, and does. Let's get down to Abby McKay for the first time this quarter for Barry Plant Real Estate. Abs.
4: Thanks, Shane. Mason Redmond has just gone straight down to the rooms with the doctor. He wasn't limping or in any pain, but he did come off in the second quarter complaining of a sore knee, so I'm not sure if it's in relation to that. I'll keep you updated.
0: All right, Abs, nicely done. All thanks to Barry Plant Real Estate. So our third ball up. In about 30 seconds, can either team clear it? Bryan with a tap. Met though by Coleman Jones. Kicked around his body and a full back. The mark is taken by Ridley. No one on the mark, so Ridley plays on. Able to get a handball away to Reed. And now Pryor.
2: Good pressure.
0: Got a
2: again.
0: Shove after he got the kick away, but sliding in to take the mark. Archer Day Wicks for the Bombers.
3: Gives the handball off to Ridley, who was charging past. Corbell gets involved, and they turn it over. Perkins couldn't take it. Daniel Cured, Simpkin for North Melbourne to half forward. And mark taken by Coleman Jones just outside the 50. Another critical turnover on the wing there, costing the Bombers.
2: Gee, Simpkin was on again in the same spot. He missed a shot at goal.
3: Back to Cooper Harvey. Harvey still 75 out from North Melbourne's goal. He'll go in now.
2: Oh, look at that. Oh,
3: Spargo all by himself. How did that happen from a defensive point of view for Essendon? 45 out directly in front. He'll go back, line up.
1: Well, so again, they had a lot of numbers back zoning. That shouldn't happen. That's twice now in this quarter.
2: 14. They had four outside the 50, so they had 14 players inside 50 and couldn't stop a centre corridor kick to a rover.
3: Charlie Spargo. First ear at North Melbourne, crossing from the Demons. 45 metres out. He puts through the goal for the Kangaroos. And North Melbourne are taking this game away from Essendon. They're out to a 28-point lead now. 8-10-58. Essendon 4-6-30 on the Tyre Power scoreboard. And this margin's really blown out.
2: Well, you're going to be drilled better than that. You know that if you're going to have a player outside 50, probably 60 out, that really you've got to either go shallow. The mid-range kick is probably what you want. If it's deep, you're a chance of getting it. But when they kick mid-range, you mean it's up in the air a fair bit. But that short pass with no one inside the forward 50 arc, shallow, was just, that's a midfielder or a forward's not pushing down deep enough. Bad defensive play.
0: Richo, just confirm this for me. 10.5 minutes into the third quarter. Essendon still yet to go inside 50?
1: That's right, Shane. They have not been inside 50. And if you have a look down the other way, six inside 50s for three goals. One.
0: Wow. All right, so an Essendon 6-6-6 infringement.
1: And all of a sudden, it's nearly five goals.
0: Bryan to go up against Dawson. Bryan wins the tap back in the middle. Essendon need to fight and get some ball. Setterfield got a handball away. Sharp handball. Oh, Pryor kicked it into the back of his teammate. Ball ricochets. Davies Uniac. Composure. Spun out of trouble. Gave the handball off. McKercher puts on the afterburners. Handball to Simpson.

0: runs to 50, sends it inside forward 50, and on the lead out comes the skipper, Mick Larkin, takes the mark.
1: Well, that's not up to AFL level. Davies Uniacke has just broken four tackles, I reckon, in three centre bounce clearances. You've got to be better than that.
2: And Simpkin, he is having a good little quarter here, as is O'Sullivan and Davies Uniacke. 42 possessions to 22, 7 inside 50s, and Jesus. I don't think Larky will miss this.
3: This third quarter is boys against men. Nick Larky, slight angle.
2: What's happened to Saw?
1: Oh, yeah. I told you he was off.
3: The radar
1: is off. As soon as you said he was going to kick six, he was off.
3: Your fault. The big serve misses off to the right.
2: When you say boys against men, Shane, there's enough 100-game players in this Essendon
3: 100%.
2: Team.
3: 100%. Doesn't look like it.
4: Here's Ridley bouncing his way. Oh, going to be quick. He got away and he put it out in the full. They have fallen apart, the Bombers.
2: No one's standing up.
4: And Cooper Harvey's going to take the free here.
2: McGrath 191 games. Parrish 170.
4: Harvey inside the 50. Here's the mark taken by Ridley.
2: Merritt, 265. Ridley 107. Perkins, Durham, Redmond, Dersma, Mackay, they've all played over 100 games. There's 10 players there. Like, it's not... There's some first-year players, but there's enough experience that they should be going better than this.
4: Perkins to the wing, and then Caleb Daniel walks it over, and we're going to have a throw-in centre wing, or it might have been a lasso, in fact, so it's going to be a free kick going to Zuha. Oh, McKercher spilled the beans there, but he's still able to kick it off the ground. That was impressive to Dawson, who bombs away up inside the 50. No clean mark and Stanty at the drop. Through comes Perkins. Handball. Farrow just under absolute heat there, wrapped up in the tackle. Umpire will come in and ball it up 40 metres out from North Melbourne's goal.
3: Get some overall stats for this third quarter in a moment for Lamaro's. It has been a domination. Dawson goes up. Here's an opportunity. Farrow loops the handle. Sharp crunch. Davies Uniacke, unrelenting. Boundary throw-in, 70 metres around from goal for North Melbourne.
1: Well, let's give credit here. Let's give credit to North Melbourne. We've been talking about how bad Essendon be, but they have broken Essendon in this quarter so far.
3: Yeah, no credit to the Kangaroos. They've come out far harder. A lot more desire in this third term. Ball against the boundary line. Lemyers, Hamble, Wardlaw couldn't trap it. Blackiston, he did for the Bombers. Xavier Dersma concedes ground back to Harrison Jones in the back pocket. Abs, down to you for Barry Plant Real Estate.
5: Yeah, Shane, Mason Redmond has come straight back off, from under the ground, and he's got that left knee tape, so definitely got something to do with that knee, but it looks like he's good to go.
2: So if you have a look at Essendon, 10 players under 50 games today, but North have got 9.
1: Yeah.
4: Ball over the boundary line, we're going to have a throw-in.
1: You know what I do? I do Nate Caddy. I'd throw him up on the ball like a runner. Don't do the centre bounce stuff. Only around the ground, which, he's going to get probably beaten with body strength, just to get some speed into the game for him. Something different.
2: And then you've got 9 more than 100 for North, 10 for Essendon.
4: Here's McGrath dashing off halfback. He takes the bounce.
1: Got to
4: and then he
1: here.
4: Puts it up inside the 50 for the Bombers. Oh. And he marked the Cooper Harvey, well positioned. Takes it and comes across to Stevens. I think that's their first inside 50 there, the Bombers. It's coming out here. Stevens will flare it out wide to Aiden Corr. He's at left half back. Will come back inboard. A little bit of danger in that, but Zuha was up to the challenge and took the mark. So Zuha at centre half back. Back out he comes to the dock wing. Caleb Daniel. And they might just play a little bit of keepings off tempo stuff here. He goes short.
2: Zuha, really good there.
4: Looks good in defence, doesn't he? Sheezel.
2: Good move.
4: Stevens inside the 50.
1: Oh, this is a training run at the moment.
4: Easy. That was easy movement. And Dawson's taking the mark inside the arc. Oh, thought about giving it off by hand, but the big fella is going to go back and maybe have a shot.
1: Yeah, it's all right to do that if you don't go off the line because it's not going to be play on. But as soon as you step off, you're under pressure. Big kick from here, 50 out.
4: Big Will Dawson comes in, lets it go from 49. It's going to go across the face of goal and off hands and through for a behind. So North Melbourne go to 8-12-60, Essendon 4-6-30. The margin now at the 30 points in favour of the Kangaroos.
1: Dean Solomon's got to try something here.
3: I was about to ask that, Troy. Is this reflecting on Dean Solomon?
1: Oh, well, it's not good, but just try something different.
3: Roby, Hamble, Durham.
1: Here you go.
3: To Farrow, inside 50, running flat of the ball. Mackay fighting for it. Great desperation. Just not able to get the pick up. Combin had it and lost it. Mackay laid the handball. Caldwell comes sliding in.
2: When, what do you mean, Shorey? Like positional stuff?
1: Yeah, well, just like their midfield's been smashed out of centre bounce. You've got to change your personnel. Throw in someone who hadn't been there before, who comes from the backup. But maybe throw Kakko in there for one centre bounce. Like I said, Nate Caddy, let him run around the ground.
3: Blackiston won it down. Sharp came running past.
1: It's just samo-samo.
3: Couldn't shark it. Durham in the back pocket. Ran out of tarmac. Just seemed as though a lot of the Bombers players hanging their heads. A lack of desire, a lack of want. Ball to be tossed in. Left forward pocket. Bombers still into attack. Can they get something out of this stanza? Blackiston knocked it back toward the boundary line. Sheasel kipped it inside the field of play. Handball, O'Sullivan. High ball. Goes out of bounds on the full. So an Essendon footy with a 50-metre arc intersects the boundary.
1: Let's see if they can find... Oh, no, he's going to have a shot for him. But
4: Alaskar has got the football here for Essendon. So he's going to have the shot and try and curl it. Step out and curl it back around towards goal. It's hitting that way. And he's kicked it. Outstanding finish. And a goal for the Bombers. Hus Alaskar puts it through. Gee, do they need that? That's a star 21 goal of the day contender for the finish. 5-6-36 Essendon North Melbourne, 8-12-60 on the Tyre Power scoreboard. We've got just under 8 minutes left to play third quarter.
1: Yeah, gee, they did need that, there's no doubt. Just a sloppy kick out of defence there from O'Sullivan. But well done, Ashgar, well done. Yeah, that's great conversion. Again, that's the modern player, isn't it? In our day, you didn't even think about it. You might lob it to the top of the square, even from that far out. But that was just brilliant.
2: Just so comfortable with them now, aren't
1: they? Yep.
3: So can that inspire something for the Bombers? They get one back, and they make it two. Ball thrown up. Tremba, great vertical leap. Won it down, Wardlaw. Runs a wide arc, kicks on the right. Sends it inside. 50. Oh, he got very high but couldn't complete the mark.
1: Uh-oh, missed McGrath,
3: handball defensively. Farrow under enough pressure to concede.
2: But higher than Joe Cocker there.
3: I was about to say, had he have taken the mark, he would have gotten your yodel too, Shorey.
4: Thank you, Rex. Good afternoon, Rex.
3: I was ready to go with it. Off half-back, opportunity now. Archer Day Wicks for the Bombers.
4: Kicks the half-forward. And Zuhau comes through again. Good spoil.
1: Mark the ball.
4: Kakko.
2: Is that one of Rexy's own?
4: That's Rexy's.
1: Higher than Rick. Joe Cocker.
4: Well, that's car wrapped up, and we're going to have a ball up. So about 75 metres out from Essendon's goal. He's up high, wasn't he? Hussein Dersma. Brian wings it down. Comes to Parrish. Parrish under the boot into the forward pocket. Here is Caddy now. He dropped it. And off the deck. He flicked it out. Certainly got his hands to that Caddy.
2: Got a mark, though.
4: Oh, he's hurt himself too. He's getting up slowly. Zuhar gets boot the ball to try and clear it. Up goes Dave Wicks. He can't complete it. Farrow, a hospital handball that one to Merritt, who's wrapped up, and the umpire's going to come in and ball it up.
1: He's up and going, Caddy, but gee, he had to mark that. That's a bad
2: That's
1: miss.
2: Your bread and butter as a key forward. Got to clunk that one.
3: Ball thrown up, Sheasel. Handball out wide. Spargo, the former Demon, takes a running bounce into the hands of Jack Darling. He's got a little shove for his troubles. Already a couple of goals. Takes on Zach Reed. Steps around him. Sends it to left half four. That's a strong mark too. By Jai Simpkin. Had to beat a couple of Bombers. Powell Bay marked the day contender. Powell Bay heat pumps available at Bunnings Warehouse.
2: Had a good quarter.
1: Let's see if they can learn here.
2: Well done.
1: No, they haven't
3: Simpkin
1: again.
3: Simpkin short. Oh. Darling. Couldn't quite complete the mark. Knocked it to Sheasel. Handball. Spargo squares it, but the height of Nick Bryan able to cut it off about 15 metres out from his defensive goal.
4: 25-point lead to North Melbourne. Bryan goes out wide here to Redmond. Redmond will chip it short. Pryor has the football now for the Bombers. He'll head out to the city side. Sharp. They're just inching their way up the ground here, the Bombers.
1: Need to sneak another goal here. There's a bit of belief in this going to three-quarter time. It is a turnover, I think.
4: Darren Mahambal to Redmond, who was confronted. Loose ball here. Nice work to Farrow. Played that well. Hambal to Redmond. Redmond got it on by hand. And now Darren can go for a bit of a run on the outer side wing. Handball to Harrison Jones. He puts it up inside the 50 for the Bombers. Getting back, Parker got a fist to it. And it'll bounce over the boundary line. Throw in 30 around from Essendon's goal. They got it in there. Margin 25. 8-13-61. Bombers 5-6-36.
3: Sorry, just said it. Another one here. At least it puts a bit of pressure back on the Kangaroos. Left forward pocket. Bombers into attack. Bryant slapped it behind him. Bounced up. Durham immediately wrapped up by McKercher, but got the handball to Kako. Handball to Merritt. Low trajectory. Inside 50. Alachka gave it off. Back to Bryant to the top of the goal square. Players flying off hands. It's punched through. Minor score to Essendon. 5-7-37 the Bombers. Trailing North Melbourne, 8-13-61. Tyre Power scoreboard, 3AW Sunday footy for Maccas.
4: Not having a bad, having a good little patch here, Essendon. Here's Constanti coming out of defence. Parker brings it back inboard.
1: Gee, they play that centre well, don't they? Get that ball back there. Got plenty outside here.
2: Nice, oh, out.
4: Look at Sheasel. This. He is out. This is Stevens going to collide onto this. Handball over the top to Darling. Darling will centre it. Out comes Trimbar on the lead, takes the mark, 48 out, will go back and line up. He's just right of centre.
1: I love that centre kick from the back half there, just coming out of defensive 50, looking at the coral, that splits you apart.
2: How did Stevens get that far goal side, though?
1: I've got no idea.
4: That was
1: just
4: Parker,
1: poor defence, aren't they, as a team? They just don't know how to cover the whole ground, Essendon.
2: Same defence has been a problem for them for the last 2 years. Yep.
4: So Jack Darling, no, Trimbar lining up for goal here.
2: Darling kicked it to him.
4: He comes in and kicks from 49 metres. That one is out to the left-hand side and through for a minor score.
1: There's a heartbeat. They give it, look, just letting them in there.
4: 25-point margin, instant kick in. And here's McGrath with a share in now for the Bombers. We'll look out to the wing.
3: 3.5 remaining in the third quarter, with thanks to the white glove mover. Redmond had his kick smothered off the boot. And Caleb Daniel takes it out of bounds.
2: What's Caleb Daniel up to now?
1: Oh, sure. Plenty. 26 possessions. He gets a lot of cheap ones, but he's got good ball use, so got to give it to him. Just keeps getting involved. Sheasel's 31.
2: You know about that, sure.
1: Cheap ones. Never got one in my life.
2: No, you had 50. There had to be some cheapies there.
3: 25 points the margin in favour of the Kangaroos.
1: And only got one Brownlow vote. I can't believe it.
3: Knocked right back to the boundary.
1: Got one Brownlow vote that day.
2: Who got the three?
1: David Cloak.
2: What do you have?
1: Not a lot. Might have been someone umpiring.
2: Peter Cameron. Is that right?
1: I didn't say. You can't say that.
2: What?
1: No. It's a running joke that Camo was a brother-in-law and he got a few votes. Davey, doesn't worry about it.
3: Colin Jones out in front of Brian. Won it down. There's holding. It's going to be a free kick going the Kangaroos' way. Davey Juniak handles it off. Caleb Daniel with a very wide kick with the mark. Nick Larkey. Too fast, too strong for Zach Reed. So Reed will be on the mark, 49 metres around from goal. Right on the boundary line. Nick Larkey starts his run up against the fence.
2: It's not a super long kick. You'd have to kick this. This would have to carry 55 metres.
3: He hasn't been accurate today either by any stretch of the imagination. Nick Larkey comes in probably from right on 50. Comes across the face and is punched through for a minor score to have the Kangaroos up by 26 points.
1: Yeah, Nate Caddy, Richo, he's had three possessions for the game. So, you know, I know that, but you still got to get him into the game. You still got to get a bloke who's talented like Kako's only had three, so you put him on ball too.
2: Put him on the wing.
1: Yeah, wing's good. Yeah. I don't mind that.
4: Bombers get it to Reed at half back.
2: He's a good runner.
1: And let's see what North Melbourne do to see how they go with that, put someone
2: then
1: deep.
2: He can get him behind the footy, take a few intercept marks.
4: Either McGrath. He's a Dave Wicks. Sure.
1: Yeah, good.
4: Good coach, sure. Dave Wicks has got it.
1: Just, you know, you do have to invent something sometimes to
4: get throw the magnets around, sure.
1: Yeah, not throw them around, but just try things that aren't working at the moment.
4: Kick to half forward. Here's a chance for Core. Handball to Simpkin. Wants someone to come at him.
1: Yeah,
4: goes very wide with the kick. And that one...
1: That should be a lasso.
4: I reckon that was a lasso. Yep, it is. And it's going to be Dave Wicks to take the free kick. On the wing, dot side. Margin 26 in favour of North.
2: Trent Barth's gone behind the footy. With a minute and a half left, Clarkson has said, no, we're not going to get scored against now. Get that, behind the footy.
3: Dave Wicks into defensive 50 to Ridley. Switches it out to the City wing. Mark taken by Pryor. Moves it kick. To left half forward. Chance now for Sharp. The eyes dart. Can he go inside 50? He can go short, and the mark is taken by Archie Perkins.
1: He was too deep, Trent Barth. He was sitting in the goal square.
3: So Perkins, he will kick from right on 50, slightly more acute than a 45-degree angle.
2: Just to give them a slight sniff at three-quarter time.
1: The other thing I do too with McGrath, get him out of defence, put him on ball. He's just he's a magnet. He does it pretty well when he goes there. He did it well for the early part of this year.
3: No point in saving it for the Bombers. They got to play to win this afternoon. They're well and truly in the window. It's what their fans want to see. Here's Archie Perkins from right on 50. Drop punt on its way. And offline to the left. Bombers 5-8, 38. Brews 8-15, 63. Three-quarter time. Imminent tie power scoreboard.
4: Cooper Harvey into play. Gota sweeps the handball to Parker. To Caleb Daniel gets another possession as he kicks it down the City side wing. Bombers got numbers here. Harrison Jones couldn't take it cleanly. Spargo find the handball out. The numbers multiply and the umpire will come in and ball it up. So Siren not too far away. The Kangaroos have blown this game out in the third quarter. Probably should have done more damage, to be fair. Now with Daniel again. Chance for Blamires, who gets it onto the boot up the line. And it's touched on the way through. There's three-quarter time at Marble. Nice lead to North Melbourne. 25 points is their lead. 8-15-63. That's the Kangaroos. Essendon 5-8-38. Major goal kickers, a couple to Constanti, a couple to Jack Darling. The multiples for North Melbourne. Sam Durham has got a couple for Essendon, the multiples for the Bombers. So work to do for Essendon if they're to cause an upset after three-quarter time. But North Melbourne in a very good spot as we turn for home. Kangaroos 8-15-63, Essendon 5-8-38. And for Maccas, 3AW is Sunday football.
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21: David Uniacke to Sheasel by hand, to Simpkin back, to Sheasel runs to 50, pops it inside. The forward line and coming out from full forward, Jack Darling kicks on wide. That's a good start to the quarter for Jack Darling, his second.
4: Look at Spargo, Spargo all by himself. How did that happen from a defensive point of view for Essendon? 45 metres out, he puts through the goal for the Kangaroos. Oshkar has got the football here for Essendon. He's going to have the shot, try and curl it, step out, curl it back around towards goal. It's hitting that way, and he's kicked it. Outstanding finish.
21: Sends it inside, 50. Oh! Oh, he got very high, but couldn't complete the mark.
2: Higher than Joe Cocker there.
21: I was about to say, how do you take the mark? You would have got your yodel too, sure.
4: Thank you, Rex.
21: I was ready to go with it.
4: Three-quarter time has been a lacklustre contest here at Marvel Stadium. North by 25 points, 8-15-63, Essendon 5-8-38. Before we hear from Richo and Shorey, let's get downstairs for Barry Plant Real Estate. Abby McKay.
5: Thanks, Matty. Just the one injury that quarter, which was Mason Redmond, who went down straight down to the rooms complaining of a sore left knee. He got that taped up and he played out the rest of the quarter. So hopefully nothing too major and nothing to be too worried about.
4: Didn't absolutely put them away, Shorey and Richo. North Melbourne 3-6-1-2 in that third quarter, margin 25 points. So there's still a chance for the Bombers.
1: Is there a sting in the tail, Richo?
2: Oh, I just don't know how they can suddenly generate enough to... One, you've got to score...
1: five goals and they've kicked five for three quarters.
2: You've got to kick five. You've probably got to kick six or seven because you'd think North will kick a couple of goals. Are they going to be able to kick six or seven goals in a quarter?
1: You can't see it.
2: I don't think so. I just don't think North Melbourne will let this slip. I mean, it's too important for them. They're alive in this season. As we've said, the wild card round's there for them. Carlton are chasing them. Carlton have got a game next week they should win. So North have just got to tick this off, and I think they will.
1: Not a lot of changes here. Kakko's going forward. I would like to see him in the centre bounce, Joe. Just, he's got good lateral movement, something different. McGrath, we know that he accumulated the ball.
2: Just put Roby in the bounce, though.
1: Yeah, Roby's gone. He's got a big body, so that might help it. Yeah, so we'll just have to wait and see. These first two or three clearances are real important, but you've got to score for them. But with these the modern ruck rule now, it's a lot easier than what it was.
21: It's about the Bombers grabbing momentum. Otherwise, the Kangaroos can go 8-7 after 15 games. Big final quarter coming up here at Marvel. The Bombers looking for just their second win of the year. They'd won 12 in a row against the Kangaroos before North Melbourne beat them earlier this year back in round three. For North Melbourne, incredibly, they win this. They've won three in a row, something they haven't done since rounds 10 to 12 in 2019. So it's been a while since North Melbourne fans have seen success of any sort, really. Final quarter underway, 3AW Sunday footy for Maccas. As Caldwell looks to get the opening clearance of the quarter, tried to knock it to Harrison Jones. Opportunity now. Well done, Roby. Ducked around a couple. Sends a high ball inside 50. Caddy at full stretch. McKay out the back. The Roos concede the rush behind, courtesy of Gota. And a minor score. They need the first goal, though, Essendon. 5-9-39, the Bombers. 8-15-63, the Kangaroos. Final quarter, with thanks to Tyre Power.
4: Who's in that marking contest again, Caddy. As Gota brings the ball back into play. Get out the back to the Myers, who gets it onto the boot and kicks it to Constanti. That was lovely. Constanti can run, link up with Wardlaw. Wardlaw can take a bounce. He might go for home here from 49 metres. It'll drop short, but The big Silver, he couldn't take it, and it's been soccered through for a point. It's hit the post.
1: Silver's been off the boil today. He should have let that go on that occasion.
4: Hello. Oh,
1: did it hit the post?
0: Hello.
4: For a minor score, that could have been a great mark to be a big serve, but a minor score it was. So, 25-point ball game in favour of North Melbourne.
21: I'm still amazed Wilbur called the point the poster before we did. Here's a chance for Dave Wicks off halfback.
1: Big kick.
21: Into the corridor.
1: Kick.
2: Oh, need more of those kicks.
1: Yep.
21: To Mason Redmond. They got to take it on. Parrish, no point in playing safe this afternoon. Blackiston gives the handle to a runner. That's Ridley. Now the last kick inside forward 50. The mark is taken at right half forward by Harrison Jones.
1: Oh, well, that was a horrible option. I know they've got the ball. It's right on 50. Now he's going back again.
21: Goes short. Back to Ridley. Ridley has a boot. He can go from 49. It carries. Doesn't quite carry the pack. Still inside the field of play. Caleb Daniel with a handball to Simpkin. Clears defensive 50. Under pressure that time was Constanti. Ball knocked to the boundary line for a throw-in. Left half forward. It is the Bombers into attack at the Lockett or Northern end of Marvel Stadium.
4: So boundary throw-in here. It'll be Brian to do the ruck work. I think Dawson just outside the 50 for Essendon. In it comes. Brian works it down. Cool ball. Gets it on to Xavier Dersmatt, who puts it onto the boot. Inside the 50 deep. Mackay couldn't take it. And Core, touched it on the way through, luckily. It'll roll through for a goal. On a score it was, though. North by 24. Essendon to 5-10-40. North Melbourne 8-16-64. It's on the Tyre Power scoreboard.
21: All the Bombers forward stops, trying to fool the umpire that there was no pressure. Not a bad tactic, really. Here's O'Sullivan. Running out off defence. Gee, that's a poor kick from Cooper Harvey.
2: If they can't score off this, I'll never score.
21: Harrison Jones. Short. Mason Redmond.
2: Oh,
21: can have a run. He's corralled. Redmond now launches from 53 metres out. Mason Redmond. Gee, it's close. The goal umpire signals nothing. The goal umpire is talking to the field umpire. Still hasn't signalled anything. Field umpire approaches the goal umpire. The boundary umpire gets involved. Can someone tell us something, please?
1: I think they think it's a goal. Come on,
3: go. Score review. Umpire's call is goal. Please confirm.
22: Review underway.
21: Okay, so we got there. Goal umpire thinks that it is a goal. We'll have to conclusively show otherwise for it to be a behind. So on the goal line, Nate Caddy actually puts his boot into it. I reckon it may be behind. So it comes in, it's touched on the line.
1: Kicked by a North player. Is that all over?
21: No, I don't think it's all over.
1: There's a hand.
21: Caddy kicks.
1: You can't cook. That's not conclusive.
21: That ball is not all the way over that line.
1: But his hand's in between the ball and the boot.
21: There's a lot going on.
4: And soft call is a goal. So it's going to be
1: a goal, I think.
4: Yeah.
21: There is a lot going on here. So Caddy got his boot onto it on the line. I think that's fair to say. The question is it then touched off Caddy's boot?
1: Going to bring it back to, what, 18 points, isn't that right?
21: Correct. So the arc having a real thorough look at it.
4: Well, if they don't know, it'll be a goal.
21: Correct.
1: Good call.
22: Review complete. Look at these angles. There is insufficient evidence to determine if the ball is touched after making contact with the Essendon attacker's boot. Decision on the scoreboard.
21: Nate Caddy goal. Bombers back to within 18 points. Can that spark something for Essendon?
0: They need to get two in a row, though.
21: It's just gone up on the scoreboard. Bruce Vance not happy. So the Bombers move to 6-10-46. The Kangaroos 8-16-64. That is all on the Tyre Power scoreboard. By the way, for his lunging effort, Nate Caddy, goal of the day contender for Star 21.
1: Let me tell you, who was it who came out of halfback?
0: O'Sullivan.
1: Oh, horrible kick. If that's what, and he nearly went sideways to the opposite wing. Well, you turn it over there, you're going to pay a price, but that was the right decision. That's what they're there for.
0: They should have forced that through.
1: No doubt.
4: Still in at the Bombers.
1: You hate that as a coach, just on that line like that.
4: 18-point ball game it is, back to the middle. see if they can kick another one here and really put some pressure on Essendon. Brian wins it down, but here's David Juniak again. Got out of the tackle, handled to Parker. Parker rushes the kick up inside the 50 for North Melbourne. A hold on Redmond. He'll take the free kick for the Bombers. Mason Redmond will come short. The presenter is Roby. Come play this kick.
1: I love that centre kick like they got it there. I know he's taken too long here.
2: Now you've conceded ground.
1: Yeah, you had to roll on there.
4: Back to McGrary went.
1: He's a dangerous there.
4: Yeah, so Parrish had it knocked away by Wardlaw. Wardlaw picks it up. He's been tackled. He got the handball out. Parrish, he knocked it on. Farrow couldn't gather. Zane Thursman, good pickup. Was he tripped? He was. Yeah. Advantage taken, they put it inside the 50.
1: Great play.
4: And mark taken by Larky. McKercher, a good kick into him. So it was a trip on Dersma. Advantage was paid, and now Larky is lining up for goal 45 out.
1: But Roby had to roll. You know, that's what you get that in there. You either switch the play both sides of the ground.
2: They conceded ground and then went back to where they already were and turned it over.
1: It kills you. And Wardlaw's looks sore. Let's hope he hasn't done something bad.
4: Oh, he's as tough as old discipline. Paul Ball, we'll get down to you, Abs, in a moment. And here's Larky banging home the goal for the Kangaroos. They needed that. North Melbourne is a steadier. 9-16-70, Essendon 6-10-46 for Barry Plant Real Estate. Abby McKay.
5: Yeah, Matty George Wardlaw has hurt his right knee, it looks like. He looks to be in a fair bit of pain, to be honest, so they're just checking it out now.
1: Tough as old desert boots. You have a pair of desert boots, Richo?
2: I did, yeah.
1: Yeah? There was different types, wasn't there? You know, you get the high ones, the low ones.
2: I had the black ones with the ripple sort of sole on them.
1: Oh, that, yeah. So
2: remember those?
1: No, we didn't wear black ones. But they're called desert boots because they look like sand.
2: Yeah, I know that, Sony. I know why they're called desert boots.
4: Oh, sorry.
1: Oh, Black's
4: just
1: there.
4: The philosopher back there. Yeah, sorry, telling why they're called desert boots.
2: It's just a world of knowledge you are, Sherry.
6: Ruse back out by 24 points. Sheasel tried to soccer it in the middle of the ground. Ball ricocheted, though, to Blackiston of Essendon. Tackled by Sheasel, but Blackiston got the handball to Roby. Roby in turn to Parrish, to Caldwell, all by hand. Caldwell out wide. Now on centre wing is Mason Redmond. Looked to draw the man, it was smothered off the boot. Great lunging effort from Constanti. Redmond got it back. Little chip kick forward to Sharp. Sharp inside, forward 50. They need to mark the Bombers. They're not going to get it. Aiden Ford defensively for the Kangaroos takes the mark in the back pocket.
2: How's that not play on? He took about five steps then caught.
6: Zerha to Stevens by hand. Gave it off to Caleb Daniel and a short little kick finds Harry Sheasel still inside defensive 50.
4: What's he had, Sheasel, for Lamaro's?
1: 32 possessions.
4: Short to Caleb. Daniel, who's had a fair bit of the footy as well.
1: They do share the ball around, don't they? You know, it's a...
2: Well, they like to maintain possession.
4: McKercher.
1: That's a bad kick.
4: Yep, to the corridor. Poor kick. Roby has it now. Handball Parrish. Handball McGrath. Real up and under inside the 50. That was a stinker of a kick. And Comben is able to get there and take it comfortably uncontested for North Melbourne. To Daniel. Well, Daniel coming out to the dock side, and here's Darling with the football now, and he'll roll on.
6: Gives it off. Spargo to a runner. Sheasel, Correll, back to Spargo by hand. Loops it out wide to Darling. Darling out in front of Sheasel. Over the top, it's too easy for the Roos. Dawson, back to Sheasel. Harry from 50 decides to square it. Coming across, the big soup once again.
2: My man's coming good. The big super.
6: Thank Harry Sheasel for setting that up.
2: Yeah, he's a star.
6: Along the Docklands wing.
2: Well done, Dawson. Gave it back to the kicker. And this is for a double for Suve in the last couple of minutes. I might get a double Suve, double lamb at Lamb's later tonight, actually.
4: Garlic sauce?
2: Yeah. Double lamb.
6: To take it back out.
1: Don't have to pay it.
6: Equal game high, 30-point lead. Nick Larky directly in front.
1: Oh, no. God. He's got the yips.
6: Misses.
2: Gee, this would be one of the worst days he's had in front of goal.
1: Oh, he's a turnover.
4: Could we can Stanley to take the loose ball, and he will kick and miss to the right hand side. Couldn't make the Bombers pay that.
2: Death by a thousand cuts today, isn't it? This one.
4: Yeah, one of the errors today for both teams. Now, Farrow again with a poor kick in.
1: It's a hold. It's a free kick.
4: It's going to be a free kick. Going to come back to Sheasel. Well, two poor kickings.
7: That was against Merritt.
4: Is having a shot at goal here. Merritt can't believe it.
2: I'll say one thing, though. At least Farrow's having a crack. They've got to try and win the game. Try to take the corridor on.
4: Yeah.
2: So Harry can't Sheezel. Be too critical of him, the young man.
4: 36 possessions he's had on the Lamaro's stat sheet. Melbourne's finest gastro pub, Lamaro's. Get the veal schnitzel.
2: Mm.
4: Here's Sheezel. Yeah. Coming in from 49 metres. Kick on its way, and it's drifting out to the left-hand side, through for a point.
1: Gravy mashing peas.
4: Yep, beautiful.
1: Schnitzel.
2: Is there anything he can get better at, I reckon, Sheezel? Well, he can get probably a few things, but just kick more goals. Only kicked 31 goals in 82 games now today.
21: Barrow brings it back into play. Sends it to the wing, but again, North Melbourne with all the numbers lined up on the wing. Luke Parker.
1: Great play, Condon. Condon just said, you know, shepherd his opponent off the ball.
21: And Parker, the gift that keeps on giving, just got a little one to the jaw. And now Dylan Stevens, inside 50 to full forward. And sitting back in defence,
1: back
21: is Mackay.
1: He's made a move.
21: Mackay handballs it off. Farrow once more. Quarterback going to McGrath. Gives it off, Perkins to McGrath. Goes backwards to Farrow. They just do it in reverse. And now Farrow runs 10, 15 metres in the wrong direction. Sends it across defensive 50 to Pryor. Still 45 metres out from his defensive goal, Jackson Pryor. Puts it onto the chest of Xavier Dersma.
1: You reckon though with 25 point, whatever it is, the lead, they're up at the moment. You've got to be more positive than this.
21: Yeah, it's a very negative outlook, isn't it? Parrish. Doesn't inspire the fans either. Switches play, now Ridley off right half back.
4: To McGrath, who's got it on the outer side wing. He can go for a run. One bounce and a second. He'll think about a third. Campbell back into Ridley. Back to McGrath. Back to Ridley.
1: The old
4: Ridley
1: one,
4: now, and then he's handled it over the boundary line. And it'll not be a lasso.
1: Well, that is that is the horrible passage of play. And lacking inventiveness, if you call it that.
4: They had the numbers out there, didn't they?
1: Did they what?
4: Mackay couldn't take that mark. It's off-hands it over for a boundary throw and just forward of the wing for the Bombers on the city side. Yep, they made a meal of that, Essendon. And the margin still 27 points in favour of North Melbourne. You can't see the Bombers really making a run now.
2: We're lucky we've changed up so many rules with some of these games we're getting.
21: Caleb Daniel. Sheezel. Handball defensively to Parker. Goes all the way back to fullback to Charlie Combin. But they're in control here, North Melbourne. Combin, a high long ball out in front of Dylan Stevens. Bounced up for him. He's corralled by Al Achka. Stevens got rid of it. Centrefield runs onto it. He's tackled. Tried to knock it on. Al Achka takes a little bit of time, but managed to keep fighting for the Sharon. Gave the handball to Archie Perkins. It is a shocking, shocking ball inside 50. Combin takes the mark defensively, kicks out wide, it'll bounce up for Caleb Daniel. He in turn can go short, and now the Kangaroos through Zane Dersma back inside defensive 50.
2: We're going to see a lot of uncontested marks in the next 10 minutes.
1: I think we might have a few Essendon people ring us up, Matty, in that last hour.
4: Yep, I think you're right. It's been hard to watch if you're a Bombers fan. So many errors.
1: What is the thing is, what is it? What you can hear it now, they're going into it. What is their game plan?
4: Kick from O'Sullivan. He's up the wing. Pryor got a shove in the back there, and he'll take the free kick for Essendon. Yeah, well, Bombers fans have come today thinking we're a chance. We're playing a team in our weight division. And it's going to be at the moment it's 27 points. They really haven't looked like it all day, the Bombers. You know, it's been a sloppy game. Darren, handball, Parrish. Parrish will put it inside the 50. Alashka comes out and takes the mark. He's had some good moments. He's going to go back and line up 45 out directly in front.
2: We'll finally hit a target inside 50 in this last quarter.
4: Alashka kicked a goal. Good goal in the third quarter where he... he's able to curl it round for the boundary line. This is more conventional.
2: You've got to keep going with him, don't you?
4: Yep.
1: Yep.
4: Al nice car. Every time those small forwards get an opportunity, you've got to make the most of them from 45 metres directly in front, and he puts it through. He's run over the goal umpire's hat. Now, it's a 21-point margin now.
1: Plenty of time.
4: Still a stack of time. 9 minutes on the White Club mover clock. 17:52. North Melbourne, appalling kicking today, 9-19-73 North Melbourne. So, look, I know that a lot has to go right, but there's still a sneaky...
1: Heaps of time.
4: A sneaky little chance.
8: Well, because North haven't put them away. So the next goal is the Ratch. If North get the next one, I don't think Essendon are any hope. But Essendon pinch a quick one straight out of the middle here. North would go, hang on, aren't we meant to be about six goals up here?
1: Yeah, that's the way you're thinking at the moment. This is a massive centre-bounce clearance here. They can get forward of the ball. I'd like to get this one running towards goal, just belting it on the 45 from the centre-bounce. You understand it, take it on. If they go the other way, bad luck.
21: Midway through the quarter, neither ruckman able to get a tap. Trembar fighting for it. Here's Parrish, scooped it up, gave the handball. And now Caldwell, and now Farrow received it. He loops the handball 10 metres forward. Redmond looks to draw the man. He drew in Caldwell. Caldwell runs his full measure, squares it inside, forward 50. And Zach Merritt, the former skipper, able to take the mark. That was arguably their best movement out of the centre all afternoon, the Bombers.
8: Great kick. Great kick. Luke Parker was heading back. He was heading back to the goal square to try and intercept, and Caldwell saw that and just dropped it out in front of Merritt. Great pass.
1: Have to convert.
21: 7-5 this year for Zach Merritt. Directly in front here, 40 metres out. It'll be close, but it's a goal.
1: Here they come.
21: But that brings it to 15 points in favour of North Melbourne. Back-to-back goals for Essendon. Let's check the Tyre Power scoreboard with the Bombers 8-10-58, North Melbourne at 9-19-73. Again, 8.5 minutes remaining. Time not the issue. The more you get those centre clearances, they pay off.
8: Well, you've got Caldwell, Parrish and Merritt in there. Your three experienced operators, and you've got Davies Uniac, you've got Wardlaw and you've got O'Sullivan.
4: So it's a 15-point ball game now. It's hard to believe, really. As you said, the Kangaroos have not been able to put Essendon away. Back in the middle, Trimbath wins it down. Great. Here is Davies Uniac taking the football and getting the centre clearance. He puts it up inside the 50. Redmond gets knuckle on that and punches that to the boundary line for a throw-in, 49 around from North Melbourne's goal.
8: I'd like to have seen Redmond there mark the ball. He could have easily put two hands up and marked it. Look, it was a good spoil, but you've got to win the ball back. Ooh. Now it's in dispute.
4: Ball thrown back into play. Bryan, a touch to it, and then going nowhere, the umpire will come in and ball it up. It's on the 50 here for the Kangaroos. Thrown up. Bryan was able to get there first. Redmond put the handball out. Darren will get it onto the boot. Down the line, here is Caddy. Takes the mark just inside the chalk. Looks into the centre corridor. Won't go there. He's going to float one down the line. Not the best of kicks. Alaskar didn't take the mark, but he was good for the second effort to Day Wicks. Day Wicks inside the 50. Kako. He couldn't take it.
1: Simpkin. Oh, bad handball. Oh, cut through.
4: Gets it to Sheasel. No damage done. They get out of it. Constanti. He bombs back to half forward. Darling, good body use. Redmond back with a flight. Couldn't take it. Mackay. Kept his head that time.
1: Well, they got numbers here.
4: Bombers. Yeah, they got numbers the handball back, out. North. Centerfield. No. The handball out. Farrow now. And the
1: Perkins
4: Bombers on their
1: on.
4: Way.
1: Perkins
21: and
1: is
21: now
1: on.
21: Now Blackiston. Kicks to right half forward. Mark is taken by Perkins. Runs to 49. Archie Perkins takes the shot. Oh. Misses. Off to the right. 8-11-59. North Melbourne 9-19-73. Margin 14.
8: There's a bit of urgency about the Bombers though now. North Melbourne, can they steady?
1: Bit of belief, isn't there?
4: Go to the Parker. Parker, short one out.
8: You can't allow uncontested marks, so now. You can't allow North to suck any time off the clock.
4: Well, Myers has the football.
8: That's good. Force them long.
4: Kicks it long down the wing. Pack of players offhand. Starling's had his mitts to it. Wardlaw couldn't gather. Darling's second effort, terrific. Boundary line is close and over. And we'll have a throw in, and Warble gets up, wobbled again.
8: Three goals, they've got a kick, and you've got 6:45 left. So still time.
4: One of those players Wardlaw is always sore, isn't he? He just puts his body in and cops some big hits. Yeah, we throw in, Brian wins us down.
8: I think he's got a permanent sort of corky, hasn't he?
4: Barron, sharp, nice hands. Parrish onto the left. The half forward, nothing at home there for Essendon.
1: Yeah, that was hard. He was under pressure, had to kick the ball.
4: Corbin takes the mark for North.
21: So again, they have to retreat here, the Kangaroos. Parker comes back to the wing.
8: These uncontested marks, they just hurt you with minutes and seconds now.
21: McKercher, dangerous kick.
8: He's not going to play on.
21: Sheasel, handball to Parker. Drives it forward, onto the chest
8: Parker
21: of
8: again.
21: Coulson handballs it back to Parker. Parker in turn with a handball to Dylan Stevens. Stevens does a little pirouette. Now the kick inside forward 50. Mackay's out the back. Blackiston put it mark. Trenbarth had it. Feeds out a handball. Spargo arched the back. Kicks around his body. Game over. That was the one North Melbourne craved. The one they needed. And ultimately the killer blow. 10-19, 79 North Melbourne. 8-11, 59 the Bombers. Tyre Power scoreboard. Charlie Spargo with a late contender for the Star 21 goal of the day.
1: Well, I tell you what, Trenbarth, I've said I'm so impressed with him. He can go in the ruck. He's got a good leap. He's got his captain next to him, which they go to him a hell of a lot. And you've got Darling, they play second fiddle. But that second effort at ground level, he's tackled a couple of times. Any big bloke who's got that thought process about being defensive and also has got some talent like he has is going to be a very, very good player, I think.
4: It's a nice finish from Spargo, wasn't it? So, 20-point lead now for North Melbourne. That might have just snuffed out the Bombers' hopes of causing a come-from-behind upset win. Back in the middle, free kick Bombers. Darren takes the advantage, puts it inside the 50. Harrison Jones couldn't quite take the clean mark. Zuha was tackled and lost it. In goes Darren.
1: Oh, well done.
4: And his backside got the handball to Sharp. Sharp now to McGrath. McGrath floats a long one inside the 50. Here comes Caddy. Got under the ball again that time. Ledman was tackled. Gota with a loose footy to Simpkin. Hits his head. Goes back to Combin, who takes it last line of defence for North.
21: So Combin brings it out toward right half back. Lemire's able to take the mark.
1: She's Isaac Kakko. He has had four possessions for the game. Yeah.
21: Zero impact.
1: Well, I can't believe they haven't pushed him on ball just to get, you know, get him into it and see if he can play there.
21: Stevens. McKercher takes on a couple. Three bounces. He ran a long way. McKercher got away with it. Kick inside 50's poor, but batted down. Comes to Spargo. Kicks around his body on the left. Lucky underneath it. Dropped it at the death. Mackay tried to drag it in. Ball up right forward pocket of Melbourne. Into attack. Tyre Power scoreboard. The Roos 10-19, 79. Bombers 8-11, 59.
1: You know why Ben Mackay was pushed up forward after that little effort.
4: Dawson. Knocks it down. Xavier Dersma tackled. Now, did he have Pryor there? Pryor says, no, he did not. 40.
1: Oh, he did.
4: Gee.
1: He did.
4: Lucky to get away with that. Ball up. Here's Davis Uniac trying to get out of that. He got the handball in the end to Stevens. He's hard meant to tackle Davis Uniac. High ball, top of the square. Lucky almost the mark. Darren finds the handball out to Redmond. Redmond clears it. Harrison Jones is able to take the mark on the stretch. He's at right half back and then doubles back over his mark. Kicks it up the wing. The best of kicks. Parker was up to impact it in the air. And Sullivan, Parker, he's had a fair bit of it. Gota. Back to Luke Parker again. Sells the dummy, then kicks to the corridor for Sheasel. Sheasel quite content just to stop and take a bit of time off the clock.
21: So with a 20-point lead and under 4 minutes remaining, North Melbourne on track for its eighth win of the year. Best season since 2019. McKercher, Darling dropped it at the death. Wasn't paid the mark. Redmond on the counter punch.
4: Gee.
21: Farrow takes the mark on defensive 50. Retreats back to Ridley. Ridley in turn. Gee, there's just no intent to go forward or to rush the play. Is Roby. McGrath, Campbell back to Roby, still in his defensive half. And now a little chip kick forward. Fourth was able to take it. Again, the slower it takes, the more numbers North Melbourne able to get into defence. Fulton wheels onto the right. Toward full forward.
9: That is horrible.
21: And coming out, Charlie Compton. They've actually thrown Zach Reid forward for the Bombers.
1: Yeah, well, they put... who did they put forward? They put Ben McKay forward. Back. So,
4: plenty of your calls coming up post-game. 133-693. Good to hear from the Bombers fans and how you think they're going with Dean Solomon. Here's the Plyer inside the 50. And a big mark to Kenny. Oh, he was threatening all day. And finally, he's pulled down a ripper. Power Bay, mark of the day contender. Heat pumps available at Bunnings Warehouse. That was a great mark.
1: Well, look, we've talked about him a lot today, and all right, they haven't had enough supply, but he really needs to work. I reckon you'd love to get another key forward outside your system, like a Richo, like a Carey, like someone else, just to take him out in the field.
4: Here he is. Caddy, the kick is online. A beautiful kick as well. A big mark capped off by a great goal. The margin is cut back to 14 points. And Essendon 9-11-65, North Melbourne 10-19-79. Is that a flattering scoreline, do you think, Shorey?
1: Oh, it's unbelievable. But it probably also shows that North aren't the complete package, which we know that. But, yeah, that is so flattering, it's unbelievable. Like, you've had 29 shots to 20. So, but they've just hung in there. I'll give that to Essendon. They've hung in there. They haven't got the ability or the skill at the top level under pressure. And that's when they broke down just after half time. I thought that was the stand for play about, you know, the first 15 minutes after half time when I reckon North set it up.
21: They've got St Kilda back here next Sunday afternoon, the Bombers. North Melbourne ventures west across to Adelaide to take on Port. Again, well and truly in their weight division and should be looking to take the 4 points again next week against the Power.
1: Here
21: McGrath,
1: we go.
21: The clearance. Here goes Nick Bryan. High toward full forward. Caddy's there. Out the back, Zach Reid. Ball batted away. And out of bounds for a boundary throw in right forward pocket for the Bombers.
1: If you had hidden the scoreboard, Matty, and just watched this game vision-wise and didn't see the end of every kick that off a score, you would think North would be 10-15 goals up.
21: Ball to be tossed in. Right forward pocket for the Bombers. Bryan won it down. Blackiston on the outside of the right boot. Compton fumbled. Still under pressure, Charlie Compton, but managed to pick up. Handball to Caleb Daniel. Dinky little kick to Dylan Stevens. Handball back to Caleb Daniel. Short to McKercher. Forced to play on. Handball to Dylan Stevens. Kicks forward. Trembar. Nice mark. Late contender for the Power Bay mark of the day.
4: And he'll take time off the clock as well. We're down to a minute left to play. Trembar kicks the half forward.
1: Oh,
4: a try back in his natural habitat. Takes the mark back there for the Bombers. Goes back to centre field. Has to wait for it on the bounce. Centre field will kick it out to the city side wing. That went over the head of Merritt, who's going to really work to get there. That was good work, Merritt. Put some good speed on. Handball to Bryan. Handball back to Merritt. Merritt a kick to half forward. Darren the target. Sharp. He's had some good moments. He bounces inside the 50. Compton played the ball on its merits. Handball to Harvey. Harvey now to Davies Uniac. And then Sheezel clearing for North Melbourne back out to the wing.
21: So Sheezel chips it up to Zerha. Brew 79. Bombers 65. A 14-point ball game. Siren imminent here at Marvel Stadium. The Roos' best season since 2019 as they prepare to rack up win number 8. And the Kangaroos tonight hop back into the top 10.

0: pretty sloppy sort of a game, to be fair. But North Melbourne did enough to get the job done by 14 points, 10-19-79. Essendon 9-11-65, their 10th loss in a row. As we get a snap reaction from Tony Shaw. Sure, it wasn't the best of spectacles this afternoon, but North Melbourne winners in the end.
1: No, you can see where both these sides are. Essendon long, long, long way off it. Style, game plan, I've got no idea what their game plan is.

0: exactly what's going to be a long period of time for Essendon to see what they can do through this period and win a game. I can't see them where they're going to win them. They just don't gel together well enough at the moment. Yeah, there's a lot of potential in some areas of it, but to me, they're a mile off. And North, well, that projection, you've got to win though, Matty, when you're like this, and the projection is you're going up the ladder, you have to beat an Essendon in the state they are at the moment. And they've done that, they got the job done. Will they be happy with it? I'm not too certain. We'll have to wait and we'll probably hear from the coach later. But yeah, too many stars. Sheasel, Caleb Daniel, you know, they did what they want to do coming out of the back half. Luke Parker just, he was the senior bloke. And Luke's a great reader of the play. He lacks leg speed, but he's just been a good find to pull them all together there. Davis Uni, a guy, you know, it shows Essendon's sort of development too, where he broke, I reckon, 5 to 6 tackles over the day. But just had too many numbers, and they were just too good on the day. You have a look at the captain's kicked 1 goal 5.
1: Yeah, I was going to say that.
0: He's normally a pretty good kick, and yeah, that's where they come from. Bad in front of goal, North Melbourne.
1: Yeah, you're right. It should have been about a
0: 30-point
1: win to North Melbourne in front of a good crowd of 37,054. Yeah, the Bombers, you're right. I mean, they've got some good young players. I think Sullivan Roby's going to be a player. We know Nate Caddy took a big mark late in the piece.
0: I think Farrow's going to be all right too. He made a few clangers, right? But he's kicking in, so that shows you he's got a bit of confidence. They've got confidence in him. But I think he reads the ball pretty well around the ground. He's got some class. But he takes those clangers out. That'll come with not, you know, the experience of it. Yeah, so yes, you said Roby. Kakko was disappointing.
1: Yeah.
0: I know he's had an injury interrupted season, so maybe he needs time, but I just don't get it. Why don't you throw him on a wing or throw him into the centre bounce? Because he's got that lateral movement that we know of, he only had the 4 possessions. Get him into the game. Caddy had 6 possessions. He kicks 2 goals, but gee, he went under the ball a hell of a lot, and Nate's got to work on that. Akkar was okay. He did what he had to do, kicked his 2 goals with a small forward. But a lot of those players, like, I hope they don't put him back. You know, I hope that they give him another 2 to 3 weeks to find out whether he can do it over a long period of time. Mackay kicks 1 goal. I don't know about Ben Mackay. I don't know whether he's a back when he's too slow, and I don't know. That's why they pushed him forward. He has had a pretty good month, but it was pretty disappointing today. They had all the terms. They had everything on their terms, though, I think, North in defensive, because they just control the ball so well. What's it? The disposals, 435. So 75 more disposals. You know, you whack that, say, two players in here, if you talk about figures that way.
1: Inside 50s in the end, 51-40. Harry Sheasel will join us after the song. 43 possessions for Harry Sheasel.
0: A lot of this game is played between the arcs, you know.
1: Yeah.
0: When you have 51 and 40, it's average, I reckon, for North 51. But 40, you know, you can't win games unless you have dominant forwards.
1: Yeah, the Caddy one is really interesting. You're right. He does get caught sort of under the ball a lot, doesn't he?
0: Yeah.
1: He gets to a lot of contests. He works hard. He's a hard worker. And you're right, he might need maybe a little bit of, maybe someone to go down there
0: What they're scared of, though? They're scared of going outside their system. Like, all right, who's the forward coach at Essendon? I'd love to find out. And I'd love to find out who, you know, was he as good as a Wayne Carey? To get Wayne Carey to have one session with this bloke and have people kick the ball from different areas outside 50, not players, but trainers, you know, phys ed man who run the whole program.
1: Yep.
0: You don't get better coaching than that. But for some reason, they don't want to go outside their system because it's sort of saying, oh, we're failed. Or, you know, we're failing if we do that. I'd be doing that. Matty Lloyd, just because he needs angles and he needs to know that you don't have to run hard at the ball all the time.
1: 133-693, we will take calls post-game. Love to hear from North Melbourne supporters and Essendon supporters. We talked about this pre-game with Dean Solomon. I mean, do you think he needs at least a couple of wins? I know that I heard during the week someone say, oh, maybe it's not about wins and losses for Dean. It's more about the connection he has with the players and relationships that he forms. I still think for the fans, and I'd love to hear from the Essendon fans, to be excited about a senior coach, a potential senior coach, I think you're going to see a couple of wins, don't you? Before you really buy in as a fan group.

0: What I'd like to see is what's his game style? And is he holding back, maybe? I'm not sure, because we've seen it happen at Carlton. We saw it happen at Melbourne, you know, over pre-season, because you can change. But I don't know what this game style is at Essendon at the moment. I can't say it's a, we play on all the time. Because they're so haphazard in the build-up to where they're, when they're going forward. Do they need a win? Yeah, they do for their own confidence, but does it mean you're going to be the coach or not? You'd rather have wins, but it doesn't mean that it's not the be-all and end-all, you know.
1: Seeing what Josh Fraser's doing over at Carlton and has the fans really excited there. So, 10th loss in a row for the Bombers and North Melbourne by 14 points. The Kangaroos, I mean, they're going for a wild card spot. They're about that mark, aren't they? They're not much better than that, you think, North Melbourne?
0: No, they're an eight below, you know, and they're... come from lower than that, but if they made the 10, the 9, 10, that's about where I think they are at the moment. But they are, you can see it, there's a little bit there to build on. They still need a couple of little things. You know, Park is not going to hang in there all the time. And you just, you know, you worry about a few other their players. Like Wardlaw is always injured. Like Caleb Daniel, we know what Caleb Daniel does, but, you know, he's moved on from the Bulldogs because they thought, yeah, it wasn't that big a loss, but he's doing a good job. Core, we know he's playing above his size. You know, you've got to probably get better than him. Spargo comes from Melbourne. He's doing, kicked his two goals today. But you just got to have everybody working. And Cherry's so important in that he, I think, has struggled a little bit with the new rule, but he's the number one. You know, they didn't have him today and still got the job done. Like I said, I love Trembov. Zuha, is he going to be a really good defender? Not too certain. Constandi kicked his two. How do you say it, Blair Myers? He had some turnovers today, but he looks like he can go. Cooper Harvey's an interesting one. I think he's smart enough. Lacks a bit of leg speed, but he is smart. And they're giving you a go across half. So you cross half back. My grandmother can get a kick across there in the modern game. Because if you know to go, you can go four different directions to make sure you find space. But, you still got to, you know, have pressure up the ground. They're going all right. And like I said, it's on an upward curve, you hope.
1: They're ninth now on the ladder, so in that wild card spot.
0: Yeah, right.
1: So going okay, North Melbourne. They've already surpassed what they did last year. And then they've got Port Adelaide next week at the Adelaide Oval. Then they play Collingwood the week after that, then Melbourne, then St Kilda. So a big 4 weeks coming up for the Kangaroos. We'll head downstairs to the rooms in a moment for the song, and we're going to have a chat to Harry Sheezel as well. As we go downstairs now to celebrate this win, as we celebrate it thanks to Tobin Brothers Funeral Celebrating Lies. Here they go.
2: Thanks, buddy. Straight into it.

0: Fantastic. North Melbourne get it done. Harry Sheasel to join us in just a moment. And we're going to take some calls. Best caller tonight between now and 7 o'clock, Shuri. Not one, but two bottles of the DeBordley handcrafted Heathcote Shiraz, if you don't mind. And we want to thank DeBordley because they have delivered our commentary team beautiful bottles of wine over the last few weeks.
1: Vincent, it was fantastic. And, we've had a couple during the week. And it's getting cold. It's nice in front of the fire.
0: Shiraz.
1: That's the way to go. That's the way to go. So thanks a lot. And we appreciate it. And they've been a long-time supporter of 3AW. So thank you very much.
0: So there's two up for grabs if you want to get on the phone to our best caller, 133-693. Love to hear from Essendon fans and love to hear from North Melbourne fans as well. And that question that you raised about what, you know, their game plan is at the moment, Essendon, have you, look, Essendon fans see it every week more and closer than we do. Have you seen a discernible difference in the way that they're playing, the way that they're moving the ball under Dean Solomon as opposed
1: Please
0: to Brad
1: Scott?
0: Please
1: tell me what it is.
0: And tell us what it is. On 133-693, best caller to win the two bottles of the Bordley handcrafted Heathcote Shiraz. Harry Sheasel to join us in a moment, and a few other issues to cover too as we wrap up the round. The final game of the round will be between, it's underway, Fremantle and the Gold Coast Suns, and the Dockers off to a good start there, 4-5-29, the Gold Coast Suns are 1-4-10. So a 19-point lead still midway through the second quarter in that game over at Optus Stadium. And that will be the final game of the round. 133-693 is the phone number. Let's get downstairs to Abby, standing alongside Harry Sheasel.
2: Thanks, Maddie, and thanks for joining us, Harry. I've just been told it's your first time ever winning three games in a row. How are you feeling?
3: Yeah, really good. It's crazy to think 4 years in, but, it's exciting. We're not playing the best footy, probably, but we're finding a way to win games of footy, and that's all that matters at this point of the year.
2: And a great individual performance from you today, and obviously a nice long-term contract extension earlier in the week. How are you feeling about the future of the club and, your direction in it, I guess?
3: Yeah, I love the club. I love everyone involved in the club. I have no doubt in where we're heading in the direction of the club. The playing group's great. And, I just want to be a part of a successful group, and I really see the future with us and know we can get there.
1: Tony Shaw up here, Harry. Great game yourself, mate. 43 disposals. Had it on a string for a long period of time, but we got you to the end. It's 14 points. You just think, how the hell could it get that close at the end when you've had, one thing, your disposal or kicking a goal was pretty ordinary today. You had opportunities but just didn't make them pay.
3: Yeah, that's right, Tony. Definitely frustrating. It's been a bit of a theme for us, especially in recent weeks. Like, I think we've been playing great footy and limiting opposition scores, but just can't quite finish our work. And 29 scoring shots today, but it didn't quite. I don't even know how many points we ended on. But, 14 points is too close, I think, for the way we played. And if we want to beat the better teams, we're going to have to make the most of our chances.
1: Well, you had 29 shots at goal. You had 19 points. So, it was a great... On the game and how you're playing, what is the one area we talked about, it's been talked a bit about your defensive part of the game, especially defensive midfield back and that. But I just think it looks like with Parker back there and who has Caleb Daniel, you've got some senior players behind the ball. And if you can understand, and I watched them a bit, and yourself and Simpkin were telling blokes where to stand and help that sort of part of it. So it's more about a communication thing. Do you think you've got that under control as a team defence thing a bit better?
3: It's definitely a work in progress. It's a focus for sure. I think against the better teams, they've been able to pull us apart with their ability to transition from their back half to forward half. So we've really gone to work out at our team defence, getting the balance between playing like on one guy and coming off to support as a team. And I think the last few weeks, we've definitely taken a step forward in that, limiting team scores. And communication is a massive part of it, as you know. And we'll keep getting better at it, but we're going to need to if we're going to beat the better teams.
1: Like, you missed Tristan today. Like, Brian had 28 possessions and 28, sorry, tap outs. Oh. And hit out to advantage was 8 of those. The mess for you had two. And I know Trembath goes and Coleman Jones does what he has to do. But how did you work that out in there? Because, there's been a lot of scoring from centre bounce clearances, and to have that dominance in that tap out area must have been a bit hard in there.
3: Yeah, it was at stages. We had to adjust and probably play a bit more defensive and on a man and get a bit dictated to by them. But I love the way that Coleman Jones and Will Dawson came in and played their role today. It's probably not reflected in the hit-outs, but yeah. their follow-up work, and even with Tristan Cherry, that's his biggest yeah. asset in his game, is not necessarily the first thing, but it's the follow-up, and it allows our mids to hold good balance, and that's probably where we can get teams on the outside, and is a real strength of ours.
1: So what do you think? One thing, your clearance with Davis Uniac. Luke, we know he's a great player, and you and he have been fantastic for the club for a long period of time, but his ability to get out of tackles, I know he's good, but gee, I don't know whether Esther was poor in that area, but he did it pretty well today.
3: He does it well every week with someone hanging off him on his back. He just finds a way. I haven't seen a better stoppage craft type of player.
1: Yep.
3: He goes to work at it every week, and he's so big for all us younger players, teaching us that side of the game. But when it's important to just get a clearance, we just look to him, and he gets the job done more often than not.
0: And Harry, Charlie Spargo, a senior player, first year at the club. He's starting to find his groove now, isn't he?
3: Yeah. Oh, he's a great player, Spargs. He's a very smart footballer. Lights are out here in the rooms.
1: Oh.
3: Spargs, he's a great team player. He's so smart. He's bring that experience from Melbourne, from a premiership side, and when he's got the footy, he's just so calm knowing he's going to make the right decision. And it was great to see him finish his work today. He probably hasn't done that in recent weeks, but another step in the right direction for him.
0: Terrific, Harry. Thank you so much for having a chat.
1: Well done, mate.
3: Good stuff. Guys. Thank you.
0: Harry Sheasel down there after North Melbourne defeated Essendon by 14 points. The third time in his career that he's had 40 plus, with a 93% disposal efficiency. And I think I read maybe 10, or maybe 15 score involvements for Harry Sheasel. So he's had a big day, Harry Sheasel.
1: He's a good player. You know, it's a horrible thing for all of his early part of his career that he's played in the side that hasn't had a lot of success. So you are 15, you're right, 15 score involvements. How good is that? But he splits it up a bit. He had 13 contested, 31 uncontested, and they play a little bit that way. When you look at that and you look at, say, Luke Parker and Caleb Daniel, Luke Parker's had 27 possessions and 31 possessions. He had 27 uncontested, so he's making space. And Caleb Daniels, he's had 40 possessions today, and you can only do what you've got to do, but he had 32 of them uncontested. How do you allow a player to have 32? You're just in the end, you say, do we play a defensive forward on one of these blokes to stop them having the impact, because they both use the ball so well.
0: All right, 133-693, still to come. We're going to take your calls, your votes coming up. And also you're going to ask, our listeners and the people that were here, a big question after the break as well that you teased a little earlier, because you were getting very hot under the collar.
1: No, not just me.
0: Richo. An aspect of this game which we'll tell you about after the break. 133-693 is the phone number. We do have the two bottles of the Bordley to give away as we check the score. In the West, the Fremantle Dockers are 4-5-29. The Gold Coast Suns are 1-4-10. 6.5 left to play in the final quarter over there. Here it was North Melbourne by 14 over Essendon, 10-19-79. Essendon 9-11-65 for Maccas. 3AW is Sunday Football.
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0: It is time for the round that was. Welcome back to Marble. North Melbourne by 14 over Essendon, 10-19-79. Essendon 9-11-65. We are taking your calls with the two bottles of DeBordley handcrafted Heathcote Shiraz to give away. 133-693. Let's hear from the Essendon and North Melbourne supporters and hit the phones now. Stan, you've got the new ball. Stan, welcome to you.
15: Thank you, Matty, and a great call again, Shuri. Your special comments are fantastic, mate. Look, I'm an Essendon supporter, and it's something you mentioned during the game. You said there's quite a few players that have got plus 100 games under their belts, and they're not like guiding the young guys over. You know, and controlling sort of and dominating, well, not dominating, just controlling the game, right? Mm. But then I think about, like, these young players that we say, oh, you know, just get them a few games, put a few more games into them, you know, and then they'll start developing. And I think of Archie Perkins, Mason Redmond, Jock Caldwell, Dersma, Parrish even, and it's like, how many more games do you guys need? Like, we bought you guys on young, we gave you blood, and you're just not performing.
1: Yeah, look, you had 10 players who have played under 100 games. Is that right? Is that how we said it? No, you've had 10 who have played over 100 games, and North had 9. So, you know, it's you both had enough experience out there. But to me, I can't understand. Who's the bloke? Who we got? Stan? I can't understand the style, Stan. I know, look, I haven't seen him every week, and sometimes you've probably got to see him for a month. You know, I've watched the games, but it's hard when you haven't got that game and it's a live game. But there's nothing that they stand up for or stand out about. And at times they roll on, other times they're slow. And the times that they do it, it doesn't pick how the game should be played. And that's about decision-making process, having a faith in players up the ground. So, yeah, look, I just don't get it, and if anybody can tell me what style it is, but I can see what North do. North hold possession, they want to get it, they do the 45 handball, and they want to keep control of the ball, and it might mean it's a little bit of a slow build-up, but then they've got some pretty good key forwards who are on the end of it. So, but they're ahead of them, we know that, and hopefully it's going to work for Essendon down the long track.
0: The 100-plus game players out there today, McGrath, Parrish, Corbell's 99, so verging on that. Merritt, obviously. Then we go down to Jordan Ridley. Perkins has played 111 games. Durham, 104. Redmond, Dersma, Mackay. They're the 100-plus players.
1: But you've got to look at them. Like, Mackay's been a disappointment, no doubt, because he came as a defender. Now they're using him as a forward. and he's had some good games, but you don't know what he is for a 100-game player. Dersma, been solid over his career. Is he a match winner? Probably not. Redmond had a really good game today. He's been pretty solid, but he's always hurt a lot. How can we go? Durham, superstar. I reckon he'd be, in any other team, he'd be a number, one, two, three midfielder in any other side. Perkins, at times, just makes some shocking decisions. Jordan Ridley is solid, but he's always under the pump because the ball's going. Merritt's been a star. Parrish has been a star, but probably coming to the end of it. And McGrath, for a bloke who's a pretty good player for a long period of time, he turns the ball over coming out of bed. That's why I reckon today at half time, I would have thrown him on ball because I think he's a bit of a ball magnet. If you're going to make a mistake, make it deep in your forward line instead of coming out of defence and it costs you goals.
0: Thank you, Stan. Let's get a North Melbourne point of view. And Robert. Hi, Rob.
16: Hi, Maddie. How are you?
0: Good, Robert. How are you?
16: I'm tremendous. Great call today. And what do you think of Harry Sheasel for North?
0: Oh, he had a big game today, Rob. Harry Sheasel, we just had him on before. 43 possessions, sure he had.
1: Yep.
0: He had the 15 score involvements, 4 clearances. He's going to be around for a long time. And yep. The 4 inside 50.
1: Robert, just hang in till we hear the votes just prior to 7, mate, and you'll know what's, Harry, good things are coming Harry's way.
0: Good on you. Thank you very much for that, Robert. Jack is next. Hi, Jack.
17: How you doing there, gents? Listen, sorry, you're 100% correct, mate, when you're talking about Caddy running too hard to the ball at times. One of the greatest interviews I've ever seen was with Magic Johnson, and he was asked, what makes you so special, Magic? And he said, I play it in the middle, not too fast, not too slow, so I'm never out of balance, and I'm always in the game.
1: Yeah, he'll learn a lot. He'll learn that. He's got enormous talent and enormous future. That's the issue at the moment. He probably doesn't know how quick he is because when he marks in front of anybody, half the time, and he gets it, has to get outside 50 to get on his run, he's 15 metres ahead of the bloke. He probably doesn't want to know because he's that far. He's just trying to get off his opponent, and they can't keep with him. But, yeah, when he flies, like I said, I'd get a star like Wayne Carey down there. I can't believe that they wouldn't get a Matty Lloyd down there to show him the tricks of lateral movement, when to go, how to double back, because I reckon when he double backs, he's probably more dangerous than what he does when he gets on the lead. So, but that's all in the way that a young player, what's he played now, 40 games, he's been there for, this is his third year, I think.
0: Thank you, Jack. Joe's next, the Bombers man. Hello, Joe.
18: G'day, Matt. How you doing?
0: Good, Joe. What do you think of the Bombers today?
18: I've been following the Bombers for over 50 years now. At the moment, I'm just sick of watching them play the way they are. I don't want Solomon to be coached next year because he hasn't got the players in his corner, I don't think. Now, I love Solomon as a player. He was fantastic, great. But he just hasn't got it. And if he becomes coach next year because he's Andrew Welsh's, best mate or whatever, I just won't follow footy anymore. They can shove it.
1: Okay. Yeah, it's a bit frustrating that way. But let's also have a look at the talent pool to what the talent pool of other clubs in the competition. Who are we looking at? Essendon? Let's put them against West Coast Eagles. I think West Coast Eagles have just gone ahead of them as in what they look like they could be in the future. Who else is that talent pool, Matty, if you look at it, who would you else align them with? And I think North's gone past them. I think that's pretty self-explanatory, isn't it? So who we got down there bottom that we... Oh, Richmond. We know where Richmond are. Richmond won 3 premierships not, long ago.
0: What about Port Adelaide?
1: Port have had their chance, haven't they? They are now probably... I think Port are better equipped than Essendon. I've got no doubt. Have a look what they did to Adelaide Crows last night. So Essendon probably, as in a talent pool or a player pool, would be maybe equal worst in the competition, and you're coaching that what's that old saying? You're trying to make a strawberry jam out of you-know-what.
0: Yeah.
1: Thank
0: you, Joe. Yeah, I think, and that is the issue I was saying before, if the fans aren't excited about Dean Solomon, I think that's a big part of it. I mean, I really think that, hope springs eternal when you get a new coach, doesn't it? And you get excited and you want to become a member. And If it keeps going like this for the rest of the year, I just don't know whether it will excite the electorate of the Bombers.
1: And look, it's solid. We know what Dino is. He's a ripper bloke, was a ripper player.
0: And apparently has good relationships with the players.
1: Yeah, but who's not going to have good relationship with players when you're an interim coach? You don't know you're going to have to sack them. And that's why I see Carlton playing with the freedom, knowing that the coach has gone. And they're playing the modern game now because Josh has made little things within the game, and they're paying, dividends. Like their senior group to me looked jaded before they made the change, and have a look at them now. The last 5 weeks of those Carlton senior players have been unbelievable.
0: Going to get to Abby in just a moment for a,
1: is that a caller?
0: Abby? Injury update. Abby McCullough.
1: Abby from Carlton wants to have a say.
0: Yeah, we'll get to Abs in a moment. But Peter's been waiting on. Hello, Pete.
19: G'day, guys. How are you? Love the show. I listen to it most Sundays. I hear the poor Essendon supporters calling in and other supporters. I'm a Cats supporter, so I'll put it out there straight away. But, you know, all these big draft picks, all these big players, and everybody's getting impatient. The Cats and the Hawks, if I have to admit, had a succession plan. And it went for years. Not just 1 year, not just one new coach, not just one new recruit, not just one player. It went for years. It started with Geelong in 2004 and went for a long time. And they do it now. They get players in. They play the positions that they're meant to play. They've got a system that changes mostly every few years. But they replace them. And I think Essendon and, even Carlton are going well at the moment. But they don't do that. They don't do it. And I think the Cats, again, I'm very lucky to be a supporter of the Cats.
1: No doubt.
19: But something happened. And it could have been Brian Cook. It could have been Bomber Thompson. It could have been something else behind the scenes.
1: The bloke called Stephen Wells probably helped a bit.
0: Yeah, that would have helped.
1: No, look, that's a good call, Peter. But, you know, the thing about it, how long's Chris been there now?
0: I started in 2011, so been there for
1: 15.
0: Yeah.
1: 15 years, so that succession plan's been in for 15 years that came from the last succession plan. But the other thing is they're a club that people want to go to. They are brilliantly run as an administration under Costas, who aren't there now, but you've set the whole thing up for them.
0: And great development too, I think, with Nigel Lappin.
1: And Wellesley's picked the eyes out of some of these high draft picks that, you know, other clubs just don't do. So you've got to have it all, Pete, and Essendon just have failed in that area over the last 20-odd years, you would think.
0: Interesting question that. I had interviewed Kinnear Beetson a couple of weeks ago, and the long-time recruiter at Sydney was a recruiter at Brisbane, and I asked him this question, whether or not it is the recruiting, and this is the age-old question, is it the recruiting and whether or not you get that right, or is it the development? Do you get the right ones and just not develop them properly, or do you just not pick them properly?
1: Can you develop players who can play the role that you want to fill in those spots that Geelong have? They've either brought them in or developed them. And you hit it on the head.
0: Like you wonder with, like, say, an Archie Perkins, like, I'm just using him as an example. If he was drafted to Geelong, I wonder what sort of a player he'd be.
1: I think he would have been a better player.
0: Yeah.
1: I'm all about development. I said this before the game today. The development of those players has been a real issue. All right, it might have dropped off a bit now, but you'd say 3 or 4 years ago, everybody's saying, we've got a great Essendon people. We've got a great group of young players coming through.
0: Yep.
1: You know, Nick Cox, what's going on there? You know, it's just...
0: Harrison Jones, Nick Cox, Reed and Perkins, I think, all the same draft.
1: Yep.
0: Thank you, Pete. Well, let's get a injury update thanks to DP. Ice gel now available in extra strength. Feel at work. Always read the label and follow the directions for use. Abby McKay is back from the rooms. Abs, how do we look on the medical front?
20: Pretty quiet on the medical front today, Matty. Just the two injuries. Both of them played out the rest of the game and doesn't look like they have any long-lasting effect. But the first one was Mason Redmond. He came off with a sore left knee. He had that taped up and, went straight back out. Looked like it was a bit of like the front of the knee down the bottom, had a bit of an odd taping and played out the rest of the game. Second one was George Wardlaw, who I think it was just a knock to his right knee. I think it was just pulled up really sore, and you kind of mentioned he seems to always have a corky or look exhausted most of the time, so he was definitely struggling with that one a little bit, but again played out the rest of the game and hopefully no long-term effects.
0: Great work, Abby, and enjoy your pre-season training, and the season not too far away for the AFLW.
20: Yeah, not too far at all.
0: How are you feeling about it?
20: Yeah, looking forward to it. I mean, I feel like our preseason's so long, so we're ready to play a couple of games now. We have our first match sim, they call it, on Saturday against Essendon, so that'll be good.
1: 3AW, there's a project. We're going to get you into the Australian side.
20: maybe
1: you're not in that Australian side.
0: Libby's in it.
1: Grace.
0: Yeah,
1: Libby's in it. Yeah, well,
0: yeah.
1: Libby's done something. She's washed someone's car.
20: Yeah, she's had a few good words behind the
1: door. You're going to start washing cars, mate.
0: Yeah, she's just a full-time premiership player.
1: Yeah. That too.
0: Hey, Abby, great work today. Thank you very much, Abby McCabe, the Carlton AFLW Premiership, or not Premiership, hopefully Premiership Captain, but Captain. And all thanks to Deep Heat, their ice gel now available in extra strength. Feel at work, always read the label and follow the directions for use. Feel at work, Matthew Lloyd.
2: Deep Heat.
0: Feel at work, Matthew Richardson.
2: Deep Heat.
21: Well done, Matthew.
0: And feel at work, Bruce Eber.
2: Deep Heat.
1: That's it. Just wipe that out now, will
0: that
1: you?
0: That was at the end of a call, a very exciting game, and he ran out of puff.
1: Sounded like he had a big night the night before.
0: Yeah, down the bull. Maybe it was down the Warrnambool races. Your calls after the break. Now, before we go to a break, you wanted to ask a question that you've been dying to ask our listeners all day, and this was getting on your nerves all afternoon, and it was getting on my nerves as well. It was getting on Richo's nerves. And I must say, at halftime, I went out to the press box, and everyone was talking about this.
1: Oh, really?
0: Subject.
1: Okay, so we've hit the mark here.
0: We've hit the mark.
1: The noise that we're having from the commentators from, look, not Bell.
0: Ground announcers.
1: Ground announcers. We know there's got to be a decibel level that you cannot go over because it is driving everybody batty. We want entertainment. But, you know, I think the Wiggles were here today. Well, that's all right, but can we lower it so people can talk? Now, all right, if you're here today, ring up and tell us whether you think it's an issue. And if not, any other grounds and any other, you know, clubs that run their sort of entertainment, has it become too much to the point that it's distracting and you can't enjoy your football going to watch it?
0: Now, the argument will be to you...
1: I'm not old.
0: I'm not old, but old man...
1: Richo's not old.
0: ...yelling at clouds, but I'm with you, and today, for whatever reason, I reckon it went up to 11.
1: Poor.
0: It was just full on today, not just the ground announcing, but the music and I think you're right. I think there should be maybe a rule where you can't go over a certain volume in the stadium because you're right. People can't talk. I mean, I know that it's all for,
1: it's fun.
0: They had the Wiggles, as you said, at half time, but my goodness, it was so
1: I'm not worried about have the entertainment, but that you could cut that down half and at least you might be able to hear the person next to you talking. That you ask a question, but you couldn't do it at the moment. But that just, it came up today. Are we going over the top with it? Are we coming too Americanized with it to the point that it's annoying? And have your entertainment in little stanzas of the game and little time, say at halftime, but have a break. You don't have to do the whole 25 minutes of half time. We don't need to hear someone screaming and yelling and running along against the light and all that sort of stuff. And you win a slab of beer or whatever it is, or a meat tray. Please,
0: 133693. If you're at the game today and you thought it was noticeably louder than usual and it was getting on your nerves, give us a buzz, 133693. So we thought just from here, we thought it was ridiculous. But we'd love to hear from you. All right, Dean Solomon, I think he's having a chat to the media. Now let's have a bit of a listen.
22: I need some romance.
23: There we go.
22: Thanks.
23: All right,
22: let's go.
23: Solly, how did you see that performance from Essendon?
22: A bit disappointing. Yeah, it was a period in the third quarter, the first 10 minutes of the third quarter. We got smashed in contested possession, clearance, entries, time and forward half. They had on their terms. We had nine players that didn't have a tackle. We had three players that had one tackle. So it's sort of not the brand of footy we're chasing. So disappointing game. We still get within 13, 14 points. There's a lot that we can continue to tidy up.
23: Are you worried? You've won one of the last, I think, 28. Are you worried about how draining that is on the playing group, not to get that success occasionally to give them the confidence?
22: Yeah, of course. And we just spoke about that then. And the game tests you, right? It's testing our players. It's testing our whole club right now. And we'll find out about individuals and how we push back on that. And we continue to work and try and push through this. I'd love nothing more than for our players and our members and our supporters to sing the song. But we know we've got a lot of hard work to be able to earn that right. It's testing us all right now, but that's what the game does, and conversations with the playing group just then. They still want to drive really heavily to the finishing line here with momentum, and they are. They're working like the mid. I know it doesn't mean anything here, but during the week they've been sensational. They're working their bums off to be the best players they can possibly be, and I can't ask any more of them during the week. So we keep doing that. I'm sure at some stage we'll potentially get the opportunity to sing it.
3: Is that tackle figure a lack of effort, or if not, what do you put it down to?
22: Yeah, it's more method, bit of method, yeah. And that's what the midweek stuff we're talking about. We are working on it. We understand where we're at. We understand that we've got a young group, but the method is really important when it comes to tackling, and their ability to shrug and centre bounce was elite, and that's why they're a good football club. They're a good midfield. We'll learn from that, but we've got to get better, and we understand that, and we own that.
3: You look to keep assisting with Zach off halfback.
22: Yeah, it's a discussion we'll have as a coaching group. Right here, right now, I feel yes, because I want to continue to try and stimulate some more forward ball movement. Even tonight early, we kept going lateral, and then once we got sort of out of the back third, we just tried to rush ourselves too much. So with experience head like Zach, he can take control of that a bit more. But so right here, right now, I say yes, but it'll be a group discussion with the coaches to determine whether that's his best spot or we look at something else.
5: A few times this year, you've kind of been guilty of suddenly coming to life in the last quarter after being hurt prior to that. Is there any messaging or changes that you can make to try and bring that earlier in the game? Because it has become a bit of a training.
22: Yeah, and we were trying to work on that. We were talking about being really decisive as a playing group and individuals. I think traditionally this year we haven't started games well, and as you say, we come home well. So we need to have that mindset at the start of the game. Don't fear mistakes. Mistakes will happen. We want to work on our games, on our fundamentals. Like our fundamentals at the moment are really frustrating. They're frustrating from a coaching point of view, but also the players are frustrated with it. So they're working on that. But ultimately, we want to be really decisive, both sides of the ball, and we're not proactive in that space at the moment. So a bit of work to be done there, but we do acknowledge that, yep.
0: All right, we'll leave Brad Scott. We'll leave Dean Solomon there.
1: Interesting. He's having an impact on you, Matty.
0: Interesting Dina. Question about Zach Merritt. And the conspiracy theorists would say he's going to leave, so why play him in the midfield?
1: Yeah.
0: He went in there really late in the piece, didn't he, when they were trying to win the game. But what do you think about that? I mean, he's been their best player for the last decade, Zach Merritt. Are they not playing him in the midfield because they think that he's going to go at the end of the year and let's just put kids in there instead?
1: Well, if they believe that, you're probably, you are playing him back there. I can understand the run part of it, but he's the best, one of the best midfielders in the competition. He had 22 possessions today, and coming out of the back half, he did kick a goal, 366 metres gained. If you're coming out of the back half, you want to accumulate more than that if you're going all right, but he's got to look after a man, and he doesn't read it probably well back there as what he does as a midfielder. So that's the balance. There's the balance of, saying, okay, we've got to look to the future now and play him in there. But have a look at this. Schiesel, 43. Parker was halfback, midfield, 31. Davies Uniac, 25. McKercher, 25. The opposition midfield's dominated. And dominated that first 15 minutes of that third quarter to set the game up. So, it's we don't know until we're inside the club, Matty, but if it's that way...
0: Inside the four walls?
1: Yeah. Well, I still think why couldn't you play him on a wing if you're going to take him out of the midfield, you know?
0: Second half about to get underway over in the West. Fremantle leading Gold Coast 4-7-31. The Suns 1-5-11. Here it was a 14-point win. North Melbourne over Essendon 10-19-79 to Essendon 9-11-65. More calls after the break. Sure, we did ask the question about the noise levels here at Marvel Stadium. If you thought they were a bit high, let us know. We thought they were. 133-693. We do still have the two bottles of the Bordley handcrafted Heathcote Shiraz to give away. We'll take some calls after the break. For Maccas, 3AW is Sunday Football.
6: 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Thanks to Harvey Norman. Don't miss the Harvey Norman half-yearly clearance. It ends June 30. 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
0: We are taking your calls, 133-693, North Melbourne by 14 over Essendon, Kangaroos 10-19-79, Essendon 9-11-65. We still have the couple of bottles of the Bordley to give away. The Nick Theodosi Prestige Cars open line open for you to call in, 133-693. And if you want to have a chat about the noise at the grounds, Shuri, let's have a chat to Michael first. G'day, Michael.
29: G'day, guys. How are you?
0: Good, Mick. What do you think?
29: That's the loudest I've ever heard. That guy today, he was just full on. Mind you, when he was running along the boundary line with the microphone, not out of breath, I think Essendon could have picked him up for the midfield. He was that going that well. And he was, two is mate, the big...
0: Yeah, go for it.
29: He's flying. The big screen. They had half the match playing and then the stats on the other half. Has that been like that for a while? It was bloody annoying because we're right down the other end of the away game for us. You try to watch the match a bit and you've got half the screen gone.
0: Yeah, I think that happens a bit. Happens at the
1: MCG. I didn't notice that. It was the volume level more than the visual.
0: Well,
1: he didn't like it. He reckons it was as loud he's ever heard. So there's one thing. Maybe we can get it back to North Melbourne.
0: Thank you, Michael.
1: You don't want to get the bloke sacked.
0: No.
1: He's doing, you know, he's good
0: just
1: for the
0: kids. Just turn the volume down.
1: Yeah, turn the volume down.
0: Just turn it down a bit.
1: That's what I tell you to be grandkids.
0: That's right.
1: Will you turn the volume down?
0: Michael, thank you for that. Scott's next. G'day, Scotty.
11: Yeah, g'day team. Yeah, look, you're right. It's not the guy's fault. He's just doing his job. But it's so loud. It's just it's hard. It's actually distracting from what you guys are saying because you can hear this person in the background and the music. It's also overflowed into the VFA because I was at the Port and Coburg game the other day, and they've also got it happening now too. So you can't think, you can't talk at half time. You've got this music pumping. You've got the ground commentators. It's just. I think it's just an Americanization of the game. The AFL are fixated on how America do things. They want the, this halftime entertainment at night, and they want the bells and the whistles and this. And it's all fan engagement. I think it's just garbage.
0: Mm. I think it happened about over a decade ago. My recollection is, Shory, that someone did come across from the US and sit at one of our games and gave feedback to the AFL and its clubs that, when the game's not on, it was boring. And we need more fan engagement. You need to liven that up. And then the clubs were given permission, and that's when it really ramped up after that. You did have the odds kick on at halftime, and that was about it, wasn't it, really?
1: Yeah. Look, I'm like I said, just lower the volume. Those were the days when we used to shoot the socks out of the cannons, didn't they? They'd walk around the ground. Remember those days?
0: Yeah.
1: When they used to have those little hand-like bazookas, and they'd do that, but... Oh, look, like I said, I don't mind it, don't mind the visual, but you just got to be able to enjoy yourself. And you've got to cater for all age groups. We know it's for the younger people. That's okay. But you've got to also cater for the aging. And if they see it as an issue, it's an issue, isn't it?
0: I said this story during the match, but this is about 3 years ago. I was down at GMHBA Stadium. It was before the game. It wasn't, we came straight on at the bounce. And I was just sitting having a coffee, and there was no play out there, and there was no one out there, and there was a couple of ladies sitting not far from me, elderly ladies, and it was so loud, the music, they turned to me and said, we can't hear each other talk, so they got up and left the stadium and caught up outside the stadium. We're going to go outside. So there you go. 133-693 is the number. Thank you, Scotty. David's next. G'day, Dave.
12: Yes, good afternoon, boys, or good evening. I'd like to make a suggestion for the new breakfast program when Ross and Russ are on holidays, their annual leave, and I reckon it could be called the Batman and Robin Dynamic Duo with Tony Shaw and Matthew Richardson.
0: There you go.
1: Doing morning, gee, I tell you what, I wish I was on their dough. Those two, eh? If you like to get their wage, those two. And Damo works on the morning. He's right, sitting right. You can take that back to him too.
0: Who would be the host though? Like, you're gonna have...
1: No, I'd host. Richo's not quick enough on his feet to host. I'd host. And I'd just take over. And Richo would come in. I'd be feeding him lines on the side like I do here every day.
0: I'd love to see it.
1: Yeah, just for... Yeah.
0: Just one day. Maybe over summer we could have a chat to beers.
1: Yeah, right, no, we'll work on that. Yeah, reckon, work on that. Yeah,
0: Damo's up the back.
1: Like, Ross and Russ, they're getting a bit old in the tooth now,
0: Damo just said we'll lose the audience.
1: No, you wouldn't. I tell you what, we might be sacked on the one day, though. Let me tell you that. We'll be beat out of those two. How good are they?
0: I think Marco and Jimmy are back tomorrow, aren't they?
1: School Jimmy holidays, isn't it?
0: Yes.
1: Well, look, even them, how boring are those two? No, buddy, joke.
0: That'll get back. They're going to play that.
1: Marco will never give me a free golf club again.
0: He's going to play that out at 5:30 tomorrow morning. Thank you.
1: Go with it, David.
0: David, for the suggestion. If you want to write a letter to our general manager, Stephen Beers, with that suggestion. Thanks, Dave. Bruce is next. Hello, Bruce.
13: Hello there, guys.
1: Hello, Bruce.
13: That noise. Hello. That noise at the footy ground, honestly, I'm listening to 3RW, listen to the Bombers, how they're going. They were drowning out your commentary. That's how loud it was. And I wasn't at the stadium. It was just, what are they doing? Advertising Bar 21 or whatever it's called, or all these freaking things. it's all just plug, plug, plug. I mean, we all hate ads during radio and television. But when you're at the footy and they just scream.
1: I think our techo, Big Carlo, he said that he had it down as low as you could get it. Couldn't you? The outside mic, which we've got sitting right in front of us, looks like a looks like a dead rabbit. Looks like roadkill sitting up on this stick. But that's what it is. But, oh, nah, it's getting that to that stage where we've just got to have a look at it, that's all.
0: Now, Shorey, your votes.
1: Oh, yes. Before we, very important. You go.
0: North Melbourne by 14 over Essendon. 10-19-79, Essendon 9-11-65. How'd you see it? You're 5-4-3-2-1.
1: And if I did do the morning with Richo, it's going to be our last show ever at 3AW because we're going to go uncensored.
0: Uncensored.
1: Yeah, just straight. Exactly what we do off air here. Jeez. During the breaks we'll do then. It will be one day only. All right. Luke Parker, just set up across halfback. Like I said, if I'm coming back, I'm coming back as a defender. 31 possession.
0: Your grandmother could get some kicks.
1: My grandmother could get a kick across halfback. Don't worry about that. And 27 of the 31 uncontested, so no one put any time in him. I gave 2 to Sam Durham. 25 possession, 10 contested, 13 uncontested and 2 goals. He is a beast. 3 to Luke Davies Uniac, 25 possession. Probably could have given him maybe the 4, but 11 contested, 1 goal. Caleb Daniel, 40 possessions, just sets it up beautifully. He had 32 of his 40 uncontested, 586 metres gain. And that man, Harry Sheezer, what a star this bloke. And a ripper bloke and a really good representative of his club. 43 possessions, 13 contested. And just one thing, I like Richo, I'd like to see him kick a few more goals.
0: Yep.
1: Because he hasn't kicked a lot for his on his career.
0: The real champions can get forward and impact the scoreboard, but he can play 43 possessions. He's a star, and he's got your 5 votes. Shorey, great job today.
1: No, thanks,
0: Richo.
1: I really enjoyed. We hope everybody had a lot of fun, and Richo will be on tomorrow morning. What time do we start? Damo? 5:30? Sorry, I've just retired.
0: A bit early for you. Yeah. No, it'll be Marco and Jimmy Bartel tomorrow from 5:30, filling in for Ross and Russ.
1: I'll be listening to the last 15 minutes at 8:15.
0: Yeah. Thank you, Shorey.
1: Thanks, Matty.
0: We're going to get to a break in a moment. Craig Gabriel's going to join us from London after the break for a preview of Wimbledon. That begins tomorrow. So, we've got a young Aussie up against Serena Williams, which we're going to talk about. So that is coming up. And I'll give you a score update from over in the West. The Fremantle Dockers 6-9-45. The Gold Coast Suns 1-6-12. So really poor showing by the Gold Coast Suns over there. That's midway through the third quarter. We'll keep you up to date with that. Here, it was North Melbourne 10-19-79, Essendon 9-11-65. For Macca's, 3AW is Sunday Football.
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4: 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Trent Barth had it. 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
6: Welcome back. Our Star 21 goal of the day. 20 years of keeping you connected at Star 21 after North Melbourne got the job done over Essendon and around the grounds. Fremantle by 34 at the moment over Gold Coast. 6-11-47. Gold Coast 1-7-13. Well, Wimbledon begins tomorrow and a lot happening. All eyes on Serena Williams. And first up, she's got a young Aussie. Let's head to the All England Club now. Craig Gabriel has been kind enough to take our call over there in London, 3AW's tennis correspondent. Hi, Craig.
7: Matthew, dear boy, how are you?
6: I am very good. Well, Serena Williams, and then she has drawn a young Aussie Maya Joint in the first round. It's unbelievable, but all eyes will be on a young Australian.
7: Absolutely. I mean, look at the eyeballs that are going to have already started for this match. It'll be played on Tuesday. It's not going to be on the first day tomorrow. I'm actually at the All England Club right now. It's bathed in sunshine. And so Joint Serena will be tomorrow. Tuesday. I spoke to Maya a couple of days ago. She's such a low-key person. She's so calm and collected and but at the same time really excited about this prospect. And Serena will be actually doing a pre-event media conference later this afternoon, London time. So we'll hear what she has to say and see if she knows much about Maya Joint. So I think everybody really is genuinely looking forward to this match.
6: What's the expectation for Serena Williams? And what are we expecting from her?
7: Yeah, well, that's the $64 million question on how she's going to be. She's played a couple of doubles matches, you know, and sort of won one and lost a couple. And, you know, I was also talking with

0: Vukic from Sydney will be the first Australian in action. He's up against Jensen Brooksby from the United States. And later on in the day, Adam Walton will be playing Dino Prismic. That's a tough one. Prismic has got a lot of talent, but he can also be a bit temperamental on the court. And then Rinky Hijikata will be playing the Dutch player, Jesper de Jong. And speaking of Dasha Kasatkina, she'll play a British wildcard, Mimi Zhu, who I've seen around, never seen her play. And Dasha was saying that she hasn't seen her or even practiced with her previously, but will certainly be doing homework and will be having to play not just Zhu, but also the British crowd.
1: And what are you expecting from the men's side of the draw? Yannick Sinner, of course, seeking to defend his title, yep, while Novak Djokovic still there.
0: Yeah, look, both are on centre court tomorrow. And, you know, this wonderful tradition at Wimbledon where the men's defending champion will play the first match on centre court the following year. So Yannick has got that honour. He's got Miromir Kecmanovic. He would obviously, I think, would be the slight favourite for the men's as the defending champion. Arina Sabalenka will follow on centre, and then Novak Djokovic, seven-time Wimbledon champion. Most feel that this is the tournament, Wimbledon, where he's got his best chance of breaking that tie he shares with Margaret Court for the most majors at 24. And he'll be playing Wu Yibing of China in that match.
1: And Craig, just before we let you go, the event itself, Wimbledon, I mean, unlike here in Melbourne for the Australian Open, if you want to go to the tennis, you can pretty much get a ticket and go to the tennis. But it's not like that at Wimbledon. It's very hard to get in, isn't it?
0: Oh, tell me about it. I mean, I've been coming here, I think it's now 45 years, 44, 45 years, and it gets tougher every year. You know, they have a ballot for tickets, and the ballot opens in December of the previous year. You start applying for credentials in February. So it is very tight, and then people will camp in the park across the road overnight and even for a few nights in a row in an effort to get into the queue early morning in an, to try and get some grounds passes or the rare ticket for centre court or one of the other courts. So it is very, very difficult to get into the All England during these 2 weeks, that's for sure. But it's just alive. It is so amazing. And even if the grounds pass in the first week, you've got such an array of courts with action. It's wonderful.
1: Craig, it's a bucket list for me and for a lot of others, mate. Thank you very much for having a chat.
0: Thanks, Matt.
1: Good on you, Craig Gabriel, A3W's tennis correspondent. Don't know how lucky we are here in Melbourne. If you want to go to Melbourne Park and watch the tennis, you just buy a ground pass or you can buy a seat at one of the indoor courts as well. Might cost you a little bit of money, but he's right. At Wimbledon, and there's probably a few listeners out there that have been before, you go on a ballot, it's hard to get in, and people are camping out to try and just get a spot in at Wimbledon, such is the popularity of it. We will take a break, come back and wrap things up after a big day here at Marvel Stadium with North Melbourne defeating Essendon around the grounds. Fremantle by 40 over the Gold Coast Suns. They're 7-12-54. The Suns 1-8-14 for Maccas. 3AW is Sunday Football.
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7: We are wrapping up the day here from Marble Stadium after what wasn't the most attractive games, but it was a North Melbourne win in the finish by 14 points, 10-19-79, Essendon 9-11-65, and over in the West, Fremantle doing it comfortably at the moment by 34 over the Gold Coast Suns, 7-12-54 to the Gold Coast Suns, 2-8-20, a 34-point lead there. A big congratulations to Michael, who called during our post-game. Mix won the two bottles of DeBordley handcrafted Heathcote Shiraz. So well done to Michael. The wine goes to you. Thank you very much for all of your calls and all of your company right throughout the weekend. It's been a big weekend of football, starting on Thursday night, of course, with Brisbane defeating the Sydney Swans. It all kicks off again next week, Thursday. It is the Cats and the Lions from GMHBA Stadium to kick off around 17. As we leave you, here's how we called some of the action here as North Melbourne defeated the Bombers.
8: Nine. Still a stack of time. 9 minutes on the White Club move of clock.
9: Oval runs his full measure. Squares it inside forward 50. And Zach Merritt, 7-5 this year for Zach Merritt. Directly in front here, 40 metres out. It'll be close, but it's a goal. Here they come. But that brings it to 15 points in favour of North Melbourne.
10: Cannon had it.
9: And back-to-back goals. Wackerson put it back. Brent Mark had it. Feeds out of Hamble. Spargo arched the back. Kicks around his body. Game over. That was the one North Melbourne craved. The one they needed. And ultimately the killer blow.
7: Inside the 50. And a big mark to Kenny. Oh, he was threatening all day, and finally he's pulled down a ripper. Caddy, the kick is online, a beautiful kick as well. A big mark, capped off by a great goal.
9: Peru's best season since 2019 as they prepare to rack up win number 8. And the Kangaroos tonight hop back into the top.

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2: I'm Sarah Wiedersheim. A state funeral for former Australian of the Year Richard Scollier will be held at the Sydney Opera House on Monday, the 13th of July. The wife of the pioneering cancer specialist has announced the details of the memorial in a social media post. Professor Scollier died earlier this month at the age of 59 after a brave battle with brain cancer. The popularity of One Nation leader Pauline Hanson has taken a hit following her remarks about paid parental leave and multiculturalism. A new poll published in the Financial Review shows Senator Hanson's net favourability rating plunged 10 percentage points in a month. Primary support for Labor has edged back ahead of One Nation to 30%, while the Coalition has slipped further to now sit on 18%. The federal government is confident new penalties will force big tech companies to comply with the under-16s social media ban. The maximum fine for companies that breach the laws is being increased to $99 million. The eSafety Commissioner will also receive new powers to gather information from social media giants. Communications Minister Annika Wells says these organisations currently aren't doing enough to protect children.
3: And I am not satisfied that the social media companies are doing everything in their power to keep under-16s off their platforms. In fact, it is clear to me that these companies are taking a leaf straight out of the big tech playbook and are trying to get away with the bare minimum.
2: Police are investigating whether a father mistook his accelerator for the brake when he ploughed into a chicken shop on Sydney's northern beaches. Hugh Phillips reports.
4: Emergency services were called to Allambie Heights following reports of a crash. Officers finding a BMW station wagon that had been driven into the front of the establishment. It's believed the man was picking up his son when he hit the group of children. Paramedics treated an 11-year-old boy at the scene for leg and arm injuries. He's been taken to hospital for further treatment. Two other children sustained minor injuries. Hugh Phillips reporting.
2: UNICEF emergency supplies have landed in Venezuela to help assist after twin earthquakes left hundreds dead and thousands injured. Teams are also on the ground conducting assessments of what is further needed to support a rapid response. UNICEF spokesman Richard Parlett says there are things people can do to help.
5: We're just calling on all Australians to help in this ongoing humanitarian crisis and anything that we can do to support the people of Venezuela.
2: And an Australian man could face a death penalty after being arrested over the murder of a 17-year-old girl in Thailand whose body was found stuffed in a suitcase.
1: Finance with the 3AW app. You have the power of 3AW in the palm of your hand. So add it to your phone now. Melbourne's own 3AW.
2: In NRL action, the Knights have claimed victory over the Tigers 12-6. Salt in the wounds for West with Taylan May's season all but over after the star was forced off the field with a dislocated shoulder. While Raiders defeated the Dragons 24-16, the result returns Canberra to the winner's circle, snapping a three-game losing streak. Raiders coach Ricky Stewart says despite winning, the team has a long way to go.
6: It was very ugly. I suppose an ugly win is better than an attractive loss.
2: In the AFL, leaders ladder Fremantle are leading Gold Coast 60-20. Earlier, North Melbourne triumphed over Essendon 79-65. And at the FIFA World Cup, defending champions Argentina defeated Jordan 3-1. They'll face Cape Verde in the round of 32. That's the latest news and sport.
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2: Mostly clear tonight, getting down to 10 degrees overnight. Cloudy with a high chance of showers tomorrow, a top of 17 degrees. Looking further ahead, showers Tuesday, a high of 17 degrees. The showers increasing Wednesday and 17. Thursday, cloudy with showers, a top of 15. Friday, a shower or two and 15. On the bays, mostly clear, east to northeasterly winds at about 10 knots. Seas are below 1 metre.
0: Now, right across Australia, it's time for Healthy Living with Dr. Ross Walker and Adam Buncher.
15: Yes, hello, welcome to Healthy Living, 2 hours of the best medical news breakthroughs, interviews and information to help you live your healthiest life. My name is Adam Buncher, joined as always by Dr. Ross Walker. G'day, mate.
16: G'day, mate. Lovely to see you.
15: Have you had a healthy week?
16: I've had a very good week, very interesting week. On Friday, I was one of the main speakers at a mitochondrial health conference because I think treating the mitochondria is one of the next big things in medicine.
15: It comes up all the time.
16: Yeah. So there was a lot of really interesting speakers at this conference, went all day. Some really important information came out. So I had a great week. But you've also had something interesting happen to you as well.
15: Well, look, continuing a trend, because last week you wanted to give some gratitude towards the wonderful people who work in the ICU.
16: At Hornsby Hospital, yeah.
15: Well, I tonight would like to open by giving a heartfelt thanks to some wonderful paramedics and extended to all paramedics by way of the example of the couple that I had dealings with on Saturday. Well, my dad, he has Alzheimer's, you know, as so many other people around the country and around the world do. And so, you know, myself and my mother, we are part of the care team for that. I was down on the weekend visiting. Dad had a fall out of bed, which resulted in a gash in his arm, and was looking pretty nasty. So we called the ambulance out. And because of something called an extended care paramedic, which I had not heard of before.
16: Yeah.
15: They were able to come in and by consulting a doctor virtually through their phone, they were able to disinfect the wound, administer an anesthetic and perform 4 stitches to Dad while he was sitting in the living room. And this is the whole purpose of these extended care paramedics, to provide the treatment that they would normally have had to travel to hospital but inside their own communities.
16: Talk about for a second the problem with that happening with someone who has Alzheimer's disease in your own personal experience.
15: Well, just the amount of stimulation and the unfamiliar surroundings and all the questions that have to be asked, all the poking, all the prodding, which is very, very necessary.
16: Sure.
15: And a normal person would be able to deal with that very easily, but it becomes an entirely different ball game for someone with Alzheimer's, and that disruption can continue to last well beyond going to hospital. So it was unbelievable the difference that was made by having this happen inside his own home.
16: So acknowledge these people.
15: Absolutely. Heartfelt thanks going out. And this is from the New South Wales Ambulance, and I believe the branch that was operating out of Huskisson that day, but they also operate outside of Bomaderry as well.
16: Wonderful.
15: And the ambos that attended Connor, Luke, Amber, and the extended care paramedic, Caitlin. Thank you so much for everything you did on Saturday. And as I say, by thanking them, please extend that out to any other paramedics and any and all paramedics and the job that they do every day.
16: And can I say, the system doesn't work without the enormous dedication of all of these people who are frontline workers. And
15: 100%.
16: And on behalf of everybody, we all thank you.
15: Now, getting onto the show tonight in just a couple of minutes, we're going to be looking at a recent study that has revealed a profound effect on how long we live. And the thing that determines it might not be something that you'd expect, but we'll get to that very soon. What else is on the way this hour?
16: Well, we always go to the wonderful Dr. Clay Gollidge, our favourite infectious diseases person, talking about a virus that, I've got to be frank, I'd never heard of before, because it has not occurred in Australia. But this is really interesting stuff what Clay's got to tell us.
15: I've got many questions, not least of which being, how do you pronounce it?
16: Well, let's wait till I try pronouncing it.
15: I'll leave it to you.
16: At the start of the intro there. and also, in the I'm Confused segment, you would have thought that being jabbed with a needle was a better vaccine than shoving it up your nose. So I'll be talking about that, and I'm confused. The future of medicine, this is quite extraordinary. Now, again, this is the future of medicine. You can't go to your GP tomorrow and get this treatment. But gene therapy, simple gene therapy, prolonging life. So a very, very big hour, and we've got a very big second hour as well.
15: And, of course, the most important thing that we do here on this show always is answer any questions that you have about your health, and I do mean absolutely anything at all. 131-873 is the number, and you can speak directly to Dr. Ross Walker tonight. Or, of course, the text line is open and available for you at any time, 0460-873-873. There is something that doesn't show up on a blood test. It doesn't appear on a CT coronary angiogram. And yet, according to a large new study out of the University of California, Davis, may be doing as much damage to our brains and to how long we live as any of the risk factors that we usually discuss on this program. Dr. Ross, what is it?
16: Well, Adam, you may be surprised to know that it's loneliness, which we have spoken about before. Now, I want to be precise about language here, because this study draws a distinction that I think gets lost in everyday conversation. Loneliness and social isolation are not the same thing. Isolation is a fact. It's simply how often you see other people. Loneliness is a feeling. It's the gap between the connection you have and the connection you want. You can live alone quite happily and not be lonely at all. Equally, you can be surrounded by family, colleagues, and friends at a barbecue, for example, and still feel completely alone. So as the lead author in this study, psychologist Tomiko Yanida, puts it, loneliness is a perception.
15: But that's a really fascinating distinction. It's one that I inherently understand, because I am pretty okay with being alone quite often.
16: Yeah.
15: But this, that last point, it's that inverse that I think is very interesting as well, that you can be surrounded by people and still be experiencing what this study classified as loneliness and still be feeling lonely and still have the negative effects that come with that. So speaking of those negative effects, what did the study show about those?
16: Well, the research team, more than 20 scientists led out of UC Davis in California, followed 175,000 people over the age of 50 across 18 countries, tracking them as they moved through different stages of cognitive function right through to death. Using sophisticated statistical modelling, they were able to separate the effect of feeling lonely from the effect of simply being alone. And the results were striking. A 10% increase in how often someone reported feeling lonely was associated with an 8 to 9% higher risk of developing severe cognitive impairment, and similarly, increased risk of moving from no impairment at all into mild cognitive decline. So depending on which stage you are in your brain function will depend on how loneliness is affecting it. So social isolation on its own showed only a weak and inconsistent relationship with these outcomes. It was the feeling, not the fact that mattered. So perhaps the most important finding is that loneliness appeared to do its damage early, often before any measurable decline in thinking or memory could be detected. And once impairment had begun, lonelier individuals were less likely to recover back to normal cognitive function. Lonelier people aren't just more likely to progress to worse stages of impairment, they're also less likely to climb back out of them.
15: That's incredible. How can a feeling, as the researchers put it, have this much influence over the function of the brain?
16: Well, we have a reasonable biologic story here, Adam, and it's one I've touched on before in relation to the gut-brain-heart axis. Chronic loneliness behaves physiologically like a chronic low-grade stressor. It keeps the sympathetic nervous system, that fear-flight system, switched on, drives up inflammatory markers and disrupts sleep. Three things that, compounded over years and decades, are entirely capable of accelerating both vascular and neurodegenerative disease. And this is exactly why I've always argued that meaningful human connection belongs on alongside diet, exercise and sleep as a genuine pillar of preventative medicine, sitting squarely in the lifestyle side of my 80-10-10 approach. The top of my five keys to being healthy and the number one best drug on the planet for preventing disease is that human connection happiness that I'm always talking about.
15: Absolutely. But it does beg the very important question that if loneliness is such an important factor in our health, how do we address it? It seems obvious, but again, with that separation of differentiation between loneliness and feeling alone, it's actually a question that we do need answered.
16: Yeah, and it's a hard solution because it's not always there. But if people are listening tonight and you live alone, but you're generally content in that solitude, this study really isn't about you.
15: Yeah, exactly.
16: But if you, or more importantly, someone you know has gone quiet, they've stopped ringing, they've really stopped turning up, that's worth a phone call, or better still, a visit, rather than a text message. GP and aged care providers should be asking about loneliness as routinely as they ask about blood pressure or cholesterol. And as a community, we need to keep creating reasons for all Australians of all ages to leave the house and be among people who know their name.
15: So it's really a community-based approach that can happen at all sorts of levels. I think that point of checking in on people who you think might be experiencing loneliness is a really good one. Yeah, because sometimes you can notice it before the person notices it themselves.
16: Think about all the people around you have dealings with and make sure you stay in touch with them. We've spent decades treating cardiovascular risk factors aggressively, and rightly so. But this research is a reminder that the relationships in our lives deserve to be treated with exactly the same seriousness.
15: To your calls now, 131-873, into our first call of the night, over in Toongabby. Max, hello.
16: Max, good evening.
12: Good evening. How are you?
16: We're fine, thanks, mate. How can we help you?
12: Mate, I'm 76 and I'm suffering from shingles.
16: Yeah. Whereabouts did you have them, Max?
12: It's in the left eye.
16: Left eye, okay.
12: And I've had it for 6 months and I've been in and out of the hospital. And the pain was unbelievable.
16: Oh, it's horrible. It's absolutely horrible.
12: And they got it down so the pain's not so bad now. I've been on this medication called pregabalin.
16: Pregabalin, yep. Yeah, that's the standard medication for shingles pain.
12: Yeah. But I recall that a lady rang you a couple of weeks ago and I was sort of half asleep while I was listening and she had the same problem for 6 months and you advised her of a medication where it's only newly out and you take one in the morning and a different one at night.
16: No, what I said, Max, I can remember the conversation, is that you take your pregabalin in the morning, the dose that you're taking, but the one you take at night is amitriptyline, and it's not a new medication at all. It's been around for 30, 40 years, but it was developed as an antidepressant And then they found it had pain modulating effects. So you sleep so much better because it also has some sedating effects. So the typical dose for someone with shingles would be around 25 milligrams of this amitriptyline taken before you go to bed. The only problem with amitriptyline is, especially when you use it in antidepressant doses, which is more 50 to 150 milligrams, there's a lot of constipation, dry mouth, weight gain because it has what we call anticholinergic effects. But 25 milligrams is a pretty good dose, A, to help you sleep, and B, to take the edge off the pain of the shingles. So that's the name of the medication, amitriptyline, spelled amitriptyline, 25 milligrams. It's on prescription. You've got to get it from your GP, and that may certainly give you some benefit.
15: Thank you so much for the call there, Max. 131-873 is the number to speak to Dr. Ross Walker tonight, or you can send through your text on 0460-873-873. You can also send through an email. Healthyliving@2gb.com is the best place for that, just like Jim has done. Jim is asking about recommendations in the book, The 5CH Diet, and how they fit with the research that you mentioned so often on this show about diet.
16: Sure.
15: Dr. Ross is right across it. Basically, he's asking about people who consume ample red meat and dairy of all kinds,
16: yep,
15: having a lower death rate. Now, that comes from the Pure study, I believe.
16: Yeah.
15: So I'm not particularly across what the 5CH diet is, Doc. Do you know about that one?
16: Yeah. We had, when you were away, we had Steve Fenton in the studio.
15: I need to go listen to the podcast.
16: He'd written a book, The 5CH Diet, and he talks about things, CH standing for chips and cheese and whatever. So there's a whole lot of things there, and chicken. And it basically suggesting that saturated fat is a cause of heart disease. Now, I was respectful to his opinion, didn't argue with him on air, but I don't agree with him.
15: Okay.
16: I think that there is definitely a link between processed meats and heart disease. The studies show a 40% higher risk for heart disease in people who take processed meats. But I believe with natural saturated fats such as meat, eggs and dairy, the evidence is overwhelming now that if you look at, say, the Pure study, which is the biggest diet study that's ever been performed, 220,000 people over 9 years in 50 different countries, those who had the highest intake of saturated fat, and I'm not talking about going and having a hamburger or takeaway food or anything at all like that. I'm talking about just
15: saturated fat from whole foods,
16: Whole foods, from red meats, and not red meat that's char-grilled on a barbecue. I'm not talking about that either.
15: Yeah.
16: But medium rare red meat, for example, but chicken and also dairy products especially, and eggs. The evidence is overwhelming now that for the people who had the highest intake in the Pure study versus the people who had the lowest intake, a 25% reduction in death and cardiovascular disease in the people who did that. And also we've spoken on the show over the last few weeks about people that have a couple of pieces of hard cheese a day, or people who have 5 eggs a week, have about a 30% reduction in dementia. So I think you've got to look at the current evidence. The old style evidence about saturated fat, which again, I wrote a book 25 years ago called The Cell Factor. And in that book, I said there was no link between saturated fat and heart disease based on a British Medical Journal review of 27 studies put together showing no link between saturated fat and heart disease. So I think that's old style evidence that we have to dismiss now. And don't throw the baby out with the bathwater, because when you're talking about trans fats, trans fats are evil and cause all sorts of problems, but not saturated fat. But I'm not suggesting anyone should swim in saturated fat. It's like olive oil. I think olive oil is the best component of the Mediterranean diet, but you should only have 2 tablespoons a day. You shouldn't be just drinking it by the gallons, because that can also cause problems. And olive oil has saturated fat in it as well. It just mainly has monounsaturated fat.
15: The thing I always think about when we talk about diet as well is that no one's out here just eating singular ingredients. They form part of a meal. So, you're having red meat. Are you having that red meat with a salad? Are you having that with some lentils? How's the fiber in the rest of that meal?
16: That's right. And so, you know, it's also the key aspect low-pressure diet. He's not focusing on saturated fat. The key aspect is that only 5% of people have two or three pieces of fruit per day, 3 to 5 servings of vegetables per day. Only 5%. They have the lowest rates of heart disease, cancer, Alzheimer's in the community. Doesn't do zip to your cholesterol. So because it keeps your immune system healthy. Yeah. That's how it works, and that's what we should be focusing on rather than worrying about whether we have enjoy a piece of red meat with that, with the vegetables.
15: Got it. Keeping it towards the whole foods is the overarching message. Absolutely. And keeping your vegetables as part of your diet. Yep. As well. Always good to have a reminder of that as well. 131-873, of course, the number to speak to Dr. Ross Walker tonight. If you have any questions, the text line number, once again, 0460-873-873. Now, coming up next, Dr. Clay Gollidge is going to break down this disease that I'm not going to try and pronounce.
16: No, wait.
15: But you'll not only find out how it is pronounced, but also everything else you need to know about it as well. That's next.
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16: Well, the Oropouche virus, which is transmitted by the gunpowder midge, has infected an estimated 9.4 million people across Latin America and the Caribbean since 1960, and I've never heard of the damn thing. In Brazil alone, there have been approximately 5.5 million cases. While the disease causes fever and symptoms similar to dengue, it can lead to serious complications, including neurological problems like meningitis and meningoencephalitis, as well as microcephaly, which is the same thing that happens with Zika, in cases of mother-to-fetus transmission. So the 2023 outbreak drew significant attention because of its scale, with more than 30,000 cases recorded nationwide, and because it resulted in the first confirmed death from the disease in Brazil. So with the World Health Organization calling for accelerated development of preventative tools, infectious disease expert Clay Gollidge is going to tell us all about that. Clay, welcome back to Healthy Living, you legend.
3: Hi, Ross. How are you?
16: All the better for hearing your voice, mate.
3: Mutual admiration, mate.
16: Absolutely. So the scale of this outbreak is staggering, with estimates showing the virus infected nearly 260 times more people in Manaus between 2023 and 2024 than the confirmed cases suggest. So how does this virus manage to circulate so silently before reaching the outskirts of major urban centres? And how come we haven't heard of it until now?
3: Well, we kind of have, but we've got to cast it behind the big ones, particularly dengue, because it's so similar.
16: Yeah.
3: And of course, a lot of these occur out in the jungle, in non-urban areas, where people just don't get tested as well. Or even if they do come and have a test, we do tests for dengue, chikungunya, maybe for Zika, but we call ORAV is the sort of laboratory abbreviation. We tend to forget about ORAV and probably don't even treat it. Now, I can remember cases coming back from Central and Latin America where it would have been a compatible illness. We never even thought about it, didn't put on our testing panels at the time. So it's clearly been very, very underdiagnosed. When we've kind of said, well, let's look for dengue, let's look for chik, let's look for West Nile, these things that we see, Zika, that we see reasonably commonly, just forget about this one. And of course, it's been there all the time. It hasn't gone away. We just haven't really looked hard enough for it.
16: Yeah, but it seems like a pretty serious virus if it can cause meningitis, meningo, encephalitis, microcephaly. And also, unlike the mosquitoes that transmit dengue or Zika, the gunpowder midge lays its eggs in moist soil rich in organic matter and is three times smaller than the normal mosquito, allowing it to pass through mosquito nets. So do our control strategies need to shift away from traditional urban street fumigation?
3: Look, I think they may well do. And, you know, obviously even with impregnated nets, as you allude to, it can get through that, although the impregnated net is better than a non-impregnated one. And midges, it's not just obviously midges that transmit it. Mosquitoes can do it. Ticks can do it as well. But the midge, because of its, it's so, you know, there's just so much of it there, such a load of midges. And I remember going to Scotland on a hunting trip years ago, and we were absolutely annihilated with midges. You can't don't think about it. They come from nowhere, though, in waves, so they can be incredibly annoying and biting. So not saying that Scotland's got this virus, it doesn't have it, but and we don't have it here in Australia, obviously, because we don't have that particular midge either. But look, they are relentless, and they just at you and at you and at you. And, you know, no matter what you wear in terms of clothing and protection, they'll usually find a way through. So if you go into a midge island where they're just so prolific, it's highly likely you get infected.
16: Yes.
3: So as you were saying, the difference is they have this neurotropism. So probably 3-4% can invade the brain. And meningitis, as you said, encephalitis even worse, sometimes the two together. And of course, this ability to pass the placenta and do things that Zika does in terms of fetal loss, malformations, etc.
16: Right. So it can be very serious. But when someone gets this, is there any treatment at all for it? Is there a vaccine?
3: No. So there's no antiviral. There's not been much research done in it. That's the kicker, really, because, you know, it's been a neglected virus. So companies are starting to research it now, but there is no treatment, no antiviral, and there's no vaccine either. But all the work they've done on dengue, they're just starting to get decent dengue vaccines now after all this time, because the dengue vaccine has never been that good. So they're way behind with ORAV, and I think it'll be years before we get a decent therapeutics or vaccination. But at least we're now aware of it. We're going to put into our panels that when people come back from an endemic area with a compatible illness, we'll be testing for it.
16: Yeah, you see, I would have thought with the potential serious complications that this was really a priority.
3: Yeah. Well, look, I think we've had our eye off the ball on it. You know, and it's not just not Australia. I mean, it's worldwide that they've had their eye off the ball. And, you know, it's now been put at the forefront with the CDC and with other overseas organisations. So, but it'll take a while before much gets done, I would think.
16: So you get it from the midge, but can there be human-to-human transmission? So could somebody be bitten by one of these midges in Brazil, get it on a plane, come to Australia and give it to somebody?
3: very inefficient human-to-human transmission. It can be secreted in blood, body fluids, semen, etc. But reports of human-to-human transmission are vanishingly rare. So, again, it's not what we need to worry about, it coming to our shores and causing an outbreak. So we can kind of put that one to bed.
16: So there's been a new viral lineage that's emerged from genetic reassortment where two different viruses infect the same cell. How much did this mutation increase the virus's replication capacity and make it harder for older antibodies to neutralise it?
3: Yeah, look, I don't know, and it's a good question. And that's, of course, one of the theoretical questions too with bird flu circulating with human flu, that genetic reassortment can occur and probably is occurring. So with ORIV, yes, it's undoubtedly occurred, but when it happened, how much genetic reassortment, there's a lot of work to be done on it. So and it's a good one to talk about because it certainly opened our eyes. We were all caught napping a little bit with this one, I think.
16: Yeah. So finally, to prevent further spread, experts are calling for a complete structural overhaul in how we track this disease. So why is it so critical to implement continuous serologic studies, decentral lab testing, and use blood banks as an early warning system?
3: Yeah, I think because of the fact of its lethality that, you know, if it gets into the brain, it can cause significant problems. And it does seem to be more able to get in the brain than does dengue, chik, or Zika.
16: Mm.
3: And, of course, it's very Zika-like in crossing the placenta. So it's got a double whammy. It doesn't just make you feel terrible with headache and muscle pains and reduce your blood counts and make you bleed and all that sort of thing. It doesn't seem to have that property that dengue, when you get a second infection, you get that immune overreaction syndrome. So it doesn't seem to have that. But, you know, a primary infection seems to be very, very nasty with these other things that can happen. So, look, it is worth doing the research and it is worth looking at midge control. I'm not exactly sure how you do that because it's not as easy as mosquito control. That's not even easy anyway. But midge control throws up a lot more barriers.
16: Well, it's just interesting. This one seems to have gone under the radar. As I said, I mean, I'm usually over most things, and I've never actually heard of this virus before, which is why I wanted to speak to you about it. So, it's just really, really important that you bring this information to us, and just thankfully it won't make it to Australia, which is what you're suggesting.
3: Yeah, absolutely, absolutely. And now I've got a question for you without notice. Do you like those?
16: No, please.
3: Let's go cardiology.
16: Yeah.
3: Is Lidman-Sachs endocarditis underdiagnosed?
16: Look, I think it is. Now, for the people who are listening who've never heard of this before, it's associated with a thing called anti-cardiolipin antibodies, which are, and I think this was a bit of a crossover with people who got the thromboses with the AstraZeneca virus during COVID, because it's a very, very similar mechanism that people with anti-cardiolipin antibody syndrome get thromboses, as do people who had a very similar platelet factor 4 problem when they were given the AstraZeneca virus. But I think I often see people who've got some anti-cardiolipin antibodies who have thickened aortic valves, thickened mitral valves, not to the point where I'd say they had Lehman-Sachs, but I agree with you. I think it is underdiagnosed, and I think it's because people don't recognize the problem.
3: Yeah, and we saw a case this morning, a girl with bad lupus and antiphospholipid syndrome.
16: Yep.
3: And she got these vegetations on a pacemaker, and everyone's jumping up and down and saying, this is endocarditis, and it's not. I'm sure it's LSE.
16: Yeah.
3: And I said, I'm going to ask Ross on the radio show this afternoon. He'll be a font of knowledge, and you nailed it.
16: Yeah.
3: There you go.
16: Well, thank you, mate. But I think if you – I mean, the only treatment there really we have is warfarin. I still think you could probably use things like the newer oral anticoagulants, which Eliquis is my favourite one because I think the studies are showing it's a bit better with less bleeding and better thrombotic cover. But the studies just haven't been done with anti-cardiolipin antibody syndrome, which is where they have to use the warfarin. So, anyway, so it sounds like a fascinating case.
3: Isn't it good to turn the tables on the interviewer occasionally? I love that.
16: As long as the interviewer can answer the damn questions.
3: I knew you'd know.
16: You're a good man.
3: That's a really good answer.
16: Okay. Well, lovely to talk to you, mate. And we'll talk to you, obviously, within the next month.
3: Look forward to it.
16: Thanks, Cheers, Clay. Guys. That's Bye. The wonderful Bye. Dr. Clay Gollidge, our go-to infectious disease person. He's so good.
15: And even they get to ask questions of you, Doug.
4: Yeah, how about that?
15: They've caught up like anyone else. Well, speaking of which, we'll be getting to your questions on the phones next.
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15: 131-873, Adam online. How Adam, can we help you?
4: Adam, good evening. Hello, Adam. Adam, we can't hear you, mate. Your phone's dreadful. Can you get take it off speaker? You there?
31: Yeah.
4: Go on, Adam. Hello?
31: Sorry, I got it upside down.
4: Yep. What's your question, Adam?
31: Scopolamine. What's the deal with that?
4: Scopolamine?
31: Yeah.
4: Scopolamine is usually used for motion sickness. And sometimes
31: it's also very dangerous, I guess.
4: Well, it should be used carefully, but why are you asking about scopolamine, Adam?
31: Because I've been on it, but I've also been on,
15: is it Lyrica, Adam?
31: Lyrica, yeah. Mm.
4: What are you taking Lyrica for, Adam?
31: Pains in my head.
4: Yeah.
31: Sort of thing. just for nerves, that damage, I guess. Yeah.
4: Yeah. Well, look, when you've had problems like that, Adam, it's really, really important that you're under a care of a pain management system. So go to a pain centre at one of the major hospitals, and they can certainly help you with all the medications you're taking.
15: Talked about trans fats a little bit earlier this hour, Dr. Ross. I think Steve has a question about that.
4: Steve, good evening.
0: Okay, doctor. I'm 64 years old. Since I was about 15 or 16, the saturated fat thing bothered me because I just thought, well, we've come from caveman. We would have been eating it. Our whole biology would have been set up for it. And you know, so I've gone with it. I'm 64 years old. I donate blood every 3 months, and my blood pressure's perfect. Everything's good. But what the question is that where trans fats are developed is with the processing of food, and as you know, olive oil, pure pressed olive oil, is obviously good for you.
4: Yep.
0: But is it the heating process? Is it like, say, for, you know, you get all these good looking, say, vegetable oils or grapeseed oils, that are heat processed? Is that what causes the trans fats? And if that's the case, does homogenised milk cause trans fats?
4: No, homogenised milk does not. But the there are some natural trans fats in milk, and they don't hurt you. A study came out a couple of weeks ago showing that there's no link between that and disease. But it's what's called the hydrogenization process, not the cooking, that's actually causing the trans fats to be there. And now a lot of the companies are taking trans fats out of their processed vegetable oils. But interestingly, in say for a place like New York, they banned trans fats completely in New York. They used a different process called interesterification that still gives you synthetic fats, which still causes the same problem. But they think they're keeping people healthy by just shifting from one form of trans fat to another form of bad fat that's not good for you. So I think you're right, Steve. I agree with you. It doesn't mean you're right. It just means that you and I are on the same page with this, that the saturated fat concept has just been blown out of proportions by people. And I would just like someone to show me some science that there is a link between the intake of saturated fat and cardiovascular disease, because I've just never seen a study actually proving it. But people trot out this nonsense all the time.
1: On Healthy Living.
2: Well, I'm sorry, it's not clear to me.
1: I'm confused.
15: You may have heard, when it comes to flu vaccines, there is a brand new option, and it's not just another kind of needle, but it's a nasal spray. But here's the confusion that we're going to clear up. Is it as effective?
4: Well, the vaccine's called FluMist, and it's not new. It's been in the US since 2003, but it's brand new to Australia. The TGA only registered here this year, and from this flu season, it's been rolling out through GPs, pharmacies, and state-funded programs around the country for children aged 2 to under 18. Instead of a needle in the arm, it's two quick sprays, one up each nostril. So for decades, FluMist has had a reputation, fairly or not, as the less option. A nice idea for kids who hate needles, maybe even for adults who hate needles, but not as robust immunologically as the standard injectable shot. And that reputation was based on solid evidence when researchers measured antibodies in the bloodstream the injectable vaccine consistently won. But a new study just out of La Jolla Institute for Immunology in California and published in Science Translational Medicine has exposed a rather large blind spot in that whole approach. Think about where flu actually attacks the body, Adam. Not the bloodstream, but it's the lining of your nose and the upper airway. That's how it gets in. So if we've spent 80 years only ever checking blood samples to judge how good a flu vaccine is, we may have been looking completely the wrong place the entire time.
15: Yeah, that makes a lot of sense. So what was this recent research?
4: Well, they took 25 adults who'd had flu mist and 25 who'd had the standard injectable vaccine. Instead of just drawing blood, they also took swabs directly from the nose and upper airway, tracking everyone out to 6 months. The injectable group, predictably, had strong blood antibodies, but the FluMist group showed something the blood test never picked up, a substantial lasting surge of flu-specific memory B cells sitting right there in the nasal tissue itself where the virus actually lands. Those cells were still elevated 6 months later, and the injectable group showed almost none of that local response at all.
15: No, because they weren't sticking needles up their nose. What does that mean for us, though, when we think about how effective FluMist is?
4: Well, it basically means that FluMist was never necessarily the weaker vaccine. We were simply using the wrong yardstick to measure it, checking the blood where the real immunologic action was happening in the nose. For now, here in Australia, this only applies to children since that's the only group FluMist is approved for locally. But the implications run well beyond pediatric flu shots. If local tissue-based immune memory matters this much, it should reshape how we think about designing vaccines for RSV and COVID-19 and for influenza, pointing the next generation of vaccines toward the nose and airway, not into the arm.
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4: There is a very common vitamin that has been shown to have a link to our cognition that may come as a little bit of a surprise. 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
5: And now on Healthy Living...
6: We're going forward to the future, not back into the past.
5: The future of medicine.
4: Always like taking a peek into the future of medicine. And Dr. Ross, you called this one... one of the more genuinely exciting longevity studies that you've come across in some time. Now, you come across quite a lot of them. That's quite a sell.
7: Yeah, and as I say, that is someone who treats most anti-aging claims with healthy skepticism. So researchers at the University in Barcelona, led by Professor Fatemir Bosch, have been working with a thing called FGF21, which is fibroblast growth factor 21. This is a hormone your body already makes, mostly in the liver, that governs metabolism, how much you burn fat, how sensitive your tissues are to insulin, how efficiently you produce energy. So all aspects of our metabolism. So as we age, that FGF1 signal weakens. So the team ask a simple question. What happens if you restore it using gene therapy in old animals?
4: I'm guessing they didn't just ask it. I'm guessing they did that.
7: That's exactly what they did. Using a single intramuscular injection of a harmless viral vector. So the viral vector basically just takes the gene into the liver and starts replicating in there. And they instructed the muscle of aged and geriatric mice to continuously produce and secrete their own FGF21 from that one injection alone. Then they followed those animals for 27 months, essentially cradle to grave in mouse terms.
4: So it was a single injection, yep. And it was stimulating a natural process inside the subject's own body. That's right.
7: Yeah.
4: So what was the result?
7: For a single injection, the results are actually striking. Treated mice live just over 20% longer, but health span, not just lifespan, that this is what interests me the most. Mm. And the improvements turned up almost everywhere the researchers looked. Body weight and fat normalized, insulin sensitivity improved, and inflammation in fat tissue fell. In the liver, detoxification, because all day, every day, we're detoxing a whole lot of stuff. Yeah. So the detoxification capacity was preserved, and the abnormal protein buildup we associated with aging and Alzheimer's disease was prevented. In the kidney, markers of damage actually reversed. In the heart, scarring called fibrosis and that same protein deposition were avoided, preserving both structure and function. Physical strength, coordination and endurance held up, and memory and learning in those old mice returned to levels indistinguishable from young animals. So underneath all of this, Adam, the team found coordinated improvements in mitochondrial energy production, what I was speaking about on Friday, and in the cell's capacity to maintain healthy proteins, which could be seen as a mechanism for these incredible results themselves, not just a correction.
4: Listening to what you just said there, Doc, it is sounding very much like the Fountain of Youth is just a shot away, to quote the Stones. You might have to temper my enthusiasm here a little bit.
7: Look, there's the obvious.

0: obvious caveat. These are mice, not humans. And decades of "we cured aging in mice" headlines should make all of us cautious. But this isn't coming from nowhere. The same Barcelona group has already shown the exact gene therapy can reverse serious human liver disease. So what we call MASH, or that's just non-alcoholic steatohepatitis. Yep. So it's fatty liver in animal models. And the FDA has just cleared a human trial in these patients due to begin this year. So part of the path from mouse muscle to human medicine is already being built. So I won't be recommending FGF2 therapy, gene therapy, to my patients this year or this decade, but remember this molecule, because even if a fraction of these results hold up in humans, this is exactly the kind of single intervention, whole body approach that the next era of preventative medicine will be built on.
1: Drive with Jackie Felgate.
2: Michael Voss, former Carlton coach. What is your relationship with the club now? Do you all get along?
3: I actually don't know, because I haven't been back. I haven't spoken to anyone, so I wouldn't have a clue. I can only assume it's okay. I haven't walked away bitter, angry, anything. I had my time in the sun and now I move on.
2: You also want to write a book?
3: Yeah, it's not going to be a book that's, you know, a tell-all book or about my career or anything like that. I've been fortunate to be in a leadership position and lead teams. It's probably just more my observations around that.
1: Drive 3AW.
4: I never thought I'd be on my own. 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Simple things like changing the sheets. I looked at the mattress and thought, there's no way I can move that. That's when the kids found Bed Easy. Now when I change the sheets, I just push a button. Bed Easy lifts the mattress for me, so I don't have to. Have a look at bedeasy.com.au.
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14: And a great time to get on the phones for your question for Dr. Ross, 131-873. We'll be coming to those next hour. In addition to talking about the common vitamin that could boost your grey matter, the Australian first innovation that helps dependents on high-risk medicines, cysts on our kidneys. Turns out a lot of us have them. How concerned should we be? And this certainly beats doom scrolling, reversing type 2 diabetes using just your phone. It is all coming up in the next hour here on Healthy Living.
1: 3AW.

0: Good evening, I'm Sarah Wiedersehen. The government claims harsher penalties will force big tech companies to comply with the social media ban. Federal politics reporter Nelson Scott.
1: Since December, more than 5 million children under 16 have had their social media account removed, deactivated or restricted. But despite the measures, many young people are still logging on, leaving them exposed to cyberbullying and graphic content. The government argues tech giants are failing to enforce the rules and plans to double the maximum fine for breaches to $99 million. The eSafety Commissioner will also get beefed up powers to investigate compliance. Communications Minister Annika Wells claims it's all about ensuring big tech plays by the rules.
2: If you want to do business on Australian shores, you will comply with Australian laws.
1: But the opposition's Julian Lisa has told Sky News the fact changes are being made shows the ban isn't going to plan.
3: Labor has clearly fumbled this.
1: The government is hoping to legislate the new penalties by the end of the week. Nelson Scott, Canberra.
0: New polling shows Pauline Hanson's popularity has fallen after a series of controversial comments made by the One Nation leader. The AFR Redbridge poll has seen Senator Hanson's net favourability rating plunge 10% in a month. Labor has regained the lead from One Nation after the minor party's primary support dropped 2 points to 29%. Former Australian of the Year, Professor Richard Scollier, will be remembered at a state funeral at the Sydney Opera House next month. The pioneering cancer specialist died earlier this month at the age of 53 after a three-year battle with brain cancer. The Department of the Prime Minister and Cabinet has announced his life will be commemorated on Monday, July 13. A limited number of free tickets for the state memorial service will be made available to the general public. Authorities across Australia are on alert after Al-Qaeda called on supporters to replicate the Bondi terror attack. The group telling followers it's impossible for Western intelligence agencies to foil every lone wolf attack. Speaking to Sky News, New South Wales Premier Chris Minns says the calls are deeply disturbing.
4: To see people radicalised in Australia as a result of this malevolent evil force, this radical Islamic terrorist ideology, is horrifying. We're putting alongside the federal government and intelligence agencies the resources we need to combat it head on. I'm not going to lie, it's a horrifying prospect to think that we would go through that again. And Australians need to be vigilant about it.
0: And a man has been charged with domestic violence murder after a baby died in Bundaberg West in central Queensland in 2024.
5: Finance. Listen live. 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
0: Blues coach Laurie Daly has dropped Brian To'o from the New South Wales side for the State of Origin decider. Brisbane centre Tony Staggs has also been axed. Hamole Oluwatu has been recalled to the squad, as has Stephen Crichton and Panthers back rower Liam Martin. The Tigers have gone down to the Knights 12-6. Tigers coach Benji Marshall says they let the game get away from them.
6: A couple of key moments in the game that are hurting us at the moment. Look, there was a lot that I liked today, but yeah, the fact we couldn't ice that game given the possession we had, the good ball sets we had.
0: Earlier in the NRL, the Raiders beat the Dragons 24-16. In the AFL, the Dockers have thumped the Suns 80-29. And at the World Cup, Algeria has become the final third-place team to book its place in the knockout stages. That's news and sport.
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0: Mostly clear tonight, getting down to 10 degrees overnight. Cloudy with a high chance of showers tomorrow, a top of 17 degrees. Looking further ahead, showers Tuesday, a high of 17 degrees. The showers increasing Wednesday and 17. Thursday, cloudy with showers, a top of 15. Friday, a shower or two and 15. On the bays, mostly clear, east to northeasterly winds at about 10 knots. Seas are below 1. Doctor, my eyes,
14: tell me what you see.
15: Now it's back to healthy living with Dr. Ross Walker and Adam Buncher.
16: In the second and final hour of Healthy Living this evening, there's still loads of information on the way to help you live your healthiest life, including a vitamin that you've definitely heard of doing something that you might not expect it to do. That's coming up in the next couple of minutes. Dr. Ross, what else do we have on the way?
17: We're speaking to Dr. Louisa Picow about Australia's first study linking real-time prescription monitoring to a drop in high-risk medication prescribing. And also in body of evidence, I'm talking about cysts in the kidney and possibly the liver as well. And a really interesting interview about how you could possibly reverse type 2 diabetes. And of course, everyone's favorite, the final word.
16: It is all on the way, including your calls on 131-873. We'll get into those very, very shortly. But first...
15: And now on Healthy Living, a medical news update.
16: When we think about things that are great for our brains, loads of things come to mind, but I've got to be honest, vitamin C usually doesn't end up on the podium.
17: Yeah, this is a study of 2,000 older adults older than 64, and what they basically did was measured blood vitamin C concentrations and paired those with detailed MRI brain scans. And they found, very simply, that people who had the highest levels of vitamin C in their bloodstream had much more grey matter volume and a better connections within their brain. So it's basically just saying that we need a lot of vitamin C to build a healthy brain.
16: Oh, and we're going to ask the obvious question off the back of that then. Mm-hmm. Anyone who's interested in having a good brain should automatically then rush out and get themselves a vitamin C supplement?
17: No, I think there's nothing wrong with taking vitamin C supplements, but I'm not saying that's the answer.
16: Okay.
17: Some people just naturally have higher levels of vitamin C, and also what I say all the time, 2 or 3 pieces of fruit per day, 3 to 5 servings of vegetables per day.
16: And with that, we'll get to your calls, 131-873. Bill in Bonnie Rig, welcome to Healthy Living.
17: Bill, good evening.
18: Yeah, good evening to you, Doctor.
17: How can we help you, mate?
18: I'm an 80-year-old man. I'm very fit and active, and I've had heart problems, and I'm on blood thinners, Pradaxa, and I thought I heard you mention tonight that a blood thinner that you don't bleed as much. I bump myself and I bruise badly, and it's embarrassing, you know, on your arms and my legs, not so much the body, probably because there's more tissue around the body than what's on your arms and legs.
17: Well, mate, can I say, if you're on Pradaxa, you've probably got a condition called atrial fibrillation.
18: Yes, I have.
17: And the way to manage that, I tend to use a drug, Eliquis, which works differently to Pradaxa. Pradaxa is still a very, very effective blood thinner, but I just favour Eliquis because I believe the studies are showing a little bit less bleeding and a very effective control of clotting. So, and your dose at 80 would be 2.5 milligrams twice a day. You still may bleed a little bit under the skin, but possibly not as much.
16: Okay, so that could be a switch to talk about with the GP.
17: The GP, yeah.
16: Excellent. Thanks so much for the call, Bill. And Laurie.
17: Laurie, good evening.
19: Hello, Doctor.
17: How are you, mate?
19: I turned 90 in the 5th of September, and I've been through the mill a bit sort of thing. I was a truck driver for 4 years, and at the moment, I've had a few things go wrong. But the last week, I wake up in the morning, and my left eyelid only sort of half opens.
17: Yep.
19: I put a bit of water on it. I've got lenses in both eyes. But I'm wondering if it was anything dangerous.
17: No, you've got to get off to see the eye specialist as soon as possible, first thing in the morning. It sounds like you have a thing called a sixth nerve palsy, and they've got to find out where it's coming from. So please, Laurie, go and see your GP first thing tomorrow morning. Get it sorted out, because if you've got a sixth nerve palsy, there are things that can be done and also tests that need to be done to get this sorted out, because this has been happening on and off over the last week. This is not something that's been coming on slowly. So please go and get it sorted out and ring us back next week and tell us what's happened.
16: Yeah, please do. All the best until then, Laurie, but make sure you give us a call back, 131-873. I hope everything's okay for you, mate. 0460-873-873 is the text line number, Dr. Ross, which Michael has made use of. He wants your thoughts on meloxicam, 15 milligrams, 3 to 4 days a week. He has tendonitis in his foot. He spends his days mowing lawns. He has a new GP who doesn't want him to continue taking the meloxicam, suggesting he'd be better to put up with the discomfort. He's 63. He's starting to think perhaps he should retire so he can avoid the discomfort and not take the anti-inflammatories altogether. What are your thoughts on that?
17: Firstly, you've got to find out what's causing the tendonitis and not just accept that he has it. Sometimes a simple measure such as having orthotics can help. Some stretching can help as well. And sometimes even a steroid injection. I agree with the GP. Chronic taking of meloxicam can sometimes damage the kidneys, put up the blood pressure, irritate the gut. Mm-hmm. If he's going to take any non-steroidal anti-inflammatory drug acutely, I think the best one is celecoxib or Celebrex, 200 milligrams, just taken daily, certainly not three times a day. But also there are other treatments coming through for tendonitis as well, Michael. So possibly go off and see either a sports physician or a rheumatologist to get a proper level of assessment for your tendonitis.
16: Thank you so much for the text. Always great to receive those. 0460-873-873. Coming up next on Healthy Living, the Australia First innovation, fighting dependence on high-risk medicines. I'll tell you all about that.
11: Ampol's State of Origin is set to descend on Brisbane as Game 3 returns to Suncorp Stadium on Wednesday, 8 July. Witness the fierce battle as the Blues seek a victory in enemy territory, whilst the Maroons defend their home turf with the Queensland faithful behind them. Tune in to witness Australia's greatest sporting rivalry, live for the last time in 2026. Watch Game 3 live and exclusive on Channel 9 or 9 Now, kicking off at 8:05 p.m. Australian Eastern Standard Time. Ampol's State of Origin. Nothing like it.
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17: New Monash University research is highlighting the life-saving impact of Victoria's prescription drug monitoring program, SafeScript, in reducing the use of high-risk medicines like opioids and benzodiazepines. The study analysed more than 6.7 million prescriptions. What does that tell you? Finding a significant drop in patients being prescribed these dangerous, highly addictive medications by multiple doctors. Seeing multiple doctors for high-risk medicines dramatically increases the risk of dependence, overdose, and at times even death, making real-time monitoring a vital tool for patient safety. And lead researcher from Monash University, Dr. Louisa Pico, says it's contributing to meaningful improvements in continuity of care. And I'm delighted to say Louisa's on the line. Good evening, Louisa.
26: Good evening. Thank you for having me, Ross. It's a pleasure to be here.
17: It's a pleasure to have you on. So how exactly does the SafeScript program work to alert doctors when a patient is being prescribed high-risk monitored medicines from multiple sources?
26: Yeah, so SafeScript is Victoria's real-time prescription monitoring program. And basically what that means is it's a clinical tool which helps doctors track the prescribing and dispensing of high-risk medicines, so things like you said, like opioids and benzodiazepines. And so most doctors, what will happen is SafeScript will be integrated into their dispensing software, mm-hmm. and it provides them with information about their patient's prescription history for all those medications that are monitored by SafeScript. And then what it does is it generates these notifications and alerts, and these basically highlight to doctors where there may be some sort of medication-related risk. So this includes things like receiving medications from four or more prescribers or being on a high dose. And as you said, we know already from existing evidence that, you know, being or receiving medications from multiple prescribers is associated with a range of poor health outcomes for patients. So really these programs are there to sort of help them identify where this behaviour may be taking place.
17: And just for the listeners, this is a national program, so it's not as if it's just in Victoria. If you get your script in Adelaide, but then you travel to Sydney, it can still show up on the computer.
26: Well, interestingly, it is there across Australia. There's been national commitment to real-time prescription monitoring, but each state and territory monitors their own program. Right. So if you were in a different state, it wouldn't show up in another state, okay. But each state has got their own version of this program, which has these sort of overarching goals of really trying to improve medication safety and really trying to reduce these harms associated with these high-risk medicines.
17: And your research analysed over 6.7 million prescriptions between 2017 to 2023. What did the data reveal about the drop in multiple prescriber rates when the program was introduced voluntarily in 2019 compared to when it became mandatory?
26: Yeah, so just, I guess, as as a bit of a way of background. So Victoria implemented SafeScript, which is their real-time prescription monitoring program, in 2019. And at this time, use was voluntary. So it meant that doctors could use this program at their own discretion. And so over a year of using it voluntary, it then became mandatory. And what that meant was doctors were then required to check SafeScript before they could prescribe these monitored medicines. And so what we found was that immediately after SafeScript was introduced, so during this sort of voluntary period, we saw quite a sharp and significant 15% drop in the patients who were seeing multiple prescribers. And sort of whilst this drop was sustained over the sort of subsequent year or so, we didn't then see an additional drop once use became mandatory. And what we sort of attribute this to is this sort of one-year sort of implementation window where prescribers and doctors really had this opportunity to engage with and get used to SafeScript and know how it works and be familiar with the program. And I think given this sort of longer implementation period, it meant that we sort of didn't see this sort of similar drop once use became mandatory.
17: So how difficult was it for prescribers to have visibility over a patient's full prescribing history before this real-time data existed?
26: Yeah, so before SafeScript, it was really difficult for doctors to know exactly what other doctors might have prescribed to their patient, and often they would really be reliant on what their patients had told them. And so this is no longer a problem because we know that they can now access this really important information through their SafeScript or their real-time prescription monitoring program. And they actually get this in real time, which means that as soon as these medications are prescribed or dispensed, it's automatically visible within SafeScript.
17: And you've noted that the goal of these alerts is to support a clinical conversation rather than just instantly cutting people off from their medication. So why is a gradual patient-centered approach so crucial when navigating these alerts?
26: Yeah, absolutely. It's really important to reinforce that this is a clinical tool and they're really not designed to cut people off these medications. We know that in many instances it might be clinically appropriate for people to see multiple prescribers. You know, people with really complex health needs, they might have a GP, they might be seeing various specialists, and in these instances it would trigger these sorts of alerts. And so, you know, we don't want these people to have their medications cut off. And for others, it's really about just having a conversation with their doctor and really trying to get them to support greater continuity of care. And it's really important. We know from existing literature, particularly in the US, where they've implemented similar programs, where they saw really abrupt outcomes and patient harms where people were cut off these medicines. And this can lead to things such as, you know, patients transitioning from their prescription drugs to illicit drugs. It can result in overdose and can result in death. So it's really, really important to reinforce that, you know, this information is really useful to doctors, but it's not there to override their clinical judgment, but rather just really to support them to make a more informed clinical decision when they're sort of, you know, making these decisions with their patients around their care.
17: And as Victoria was the first Australian jurisdiction to mandate this real-time monitoring, do you hope this research encourages a broader rollout of real-time monitoring across the country?
26: Yeah, absolutely. So now all states and territories have implemented their real-time prescription monitoring programs. As you said, Victoria was the first state to mandate use, and we've now seen other states such as Queensland and South Australia also mandate use. And we know that this generally leads to greater uptake compared to those states where use is voluntary.
17: Well, Dr. Louisa Pico from Monash University, it's wonderful information and thank you so much for being on Healthy Living.
26: Thank you so much for having me. Have a great night.
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16: Let's be honest, most of the things that we do on our phones, not that great for our health. Ours or anyone else's for that matter. But what if you could use that exact same device to help defeat diabetes? Coming up very soon, we'll talk to someone who can tell us exactly how we can do that.
15: And now on Healthy Living, it's time to uncover the body of evidence.
16: Dr. Ross, if you told me that I had multiple cysts on my kidneys, yep. I wouldn't be thrilled. I would probably be a little bit concerned. And according to your experience, I'm not alone in that, but it's really not that simple.
17: Yeah, it isn't that simple. And can I say, Adam, that as a man who will be 70 next month, I have multiple cysts on my kidneys.
16: There you go.
17: And I'm really not that concerned about it.
16: I think I've been told I've got at least one. Oh, probably more than that now.
17: I've probably got 11. But anyhow, let me just...
16: It's not a competition, Doc.
17: No, I know. And you don't want 11, I can assure you. But I quite often see patients arriving holding an ultrasound or CT report that says something like, multiple cysts noted in both kidneys, looking thoroughly alarmed. Understandably, many have gone home, searched the internet, and become convinced they're headed for dialysis. But I want to clear up the difference between two conditions that share a word, and that word is cyst, but are, in almost every other respect, worlds apart. And I want to bring you some generally exciting new research that may finally solve one of the most frustrating problems in treating the serious version of this disease.
16: Well, let's start with that serious version. Yep. What is the diagnosis when it comes to kidney cysts that you do need to be concerned about?
17: Oh, yes. Well, there's this thing called autosomal dominant polycystic kidney disease, otherwise known as ADPK, of course. This is a genetic condition caused by a fault in one of two genes, PKD1 and, strangely, PKD2. It's not rare. An estimated 140,000 people living in America, so divide that by 15, they're the same in Australia, and it remains one of the most common inherited causes of kidney failure worldwide, again, here in Australia as well. So in ADPKD, So autosomal dominant polycystic kidney disease, the genetic fault causes fluid-filled cysts to form throughout both kidneys from a relatively young age, and unlike the benign cysts I'll come to shortly, these cysts keep growing year after year, decade after decade, physically compressing and destroying the surrounding healthy kidney tissue. The kidneys become massively enlarged, which is a really key point, sometimes several kilos each, rather than the usual 150 grams or so.
16: That's significant.
17: It is, and patients typically develop high blood pressure in their 20s, 30s or 40s. Kidney function then declines progressively, and a substantial proportion need dialysis or a transplant by their 50s or 60s, maybe even by their 40s. Mm. And it's not confined to the kidneys either. Patients often develop liver cysts as well and carry a higher risk of particular type of brain aneurysm, which is why we screen selected patients who have a strong family history.
16: Right. So obviously not good news on that one. And as you said, it's not as if it's rare, but it's certainly less common than the more common kind of benign cysts that we see. So tell us about those. Yeah.
17: So what I see far more often in my older patients is the so-called simple renal cysts. These are extraordinarily common. Some studies suggest that at least 1 in 4 people over the age of 50 has at least one, climbing higher again past age 70. They turn up incidentally almost always on a scan done for some entirely unrelated reason. They don't run in families, they don't meaningfully multiply or enlarge over time, and they don't affect kidney function, shrink the kidneys, wreck blood pressure, or lead to dialysis. In the overwhelming majority of cases, we do exactly nothing about them, beyond noting their size and appearance. And if a cyst looks at all atypical on imaging, we use an established grading system called the Bosniak classification to decide whether it's worth a closer look, purely to exclude the very extremely rare possibility of an early kidney cancer rather than a genuine simple cyst. So if you've ever been told you have a cyst or even multiple cysts on your kidneys, ask your doctor whether this looks like ordinary age-related cysts or whether there's a genuine pattern, family history, declining kidney function, pointing towards the more serious autosomal dominant polycystic kidney disease. The word is the same, the disease is not.
16: Right, and it clearly wouldn't be a good day if you got told you had AD-PKD. I'm not going to do the full thing. I'm going to stick to the abbreviation.
17: That's right.
16: But you alluded to a study, and that may have some hope in it.
17: Yeah, for those generally living with AD-PKD, here's some excellent news because it tackles one of the most demoralizing aspects of current treatment. The only approved drug for slowing this condition is called tolvaptan, which works by blocking the hormone vasopressin, the body's main signal to conserve water. So you block this vasopressin and you slow cyst growth, but you also can stop the kidney concentrating urine properly. So patients can end up producing 6 to 7 litres of urine a day. Imagine how much that is.
16: Yeah.
17: We do spend most of your time in the toilet.
16: Yeah.
17: So imagine being up 6 or 8 times a night indefinitely as the price of slowing your disease. It's such a burden that a meaningful number of patients simply just stop taking the drug. So researchers at the Mayo Clinic, led by nephrologist Dr. Faub Shabib, have just published a study in the Journal of Clinical Investigation that may finally address this issue. While testing compounds in the lab models of AD-PKD, looking ironically for drugs that would make cyst growth worse, purely as a research tool, they tried a drug called probenecid, which is a drug when I was a boy in medicine we used to use to treat gout. And it's been around since the 1940s, originally used to help conserve scarce wartime penicillin supplies by slowing how quickly the kidneys excreted it, and also used for gout. They expected it to accelerate cyst growth, but instead, to their considerable surprise, it slowed it. It did exactly the opposite. So that unexpected result led them somewhere far more interesting than one old drug. They found that probenecid affects how kidney cells handle urate. That's the same molecule associated with gout, as I mentioned. And that urate inside the cell acts as a signal that moves water channels to the cell surface, allowing the kidney to concentrate urine through a pathway entirely separate from this vasopressin. So they uncovered a second previously unrecognized system the kidney uses to regulate water, independent of the hormone we'd assume was running the whole show for the best part of the century of physiology.
16: Okay.
17: And so here's where it comes immediately practical. In preclinical studies and a small clinical trial, adding probenecid to this tolvaptan reduced urine volume by around 30% and cut nighttime urination from several trips a night down to roughly once, while preserving tolvaptan's disease-slowing effects. Quality of life improved meaningfully for these patients. So Dr. Shabib is clear that probenecid itself isn't the long-term answer. It's an old, fairly blunt drug with effects elsewhere in the body, and it isn't widely available everywhere. But it's done its job as a discovery tool, and his team is now using this newly uncovered pathway as a blueprint for generally targeting the next generation therapy. So it's worth mentioning too that this work carries a real personal weight. Dr. Shabib was drawn into kidney research in the first place after watching his own father live with polycystic kidney disease. So, two conditions, one word. If you've got simple cysts on an aging kidney, you can largely relax. And if you or someone in your family is generally living with ADPKD, this discovery is one of the more promising developments that I've seen in years. Not a cure, but a real step towards making existing treatment livable and a signpost toward the next generation of drugs.
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17: Thousands of Australians could potentially reverse type 2 diabetes, and I use the term reverse, just by using their phones, according to a landmark new Australian study. Researchers at La Trobe University evaluated the Defeat Diabetes digital program over a 12-month period, looking closely at an app that focuses on nutrition education, behavioural change, and low-carbohydrate dietary interventions. Note that I have not said any drugs. The results are completely challenging the long-held assumption that type 2 diabetes is an inevitably progressive condition requiring escalating medication. Dr. Penny Figtree is a GP and one of the clinicians that participated in the study, and I'm delighted to say she's on the line. Good evening, Penny.
2: Good evening, Russ.
17: Now, the results from this 12-month study are quite staggering, with nearly one in five participants achieving remission without the need for glucose-lowering medication. So how exactly does a digital low-carbohydrate nutrition program achieve outcomes that standard medications often struggle to match?
2: Look, I know it sounds sort of strange, doesn't it, an app in your pocket doing such an amazing thing, you know, reversing this terrible disease. But yes, indeed, that's what it showed. And I think the wonderful thing about this app, it's got two great things. The first thing is the nutritional approach that they use is a low carbohydrate approach, which, you know, a lot of your listeners might have heard of. It sounds, you know, radical on the internet. They make low carb sound some sort of weird thing, but it's actually very evidence based. And so the app uses this low carb approach, which is simply restricting, you know, bread and pasta and rice. So this very powerful low carb approach.
17: Please also mention sugar there, Penny, as well.
2: Yeah, of course. Well, sugar. I think most people with diabetes hopefully realize that sugar isn't so great, but also bread, pasta, rice just breaks down in your blood into glucose molecules, and then people take medication to lower that glucose.
17: Sure.
2: Whereas a low-carb approach is just magic because you limit that bread, and so you don't need to take medication to cover the glucose that the bread brought into your body. So a lot of people with diabetes don't even realize that, but that bit of bread is bringing in glucose and you're sometimes injecting insulin to cover your bread. You know, why don't you just have the cheese and don't have the bread with it, and your sugars are fine and you don't need medication. So it's that powerful low-carb approach that is the foundation of the app. But I think the other bit that is very important to recognize is you can tell patients a lifestyle approach, but it's difficult to do it by yourself.
17: Yep.
2: So you might go to the GP, you might go to the dietitian, and I'll tell you what to do. And if they give you a low-carb approach, you might not be able to do it by yourself. But there is a wonderful sort of community around this app. So it gives you community. It teaches you behavior change, what to do when you're out with friends. There are webinars. It sort of teaches you about your diabetes. So people are empowered and not sort of alone. So it's got that community aspect to it as well. So a beautiful, clear, evidence-based dietary approach, wonderfully explained, and then this supportive network around it with meal plans and weekly meetups. And so that's why I think this is just a fantastic app for people with type 2 diabetes.
17: You see, the carbohydrates you mentioned, I call them white death. And I say to my patients, you've got to eliminate white death from your diet. And also, I think that the vital point you made there is that really what this app is doing is giving people entry into coaching, because I don't think you can do anything without a coach. You know, if you're in a football team or a cricket team or you're going in the Olympics, you must have a coach. And this is giving them access to a coach and a community that's going to support them.
2: Exactly. And it's in their pocket, you know, so if you've got a bit of a worry, you can whip out your phone and ask a question and there's going to be a community there to help
17: that's
2: you.
17: Wonderful.
2: So yeah, that's what I think too. I call it the white, you know, the white stuff. Don't eat the white stuff.
17: I call it white death. I'm a bit more unsubtle about that. And just whilst we're talking about diet before we move on to the next question, what about fruit? Because I still think everyone should be having two or three pieces of fruit per day, 3 to 5 servings of vegetables, but there is fructose in the fruit, and a lot of people get concerned about that.
2: Yes. Well, look, I don't really like fruit, so I don't know if you've ever worn a continuous glucose monitor and eaten a banana. So I would say to someone with type 2 diabetes, if you think a banana is good for you, then eat one and see. Wearing a continuous glucose monitor or measure your blood sugar, you know, every 5 minutes after you've eaten the banana for half an hour.
17: That's a banana.
2: And
17: not apples or oranges.
2: I think you might see that they'll put you... I ate a plum. I am actually an interesting person because I don't have type 2 diabetes, but I get quite a big blip in my blood sugar. And a plum will take my sugar right up to 8. I'm not a diabetic.
17: For
2: that diabetic, that sugar will stay high and won't come down. So, yeah, I'm happy with, you know, a bit of fruit, but I'm certainly not encouraging it.
17: I must say, I had a patient who owns a stone fruit farm and during the apricot season had about 10 to 15 apricots a day and his blood sugar level went through the roof. But anyhow, we're seeing that those who started the program on diabetes medication, 13% discontinued it entirely by the end of the year, alongside significant reduction in blood pressure, cholesterol medications. Is the one-way street towards more prescriptions finally being overturned?
2: Isn't that exciting how so many patients came off, you know, diabetes medications, blood pressure medications, and certainly that's what I see in my practice using this approach, is you're sort of like the drug stopper. All of a sudden you don't need all these blood pressure and diabetes medications. So it's great that this study showed that. And I know, like, at my upbringing as a GP was we were always told type 2 diabetes was, like, chronic, progressive. Mm. I'd explain to patients, look, you're going to need more drugs with time, and as your pancreas dies, you'll end up on insulin. You know, it's this chronic, progressive, miserable disease. But recently we are recognising that you can put this disease into remission, particularly if you act early. If you look at a lot of the mainstream, like the RACGP diabetes handbook, they'll talk about bariatric surgery for remission or very low energy diets, you know, drinking OptiFast and low calorie, you know, which I call misery. And what they're sort of not recognizing and what this study is showing is this lifestyle approach is equally as powerful as those other approaches.
17: No, I think it's
2: putting
17: more powerful,
2: diabetes
17: really
2: into remission.
17: It's more powerful. Yeah. I think lifestyle, I talk about my 80-10-10 rule, 80% lifestyle, 10% orthodox medicine, 10% evidence-based supplements, and I think lifestyle is four times more powerful than the other two. But beyond blood sugar levels, participants lost an average of 5 kilos and saw significant improvements in their liver markers like the ALT and the gamma GT. How important is it to look at these broader metabolic health gains rather than just focusing on a single diagnostic number like the blood sugar?
2: Yes, we'll see again this Defeat Diabetes program. What they saw was not only ceasing diabetes medications, but also blood pressure medications. And so what it was doing is sort of targeting the root cause of all these diseases that we like to think of as separate diseases. So, you know, your gastroenterologist looks at fatty liver and the heart doctor looks at your blood pressure and your heart disease and the kidney doctor looks at your kidneys and the endocrinologist looks at your diabetes and everyone pretends they're separate conditions, but they're all the same. They're all metabolic dysfunction with the same root cause, which is insulin resistance.
17: Yep.
2: And I like to think of it as a tree. And what the Defeat Diabetes is doing is it's chopping the tree down at the base by attacking that insulin resistance. And this is why this study using the Defeat Diabetes app was great, because it showed blood pressure gets better, diabetes gets better, people's waist circumference goes down. So you see all this magic happening at once. So HbA1c is one thing, but certainly triglycerides went down, you know, liver tests got better. So there's just this across the spectrum improvement in like whole body physiology, which is just so exciting. And I think GPs loved this app, didn't they? In the study, they all said that they liked it. Why? Because for once in your life, you're stopping drugs, you're seeing your patients get better. It's so rewarding. It's wonderful for patients, but also for the doctors who are giving them this Defeat Diabetes app and this opportunity to try this this lifestyle.
17: Well, I often say to my patients, if all my patients lost somewhere between 5, 10, 15, 20, 30, 40 kilos, depending on how much they need to lose, I'd be twiddling my thumbs all day, so I'd have nothing to do. But anyhow, a diagnosis can feel incredibly overwhelming, but the study showed self-reported well-being improved by 9 points and diabetes-related distress fell significantly. So how crucial is the psychological support and behavioural change aspect of this app in ensuring patients actually stick to the lifestyle changes?
2: Yeah, I think that's the crucial part of this program, and what separates it from just Googling low carb on the internet is that wonderful support, you know, regular emails, regular webinars, recipes coming in, community support, and educating people about diabetes. So they're really teaching people, which empowers them. Mm. And of course, that then gives them confidence. You know, perhaps if a friend tells them something wrong, well, they know, and they're feeling better. And so, again, it just feeds on itself. But I do feel the Defeat Diabetes app separates itself because of that wonderful behaviour change, psychological support, community, which they really work hard at. And, the results are there, aren't they, in the study?
17: That's just fantastic. And look, the final point before I just ask you how people can avail themselves of this app, but I think this is the least important, but it's still very important. The most important is how it affects the individual using it. But type 2 diabetes currently costs the healthcare system over $3 billion in Australia every single year. So with the proven results, what needs to happen so that structured dietary support becomes the heart of standard of care rather than just an out of reach alternative?
2: Yeah, exactly. Look, our current model is unsustainable. Yeah. It's based on expensive medications, visits to doctors, blood tests all the time, and it's just unsustainable.

0: physicians, health coaches knew about this approach, then that would be amazing. But of course, we're all brought up in the low fat paradigm, and so it's difficult to change minds. Yep. Yes. So when you say to a patient, margarine is not good for you, and you don't need low fat milk, they find that hard, and the GPs still are giving out that advice, not
1: of
0: their
1: fault.
0: One is telling them.
1: A lot of the august institutions around the world are still talking about how dangerous saturated fat is, which is complete and utter nonsense. But anyhow,
0: I just want to say one thing, Ross. I want the RACGP, so the College of General Practitioners, they have a diabetes handbook, and they hardly mention low carb. It is just a whisper in a back page, and I really would love them to plonk it there up the front and say to GPs, hey, before you write a script, why don't you prescribe the Defeat Diabetes app? And I think that would make an enormous, enormous difference. But at the moment, they're hiding it, unfortunately. Well, if I could call out to them, can you do that, please?
1: Yeah, it's a message that we need to get out there. And so what you're saying to me, this isn't just a 12-month program. This app is available to anyone who wants it.
0: Yeah, get on the App Store and write Defeat Diabetes.
1: Yeah.
0: You know, and there it is. I think it's about $10 a month. You just subscribe. I mean, it's going to change your life. And this isn't, I'm like, pre-diabetes, diabetes. Have you got fatty liver? Have you got weight around the middle? Have you got sleep apnea? You know, all these diseases are driven by insulin resistance, and this app is targeting that. And honestly, it's life-changing. And if you're listening, that's what you need to be doing.
1: Yeah, well, Penny, I cannot disagree with one thing you've said. I completely agree that going low carb and having coaching is the way to go. So please, if anyone's listening and you have any of the things that Dr. Figtree has said tonight, whether you're insulin resistant, whether you're pre-diabetic, diabetic, hypertensive, fat around the belly, cholesterol issues, fatty liver, gout, you name it, that's all part of insulin resistant. Please download the Defeat Diabetes app and get on the program, because it'll probably save your life. Dr. Penny Figtree, thank you so much for being on Healthy Living tonight.
0: Thank you, Ross, for having me.
2: Mornings with Tom Elliott.
3: Chief Commissioner of Victoria Police, Mike Bush.
4: Good morning.
3: There was an incident over the weekend at a Liberal Party fundraiser where one MP, Moira Deeming, claimed that another MP, former leader of the party, Matthew Guy, put her in a vicious headlock. Has that been now investigated by police?
4: Investigated, resolved, closed.
3: If you make a false claim to police, that potentially is itself an offence.
4: Often it's a matter of perception. Mm. We deal with reality and with evidence, and that's what we've made our decision based upon.
2: On 3
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9: Ampol's State of Origin is set to descend on Brisbane as Game 3 returns to Suncorp Stadium on Wednesday, 8 July. Witness the fierce battle as the Blues seek a victory in enemy territory, whilst the Maroons defend their home turf with the Queensland faithful behind them. Tune in to witness Australia's greatest sporting rivalry, live for the last time in 2026. 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Ampol's State of Origin. Nothing like it.
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1: Good evening, I'm Sarah Wiedersane. Fresh polling has revealed One Nation has dropped in popularity following Pauline Hanson's press club address. Nine's political editor, Charles Croucher, has more on the Redbridge accent poll.
2: But has Labor retaking the lead from One Nation on primary votes? The ALP is up to 30, One Nation down to 29. Now, that's all inside the margin of error. The coalition has slipped further and sit now at 18%. On a two-party preferred basis, Labor leads One Nation 56-44. That's a 10-point swing from the last poll. In the traditional two-party, the coalition, Labor leads 54-46. On the leaders, Pauline Hanson has taken the biggest hit. Her net approval rating is now at negative 10 points. That's down 10 points from last poll. However, Senator Hanson still sits ahead of the Prime Minister. He is at negative 18, a slight bump from last month.
1: Australia's major capital cities have recorded their worst housing auction clearance rates in more than 5 years. Cotality data shows Sydney recorded a preliminary clearance rate of 47.3%, its lowest since April 2020. Melbourne recorded its weakest rate since the city's COVID-19 lockdowns in September 2021. Brisbane came in at 39.3%, while Adelaide was the standout, with the clearance rate soaring to 68.7%. The opposition says the federal government has fumbled the rollout of the under-16 social media ban. Labor will double the maximum penalty for companies who fail to adhere to the laws to $99 million. The eSafety Commissioner will also have additional powers to compel information from tech giants. Liberal MP Julian Lisa has told Sky News the government has mismanaged the implementation.
3: And there's clearly people who are subverting the social media ban. That's the first thing. And the second thing is that the big tech haven't taken this seriously enough. And that's why we'll consider these matters when the government presents their full policy proposals to us.
1: A date has been set for the state memorial service for former Australian of the Year Professor Richard Scollier. The leading melanoma pathologist died earlier this month at the age of 53 after a three-year battle with brain cancer. His life will be commemorated on Monday, July 13, at the Sydney Opera House. People can access tickets for the memorial from Monday, June 29. And the death toll from Venezuela's twin earthquakes has now surpassed 1,400. More than 41,000 people are missing as rescuers work to find survivors in the rubble 4 days after the quakes hit.
0: Finance. 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
1: New South Wales Blues coach Laurie Daly has made some big changes to his side for next month's State of Origin decider. Brian To'o and Katoni Staggs have both been axed, while Manly's Hamole Oluquatu has been recalled to the squad, along with Stephen Crichton and Liam Martin. The Knights have claimed a scrappy 12-6 win over the Tigers to wrap up round 17 of the NRL. Earlier, the Raiders defeated the Dragons 24-16 in Canberra. Newcastle has held off West Tigers to end. Fremantle have moved 2 games clear on top of the AFL ladder with a 51-point win over Gold Coast. Dockers defender Carl Warner says it was a tougher game than the final margin showed.
4: We know that can have pretty good ball movement and look to try and shift us a bit. So I think the conditions sort of helped us second quarter onwards, where it got a little bit wet and it was harder to move the ball. So yeah, that's sort of our plan going into it. We just probably couldn't really convert, or our composure in forward 50 probably just lacked a little bit at times.
1: That's the latest news and sport.
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1: Mostly clear tonight, getting down to 10 degrees overnight. Cloudy with a high chance of showers tomorrow, a top of 17 degrees. Looking further ahead, showers Tuesday, a high of 17 degrees. The showers increasing Wednesday and 17. Thursday, cloudy with showers, a top of 15. Friday, a shower or two and 15. On the bays, mostly clear, east to northeasterly winds at about 10 knots, seas are below 1 metre.

0: We were young and sure to have our way, as we still are.
1: Well, some of us are younger than others.
0: Yes.
1: I'll leave it at that. Hello, Simon.
0: Hello, McDude. How are you?
1: I think I'm okay.
0: Andrew McLaren is in the house.
1: And same here with Simon O, the big O.
0: And producer Melvin is here. Hello to you, producer Melvin.
1: Melvin, yes.
0: And Ryan is back from holidays. Hello, Ryan.
2: Hello, good to be back.
0: Where have you been?
2: I went to Bali for 2 and a bit weeks, and then I sort of just hung around the past week around here. So
0: yeah,
2: it was nice over there. Very warm.
1: I can imagine.
2: Mm.
1: Was it steamy warm or just dry?
2: It wasn't too bad. The locals were complaining that it was freezing and it was 20 degrees at night, and I was shivering.
0: Well, I read in the papers and online and stuff that England's going through a heat wave and people have drowned in rivers in Paris because they're trying to get in rivers to cool down and they get swept away and drown because it's hit 36 degrees.
1: Yes.
0: And we sort of go, yeah, it's a hot one. Yeah.
1: It's amazing, the different reaction. I think most Australians have been the same, haven't they?
0: Yeah. It's not until we hit 40 that we go, oh, come on.
1: What I always found when I was, I don't know if it's still the same, was there's been a good American Coca-Cola representative go around the news agents where they sell Coca-Cola in London.
0: Yeah.
1: And he's put in fridges, right? And he's stacked them up with Coca-Cola.
0: Yep.
1: As is the want. But they switch them off in London. So when you buy a Coke from a fridge in London, 8 out of 10 of them are just room temperature.
0: Really?
1: And they went, oh, no, I'm not putting it on. Waste of electricity. Cost too much. So it was so hard to find a cold Coke.
0: Wow.
1: Unless you froze it in your own, cooled it in your own fridge. Pardon me.
0: Is that right?
1: Yes.
0: What's wrong with them?
1: Fools, all of them.
0: Fools, clowns, geese,
1: idiots, jokers on the left of me, clowns on the right. What? Oh, my God. I'm bumping the microphone. I've become so impassioned.
0: I've never heard of turning a fridge off. Why not just have a shelf?
1: Well, they sort of turn them into shelves, you know. And I suppose the poor reps would go around, you know, from Coke or the soft drink companies going, please, please switch it on. But I know the moment you walked into, especially the small groceries and the news agents and that, in London or anywhere in England, I would see that, you know, there was lit, those sort of commercial fridges. You see, oh, there's no light on. Yeah. Oh, dear, oh, dear.
0: I do know a person who's no longer with us, long passed away, but he didn't use heating in his house and turned the refrigerator off during winter.
1: Oh, really?
0: Yeah, it was really, you know, some people just take everything to the extreme in saving money.
1: Yes, and I once worked with a guy who, on his Ford Falcon, had put the carburetor, this is how long ago it was, but the carburetor from a much smaller car and fitted it somehow to the Falcon so it sucked less petrol.
0: Is that right?
1: But the car ran so badly.
0: It would too.
1: It had no acceleration. And when you did accelerate, of course, because it wasn't getting fed properly.
0: That's madness.
1: That same person used to jog to I have to make it up. I've forgotten it so long ago. Used to jog to a golf club, I'll say. It's something like that. And they have a shower of a morning. Free of charge.
0: Free of charge at the golf club.
1: Yeah.
0: I'll give you a Bruce Mansfield story, because Bruce was always known as being, you know, tight with his money and very careful about where it got spent. I turned up to work on a 40-degree day, and Bruce came in to the office. I got there before him. So Bruce arrives at work. It's a 40-degree day, and his shirt has sweat stains under the pits, sweat stains down the back, and he comes in and says, oh, it's ghastly weather out there. Oh, it's dreadful. It's incredibly hot. And I said, Bruce, you drive a Mercedes. Does it not have air conditioning? Oh, yes, but it uses extra petrol.
1: Yes.
0: And that was a true story.
1: Oh, yes.
0: Yeah, Bruce.
1: I can believe it.
0: Bruce didn't want to use extra petrol in the Mercedes.
1: Oh, it's not a bad topic for after 11.
0: Yeah.
1: Someone you know in your family or you've worked with.
0: Who is frugal.
1: Yes.
0: Is that the word?
1: And what they've done to save money. Tell us about it.
0: Yes. We have a special guest, a great guest that you have organised for us. So thank you in advance. Yeah. I hope this goes well.
1: It should. Talk about legends. This is our legend section of Remember When. Well, this guy is super. super legend, and he's on in just a moment.
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4: 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In 1982, before the game, the referee said to the respective captains, good luck, may the best team win. The Scottish captain, Graham Souness, replied, flip it up,
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1: It's Remember When on 3AW, and what a pleasure. I'm not going to go into a long intro, Simon, because it's just ridiculous with this man, a man who was so much a part of 3AW and radio right around this very state where, of course, Remember When goes.
0: Yes.
1: All over regional Victoria. And I'm talking about Neil Mitchell, and a very big welcome and hello to you, Neil.
14: Andrew, Simon, good evening.
0: It's a pleasure to be speaking with you, Neil. I think the last time you were on Remember When was back in the Bruce and Phil days. It would, I think we got you on to talk about Mother's Day, and we got your mum on at some point. That was going back quite a few years.
14: That is a long time. She's no longer with us, and she was in her 90s when she died, so it was a long time ago.
1: Well, that's terrific, Neil. We'll start at the beginning, which is not a bad idea.
14: I think it's terrific.
0: I was about to pick you up on the same thing. Yeah. My mum passed away. That's terrific,
14: oh,
0: Neil.
14: Oh, yeah, good.
1: No.
14: Yeah.
1: I just want to move it forward and not dwell in maudlin sentimentality. We're off to a bad start.
0: I've gone from working with Bruce and Phil to this, Neil. How's my career going?
14: Oh, no worry. You can cut it all out.
1: Yes, heavy edits. You are the son of a teacher, aren't you, Neil?
14: Yes. In fact, several generations. My grandfather was a teacher. My father was a teacher. My sister's a teacher.
1: Good heavens.
14: My father wanted me to be a teacher, but he thought I was too stupid. seriously, he suggested I should be a postman. Because postmen would always be needed, you see. Well, there's not so many postmen around now. But he and my mother lived through the Depression, so you know, they did really take seriously full-time and consistent employment. And when I was too stupid to be a teacher, they thought I'd be a good placement.
1: Well, it was a good government job in those days, wasn't it, Neil? Neil, you are the youngest of your family too, aren't you?
14: Yes, I am. I've got a brother in his 90s and a sister in her, well, she must be late 70s by now. Yeah. I'm the youngest. I'm the baby. I grew up being told I was a mistake.
0: That's going to be my question. If you've got a brother in his 90s, then you surely must have been one of those late-to-the-party mistakes that happen.
14: Yes. I'm 17 years younger than my brother. Yeah. Oh, yeah. I was not only was I stupid, I was a mistake. That's what turned me into such a difficult person.
1: This is intriguing to me. That dynamic in a family amazes me. I'm an only child, Neil, and it just amazes me that... you have a brother who, when you were about two or three, he probably was out already in the world, wasn't he? He'd be 20.
14: Yeah, we never lived together. We're quite close now, but we never lived together. He was away from home and working in a job. The first memory I have of him is going to his wedding, actually. I must have been very small and very young then. It's only a vague memory.
0: Wow. Does that length of time between siblings, do you have like cousins who are younger than you, or are you an older nephew of somebody who's younger, or am I getting that all messed up?
14: Well, I've got absolutely no idea what you're talking about.
0: No, forget it.
14: No, look, I understand. I do remember growing, perhaps not cousins and things, but my niece would be, she'd be about 12 years younger than me, 15. Yeah. So, you know, that's close together for an uncle. I remember being quite young when I was babysitting her.
0: Yeah, where I was going was I've got a grandson and a nephew who are the same age. So my sister had a baby at the same time that my daughter had a baby. So, I was heading there, but it's not particularly interesting, so I don't know why I even brought it up.
1: So I'm going to move on again, as must be. Neil, when did the spark to be, the divine spark, can I call it, to go to journalism occur within the body of yourself?
14: You're confusing me again. I do remember, I was about 14, and I remember we were visiting a relative for a function, and he was, he'd no longer be with us now, but he was a colonel or major. He was of some rank in the army, and he had served significantly, and I remember he was in charge of war graves, Australian war graves around the world, which is a pretty big job, man. You know, a very, very important job and sensitive job. And I was talking to him about, I was about 14, he said, what are you going to do? And I said, I don't know. I don't want to be stuck in an office. I don't want a boring life. And I'm thinking about journalism. Because I loved English, always loved English and loved writing. And he said, well, that'd be good because, you know, you never sit in an office. You're out doing things. It's a very exciting life. So I end up in radio where I sat in an office all day.
1: That's true. So what was your first job within the publishing world?
14: At the age, I remember I applied... when you're finishing school, I had a university place, but I said, no, I want to be a journalist. So I applied everywhere. The late Peter Isaacson knocked me back, however, which I reminded him later. However, both the Age and the Herald and Weekly Times offered me a job, and the Age happened to ring first, so I jumped at it. And I spent the first 14, 15 years of my career at the Age.
1: What was do you remember what your very first assignment was as a reporter?
14: Vaguely. In those days, there were a whole lot of... You didn't have any mobile phones, of course, and there'd be a wall of phones and little booths one side. It was in Collins Street, the old Age office, and you had to answer those phones if it rang. I remember the chief of staff coming to me and saying, well, get on the phone and give us two pars on it with some plug for something or other, you know, some event or a fate or something. So I did that, and I got very excited about that. I will remember my first byline, though. It was about when you get your name on a story.
0: Yeah.
14: That was probably, I don't know, a year or two later. And it was about a petrol strike. But there was a lot of work in between, and you did a lot of very boring stuff. You know, you had to do the shipping movements, so I'd go down to... go down to the docks and up to wherever they were. There was a building in Kingsford, I think it was, where we would get all the latest shipping movements, and I'd dutifully record them. And I'd monitor the news. I had to sit there and monitor the news bulletins and give everybody a little piece which on what was on the bulletins, which had come out in triplicate with carbon paper.
15: Yes.
14: I'll never forget one day listening to an ABC news bulletin. It was about, because they're working at night, you work 2 to 11 those days. And it was about 7 o'clock at night, and the newsreader started off, and he was clearly off his head, rotten drunk.
15: Wonderful.
14: And as he went on, he got worse and worse. He was talking about an accident in Violet Town. So I just, on my little sheet, said, news cancelled, newsreader drunk. And I went and put it on everybody's desk, and all hell broke loose.
1: Can imagine. So you're a teenager and actually getting some bylines, were you, at the age?
14: Yeah, well, yes, I would have been, yeah. But I was going to university part-time, which didn't work out all that well. I remember a senior executive of the age saying to me one day, do you want to be a journalist or a student? And I said, I want to do both. And he said, well, you've got to choose. So I gave up university. I never did go back and finish it. I only had a few subjects.
15: Have you still got that first byline, your name in print? Did you cut that out and put it in a scrapbook somewhere? And have you still got it?
14: I think I went out in the street and expected people to know my name.
15: Yeah.
14: I've got it somewhere. I have got it somewhere. It was page 3, written with was a joint piece with a man called Lionel Dunk. I remember that much. He was a state political reporter.
1: Now, time to editorialise. This is one of your first editorials for this interview, Neil. Yep. We're going to ask a couple of editorials from you. This one, do you think it's best to learn on the job, like you pretty well did at the age, or go to some tertiary education institution and get a degree in journalism? What would you like to do advise for any young person today?
14: Do both. You need to do both. And I have done a bit of lecturing in journalism at various places over the years and enjoyed it enormously. But at times it just seemed a bit too out of touch with reality. Look, the kids these days, you don't get a job unless you've got about 4 degrees, I think. And that doesn't mean you're a good reporter. You need a degree. You need a degree to go and work at the paper, and then you start learning how to be a journalist, in my view.
15: Yeah. When did you jump ship from the Age? Was it straight from the Age to the Herald?
14: Yes, it was. I was offered the job as deputy editor of the Herald. 1980, it was not long after the America's Cup, so it's about 84, 85.
1: You must have been a pretty young editor, deputy editor.
14: Yeah, I was the editor at about 33, I think, 33, 34.
1: Yeah, that's young.
14: I became editor, and I was editor for a couple of years until Rupert bought it, and I thought, well, goodbye. Before he sacks me, I'm out of here.
15: Well, I have a piece of audio to play for you. I've combed through my archives, and I found the earliest grab that I can find of you appearing on 3AW. And it won't be your first appearance, but I'd be interested to know how far back it does go for you. This is the 15th of March in 1985 on the Darren Hinch program.
16: 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Darren.
17: And at 8 minutes to midday, the first edition of the Herald has not landed on my desk. The paperboy's arm wasn't long enough to get me to Burwood East out here at Radio Australia. But on the line I have the editor of the Herald, Neil Mitchell. Good morning.
18: Darren, good morning.
17: What's your lead story?
18: Well, our main story is probably the hostages, Darren. The siege and the ending of that siege early this morning.
17: Yes, I heard on the early morning news about 5:15 this morning, reports on 3AW, you had the siege here in Melbourne, you had another one in South Australia.
18: Yes, that's right. This Melbourne one's quite an unusual one, though, the way it's finished, and the photograph we have in our second edition is the police, in fact, handcuffed a hostage when they broke into the house, and apparently this is part of their policy, just to secure everybody who's in the house, and in this case, the hostage is one of those that's handcuffed. But he's all right. There's no problems.
15: So there we go. That was the 15th of March, 1985. When did the crosses to Darren start?
14: They started before my time. In fact, the person I replaced used to do the crosses. And then I got on very well with Darren. We used to lunch regularly and meet up regularly. That didn't last long.
15: Yeah, it's been an off-again, on-again relationship, hasn't it, over the journey?
14: Oh, it has. We're still in contact now, and, you know, there's a few things that neither of us forgive the other one for, but we move on.
15: I was going to say, they're still in touch through lawyers or personally?
14: Well, if we're in touch very often, there'll be a lawyer involved. But actually, it's funny story. I was with Darren having a very long lunch, which should surprise you, down at the Stoke House. I think it was down on the bay somewhere when negotiations were underway to sell the Herald in Weekly Times. And, of course, I was editor of the Herald, which was the flagship. And I got a call, not on the mobile. I had to go to the phone about halfway through lunch, and Les Carlin rang and said, "You've just been sold. You've been sold while you're at lunch. Rupert's bought the place." And I went back and I told Darren. He said, "Well, you're stuffed then. You better quit. Come and fill in for me," he said.
15: Yes, and that's what happened to get you in the door at 3AW, wasn't it? It was Darren's recommendation because he thought you were such a good talent that you should fill in for him.
14: Yeah, he tells me that. I assume that's right. He certainly suggested I fill in for him, and I did a couple of weeks while he was on holiday.
15: Or in jail?
14: No, that was later. But I certainly filled him when he was in jail, and they offered me weekend breakfast, which was great fun. I did that for a few years. I'll never forget that, doing weekend breakfast, and I said to the program director, you might have heard of those, we don't have them anymore.
15: Yes.
14: I said to the program director, "I'm going to take calls." "No, you won't get calls, not on a weekend." I said, "Well, I'm going to try. I'm going to do a little editorial and topics and calls and have a bit of fun." And of course, we took calls and the board just took off. And look at it now. Weekends are one of the strongest times for taking calls.
1: Neil, did you ever plan the radio thing? Or did it just fall in your lap, I suppose, is the phrase to use.
14: It did. I was very, very lucky. Very lucky because I was so suited to, and I enjoyed it. What I did was I left the Herald and I thought I'm going to take 6 months or a year off. And I went and worked part-time as an editor for Time magazine here in Melbourne, which they had an Australian edition then. And then I started, I filled in for Darren, started doing weekends AW. And I loved it from day one. It was terrific. And then Darren resigned and I was offered Drive. But I was always, at the back of my mind, I was always thinking, I'll go back to The Age. And in fact, I had an offer from The Age to go back, and later I had an offer from The Herald to go back. But by that stage, I was just hooked on radio. I didn't want to do anything else, and I never did want to do anything else.
15: Yes, you did Drive for a couple of years in the late 80s, and I think after Darren left, Murray Nichol took over mornings. But he wasn't that successful, Murray.
14: No, he wasn't. Look, he had a difference. He had a very much a hard-edged news program. He took the Drive program to mornings. Murray's no longer with us, but it didn't do brilliantly. They asked about four other people to do it before they got to me, including Darren. They tried to get Darren back, tried to get Brian White back. Somebody else had to go out, and they said, "Oh, geez, we better give Mitchell a go. There's no option." that's very true. And, you know, I was lucky. I fell into an area that I really loved, always intending to go back to newspapers. And a couple of times when the ratings were bad, I thought I'd have to go back to newspapers. But it was accidental and very, very fortunate for me.
1: How many managers and program directors of 3AW have you gone through, or did you go through in your decades here? It must have been quite a few.
14: Yeah, I don't want to think about that. Banjo Peterson was manager when I started. They were different times. I mean, you know, they were very enthusiastic, drinking around the office. And I remember turning up one of my breakfast shifts one day and having to – there's no panel operator there. And I'm sitting there trying to work the panel. What am I going to do? So I searched the building and found him unconscious on a couch upstairs. He stayed all night after the party. But, look, I did get through quite a few program directors and station managers and owners, for that matter. We had a few owners through the journey, which has been a bit – but, you know, none of them matter. In fact, neither do you. You don't matter and I don't matter. What matters really is the audience. They own the place.
15: Yes.
14: I never viewed myself as working for any particular company that owned us, although I'd fight with them a bit, but I didn't view myself as working for them. I viewed myself as working for the audience. That simple.
15: Yeah. You didn't burn through producers. Because over the bulk of your time here, you had, I think Steve Price was your original producer, was he not?
14: About that.
15: And then Clark Forbes for quite a number of years.
14: Clark was there for about 10 years.
15: Yeah.
14: Rachel Rollo came from Herald Sun. She only lasted a year and was lured off to television.
15: Okay.
14: Justin Smith was there for quite a while.
15: He was a decade or so. And Heidi Murphy.
14: And Heidi Murphy was about 8 or 9 years, yeah.
15: Well,
14: good people, really good people. And they loved the job too. I mean, you get burnt out, as you know. Producers get burnt out quicker probably than presenters, because presenters have always got that additional egotistical buzz that's going on around them, whereas the producers are doing all the hard work.
15: Yes.
14: And You know, but they were terrific. They were all very, very good. I mean, even Pricey was a very good producer until he decided he wanted to be on air.
1: A question I have to, yes. This is heard, by the way, all over Victoria.
15: It'll get back to Pricey. Yeah.
1: Neil.
14: He must be delighted we're talking about him, wouldn't he?
1: Okay. Neil, do you miss it? Do you miss the daily thing?
14: Yes, I do. I still keep very much in touch with the news. I was just saying last week is probably one of my busiest weeks since I stepped away from full-time radio. I did radio, I did newspaper column, I did some TV stuff, I did a couple of podcast interviews. So I'm busy, but there is a buzz to getting in there in the morning. Mm. You've got three and a half hours to fill, very few regulars coming in, and making it jump, making it hum. What do people care about today? How do we do it? How do we get them engaged? Where do we get calls? Where's the fun? Where's the light and shade? And that is really exciting. But it was time to go. I mean, look, I'd love to have gone on for another 10 years, but I've seen too many people do that over the years, and it hasn't been a good result.
15: Yeah, and it's always good to quit while you're ahead in that sense, you know, rather than be dragged out kicking and screaming. So,
14: well, that's true. That's very true. I probably would have been dragged out kicking and screaming, but I was gone. I was played out because was it 36 years of getting up at 4 o'clock in the morning?
15: Yeah,
14: basically.
1: Now, Neil, can we talk about your podcast?
14: Yes, certainly we can. It's launched very soon after you sack me.
15: Well, of course we didn't, and we still work for that management, so we won't go into how we all feel about these things.
14: It was the previous lot that sacked me. It was Nine. It wasn't Tapped, and that's fair enough. That's their right. Yes, it's going to be launched in a couple of weeks. It's Mitchell Unlimited, it's called. I've already taped quite a few interviews. And just a different twist to it, it's going to have an intergenerational element to it. So there'll be an intergenerational debate each week because generations don't get on these days. But it'll be fun. It'll be fun. And it'll be different. It's not going to be Carl Stefano.
15: No. Now, you're not putting up your hand to host today in the wake of Carl leaving that?
14: Oh, yeah, get up at 3 o'clock instead of 4. I'm too old and ugly for television and have been for a long time.
15: Oh, well, no, Pricey still appears on television. He's not exactly an oil painting.
1: Oh, you've joined in at your side.
14: I'm hard on him. Yeah. I will be doing a bit of TV through the state election campaign for Nine, and I do the occasional thing on Sky, but I'll be working for Nine through the just did that last week, the deal through the state election campaign, which is going to be one of the biggest in Victorian history.
1: Yes, it'll be very interesting, won't it?
15: And your weekly spot with Tony Moclair, of course, on AW, which is always good fun and interesting.
14: Yes, and I'm writing for The Age once a month, and the podcast will be there every week.
1: And when are you expecting it to sort of kick off?
14: Well, it's planned for about mid-July. And you're talking about regions. I'm involved with the regional Ace Radio.
1: Oh, terrific! That's great.
15: Yeah, last question from me, Neil. You've left 3AW. What's it been, 2 years or so now? Being at home, are you still married? Is that still okay? Because that can be a big change when someone stops going to work and hangs around the house like a bad smell.
14: Yeah, they don't like it, do they?
15: I just thought I'd check in.
14: No, look, you're quite right. Fortunately, I still spend a lot of time at work, but you're quite right. It's a big shock for any woman that suddenly realises she's married and is coming home every day.
1: Neil,
14: the hours I used to work. Anyway, I'm happily married to a very fine woman, two lovely kids and a dog.
1: Are you a grandfather?
14: No.
1: Oh, that's the next step, I guess.
14: No, I'm not. I'm not. No, my son's not married. My daughter is. But no, that's their business. I get a bit, it doesn't worry me, really. I mean, if we have grandkids, terrific. If we don't, well, that's a kid's decision.
1: Just how life goes. Neil, it's been such a pleasure to talk to you, and you're always welcome on Remember When.
14: Oh, I'll come back next week.
1: Not that soon.
15: Oh, we've got Tony Jones next week, so you'll have to share.
14: Oh, TJ. Oh, yeah. Good luck shutting him up.
15: Neil, it has been our pleasure, and thank you so much for your time.
14: Simon and Andrew, thank you very much.
19: 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We don't just report the news, we share the stories and opinions that define this great city. 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
15: You know, we talk about this every week, but it remains true, and even more so week by week. There is always a lot of confusion and misinformation in the real estate market.
1: Ah, yes, you are talking, of course, about Ian Reid, buyer and vendor advocacy. Oh, gee, I nearly got it. Vendor advocacy, and they can help you with those fatal real estate traps that so many of us have fallen into.
15: That's right. Whether you're buying or selling, Ben Reid and his team of property advocates are always available. They'll share their insights and experience with you, and they'll help you navigate the market and achieve the best possible outcome.
1: And one thing is very much for sure, if you want to know what's happening in real estate where you live, and that's really the most important part, call
15: Ian. Unless you're moving.
1: Well,
15: yes, I made this point last week. Where you live, but what if you want to know what's happening in the suburb you want to buy in?
1: Well, okay, we're going to be difficult.
15: When you bought in Albert Park, when you bought all those apartments.
1: Oh, please. It's only 17. Anyway, call Ian Reid, buyer and vendor advocates. And what's that number to call, Simon?
15: Yes, no matter where you're looking, they're the team to call. 9430 0000. Or what's the website, Andy?
1: It is ianreid.com.au.

0: Milne joins us each and every week at this time, and we always ask for your calls. Many people call at the very last minute and we don't get you to air. So ring now. We've got 18 minutes here with Rick Milne, 133693. If you've got something you've found, something that's been handed to you as a family heirloom, just give us a call and Rick will be able to tell you approximately what it's worth.
1: 133693 is the number. Good evening to you, Richard.
2: And to you both, Simon and Andrew.
1: Oh, you've sent in some wonderful bits of memorabilia here, or photos thereof. Can we start with the football match?
2: Sponsored by... I just
1: couldn't believe this. Anthony Horton's football match between Collingwood and Fitzroy. Now, of course, I have to explain that Anthony Horton's was very much a Sydney retail shop, wasn't it?
2: It was, and the game was played at the Sydney Cricket Ground, but it was in 1903.
1: Good heavens. There'd have been five people there.
2: How would they have got there?
1: Well,
0: 1903, yeah. There would have been a train or something, wouldn't there?
1: Oh, yeah, there was a train. But even so, the interest in Sydney in 1903 of Aussie rules, I imagine, would be titchy, tiny.
2: Almost unheard of in the town,
1: yes,
2: it would be said. I would think this would be the only surviving, surely the only surviving program from that 1903
0: game.
1: What do you reckon it's worth, Rick?
2: Oh, 1,000. It'd have to be.
1: Yeah.
2: But have to be.
0: Happening at the Sydney Cricket Ground, though, it would have, surely it would have attracted a lot of curiosity.
2: Well, I'm not sure. Would they? Well, they couldn't put it on the telly, could they, in 1903?
1: Oh.
0: But back then,
2: I don't think they would have been... I don't think much would have been happening in the radio area, as far as that goes.
0: Yeah, so on everything's shut on the weekends, particularly back in those days. So,
2: yes.
0: So there was literally, it would have been an event, like going to the circus. Oh, they've got this Victorian thing.
2: It was kind of like a circus to the people
0: up
2: there.
0: Yeah, they've got this Victorian thing coming to town at the SCG. Let's go check it out. I think it would have got a good crowd.
2: Do you?
0: Yeah.
1: I don't think I would have invested money in putting that football match on to myself.
2: No. Anyway. 1903. I mean, I could understand it 1973 or something, but 1903?
1: Yes, amazing.
0: No, but 1973 you could stay home and watch the rugby on telly, so...
1: Yes.
2: That's right.
0: Yes.
1: Anyway, moving to radio and still staying with Sydney, a wonderful group photo here of the stars of Life with Dexter, which was so much a part of radio listening for years, wasn't it, Rick?
2: It was. And do you recall it, Andrew?
1: Oh, yes, I do. Yes, he was married to, I can't think of Janie. No, Janie was his daughter in here, and Ash Can was the son, the nickname of the son. It was a family, sort of a rom-com.
2: It was for radio.
1: Yes. That's right.
2: A rom-com for radio.
1: Yeah, and it was brought to you by the Commonwealth Bank, as I remember.
2: I wouldn't have thought they would have said, the Commonwealth Bank is bringing you this wonderful radio rom-com.
1: No, probably not.
0: Live from the SCG after this exhibition match.
2: But that is a very nice little, and that was on all of the Macquarie network stations, of course, of course AW is a major part of.
0: I think I actually have some old Life with Dexter records in my actual office.
1: You do? I saw them the other day.
0: Yes. Yeah,
1: two or three.
0: Yeah.
1: Episodes of Life with Dexter.
0: Yeah. Wonderful.
2: They are pretty funny. I mean, I've heard them, I wouldn't say recently, but a few years ago I heard them, or somebody had them, and I thought they were actually pretty witty, really.
0: Would my records be worth a couple of bucks, Rick?
2: I reckon. Oh, yes. You're talking about the transcription?
0: Yeah, the transcription disc, yes.
2: Oh, definitely. Yep.
0: Hmm.
2: Certainly it would be.
0: No, good. Retirement package? Not so much. But nice to have anyway. Now, before we get into other things, Cameron has called through from Botanic Ridge. So let's get to you, Cameron. How are you?
3: Good, Simon and Andrew and Rick. Hope you're all keeping well.
2: We're good. How can we help, Cameron?
3: Eric, you mentioned comic books. You're after those?
2: Yes.
3: I've got two interesting ones from the mid-90s. I've got first releases of Beavis and Butthead, the comic where they go to the dentist, and then Married with Children comic. It's kind of like The Simpsons, how the first episode of The Simpsons, how they got Santa's little helper at the racetrack.
0: Yes.
3: This is how the Bundy family got Buck, their dog.
0: Okay.
2: And these are from the 90s, you say, Cameron?
3: About 95, 96 first. I've only had them since. They've been in plastic, stored away, maybe looked at once and that's it.
0: And Married with Children was, you know, a very big TV show. I didn't even realise there was a comic. So that's an interesting one.
2: That's a bit unusual. Yeah, if you've kept them very nicely, Cameron, these days probably about between, I'd say between 15 and 20 each. There you are. That'd be about a reasonable price on those. If you've kept them well, they'd be worth somewhere about those sort of prices. The ones that tend to sell better, I might say, are from a bit earlier. In other words, the comics that your elder brother or your dad might have had in his early days, they're the ones that tend to sell for a good price. But nonetheless, if you've looked after them, Cameron, you've done a good thing. Well done.
1: Good on you, Cameron. Thanks for calling. 133693 is the number. 133693. Rick Milner's here with us for valuing all your bits and pieces that you've got around the house or you know someone has around their house. Give us a call right now. We're back with more Rick very soon.
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7: We've got 30 seconds, Rick. 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
8: 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Ooh. Well, there's a card fair coming up in 2 weeks from today at Stevenson's Road in Mount Waverley. I'll give more information next week on that one. We're looking for sporting swap cards, anything from the university and Campbell football clubs, cameras, weekly times postcards, railway clock, and anything to do with that man who walks the phantom. 0418 339 103.
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9: Good evening, I'm Sarah Wiedersheim. Two new opinion polls are both showing One Nation's popularity has taken a hit following Pauline Hanson's press club address in which she spoke of her vision for a monocultural Australia. The news poll in The Australian has core support for Labor up 3 points to 33%, ahead of One Nation, which has fallen to 29%. Labor has also retaken the lead from One Nation in the Redbridge poll, while the coalition has slipped further and now sits on just 18%. A state memorial service for Professor Richard Scollier AO will take place on Monday, July 13 at the Sydney Opera House. The former Australian of the Year died earlier this month at the age of 59 after a three-year battle with brain cancer. The Department of Prime Minister and Cabinet says a limited number of free tickets will be made available to the general public. The Greens maintain the under-16 social media ban doesn't go far enough to protect Australians. Labor will double the maximum penalty for companies who are found to be in breach of the laws. The eSafety Commissioner will also have additional powers to compel information from tech giants. But Greens Senator Sarah Hanson-Young argues Australians should have greater control about what appears in their algorithm.
10: You should be able to decide what's in your social media feed. You should be able to dump doom scrolling if you want to. You should be able to protect your data from being monetized by big tech.
9: The federal government says inflation is expected to peak lower than was previously anticipated. The budget forecast indicated that headline inflation would reach a high of 5% this year. Labor now anticipates the figure will peak at 4.25%. Treasurer Jim Chalmers has told the ABC while strides are being made, a number of uncertainties remain.
11: That is very, very welcome progress. It does show, I think it does illustrate, the progress that we're making together in this fight against inflation. Now, there's still a lot of uncertainty in the Middle East and elsewhere. There's still more inflation than we would like in our economy.
9: The family of a teenage girl found dead in a suitcase in Thailand has spoken of its pain and says the death penalty should be imposed on the Australian man charged with her murder. 45-year-old Simon Carman claims he acted in self-defence when a dispute over $20 reportedly led to a confrontation before the teenager's death. And three children have been injured, one seriously, after a man's car crashed into a chicken shop on Sydney's northern beaches. It's understood a father coming to pick up his child ploughed into the group.
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9: The axing of Brian To'o for the State of Origin decider is among four changes to the squad made by Blues coach Laurie Daly. Dolphins winger Jack Bostock has been named as To'o's replacement. Centres Katoni Staggs and Tolu Kalu have been dropped from Stephen Crichton and Knight centre Bradman Best. Liam Martin also returns from injury for the Blues. Appy Coruscant has been dropped. In the AFL, Fremantle has tightened their grip on top spot of the ladder following a 51-point win over Gold Coast at Optus Stadium. North Melbourne beat Essendon 79-65. At the FIFA World Cup, Steve Clarke has resigned as Scotland's head coach after the country was eliminated. England has beaten Panama to top Group L and set up a clash with DR Congo in the last 32. That's the latest news and sport.
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9: Mostly clear tonight, getting down to 10 degrees overnight. Cloudy with a high chance of showers tomorrow, a top of 17 degrees. Looking further ahead, showers Tuesday, a high of 17 degrees. The showers increasing Wednesday and 17. Thursday, cloudy with showers, a top of 15. Friday, a shower or two and 15. On the bays, mostly clear, east to northeasterly winds at about 10 knots. Seas are below 1 metre.

0: And so begins another hour with the McGuire sisters. Phyllis McGuire.
1: Well, yes, but please call us Simon and Kevin. haven't gone by that name in ages.
0: No, the drag act is past, isn't it?
1: It is. Forget. Yeah.
0: And there's not that there was anything wrong with it.
1: No, we were very good.
0: But just thinking about the McGuire sisters, Phyllis McGuire was the lover of a mafia boss, wasn't she?
2: I think she was.
0: Yeah.
2: But so, don't quote me.
0: No, and I'm not 100% sure, but I have a feeling she and, Joey the Stompinato or something were trading kisses.
1: We're writing history here, Simon.
2: I had a wonderful clip of Bert Newton talking about how Melburnians love to go out and love to go and see things. And he said, I think we're the only place in the world where people would flock to see the Maguire sister.
0: Probably true.
2: Yeah.
0: I saw the Diamond once.
2: Yeah.
0: Oh, not the group, the Diamonds.
2: Oh, just
0: I saw the
2: Diamond.
0: Yes. Yeah. Can't think of his name. He was good, but he was the Diamond.
2: Yes.
0: He was on it.
2: What about the Platter? Anyone see the Platter?
0: No. That's perhaps a bridge too far. Hello, Kevin.
2: Hello, Andrew, and hello, Simon.
1: Hello.
2: Nice to see you both.
1: Yes, you're
2: looking
1: too.
2: Well.
1: Yes. Thank you.
0: Oh, don't start saying
1: No, I
0: didn't. You two start that business.
1: No.
2: I'd never do that.
1: No, never. Kevin, have you done anything interesting in this last 7 days?
2: Yes. A couple of films. On Prime Television, I watched The Sheep Detectives.
1: Ah, yes.
2: Which is Hugh Jackman.
1: Yes.
2: And there were hundreds and hundreds and hundreds of art animators doing the sheep, recreating the sheep. But it's a very good film. It's sort of a comedy that, made in England. And very, very, most enjoyable.
1: Yeah.
2: Most enjoyable. So I think it's been out for a while, but it's now on Prime and also running in the cinemas.
1: Yeah, I haven't seen it yet, but have wanted to because the trailers make it look wonderful.
2: Oh,
1: it's a great family film.
2: That's what I like.
1: Yeah.
2: And the other one we saw is Disclosure Day.
1: I can't wait to see that. I've been meaning to see it all week, but I've just been too busy to get to the cinema.
2: Okay.
1: I want to go on my own and just watch it all by myself.
2: Well, we virtually did because my wife and I were the only two in the theatre, but that's okay.
0: What's it all about?
2: Well, it's all about the fact that there may be aliens living amongst us.
0: Oh.
2: Spielberg's very good at that. He did Close Encounters of the Third Kind and those sorts of E.T. And that sort of movie. But he's done a good job of this. A little long, I think. I would have taken about 20 minutes out of it, really. I think long movies are not good movies.
0: I agree.
2: Yeah. But they'll probably do that when it gets to TV because they want to get the sponsorships.
0: That's true.
2: But it certainly is an interesting film. Emily Blunt, she's a beautiful actress, and she was terrific in this. I really like Emily Blunt. I'm sort of getting the same crush I had at Marilyn Monroe or when I was a lolly boy.
1: Yeah, something wrong there.
0: And when you see her being interviewed, she's very personable, too.
2: Yes, she's lovely.
0: That's right, married to John Krasinski.
2: Who?
0: John Krasinski, who was one of the stars of the American version of The Office.
2: Oh, okay. I never watched that.
1: Now, a friend of mine who's a movie producer and director himself, Glenn Triggs, when that movie that you just mentioned, what's it called? Disclosure Days. When Disclosure Day came out, he went and saw it, and he said he wasn't overly fond of the movie on the whole. He said, but the last 20 minutes, I was gripping my seat with anxiety.
2: It was very good.
1: Yeah. So that's why I want to see it.
2: Well worth seeing.
1: Okay, good. Anything else?
2: I didn't get an invitation to Taylor Swift's wedding. I thought that would be good because I've said a couple of nice things about her on Remember When.
0: Yeah. And you'd rented a tux and everything, hadn't you?
2: Yeah, Madison Square Garden. I haven't been there, so it would have been really good, but never mind.
1: I'm still waiting for mine. I think she might have sent it to an old email address that I can't access anymore.
2: Yes, yes, sad. It's just so sad.
1: Now, I saw a movie, I mentioned it yesterday, but I saw a movie with my son during the week. I saw Supergirl.
2: Now, that's interesting because at the end of the last Superman film, she was introduced.
1: Yes.
2: She jumped out from behind a rock with a cape on or something.
1: Yeah.
2: How was the film?
1: I really enjoyed it. It's copped a real bagging in the press and it's going to be an absolute disaster. We enjoyed it.
2: No, yeah.
0: An Australian girl, isn't it?
1: Australian girl. Millie Alcock, I think her name is. A-L-C-O-C-K. That's Alcock? Or
2: yeah. Is she in House of the Dragon? Is she one of the characters in that?
1: I think she might be, yeah.
2: Okay.
1: I've not heard of her before this, but yeah, she's done a bit of work, but nothing I've ever seen. So she was new to me. But I thought she did a great job. I thought the movie was fun. It's sort of, it's like a Western set in space.
2: Okay.
1: Yeah.
0: Cool. And she's got the cape and the underpants and everything.
1: It's there, yes. Yeah, yeah, she wears that a bit later in the film. Yeah, she's sort of a bit dismissive of being the superhero. She doesn't want to be a superhero. She's just a party girl. And that's the whole thing. That's the difference between her and Clark. Because Clark Kent is really, Superman is the world's most boring superhero. Because his truth, justice and the American way, and he's polite and he's lovely to everyone, and he just goes around rescuing things. He's not fun in any way, is he? So she's the party girl. A cousin.
0: Is she? Oh, she's not. I was going to say. I thought she was Clark's daughter.
1: No, Clark's niece. No. Yeah. No. Well, cousin. Sorry. Yeah.
0: Oh.
1: Clark's cousin. She's 10 years younger than he is.
2: She came from Krypton.
1: Yes, from Krypton.
2: Krypton.
1: Yes,
2: she did.
1: Yeah.
2: How'd she get here?
1: Well, the story was so when Krypton exploded, right, and they jetted Superman off
2: in the little rocket.
1: In the little rocket thing. Her father, Supergirl's father, created a force field bubble thing around a small area of Krypton. Mm. So everyone within that was alive. And so they just kept on going. But then the kryptonite started seeping through the dirt and started killing everyone. So she was then, this is 10 years after Clark left, she was then put into a little pod and jettisoned off to Earth to catch up with her cousin.
2: Okay.
1: So that's the
2: backstory. That's how she got there.
1: And I'm not giving anything away. That's all spoken about pretty early on in the film. Mm. We enjoyed it.
0: Yes. All right, it's 14 past 10. This is Remember When, and we've got to get to this sad point.
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4: Soccer fan Terry, what is the fascination with letting off flares at these events?
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4: Would you go back to Fed Square?
5: Absolutely, I would.
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1: Kevin Trask, have we lost anyone this week?
2: Yes, a couple of people. Firstly, Anne Blythe. The famous American actress and singer. She was in a lot of good films like Rosemary, Kismet, The Great Caruso, and a lot of films in the 1940s. She had a beautiful singing voice. She was also in Mildred Pierce with Joan Crawford. So
0: she was very snitchy in that.
2: Very snitchy.
0: Yeah, very snitchy. I didn't like her at all.
2: Well, she was the villain of the piece because she took over from Joan. She pushed Joan out the door virtually.
0: That's right, and took on her boyfriend, her husband.
2: Yes. Anyhow,
0: whoa!
2: She was only acting. She was only acting. She was lovely, Anne Blythe, and died at the age of 98.
0: And she sang Baubles, Bangles and Beads.
2: She did, and This Is My Beloved. Beautiful songs from Kismet. I was in Kismet. I played Omar Khayyam in a production of Kismet.
1: Yeah?
2: And, so I love the music from that show.
0: That's right, Borodin. It's based Borodin, on yes. Russian classical music, isn't it?
2: Yes.
0: It's the melodies, yes.
2: Yes. So there you go. But also David Clayton Thomas passed away. He was 84. He's the front man for Blood, Sweat and Tears.
1: Okay.
0: Oh,
1: yes.
0: That's right. Yeah.
2: You know, Spinning Wheel, You Made Me So Very Happy. They had a lot of hits, hit songs there. Thanks to Rob McDonald. He does a little bit of research on him, dug that one up. So that's a beauty. But, so sadly to the family, of course, as we always say, it's a dreadful thing to lose a family member. But, that's all I've got for this week and they rightly need to be recognised.
1: Well, that segment brought to us by Cameo Memorials, which is quite appropriate, really. Located directly opposite the main gates of Faulkner Cemetery, Cameo Memorials are always there and they always care.
0: They've been setting memories in stone for entire generations of Melbourne families since 1874, Simon.
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1: Yes. 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
0: Something
2: an aspirin or something?
1: Sorry.
0: Anyway, for affordable prices, seniors card discounts and caring guidance, you make it. 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
1: Yes. 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
1: She's good, isn't she?
0: If Bette Midler and Jimmy Durante did a duet, I'd be buying it right now.
1: Okay.
2: All right, it's 10:30. This is 3AW. And remember when? Oh, just before we go to a break, and more from the timetable. Also in 1980, I have to throw in, was the introduction of FM radio in this country.
1: Oh, okay.
2: 46 years ago. It's hard to believe. And, yeah. That was end of the dominance of AM radio.
1: Were
2: and
1: you the first people first person on FM radio?
2: No, it was Skunk FM or something in Melbourne. I can't remember. It was the station, something like that.
0: Was it? I thought it was. I thought Eon FM got in just ahead of Fox.
2: Oh, no, I can't remember. Anyway, I remember standing in the text department at 3AW in La Trobe Street, and listening to the first FM broadcast.
1: Oh, yeah,
2: was
1: marvellous.
2: About 5 o'clock in the afternoon. And thinking, oh, my God, I wonder if this is going to change radio. And it did.
1: Yeah.
2: Yes. Very much so. And that's a rather sobering note. We'll take these.
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4: 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In 1982, before the game, the referee said to the respective captains, good luck, may the best team win. The Scottish captain, Graham Souness, replied, flip it up, mate.
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0: Very quickly, back to who passed away. We've been told, thank you, Rob, for letting us know. Clive Davis passed away on June 22nd, so that's only 6 days ago. American record executive, A&R executive, record producer and lawyer. He won 4 Grammy Awards and was inducted into the Rock and Roll Hall of Fame as a non-performer in 2000.
1: Oh, that's
0: so
1: lovely.
0: There you go. So,
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0: Oh, there you go.
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2: 24-11, Kevin. The time tunnel continues in its merry way.
0: Yeah. And before the break, Andrew mentioned radio. Have you got some radio guff to tell us?
9: Yes, we have. In 1980, there was a production of Annie Get Your Gun for the Arc Theatre, which I was working backstage on. And as a part of the publicity for that, Evie Hayes, who was the original Annie in Annie Get Your Gun here in Melbourne at Her Majesty's, came on the Bert Newton show to give it a bit of a plug. And it was good. So the two of them, the two greats, Bert and Evie, were there talking about the show. Annie, Get Your Gun.
13: Apart from the fact of seeing you, but the fact that I have the special show at heart, you know, Annie, Get Your Gun.
14: Yeah, indeed. Well, of course, you know, I remember seeing Annie for the first time, and it revolutionised my life and my theatre going, and I think it did that for so many people in Australia and, of course, beyond.
13: Yes, yes, it was a very special show, wasn't it?
14: Yeah, it's very hard, apart from your performance, of course, and I don't say that lightly, but it's very hard to describe the people who haven't had the chance of seeing Annie Get Your Gun, why it was so special. It just, see, the war hadn't been finished all that long, and I think really we were about ready to smile and to enjoy ourselves again.
13: Yes, quite true.
14: Yeah. When you got the role, Evie, I mean, did you realise that it was going to be so much part of your life as it turned out?
13: Well, no, I had no idea. You know, if you stay with a musical for 12 months, well, you're lucky. But this was quite a remarkable part of my life. And I wore out three leading men.
14: That's right. Yeah, three of them went by the wayside. How long were you with the show all told?
13: Well, it was going on for 4 years that we were with it. But we played 2 years here at Her Majesty's and had wonderful audiences. They were just great. In those days, they all came to enjoy themselves.
0: Good to hear Bert and Evie. Mm. Kevin, do you want to tell us the story? Phil used to adore the story of Evie Hayes going to America to talk to Ethel Merman, who played Annie Oakley in the stage show on Broadway.
9: Yes. Well, they went around to the dressing room, and I think Ethel Merman was applying her makeup when they swung the door open and said, "Ethel, this is the lady who's going to play Annie Get Your Gun in Australia. This is Evie Hayes." And Ethel turned around her chair and went,
0: "Yeah. Yes, I don't give up." Yeah.
9: Okay. So she didn't.
2: Nothing like showbiz, eh?
0: It's a great story, isn't it?
9: She didn't appreciate it, no.
2: Oh, it's also cruel, isn't it?
9: It is cruel.
2: It is, and you've experienced that. You've had the...
9: Yes, torn to shreds.
2: You've been backstabbed and...
9: I have.
2: Oh, shocking. Really, it's... You know that Susan Hayward movie where she, I'll Cry Tomorrow or something?
9: Yes.
2: That could be your story too.
9: Well, it is partly mine.
2: It is, yeah.
9: We both finished up in the electric chair.
2: That's right. That's right. She did too, didn't she? Very sad. Anyway, we move on to shows of 1980.
9: Yes, one of the shows that came out in 1980 was Evita, and it was on here in Melbourne, of course. The first national tour of Evita in Australia by Andrew Lloyd Webber and Tim Rice. And it's all about Eva Peron and her rise to power with her... partner and then her
2: Juan,
9: yeah. Then she finished up. What did she die of? I can't remember. She died rather young,
2: cancer,
9: didn't she?
2: I think.
9: Something like that. But it was a great show. I love it. And you know, it's the first English musical to ever win a Tony Award.
0: Really?
9: Think about it. Mm. It's 1979, I think it was, when they had the Tony Awards. And this show, Evita, took Broadway by storm. But up until then, they might have been in the running, but they never actually won. And it won the best show on the Tony Awards. So that's quite a thing to remember. But anyhow, here in Melbourne, it was a great cast. And the role of McGeldy was played by Tony Alvarez. And I still remember him coming out on stage with the guitar and singing the song we're about to hear, Night of a Thousand Stars. He died actually quite young. He was, I think he was in one of those, The Young Doctors or The Young and the Restless or something like that. He was a TV star, Tony, but he was a terrific singer too. So have a listen to this. This is Tony Alvarez in Evita in Melbourne with Night of a Thousand Stars.

0: Would you care for a wrap? Or...
1: just the biscuits, then. Please, Polly.
2: Mr. Faulty faint on floor.
3: It was such a good show.
4: And that
3: so
4: was, of course, off the albums where they narrate.
3: It was the radio show, yeah.
4: Yeah, yeah.
3: And wonderful. John Cleese says they still make him laugh when he watches them after all these years. The episodes are so funny.
4: Perfectly written. We must get away for 3 minutes and 10 seconds and come back with the mystery voice.
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11: Where it is 12 to 11, you know, Simon... I've seen the magnificence, the ancient magnificence of the temples of Angkor Wat in a golden sunset.
4: Oh, yes.
11: I've seen the equally magnificent smile of Mr. Stephen Beers, the CEO of the station.
4: Yes.
11: Which lights up, well, not just a room, can light up a city.
4: It can, yes. Powerful.
11: It is. Mind you, if it turns to a sneer, look out. But I've not seen anything quite as impressive as what is opposite the gates at Faulkner Cemetery.
4: Ah, you'd be talking about cameo memorials.
11: You got it.
4: Oh,
11: you
4: yes.
11: got it.
4: Yes. This is where we need that sort of, you know, that glow of light around us as we talk about them.
11: But we ain't got it. It's a low-budget show. 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
4: It is time for Kevin's mystery voice. Kevin's about to play us a mystery voice. We want you to take part. You do that by texting your answer in. When you think you know who it is, shoot your text through to 0477 693 693. Kevin, do we have a clue?
3: Yes, we have a clue. It is a male.
11: Ooh. Oh.

0: What on earth have you been smoking to be listening to that, Kevin Trask?
1: Well, I listen to a lot of Jimmy Durante and that mystery voice.
0: Wow.
2: That's intriguing. I have no idea.
0: It sounds like almost a parody of a horror type thing.
2: Yes.
0: Which leads me to two names.
1: Mm-hmm. Be careful. Don't jump. Don't throw it out before the listeners have a chance.
0: Oh, are we in the right area, are we?
1: What did you say? Well,

0: No, American. No,
1: no more for TV or films.
0: Sorry?
1: Known more for TV or films.
0: Yes, he's been in both.
1: Oh.
2: Australian.
0: Well, I'm going to call him Australian because he lived in Australia for many, many years.
2: Mel Gibson.
0: No, not Mel Gibson.
2: Olivia Newton-John.
0: No, it's a male.
2: All right, yeah.
0: Please pay attention.
2: Sorry. Lived in Australia
1: Frank
2: for many
1: Ifield.
2: Years.
1: I don't know. When...
2: Frank Ifield.
0: No.
1: Oh, come on.
2: Frank Ifield. Okay, so an actor lived in Australia. Where was he born?
0: Overseas.
2: Okay, that narrows it down. Russell Crowe.
0: No, not Russell Crowe.
2: John Waters.
0: Not John Waters.
1: Just a bit more, please, Ryan.

0: Ralph Baker.
1: Who?
0: Ralph Baker.
2: No, not Ralph Baker.
0: Frank Thring.
2: Not Frank Thring.
0: Oh, no, that's a good
2: Damn
0: guess,
2: it.
0: Too.
2: It is a good guess. It's not right.
0: I was going deadly earnest, but...
2: No. Perhaps concentrate on the country he was born.
0: Well, you won't tell us. You just said overseas.
2: No, I just throw some suggestions in.
0: USA.
2: No.
0: New Zealand.
2: No.
0: England.
3: South Africa.
2: No.
0: England.
2: Well, near England.
0: Wales.
2: Scotland. Yeah, Scotland.
0: Sean Connery.
2: Not Sean Connery.
0: I'm just trying to think of Scottish people. Billy Connolly.
2: Not Billy Connolly.
0: Oh. Andy.
2: I thought this would go off just like that. It's just an amazing.
0: Andy Stewart?
2: No, not Andy Stewart.
0: Lived in Australia for a long time.
2: Long time.
0: Born in Scotland. Jimmy Barnes.
2: Not Jimmy Barnes.
0: His brother, John Swan?
2: No.
0: Oh, we've got to get to a break so we can get them.
3: Initials, yeah. Initials, man. Come on.
2: Initials are T-D.
3: Oh, Ted.
0: Oh, Dunn.
2: No.
3: He had Jump in My Car or something.
2: Oops.
0: No.
2: No. No. His wife was an actress too.
3: It's oh, was
0: Tom.
3: He did the ad for the car.
0: Tom.
3: The ad for the little car. Tommy Dysart.
0: Oh, Tommy Dysart.
2: It is Tommy Dysart.
0: Oh, well done, Andrew. Yes.
2: We're going to give it to you, Andrew. You
3: well done. A lot of help.
0: That is amazing. Did we get a suggestion? Nick Kaye, Vincent Price, Boris Karloff, Frank Thring, Bert Newton, Tommy Dysart.
2: Who said that?
0: Rob of Richmond was first with Tommy Dysart. Well done to you. Back in a sec with the things.
4: Drive with Jackie Felgate.
5: Michael Voss, former Carlton coach. What is your relationship with the club now? Do you all get along?
6: I actually don't know because I haven't been back. I haven't spoken to anyone, so I wouldn't have a clue. I can only assume it's okay. I haven't walked away bitter, angry, anything. I have my time in the sun and now I move on.
5: You also want to write a book?
6: Yeah, it's not going to be a book that's, a tell-all book or about my career or anything like that. I've been fortunate to be in a leadership position and lead teams. It's probably just more my observations around that.
4: Drive 3AW. 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AFSL 449146.
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3: Kevin Trask, hit us with the songs of 1980, please.
4: Okay, who sang these, boys? Another Brick in the Wall?
5: Pink Floyd.
4: Exactly. Maggie?
5: Rod Stewart.
4: Yes. Do That to Me One More Time?
5: The Captain and Tennille.
4: Oh, yes. Good. Crazy Little Thing Called Love.
5: Queen.
4: Yeah. It's Still Rock and Roll to Me.
5: Billy Joel.
4: Doing well, boys. Lost in Love.
5: Air Supply.
4: Very good. Little Genie.
5: Elton John.
4: Correct. Coward of the County.
5: Kenny Rogers.
4: Two more. We Don't Talk Anymore.
5: Oh, it's so easy. We don't talk anymore. This is maddening.
3: Oh, we do know this.
4: Please, you're on a roll.
5: Cliff Richard.
4: Correct.
3: Yes, of course.
4: And last one, Heartache Tonight.
5: It's gonna be a heartache tonight. No, it was a male voice, wasn't it?
4: It was a body. It's a group. Starts with E.
3: Eurythmics?
4: No.
3: Eurogliders.
5: Eurogliders.
3: Why are you flapping your arms around?
5: Eagles.
4: Oh, the Eagles.
5: Of course.
4: I'll still give you that one. I'll give you another one. What about Cool Change?
3: Little River Band.
4: I'm going to call that 100%, and your prizes will be available after the show.
3: I wish you were
4: I've got to go now, but I'll be ready.
3: I wish you were my
4: somewhere.
3: Teacher at school.
4: Yeah.
3: What are we going out with as we say thank you?
4: We're going out with Fiddler's Dram, and that's a wonderful song by...
3: That's the band, Fiddler's Dram.
4: Fiddler's Dram. Yeah.
3: The song is called?
4: Yeah. Song is called Day Trip to Bangor.
3: Oh, what a shame we're out of time.
4: And
3: thank you, Kevin.
4: Surprise what we're doing next week.
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6: Good evening, I'm Sarah Wiedersheim. One Nation's popularity has taken a hit according to two new opinion polls. Labor has regained the lead in the latest AFR Redbridge poll, with its primary support rising 2 points to 30%. Core support for One Nation fell to 29%, while the coalition has slipped further to 18%. The newest news poll in The Australian also shows Anthony Albanese has secured a bounce back in voter support. The grieving parents of a 17-year-old girl allegedly killed by an Australian man in Thailand have spoken of their heartbreak. Her body was discovered stuffed in a suitcase that had been dumped near a railway line in the coastal city of Pattaya. 46-year-old Simon Carman from WA remains behind bars charged with the girl's murder. He's told police he was acting in self-defence.
7: I feel bad for what happened to your daughter. Mm. It was out of my control. I hope you. Mm. I know you'll be very sad, upset, same me.
6: If found guilty of murder, he could face the death penalty. Two 11-year-old boys have been rescued from the rubble of collapsed buildings after powerful earthquakes struck Venezuela. Video shows the first boy being pulled from the twisted debris to the applause of rescuers. More than 1,400 people have now been confirmed killed in the twin quakes. Tens of thousands of people remain missing. The ceasefire between the US and Iran remains on shaky ground after they traded strikes in and around the Strait of Hormuz, both countries accusing each other of violating the interim agreement. President Donald Trump has taken to Truth Social to post, "It's very possible that Iran may never learn, and that it's possible the US may be forced to militarily complete the job." Police are investigating whether a father mistook his accelerator for the brake when he ploughed into a chicken shop on Sydney's northern beaches. Hugh Phillips reports.
8: Emergency services were called to Allambie Heights following reports of a crash. Officers finding a BMW station wagon that had been driven into the front of the establishment. It's believed the man was picking up his son when he hit the group of children. Paramedics treated an 11-year-old boy at the scene for leg and arm injuries. He's been taken to hospital for further treatment. Two other children sustained minor injuries. Hugh Phillips reporting.
6: And the Department of Prime Minister and Cabinet has announced former Australian of the Year, Professor Richard Scollier, will be remembered at a state funeral at the Sydney Opera House on July 13.
2: Finance with the 3AW app. You have the power of 3AW in the palm of your hand. So add it to your phone now. 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
6: Blues coach Laurie Daly has dropped Brian To'o from the New South Wales side for the State of Origin decider. Brisbane centre Katoni Staggs has also been axed. Amoli Olakau'atu has been recalled to the squad, as has Stephen Crichton and Panthers back rower Liam Martin. The Tigers have gone down to the Knights 12-6. Tigers coach Benji Marshall says they let the game get away from them.
9: A couple of key moments in the game that are hurting us at the moment. Look, there was a lot that I liked today, but yeah, the fact we couldn't ice that game given the possession we had, the good ball sets we had.
6: In the earlier NRL game, the Raiders beat the Dragons 24-16. In the AFL, the Dockers have thumped the Suns 80-29. Earlier, Essendon went down to North Melbourne 79-65. That's news and sport.
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6: Mostly clear tonight, getting down to 10 degrees overnight. Cloudy with a high chance of showers tomorrow, a top of 17 degrees. Looking further ahead, showers Tuesday, a high of 17 degrees. The showers increasing Wednesday and 17. Thursday, cloudy with showers, a top of 15. Friday, a shower or two and 15. On the bays, mostly clear, east to northeasterly winds at about 10 knots. Seas are below 1 metre.

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2: Brazil won 3-0?
1: Yeah, they won 3-0. In 1982, before the game, the referee said to the respective captains, good luck, may the best team win. The Scottish captain, Graham Souness, replied, flip it up, mate.
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1: Hello, I'm Sarah Wiedersehen. New polling shows Pauline Hanson's popularity has fallen after a series of controversial comments made by the One Nation leader. The AFR Redbridge poll has seen Senator Hanson's net favourability rating plunge 10% in a month. Meanwhile, the latest news poll in The Australian has Labor retaking the lead over One Nation after the minor party's primary support dropped 3 points. Australia's major capital cities have recorded their worst housing auction clearance rates in years. Cotality data shows Sydney's clearance rate fell to 47.3%, its lowest since April 2020. Melbourne recorded its weakest rate since the city's COVID-19 lockdowns in September 2021, while Brisbane came in at 39.3%. Adelaide was the standout, with the clearance rate soaring to 68.7%. The government claims harsher penalties will force big tech companies to comply with the social media ban. Federal politics reporter Nelson Scott.
2: Since December, more than 5 million children under 16 have had their social media account removed, deactivated or restricted. But despite the measures, many young people are still logging on, leaving them exposed to cyberbullying and graphic content. The government argues tech giants are failing to enforce the rules and plans to double the maximum fine for breaches to $99 million. The eSafety Commissioner will also get beefed up powers to investigate compliance. Communications Minister Annika Wells claims it's all about ensuring big tech plays by the rules.
3: If you want to do business on Australian shores, you will comply with Australian laws.
2: But the opposition's Julian Lisa has told Sky News the fact changes are being made shows the ban isn't going to plan.
4: Labor has clearly fumbled this.
2: The government is hoping to legislate the new penalties by the end of the week. Nelson Scott, Canberra.
1: The US president has warned Iran may no longer exist if the country continues violating the ceasefire. Donald Trump posted the threat to social media after a vessel trying to navigate the Strait of Hormuz was fired upon by Iranian drones. Strategic Analysis Australia Director Michael Shoebridge says the strait remains a key sticking point in the peace agreement.
5: The Iranians want to have control of the strait into the future, not just for the next 60 days, and so they're wanting to demonstrate that shipping doesn't pass there unless it coordinates with them. And meanwhile, the Americans are trying to escort shipping down the Omani side of the straits as far away as possible from Iran.
1: And former Australian of the Year, Professor Richard Scollier, will be remembered at a state funeral at the Sydney Opera House next month. The pioneering cancer specialist died earlier this month at the age of 59 after a three-year battle with cancer.
0: Wherever you go, take the stories that matter with you. 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
1: Blues coach Laurie Daly has dropped 5 players for the State of Origin decider in Brisbane next month. Brian To'o, Victor Radley, Katoni Staggs, Appy Korosau and Dylan Lucas have all been left out of the squad. In NRL action, the Knights have claimed victory over the Tigers 12-6, while the Raiders defeated the Dragons. The result returns Canberra to the winner's circle, snapping a 3-game losing streak. In AFL action, North Melbourne triumphed over Essendon and Fremantle thumped Gold Coast by 51 points. At the FIFA World Cup, defending champions Argentina defeated Jordan 3-1. They'll face Cape Verde in the round of 32. That's the very latest news and sport.
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1: Around the country, Canberra showers a top of 15 degrees. Melbourne, a shower or two, a high of 17. Sydney, a shower or two and 20 degrees. Brisbane, partly cloudy and 21. Showers in Perth with a high of 18 degrees. Adelaide, showers and 18. Mostly sunny in Hobart, a top of 15 degrees. Darwin, mostly sunny and 31.

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1: Mm.
0: Absolutely no water.
1: By the way, Francis just brought this into me as well, that the voters in Switzerland have rejected a proposal to limit that now, so they're not very much into it at all. They don't like the idea. So, okay, so if we were to cap it then and have a referendum here, then
0: we just,
1: what would be a fair figure?
0: Send and, them back.
1: But, well, yeah, but who,
0: back now
1: who do you...
0: These people are arriving without visas. They don't get past the airport station without visas, just arriving. Then just popping into a cab and going, particularly to Sydney. But they should be just stopped at the bloody airport and put into an igloo and asked for their visas. And when they haven't got them, they should be held there under bond, in inverted commas, put on the next aircraft back to where they come from, because they're basically coming from the subcontinent.
1: Well, you said so. You said that 28 million is too many, so then let's make it, say, 25, just for the sake of pulling a figure out. What happens to the 3 million people who already live here? How do you decide who has to go?
0: Well, all of the people who arrive without their damn visas. Just moving into Western Sydney, in particular, where and Anthony Albanese has not stopped it. Because they are on welfare. If they're immediately given, and I have a friends up in Townsville who are seeing people, and they wear their dress, they wear their saris, and they wear their shrouds up there, and they're falling around up there and so happy that the minute they're arrived, they're given money.
1: Mm-hmm. All right.
0: Cash taxpayers' money. And we're in debt, huge debt.
1: All right, I'll leave it there. I've got to get to the news, Jane. Jane, I got to get to the news, but it's lovely to talk to you. Jane in Brisbane there, 131-873 is our number. And being a country that, of course, is a country of migrants, then how does that change the structure? How long would it take for us to become a monoculture? How do you, because you've got, you know, a whole system that's firmly entrenched in Australia now based on multiculturalism, and the majority of us are children of immigrants, if not immigrants themselves. So then how do you change that whole dynamic? What would you do in order to do that? I mean, how do you start with this? How long will it take? And also, while we're on the subject, what would be a good figure to cap it on too? Like I mentioned, there are two voters in Switzerland rejected that proposal. 55% of participants voted against, 45% for. Would we have an appetite for Albo to bring out some kind of referendum on a capping of the population in Australia? Let me know, and I'll have a chat with you after the news, which is coming up next.
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4: Hang on there a sec, Justine and Rick. I'll get to you just after the news. And Craig Gabriel's in Wimbledon. We'll talk to him too.
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5: Hello, I'm Sarah Wiedersehen. Two new opinion polls are both showing One Nation's popularity has taken a hit following Pauline Hanson's press club address in which she spoke of her vision for a monocultural Australia. The news poll in The Australian has core support for Labor up 3 points to 33% ahead of One Nation, which has fallen to 29%. Labor has also retaken the lead from One Nation in the Redbridge poll, while the coalition has slipped further and now sits on just 18%. The family of a teenage girl found dead in a suitcase in Thailand has spoken of its pain and says the death penalty should be imposed on the Australian man charged with her murder. 45-year-old Simon Carman claims he acted in self-defence when a dispute over $20 reportedly led to a confrontation before the teenager's death. Fresh strikes between the US and Iran is threatening to derail any progress made on a deal to permanently end the war. The US says it's launched strikes on Iranian military infrastructure near the Strait of Hormuz in response to Iranian attacks on commercial shipping. Adjunct professor at the University of Western Australia and former naval officer Jennifer Parker has told Nine things are not trending in the right direction.
6: This is certainly the most concerning developments we've had in the last couple of weeks. Of course, this all started on Thursday when Iran decided to attack a merchant ship exiting the Strait of Hormuz. We've seen US responses, Iranian responses, and this tit for tat.
5: The federal government is confident new penalties will force big tech companies to comply with the under-16 social media ban. The maximum fine for companies that breach the laws is being increased to $99 million. The eSafety Commissioner will also receive new powers to gather information from social media giants. Communications Minister Annika Wells says these organisations currently aren't doing enough to protect children.
7: And I am not satisfied that the social media companies are doing everything in their power to keep under 16s off their platforms. In fact, it is clear to me that these companies are taking a leaf straight out of the big tech playbook and are trying to get away with the bare minimum.
5: A state memorial service for Professor Richard Scollier will take place on Monday, July 13 at the Sydney Opera House. The former Australian of the Year died earlier this month at the age of 59 after a 3-year battle with brain cancer. The Department of Prime Minister and Cabinet says a limited number of free tickets will be made available to the general public. And 3 children have been injured, 1 seriously, after a car crashed into a chicken shop on Sydney's northern beach.
3: Finance. With the 3AW app, you have the power of 3AW in the palm of your hand. So add it to your phone now. Melbourne's own 3AW.
5: The axing of Brian To'o for the State of Origin decider is among 4 changes made by Blues coach Laurie Daly. To'o has been replaced by Dolphins winger Jack Bostock. Centres Katoni Staggs and Tolu Kola have also been dropped for Stephen Crichton and Bradman Best. Liam Martin also returns from injury for the Blues. Round 7 17 of the NRL has wrapped up with a win to the Knights over the Tigers, while the Raiders have beaten the Dragons. In the AFL, Fremantle have tightened their grip on top spot on the ladder following a 51-point win over Gold Coast. North Melbourne beat Essendon 79-65. At the FIFA World Cup, Steve Clarke has resigned as Scotland's head coach after the country was eliminated. England has beaten Panama to top Group L and set up a clash with DR Congo in the last 32.
3: 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So add it to your phone now. 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
5: Around the country, Canberra showers a top of 15 degrees. Melbourne, a shower or two, a high of 17. Sydney, a shower or two and 20 degrees. Brisbane, partly cloudy and 21. Showers in Perth with a high of 18 degrees. Adelaide, showers and 18. Mostly sunny in Hobart, a top of 15 degrees. Darwin, mostly sunny and 31.

0: There you go, Justine. Well, I hope that you enjoy the experience. Obviously, we're not trying to change anything about Tony's show, nor Mike's either, but, you know, obviously different types of styles and different presenters. You will have different ways of presenting things. I hope I don't get you offside, Justine, because you sound like a lovely person.
1: Well, I'll just let you into a secret. I box 4 to 5 mornings a week.
0: Fantastic.
1: So I'll give you my email, so you just let anyone know.
0: Yeah.
1: You'll be fine.
0: Fantastic. How good is boxing? I do a lot of boxing. Isn't it the greatest?
1: Really?
0: Yeah, it's, you know, anybody that thinks it's easy when they watch somebody pound the bag for 2 minutes, give it a go and see how you feel after those 2 minutes are up.
1: Well, it's the only time I stop talking and I have to concentrate. So the trainers know if they ask me a question while I'm boxing, it usually... it doesn't end well, let's say that.
0: Well, you know, the thing I like about it, especially classes, is I want someone to tell me what I have to do, because then you don't have to think, because you haven't got the energy to think when you're pounding on a bag and you can't breathe and you're just trying desperately not to throw up the water you just drank during the hydration break. That's what I like. Just tell me what I have to do. Don't ask me any questions.
1: And for 45 minutes.
0: Yeah.
1: But anyway, Phil, I'll report in and I'll just, for 2 weeks is going to go very quickly.
0: Yeah. I know that you've got my back now, Rocky.
1: Absolutely. And call me the chatterboxer.
0: You got that. Well, ring any time, all right?
1: Take care. Thanks, mate.
0: Thank
1: Bye.
0: You. Thank you. That was Justine in Bourne. Do I have time to take Maggie, or do we have to get to Craig, by the way? All right, we'll get to Craig after this. Maggie, hold on there a second, Adelaide. Also, let me get to a couple of texts here. Phil, around 1,000 migrants land on our shores daily, day after day, month after month, with all the issues we have with housing, medical care. It's not sustainable. As Jane mentioned, they're all mainly coming to the capital cities in the eastern states and Perth. That's why Pauline Hanson wants to bring the numbers down, says Michael. Wouldn't it be interesting, though, and a different conversation, if the middle of Australia was actually a bit like living in a city rather than, you know, it's the same with Canada, middle of Canada. You don't go there because it's a bit of a no man's land out in the tundra. Same thing with Australia. Imagine, though, if Australia was quite livable in the middle of it, we could probably have a population quite easily of 100 million. But alas, we can't because it's too hot. 1:24. Oops, I did give the time call. That's only in New South Wales and on the East Coast. I apologise, Adelaide and Perth. I don't know what time it is in London, but we'll get to Wimbledon next.
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0: Just another text from Tony. Furthermore, Phil, if you get the chance to watch Peter Credlin's recent London interviews, they go a long way to explaining and justifying why Pauline's preparing for Australia to become a monoculture. My Italian parents back in 19... Well, you actually didn't give me the right, the full, the rest of it, 1930-something or other, assimilated as quickly as possible. And yes, please pass on your wishes to Jenny. Well, that's probably a good point too, and a very interesting point. Assimilation as quickly as possible would be another way of looking at it too. Let me get to some more of your calls and more of your texts. By the way, I think we may have hung up on Craig Gabriel a moment ago, and he wasn't very happy with us, and so he's been hanging up on us. So hopefully we haven't upset the greatest man in the history of tennis. I'm just waiting for Francis to give me the heads up so we can go live to Wimbledon any second now, but because I was running late, I didn't get to Craig on time, and then Francis rang him and he hung up on him. I would like to think that our good friend Craig Gabriel's just messing with us, but I'm not sure. Hopefully we can get to... Oh, good. Okay. Whew. Where's his intro?
14: Do you like tennis?
0: I thought I was in trouble with you.
14: Do you like tennis?
0: Obviously I am. You play. Don't give me the cold shoulder. You know that I love you. And it was my fault that we were running late too, by the way. So you can forgive me for that. Oh, come on. You know what?
15: Yeah, well.
0: I was going to tell you how much I missed you and how much, how excited I am that Wimbledon's back on.
15: You're so full of crap.
0: Oh, come on. How dare you? We love you. I love you. I've even done some prep for this and I'm going to take it seriously.
15: Yeah, you know what was happening? I actually, in all seriousness, I was disconnecting the call because it was coming up as suspected spam every time.
0: Well, that's us, yeah. Well, that's exactly from Spamalot. That's if you get a phone call with spam on it, you know it's us.
15: Yeah, okay, fair enough.
0: Well, by the way, somebody wanted to know if you were ever a professional tennis player.
15: I was a multimedia star on and off the court.
0: We knew that. By the way, hot enough for you?
15: Well, it's much better today. It's calmed down a bit. I think we were at about 25, 26 today, which is a lot better than the last few days where we've been ranging between 34 and 37.
0: I imagine it gets... Well, they have a...
15: And sticky. It's been humid. You know, I felt like I was back in Singapore where you want to have three showers in one day.
0: Yeah, you just want to do that anyway, regardless of the weather. Yeah. But will they have, you know, the thirst and the drinks breaks like they have? I was going to ask this in the soccer, but they kind of do that anyway, don't they, really?
15: Not really, no. Oh. I mean, well, look, at the every odd change of ends, yeah, they have about a, I think it's whatever it is, 30, 40 seconds between games, and you know, they're able to just recharge or something, but and then after a set it's like a 90 seconds. That's nothing like the footballers are doing, which a few of the players have actually been quite amused about, and they have commented. It's been interesting to see something like that happen.
0: It's not great when you're watching it.
15: Made a comment. He says, "This is professional sport. What is this ridiculous? What do they call a beverage break?
0: Beverage
15: or something
0: break
15: or another like
0: in
15: that?
0: A stadium which is air conditioned and 21 degrees." But you know, I guess they figure they got to do that. Let me ask you some tennis questions. I know you'll be surprised by this, but I've got some.
15: Yep.
0: Serena Williams making a comeback.
15: Oh, first with the news.
0: Against Australia's Maya Joint.
15: Yes. In fact, Serena did a pre-event media conference today. I caught up with Mayor, joined a couple of days ago, and she's pretty excited about it and pretty low-key as she always is. And she was saying, in any chance figured that I'd be having an opportunity to play Serena, who's a legend, and, you know, I watched her growing up. And I put it to her, I said, she won her first Wimbledon 4 years before Maya was born. And the last time she won Wimbledon, Serena, that is, Maya was just 10 years old.
0: That's right.
15: So it's going to be, Serena was saying, yeah, I know her. I'll be watching some of her matches on video, but didn't really go into much detail.
0: You've taken a bit of my thunder here, because I was going to, you know, really excite you and surprise you with the fact that I knew that Joint was born 7 years after Williams won the first of her Grand Slam singles titles.
15: Yeah.
0: And although Williams is favoured to win the match, she's got the second round clash coming up with Alex Ila, and that could draw a huge crowd. So, you know, I did my research here, and you just stomping all over it like it didn't even matter.
15: Absolutely. Well, what do you expect, really?
0: Nothing, actually. I'm as surprised as you are that I did some research. Don't worry.
15: I actually think that Serena could have more pressure on her and be a bit more nervous. Whereas, as Maya was saying when I spoke with her, that, you know, she said, I'm going to go out there with an attitude I've got nothing to lose, and just play. So you don't know what's really going to happen. I mean, talking with Ila Tomljanovic, who was the last first player to beat Serena, was at the U.S. Open 4 years ago, she feels that Maya has got the ability to do it. Sam Stosur, the Australian Billie Jean King captain, also feels that Maya, even though she's had an up and down season with some back injuries and her form hasn't been great, you know, she's going to go out there and really do whatever she can in the situation. It's on center court, the third match on center court on Tuesday. So it's certainly the one that the match has been attracting the most attention.
0: Of course, and then she could face the Wimbledon champion Iga Swiatek in the third round of the clash between two eras of women's tennis. They've never played each other on tour.
15: Well, yeah, but let's not look that far ahead. There's plenty to go before that happens, and Iga will be playing first match on center court on Tuesday. But, you know, tomorrow, first day of the championships, the 139th Wimbledon Championships, and Jannik Sinner will be playing the first match on center court against Miroslava Kuzmanovic.
0: I really don't know why I bothered here. I thought you'd be so impressed that I got Iga Swiatek's name right, and then you just, again... Oh, did I? Right. What was I close?
15: It's not even close. It's Swiatek.
0: Well, yeah, I had a go at it, though. Just like Anna Sabalenka facing
15: Arena.
0: Local British hope Emma Raducanu in the third round at Wimbledon. That's exciting.
15: Third round? We haven't even started the first round yet. And we don't even know Emma is going to end up playing. I mean, she's talking about injuries and whatnot, and she says she hopes she's going to be able to play tomorrow.
0: Well, I had a go, at least. You know, a lot of people send me texts going, you know, that Craig is really well-respected in tennis circles, and you come on with him and you ridicule him and you make fun of all of the people who are playing. Why don't you at least make an effort? I make an effort, and then you're not happy with it.
15: You get shot down in flames each time.
0: Crikey. Okay, what about, let's talk about some of the Australians playing. Alex de Minaur.
15: Yeah, he'll be on Tuesday as well. You know, Alex will be a match he should win. He's playing an Argentine who's ranked 66 in the world, Roman Andres Burruchaga.
0: Oh, are you asking me or telling me? I don't know.
15: No, I'm telling you. Try that one.
0: Yeah,
15: Roman Andres Burruchaga.
0: Well, I was going to have a go at Taneski Kokkinakis, but I thought I did quite good. And Rinky Hinkie's playing.
15: Okay.
0: Rinky Hinkie's playing.
15: Yeah. Well, Rinky Hinkie is actually playing tomorrow. So you've got something, right? Rinky is going to be playing Jesper de Jong, and it's the last match on that particular court. Before that, Adam Walton from Queensland will be playing Dino Prismic. The first Australian that will be on court at this year's Wimbledon will be Alexander Vukic from Sydney. He's up against Jensen Brooksby, and the other Australian on court tomorrow and later in the day will be Daria Kasatkina against the British wildcard Mimi Zhu.
0: Well, bless you. Paul wants to know if all the dogs at Wimbledon get a free ball that's been used on the game.
15: No. No, they don't. We can't encourage these creatures. I mean, they're here for work. You know, they're here to continue with the security aspect. So we can't
0: give them a free ball.
15: No treat. Goodness gracious.
0: Okay, then. Craig, do you think Jannik will bounce back at Wimbledon and win back-to-back titles, says Roger?
15: Well, yeah, look, I think so. I think, well, he certainly has to be regarded as the favorite out of everybody. I mean, but a lot of people feel that this is the best opportunity for Novak Djokovic to win a record-breaking 25th major and an eighth Wimbledon. We'll see. Novak will be playing last tomorrow on center court against Wu Yibing of China.
0: Will he be? That's the question.
15: Exactly. Yeah, look, I wouldn't mind seeing Jannik, other than an Australian, obviously.
0: Okay.
15: Winning back-to-back Wimbledons.
0: Tanya, one more question from our listeners, and I'll let you go, but obviously we'll talk more later in the week. Tanya wants
15: you're holding
0: to...
15: up dinner.
0: Sorry about that. What are you having? What free meal have you to plug?
15: I'm going out. I'm going to the house of some friends here in Wimbledon.
0: Right, okay. Well, that's nice. And enjoy that. Like, I've been waiting for an invitation to your house, which I haven't had. Even Clinton Maynard went. But anyway, Tanya wants to know what aftershave you wear.
15: Well, you know what? I actually left it behind in Sydney, so I had to go and get another bottle of Lacoste.
0: Of course it would be Lacoste. Ask a silly question. It's obviously not Beckham, nor is it, Dupe.
15: No.
0: Or Blue Strat or something.
15: It's certainly not Beckham.
0: What about High Karate?
15: Higher who?
0: I'm just showing my age here. I love you. You know that. If we're running late, don't take it personally because you're my best friend that I've ever had.
15: The bestest ever.
0: Evs. Thanks, Craig. Good to talk to you, mate. Cheers.
15: All right, bud.
0: There he is, Craig Gabriel, our tennis correspondent from Wimbledon, and we'll talk to him later on in the week. Look, people on the phone, I've got to get you after this. Thanks for hanging on there, Keith, Maggie and Sam.
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0: I'm Phil O'Neill and I'm sitting in for Tony McManus for the next couple of weeks and also for Mike Jeffries on this Monday morning. Hello, Wayne. How are you? Phil, regarding monoculture, Jim Haynes was talking to, I think, Pat Panetta last week, and he explained what monoculture actually means. And he says these critics of Pauline in regards to this topic are so far removed from what monoculture actually means and what Pauline said. Maybe it'll be helpful to some listeners who may have missed Jim's explanation to maybe go back and find that sound clip of Jim Haynes who explained it so well. Thank you for that, Wayne. Yeah, we'll go and dig it up. And I'll try and get Pauline on the show too. She was due to come on, but then she got really busy. And then I never got another reply to my text. So maybe it's me, which wouldn't surprise me, but I'll keep on the case. Rob says, well, it's obvious that Craig would use Brute 33. And the next text is taking it to the next one. Craig Gabriel's aftershave is Brute 30/15, of course. Tony says those hydration breaks in the World Cup allow the broadcasters to whack in some advertising, and don't they ever. And there's a couple more coming through on text. I'll get to those in a moment. England captain Ben Stokes has made a stunning announcement. He's ending his international career at the conclusion of the ongoing third test against New Zealand. Stokes, the all-rounder, one of the finest cricketers ever to play for England. He was in the middle of a bowling spell at Trent Bridge, and he made the statement saying he intends to end a 15-year international career. Maybe he was just out there in the middle of it, and he thought, you know what, stuff this. I might just sit at home and watch the cricket on the telly instead. Maggie, good morning to you. Thank you so much for holding on. How are you?
22: Are you speaking with me?
0: I am, Maggie. We haven't had a chat since the last time that I was on 5AA, so it's lovely to have you back.
22: Okay. Well, good morning, Phil. Welcome back, and I rather suspect you're going to be a breath of fresh air.
0: Oh, bless you. And good morning, incidentally, to the 5AA listeners group and the 5AA radio listeners group with disabilities from Pamela Mary, of which I'm a member of both of those groups. And it's always lovely to be able to talk to the people in Adelaide. And it's such a fine and close-knit listener group that you've got as well. Do you understand, Maggie, about Pauline Hanson's idea of monoculture and multiculture?
22: Yeah. No, look, I've got so many things to speak about, but two that I was going to address this morning. Firstly, Pauline Hanson, and then 60 Minutes. But going back to Pauline Hanson, and I will quote, it's, we cannot be a multicultural society. We are a multiracial society. We are, but we must be, monocultural. Australians must live under the one cultural umbrella. And to me, my current viewpoint sums that up very well.
0: Yeah, and that's a good way of looking at it as well. Incidentally, just with this one that you wanted to talk about, the 2-year attempted cleanup of Victoria's big build, and I know that this was on 60 Minutes, there's not too much in terms of us being able to talk to this because of the fact that there are charges and things like that. So in terms of that, it wouldn't be right of me to speak about that, if that's okay.
22: I was hoping, and when I come on there, I need, I know, to stress with whatever I say at all times is my current viewpoint,
0: of course,
22: or opinion, and often it's I go by what has been alleged, but I don't always go along with that.
0: Yeah,
22: but at all times, I remain open-minded. I like to hear others' viewpoints and sides of the story.
0: That's exactly. Well, that's how we like to do the show as well, Maggie, and that is to come on and hear all sides of the story. In this particular case, and thanks for understanding that, that this is still alleged, and Francis and I have managed not to get ourselves in trouble on this overnight show for nearly a year and a half now, and we want to try and get to the end of the year without that. But, you know, it's good that you are willing to listen to all sides of the argument, because that's the only way we can come up with what we consider to be our own individual and authoritative opinion on things. If we've just read something and we've come on and gone, well, this is what I think about this and I know I'm right. Well, yeah, but what backs up your argument? So, you know, it's the thing that we try to do on the overnight show is to hear as many different opinions as we possibly can. And then at the end of it, maybe we'll all be 1% smarter.
22: Phil, may I just then therefore elaborate on what I believe I heard, a quote from Albanese a few days ago in a conversation, and it was post-budget in reference to that, I believe, in his conversation, it will all dissipate, you know, and that got me thinking and scratching my head in whatever reference he was referring to. Could have been a bit different, but with my mind, I've got to be careful because it's my view.
0: And you're welcome to it. All I'm saying is, Maggie, don't get me in trouble, and I'm happy with it.
22: No, I'm trying not to. This is just my viewpoint. You know, dissipate, no, in that my view is that supposedly we've got another couple of years before our next federal election, and a lot of people are very gullible. They've got short minds, short memories and all that. You know, with all this that's gone down with the latest federal budget, are they hoping that time will pass by and people will certainly forget? That's just my viewpoint.
0: No, you're right, and that's a good point too, and I appreciate, Maggie, I better go, but I appreciate that. Please ring me in the next week and a half too, and be great to hear from you from 5AA. But that's right, you know, the problem that, you know, Albo has is the fact that he thinks that we forget, but everything that you say is not just on public record, it's also on video, and someone's recorded it. So if you're going to lie, then, you know, remember that you're going to get caught out eventually. All right, let's get to this update. And then, by the way, I've got a lot of people on the phone. Keith, Sam, Wendy and Al, I can see you there. I'm going to get to you, but we also have a news break coming up in a sec.
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0: fellow in particular who's been emailing non-stop while I have been away, but every time I check my emails, it's basically a heinous email saying how much he hated me. But you don't have to listen, incidentally. You can just turn off your radio. And I'm cool with that. You know, horses for courses, like I said. Let me get to a couple more. Hello, Bridget. How are you? Phil, what was the pro-Palestinian protest in front of the Sydney Opera House? Certainly not the Australian culture. Never thought I would see that in Australia. It was like a third world gathering, and that was terrifying. Get them out. We want Australia back, and we love the Jews. So much has changed in 10 years, bringing in the wrong people with the wrong culture. I think, you know, we've got to, at some stage also, address the continuing protests. I know we've talked about it a lot on the overnight show, but, you know, just to have continual protests week in and week out from the usual offenders isn't doing them any favours. It's certainly not doing our opinion of them any favours either. And it doesn't matter who you're protesting for. I think there should only be one protest per year so you can get your message out there, and not one that's going to disrupt the city. We can talk about that later, though, because we've got a lot more to talk about. Hello, Christine. Nice to hear from you. Hello, Gary. Jerry. I'm sorry, Jerry at Sutherland. Saw you had an email for Mike while I was away, too. That made me happy. I thought, it's my mate Jerry from Sutherland. Says, I need a couple of wines every day too, but his is spelt W-H-I-N-E-S. Don't forget, last time we had our Tuesday morning, this was a couple of weeks ago, we decided that Tuesday morning would be called the Tuesday Soapbox. And that's where we all get on and complain about things so we could get it off our chest earlier in the week. And I've got something I want to complain about. So I'm all ready to go tomorrow morning. And so we'll give you the chance to do that tomorrow too. Joe says, monoculture, China, North Korea, Moldova, to name a few. Do we really want to join them? What's the update on Scottish Graham's upcoming awesome adventure, says Paul. Well, Graham will be here tomorrow morning, his last chat before he goes off overseas on his little jaunt with all of the jobs that he has for us. So we'll catch up with him tomorrow. We've got the news update coming up.
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9: 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We'll

0: cable experience in Los Angeles. They were actually promoting her show, Madison. But it was just extraordinary. She looked amazing. She's so lovely. And that was just sort of, wow, I'm sitting at dinner with Michelle Pfeiffer. She's sitting right next to me.
1: Isn't that incredible? Did you steal her fork or her, did you steal a knife, a napkin afterwards?
0: No, but I said, you do eat, don't you? Because, you know, she was bringing a, you know, she was like, you know, as they do pick at their salad. She said, oh, yes, no, I do. I said, do you like to cook? And she said, well, I have my special roast chicken every Sunday night that the family loves.
1: Brilliant. Well, listen, I've got to get to the news, but very quickly, where are you off to next? Because I know you're about to go hobnobbing again.
0: Yes, well, I'm off to the premiere of the new Minions movie. That's on this afternoon. It's Sunday here, and that's on this afternoon, and the after party. I mean, I just love the Minions because they're so fun, whatever they do. So this is the latest Minions movie.
1: Okay.
0: So, yes, that's where I'm going.
1: All right, I'm going to keep an eye on your Instagram. Are you hoping to run into more famous people at this after party?
0: You just never know. There's always somebody there.
1: Can I check in with you?
0: My Insta.
1: Can I check in with you a bit later on this week, maybe about Friday morning?
0: Of course.
1: Because we're all living your high life vicariously here in bloody cold Australia while you're out there in Los Angeles.
0: Yeah, lovely warm Los Angeles. Yes, it's summer here.
1: Thank you so much, Catherine. There you go. My former next-door neighbour who now knows famous people and went to dinner with Michelle Pfeiffer, Catherine Tulidge, there in Los Angeles.
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1: Great to have your company. Here we are in the middle of the night. We're all awake and some of us are under blankets lying in bed listening. Well done if that's you. Let's get the news update then back with more of your calls.
11: News is next. 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
1: Hello, I'm Sarah Wiedersane. Two new opinion polls are both showing One Nation's popularity has taken a hit following Pauline Hanson's press club address in which she spoke of her vision for a monocultural Australia. The news poll in The Australian has core support for Labor up 3 points to 33% ahead of One Nation, which has fallen to 29%. Labor has also retaken the lead from One Nation in the Redbridge poll, while the coalition has slipped further and now sits on just 18%. The family of a teenage girl found dead in a suitcase in Thailand has spoken of its pain and says the death penalty should be imposed on the Australian man charged with her murder. 45-year-old Simon Carman claims he acted in self-defence when a dispute over $20 reportedly led to a confrontation before the teenager's death. Fresh strikes between the US and Iran is threatening to derail any progress made on a deal to permanently end the war. The US says it's launched strikes on Iranian military infrastructure near the Strait of Hormuz in response to Iranian attacks on commercial shipping. Adjunct professor at the University of Western Australia and former naval officer Jennifer Parker has told Nine things are not trending in the right direction.
2: This is certainly the most concerning developments we've had in the last couple of weeks. Of course, this all started on Thursday when Iran decided to attack a merchant ship exiting the Strait of Hormuz. We've seen US responses, Iranian responses, and this tit for tat.
1: The federal government is confident new penalties will force big tech companies to comply with the under-16 social media ban. The maximum fine for companies that breach the laws is being increased to $99 million. The eSafety Commissioner will also receive new powers to gather information from social media giants. Communications Minister Annika Wells says these organisations currently aren't doing enough to protect children.
3: And I am not satisfied that the social media companies are doing everything in their power to keep under 16s off their platforms. In fact, it is clear to me that these companies are taking a leaf straight out of the big tech playbook and are trying to get away with the bare minimum.
1: A state memorial service for Professor Richard Scollier will take place on Monday, July 13 at the Sydney Opera House. The former Australian of the Year died earlier this month at the age of 59 after a 3-year battle with brain cancer. The Department of Prime Minister and Cabinet says a limited number of free tickets will be made available to the general public. And 3 children have been injured, 1 seriously, after a car crashed into a chicken shop on Sydney's northern beach.
0: Finance. It's all about stories, about connection, conversations and news you can trust. 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
1: The axing of Brian To'o for the State of Origin decider is among 4 changes made by Blues coach Laurie Daly. To'o has been replaced by Dolphins winger Jack Bostock. Centres Katoni Staggs and Tolu Kola have also been dropped for Stephen Crichton and Bradman Best. Liam Martin also returns from injury for the Blues. Round 17 of the NRL has wrapped up with a win to the Knights over the Tigers, while the Raiders have beaten the Dragons. In the AFL, Fremantle have tightened their grip on top spot on the ladder following a 51-point win over Gold Coast. North Melbourne beat Essendon 79-65. At the FIFA World Cup, Steve Clarke has resigned as Scotland's head coach after the country was eliminated. England has beaten Panama to top Group L and set up a clash with DR Congo in the last 32.
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1: Around the country, Canberra showers a top of 15 degrees. Melbourne, a shower or two, a high of 17. Sydney, a shower or two and 20 degrees. Brisbane, partly cloudy and 21. Showers in Perth with a high of 18 degrees. Adelaide, showers and 18. Mostly sunny in Hobart, a top of 15 degrees. Darwin, mostly sunny and 31.

0: Obviously, I can't play that track because I'm going to run out of time. And also, the single version didn't feature the next part of that. But what a terrific song that is, too. And Warren agrees with me, Phil, that Paul McCartney and Wings were better than the Beatles. You don't hear me saying that very often, but I stand by it. In fact, I probably do say it too often, and the Beatles fans are just furious with that. But yeah, Warren says, love that, and also Paul McCartney's got a brand new album as well. I still prefer the work of Wings over the Beatles. It's very contentious, but then also I say I still prefer Nickelback over the Foo Fighters, and I mean that sincerely, you know, but that's music. It's all a personal taste, isn't it? But anyway, what a great album, what a great song. Listen to What the Man Said from 1975 and released. And on this day, June 29th, 75, went to number one in the UK.
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0: What is it that reflecting pool in America needs? 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
17: Hello, I'm Sarah Wiedersane. One Nation's popularity has taken a hit according to two new opinion polls. The AFR Redbridge poll shows Labor has regained the lead after its primary support rose 2 points to 30%. Core support for One Nation fell to 29%, while the coalition has slipped further to 18%. The newest news poll in The Australian also shows Anthony Albanese has secured a bounce back in voter support. The grieving parents of a 17-year-old girl allegedly killed by an Australian man in Thailand have spoken of their heartbreak.

0: Her body was discovered stuffed in a suitcase that had been dumped near a railway line in the coastal city of Pattaya. 46-year-old Simon Carman from WA remains behind bars, charged with the girl's murder. He's told police he was acting in self-defence.
1: I feel bad for what happened to your daughter. Mm. It was out of my control. I hope you... I know you'll be very sad.
0: Two 11-year-old boys have been rescued from the rubble of collapsed buildings after powerful earthquakes struck Venezuela. More than 1,400 people have now been confirmed killed in the twin quakes. Tens of thousands of people remain missing. The ceasefire between the US and Iran remains on shaky ground after they traded strikes in and around the Strait of Hormuz, both countries accusing each other of violating the interim agreement. President Donald Trump has taken to Truth Social to post it's very possible that Iran may never learn and that the US may be forced to militarily complete the job. The opposition says the federal government has fumbled the rollout of the under-16 social media ban. Labor will double the maximum penalty for companies who fail to adhere to the laws to $99 million. The eSafety Commissioner will also have additional powers to compel information from tech giants. Liberal MP Julian Lisa has told Sky News the government has mismanaged the implementation.
2: And there's clearly people who are subverting the social media ban. That's the first thing. And the second thing is that the big tech haven't taken this seriously enough. And that's why we'll consider these matters when the government presents their full policy proposals to us.
0: A date has been set for the State Memorial Service for former Australian of the Year, Professor Richard Scollier. The leading melanoma pathologist died earlier this month at the age of 59 after a three-year battle with brain cancer. His life will be commemorated on Monday, July 13, at the Sydney Opera House. And Sydney and Melbourne have both recorded their worst auction clearance rates in more than 5 years.
3: 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Melbourne's own 3AW.
0: Fremantle have moved two games clear on top of the AFL ladder with a 51-point win over Gold Coast. Dockers defender Carl Warner says it was a tougher game than the final margin showed.
4: We know they can have pretty good ball movement and look to try and shift us a bit, so I think the conditions sort of helped us second quarter onwards where it got a little bit wet and it was harder to move the ball.
0: New South Wales Blues coach Laurie Daly has swung the axe ahead of next month's State of Origin decider at Suncorp Stadium. Brian To'o, Victor Radley and Katoni Staggs have all been dropped, while Manly's Homole Olakau'atu has been recalled to the squad, along with Stephen Crichton and Liam Martin. The Knights have claimed a scrappy 12-6 win over the Tigers to wrap up round 17 of the NRL. Earlier, the Raiders defeated the Dragons. At the FIFA World Cup, Algeria has become the final third-place team to book its place in the knockout stages, following a 3-3 draw with Austria.
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0: Around the country, Canberra showers a top of 15 degrees. Melbourne, a shower or two, a high of 17. Sydney, a shower or two and 20 degrees. Brisbane, partly cloudy and 21. Showers in Perth with a high of 18 degrees. Adelaide, showers and 18. Mostly sunny in Hobart, a top of 15 degrees. Darwin, mostly sunny and 31.

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15: 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Let's get to the news.
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16: Good morning, I'm Dusty Fitzpatrick. Fresh polling shows One Nation has dropped in popularity following Pauline Hanson's press club address. Sarah Wiedersehen has the details.
17: Two new opinion polls show One Nation's popularity has taken a hit, with Labor regaining the lead. The news poll in The Australian shows primary support for the Albanese government has increased from 30% to 33%. Core support for One Nation fell from 31% to 29%, while the coalition has recorded a new historic low of 17%. The Financial Review's Redbridge Accent poll also has Labor retaking the lead on primary votes, but it's Pauline Hanson's popularity that has seen the biggest drop. Her net favourability rating has plunged 10 points in a month. Sarah Wiedersehen reporting.
16: The Treasurer is promising to fix an unintended consequence of the federal government's tax reforms to protect widows and divorcees, but he's refused to say how. Labor's tax laws include a provision which affects upon co-owners of investment properties. It means if the pair divorce or one dies, they will

0: lose exemptions to the capital gains and negative gearing changes. Venezuelans are clinging to glimmers of hope as aid workers continue to search through rubble for survivors of last week's twin earthquakes. At least 1,400 people have been confirmed dead, while tens of thousands of people are still believed to be missing. Two 11-year-old boys have been rescued after being trapped for days. The US and Iran are accusing each other of violating the ceasefire following fresh tit-for-tat strikes. US Central Command says it's hit multiple targets across Iran in direct response to continued Iranian aggression against commercial shipping. Former naval officer Jennifer Parker has told Nine there's a danger this will continue to escalate.
1: We've seen US responses, Iranian responses, and this tit-for-tat. It's not clear at the moment how this could de-escalate. And so, yes, there is a danger now that this will continue to escalate, and we'll see the level of conflict that we were seeing back in March of this year.
0: Also making news, an Australian man accused of murdering a teenage girl in Thailand has told her family he feels bad for what happened to their daughter. And former Australian of the Year Professor Richard Scollier will be remembered at a state funeral at the Sydney Opera House next month. The pioneering cancer specialist died earlier this month at the age of 59 after a three-year battle with brain cancer. The Department of Prime Minister and Cabinet has announced his life will be commemorated on Monday, the 13th of July. In finance, the Australian share market is forecast to open up 22 points. One Australian dollar is buying 69.93 US cents.
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0: In AFL action, North Melbourne triumphed over Essendon and Fremantle thumped Gold Coast by 51 points. The Knights have claimed victory over the Tigers 12-6 in the NRL, while the Raiders have snapped a three-game losing streak with a win over the Dragons. Raiders coach Ricky Stewart says the team still has a long way to go.
3: Very ugly. I suppose an ugly win is better than an attractive loss.
0: Blues coach Laurie Daly has dropped five players for the State of Origin decider in Brisbane. Brian To'o, Victor Radley, Katoni Staggs, Abby Corrissau and Dylan Lucas have been left out of the squad. Alexander Vukic will be the first Australian on court for this year's Wimbledon. And England captain Ben Stokes will retire from international cricket after the third test against New Zealand. That's the very latest news and sport.
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0: Around the country, Canberra, cloudy, the slight chance of a shower, a top of 19 degrees. In Melbourne, partly cloudy with a slight chance of a shower, a top of 15. In Sydney, a possible shower, a top of 19 degrees. Brisbane, cloudy with morning rain and 21 the top. A shower or two in Perth with a high of 19 degrees. For Adelaide today, partly cloudy and 15. Partly cloudy in Hobart, a high of 13 degrees. For Darwin today, sunny, a top of 31 degrees.
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1: Morning, how are you? Yep, everybody's on holiday. So today, across the country, on 2GB with breakfast, James Willis, followed by Luke Grant. On 3AW, Jimmy Bartell and Mike Allen. 4BC, Ben Davies for breakfast. 5AA, early breakfast with Sam Daddo and Nick McHenry. And also 6PR, the best of, coming up as well. And usually Mike's on, Mike Jeffries, this time of the morning, but we're filling in for him and also filling in for Tony McManus for the next 2 weeks as well. Michelle, though, who also comes up on my phone as Lorraine, says it's terrible, Phil, that you're not giving the time. I wake up in the dark to listen to you and also to find out the time. There's no point even turning you on anymore. Like, the thing is, though, Michelle stroke Lorraine, is that if we do the time, it is pretty confusing giving all of these different time zones. And every time we do that, we're going to spend more time giving you the time than actually we have time for. I'm sorry about that. Ally Mick at Winston Hills wanted to let me know that Peter Hook, his gig at the Enmore has almost sold out. It's on a Saturday. That'll be Peter Hook from Joy Division and New Order playing some songs, the best of those bands. And he's also got stuff from his new album, The Light, as well. Appreciate that. Hello, Ash. Just curious, says Ash, when are the so-called unbiased taxpayer-funded ABC going to offer Carl Stefanovic a job like they did with Grace Tame? We spent a lot of the morning talking about Carl's decision to take his podcast in the direction that it has, something that to me still seems a little confusing. I'd like to get him on the show and ask him if he's always harbored directions to do the kind of politics that he's doing now, or what the intention is, because I'm sure he seems like he knows what he's doing. So, Carl, if you're listening, give me a ring. Here's another one. Phil, Pauline's mono cuisine. You can serve a Thai red curry, but not a green curry. Spaghetti bolognese, but not a marinara. Peter said, what happened with your weather report there? We had a little technical issue. It's the best way I can describe it. But I can also throw my hands up and go, wasn't my fault. That was the main reason, by the way, Phil, the polls went down for Pauline Hanson. It was the monoculture issue. This is what Michael thinks. But he also said some people didn't like scraping SBS and subscription for the ABC, says Michael. My brother-in-law is a plumber and doing very well for himself, says Siv. However, this one that came in from Gary, Phil, you can't say that young people don't want to do trades. You can't put every young person in the same shoebox. I know a young kid that's been trying to do an apprenticeship carpentry job for the last 2 years. Can't even get a look in. And the energy's all closed down as well. Where do young kids get an apprenticeship from these days, says Gary. Well, I wasn't making the figures up or the story up, Gary, because Australia is currently in the grip of a major nationwide skilled trade shortage. And the fill-in rate for the trade and technical roles is critically low. I don't know why, but this is the situation. The in-demand occupations and the most affected trades include electricians, carpenters, plumbers, motor mechanics, metal fabricators, and the industry is reportedly short of over 100,000 workers to meet government housing and infrastructure targets. So, Gary, I don't know why that is, but the statistics are there, and it's definitely a fact. So, you know, maybe we should take some more professionals that we can find out about that over the next few days to see why the issue is existing. Also, Garrett Wadalba said the so-called skilled immigrants, it's a massive rip-off up here on the coast. In the last 5 years, each suburban shopping centre has four or five barber shops, all these people coming out of skilled hairdressers, always wanting cash, saying their tap and go is broken. I'm sure it's the same all over the country. That was Gary that sent that text in. And I got a couple more coming in as well. Hello, Jason. How are you? The liar will bounce back at the polls. Looks like his lifelong socialist attack to the rich policy is working with the youth vote. There you go. Peter says nobody deserves a vote. And that was about it with the text. Okay, I think I've pretty much covered everybody. Let's cover something else that's really important. The soccer. FIFA World Cup is continuing in America, and I've got our overnight FIFA reporter, that is the great George Denehian, on the phone as well. Socceroos, how are you feeling about it, mate? Oops, there we go. I've got the other button to go to. I beg your pardon, George. I hit the button, and you can tell I've just come back from holidays. How are you feeling, Socceroos?
2: Oh, I'm nervous. This is the serious part of the competition. Can you imagine? 39 days is this extraordinary event called the World Cup of Football. And they've scheduled 104 games, and we've reached that stage now where it's the final 32. This is the serious stuff where if you don't win now, there are no other opportunities available to
1: That's
2: you.
1: It. Let's hope that doesn't go out to penalties, because that's a horrible way to go out.
2: And get a load of this. How do we start the round of 32? Well, we ask one of the host nations. Remember, this is three nations, Canada, the United States, and Mexico, to host it.
1: Mm.
2: Well, Canada have been asked to go to LA, Los Angeles, to take on South Africa. So get a load of that. Hey? Yeah, that's the way to do it.
1: Can I talk about a couple of games on the way here? So Australia, still in it, still playing really, really well. Popper would be happy.
2: Oh, look, Popper would be thrilled to bits. Deep down, he and Paul O'Connor and the entire support structure would be thrilled with what they've seen. A young 18-year-old called Lucas Harrington has not only just turned on the most mature performance from an 18-year-old. And hang on, you wouldn't mind if I told you it was his debut.
1: That's it.
2: At a World Cup.
1: Yeah.
2: Oh, and the kid was just great. And he's just one of many. Young Patrick Beach, who's actually got a new beach name for himself in St Kilda.
1: I saw that.
2: St Kilda Beach will be known as Patrick Beach until the end of the tournament. Oh, I think it's hilarious. But look, it's wonderful. And as you touched on, Popper would be very, very thrilled, but he also now knows it's very serious. There is a unique opportunity for Australia to create history by beating Egypt. And this is a team led by Mo Salah, who everyone in the football world knows as one of the kings, the princes of Liverpool. Yeah, so special stuff going on, and that's coming up early Saturday morning around about 4 o'clock. So get ready, Australia.
1: That's it. What about it so far in the battle between the two heavyweights, Ronaldo and, of course, Lionel Messi?
2: Yeah. Look, what we're seeing is three great stars. Kylian Mbappe, the French superstar, has decided to put the ego to one side and actually starts doing what he's renowned for, and that is score goals. So he's been scoring very well, thank you very much. And he's doing it at a prolific clip. You've got a young guy at 39 called Lionel Messi from Argentina who's decided, you know what, this game, after winning his first World Cup, he's now decided that this caper is really easy. And he's just sitting back and allowing 11, 12, 13 other boys from Argentina, you know, just push the ball around and find little holes for him. And if he needs to, he'll just finish them off with aplomb.
1: That's it, yeah.
2: And you got Ronaldo on the other side, who's 41, who's saying, hang on, I want to be in this party too. And everyone, of course, is watching now this wonderful business where you've got all these big stars and they're ready to play.
1: My team.
2: Can't ask much more.
1: That's right. My team is doing all right. The mighty England are still in it. And, of course, got Congo coming up as well.
2: They've got Congo coming up, but they've also got a young guy called Harry Kane who's notched up 70, I'll say it again, 70 goals for the season, right? And he's now become the leading all-time scorer for England. So he's in rare form too. And you can't ask much more than having your best weapons or your sharpest weapons at the top of their game.
1: That's
2: now you need a little bit of luck.
1: A lot of people haven't realised this, George, but you know it. If you look at Prince William and imagine him with hair, you will see Harry Kane. I'm pretty sure they're the same person.
2: I think you might be right. And we still haven't determined the lineage or the provenance of both those people, so we need to sort it out real quick.
1: All right, Australia versus Egypt, what do you think?
2: I'm thinking we can create history. I really do believe there's a young guy, and the saying is nest level. We're talking about Nestor Iracunda. He could, given a good foil, whether it be Mo or Volpato at the front with him, He needs a sidekick. It's like Batman and Robin. He can be the most lethal Robin on the planet, but he needs a Batman. It's going to be interesting to see who they put up. But he could be that sharp knife that creates mayhem, because when he hits the ball, goalkeepers actually jump the other way. It's coming at them at lethal force. You know?
1: That's it.
2: Amazing stuff.
1: We've seen some incredible free kicks. So we've got South Africa versus Canada coming up. One of the big ones, France and Sweden, Mexico and Ecuador. There are some really good teams, Germany and Paraguay.
2: This is the serious stuff. And understand this. All the naysayers before the tournament started were poo-pooing the idea of three countries coming together to co-host what would be the biggest football tournament ever in the history of the code. The crowds have been outrageous. The excitement has been top draw. And to see Austria and Algeria qualify in the last seconds with a 3-3 draw, give me a break. I mean, people were saying, Austria's out. After going behind 3-2 with about a minute and a half to play, and we've seen an outrageous goal with about 10 seconds to go, giving Austria life and a chance to continue in the competition.
1: Yep.
2: Just remarkable.
1: Brilliant.
2: So it's been magic football, magic.
1: When's Australia's next game, incidentally?
2: Saturday morning, 4 o'clock. Get up early, all right?
1: There's going to be a lot to talk about between now and then, George.
2: Oh, tell me about it. We'll be here for you.
1: Fantastic. There he is, the great George Stanikian. David Cannon, Hill said two of the biggest names you should look out for. Well, one in particular, Jordy Boz from the Socceroos. Yeah, he nearly scored the other day. What a great player. And another one that came in here, Phil. The Egyptians have fanatical supporters, and the king was one of them, Tutankhamun. So come on, that's for the Egyptian fans as well, for also fans of Tutankhamun. Are you going? Because Tutankhamun's coming. Sorry. All right, back with more of your calls after this.
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1: Hello, Susanna. How are you? Nice to have you with us. Neville says if the data centres, the construction of data centres in Australia is prolific, especially in Sydney, much of the skilled labour is there. Hundreds of apprentices there, especially electrical, says Nev. And also another text that came in, we were talking about that. This one's from Gabes, who says apprenticeships, 16 to 17-year-olds leave school because they hate to start apprenticeship. And then they realise that early mornings, following rules, no phones or tape, worse than schools. Maybe that's why you've got your 50% dropout by the end of year three. Roy is on the phone for the Gold Coast. Hello, mate. How are you?
13: I'm well, thank you. I just wanted to say that amongst the small print in the Albanese budget, they have dropped the subsidy for apprentices. They've cut it out.
1: Yes,
13: and,
1: I noticed that.
13: That worried me because a friend of mine who takes on four every couple of years said he's going to cut back to one.
1: Now, I'll
13: also say that here in Queensland, the state government budget that just came out with Chris Fulley, they have retained the subsidy for apprentices. They haven't increased it, but they have retained it. So, but that will be one reason why there'll be less apprentices in the coming years.
1: That's right. And there are three things in that too. Industry cuts, housing and clean energy, the eligible apprentices in priority building and renewable energy sectors still receive up to 10 grand, but there's been a cut there, and also employer thresholds. So it's a threefold issue there, Roy.
13: Correct. It takes a couple of years to get any value out of an apprentice, so the subsidy certainly helps.
1: Yeah, appreciate your call, mate. Thank you so much. And we will talk more about that in the next few days as well. 131873 is the number, although I should get out of here in a sec. And on the text, Anthony said, first-year apprentice needs to be 16 and in full-time employment. The problem started when they locked up the schools in year 12. Jerry says, Phil, if you don't want to confuse people by giving the time because you don't want to pick favourites, well, it's not a case of picking favourites, Jerry. It's more a case of if I give one time call, I'm going to give everybody's time call. And we'll be here all night giving time calls. He suggests we try Greenwich Mean Time. Good. Okay, that means why don't we just do NASA time if we're going to get really confusing? Kim says the reason why young people can't get an apprenticeship is because there's very little incentive to give the opportunity to someone. It's economically crippling for a small business owner, says Kim. But yeah, it looks like, and you're right there, with the Albanese government reducing and restricting apprenticeship incentive payments across a lot of the industries as well, that also would be a catalyst and a big issue that wouldn't be helping to contribute to that.
0: And now on Wake Up Australia, a finance update.
1: Finance. One Australian dollar currently buying 69 US cents and 52 British pence.
14: Traffic. Got something you want to say? You're in the right place. This is Melbourne's own 3AW. Give us a call on 133-693.
15: Good morning. It's Caroline Ferguson from Transport Victoria. The freeways and arterials are looking very light. Don't forget it is school holidays, so you can expect a lighter peak heading in and out of town. We've got a lot of flooding in Footscray. The left outbound lane's blocked on Footscray Road at Moreland Street. Our crews are there at the moment. A water main's burst. You'll find that you can pass in the right lane. And if you're making your way through Cobblebank, Ferris Road's closed both ways between Abbey Road and Hollingsworth Drive until the middle of next month. They're doing some major level crossing removal works there. You can detour using Exford Road and Bridge Road, or you could jump onto Mount Cottrell Road and Alfred Road.
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22: Hello, Janet. She says the Masters Builders Association train apprentices. Thank you, Janet. Annette is a big fan of Steve Carline. Thank you for that. And also Anthony said, why be a tradie? Public servant fat cats earn a whole bunch more. All right, I'm out of here. For next on 2GB, James Willis on 3AW, Jimmy Bartel and Mark Allen. 4BC has Ben Davis. Everybody's on holiday, as you can see. 5AA, Early Breakfast, Sam Dowdo, and Ned McHenry is coming up next. I'll see you tonight.
19: News is next. When you're ready to sell your home, call 3AW News.
23: 9 degrees in Melbourne, a shower or two developing atop today, 16 at 5:30. Good morning. I'm David Armstrong. A gang of teenage males is on the run after gate crashing an 18th birthday party in Ringwood. Four guests were badly injured after the group swarmed the party just after midnight on Sunday. It was reported one of the intruders was in possession of a knife. There were no reported stabbings. Drug use is running rife in our prisons. One in four prisoners randomly tested at two Victorian jails being caught with illicit substances in their system. Positive tests at Barwon climbed to 28% in March, while at Western Plains, positive tests almost doubled in just 1 month to 24%. Two new opinion polls show support for One Nation's faltered as Labor regains its lead. Here's Federal Politics editor Michael Packey.
24: In another sign of the volatility in federal politics, the latest news poll and Redbridge survey both show One Nation has taken a hit as the minor party comes under greater policy scrutiny following its meteoric rise. Its core support is down to 29%. Labor is back on top in the 30s, while the news poll has the coalition's primary vote at an historic low of 17%. Voter support for Anthony Albanese has improved, but people still haven't forgiven the Prime Minister over his broken election promises. One Nation leader, Pauline Hanson, has also experienced a drop in her personal popularity, as has the opposition's Angus Taylor. Michael Packey, Canberra.
23: And One Nation is raiding local councils for candidates ahead of November state election. In a move mirroring a local government-led takeover of British politics by Reform UK, One Nation insiders have told the Herald Sun at least 13 ex-Liberal, National and Independent councillors, including sitting mayors, are lining up to run on the party's ticket. Victorians are paying the most tax in the country on lottery tickets. Nearly a third of the cost of every ticket goes to the Allan government. Data from the 2023-24 financial year shows Victorians spent $2.1 billion on lottery tickets, roughly $320 million less than punters in New South Wales. Prime Minister Anthony Albanese will meet his Vanuatu counterpart in Canberra today. The government's expect to commit $500 million to supporting climate change adaptation and economic growth in their Pacific nation. The pair are also expected to ratify a security treaty, making us Vanuatu's primary policing partner to help curb China's influence. In finance, the dollar is trading at 68.96 US.
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23: Gold Coast has slumped to a fifth straight loss, belted by 51 points by Fremantle. Coach Damien Hardwick labelling his side as middling, with the club sitting 11th on the ladder. Essendon's interim coach Dean Solomon admits he's got a decision if he's going to apply for the senior coaching job. Bombers suffering a 14-point loss to North Melbourne yesterday. Oscar Piastri has finished fourth at the Austrian Grand Prix overnight. It was won by George Russell. The round of 32 is now underway at the World Cup. South Africa and Canada locked at nil all after 17 minutes. And Ben Stokes has announced his retirement from Test cricket. The all-rounder scoring 30 from 20 balls opening the batting in England's second innings against New Zealand. And that's the latest news and sports.
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6: Hello there, it's Caroline from Transport Victoria. There's some flooding in Footscray due to a burst water main. The left outbound lane's closed at Moreland Street. Our crews are making sure you don't drive through that left lane. The right lane still getting through. The city-bound entry from Bullion Road to the Eastern Freeway is blocked until early this Wednesday morning. They're constructing a ramp. To usually take this ramp, you can take Banksia Street and Lower Heidelberg Road or Doncaster Road, then use the entry from Burke Road. Or you could even use the freeway outbound to do a U-turn via Doncaster Road's ramps and head back towards the city. The other freeways are looking good.
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23: A cloudy day. There'll be showers later, a top of 16 degrees. Tomorrow, cloudy, showers 17. And on Wednesday, those showers increasing 18 degrees. On the bays, northeasterlies 10, 15 knots, then turning northerly with waves around a metre. At Broadmeadows, 12. Heathmont, 7. In the city, it is 9 degrees. David Armstrong, Melbourne Zone, 3AW.
12: Breakfast with Jimmy Bartell and Mark Allen.
13: Good morning, everyone. Good morning, Mark Allen. Good to see you again, Marco.
14: Nice to see you, Jim. Russell Crowe and Sheryl Crowe walked into a bar.
13: You're starting off with a gag.
14: Yes, I am starting off with a gag.
13: Nice.
14: So Russell Crowe and Sheryl Crowe, they walked into a bar. The barman looked up, reached for the phone, dialed 000 and said, "I'd like to report a murder."
13: Damo, can you play the intro? Can you play the intro music again?
14: That's an excellent, good. Damien, what are you doing, Damo?
12: With Jimmy Bartell and Mark Allen.
14: Scorch was laughing. Everyone was laughing.
13: The last 45 seconds didn't happen. Good morning, everyone. Good morning, Mark Allen. Good to see you, Marco.
14: You're looking fit, Jim.
13: Oh, thank you.
14: Have you lost some weight? Now, this is an honest question. Have you lost some weight or not?
13: A couple of kegs.
14: What are you doing?
13: Oh, I'm just
14: protein diet.
13: No, probably a bit better with the diet, but I'm able to get to my exercise a bit better. I've always had foot issues since I've retired.
14: I've got a foot issue at the moment. I've got plantar fasciitis in
13: really?
14: My heel pain like you wouldn't believe.
13: Have you got the golf ball out, a man who should own plenty of golf balls?
14: No, I haven't. But you know what I've done?
13: What have you gone done?
14: I'll tell you what I've done. My boy plays basketball for Frankston, and they use Facebook to communicate. So I'm on Facebook, right? Only to communicate.
13: Sky News, Marco's on Facebook.
14: Anyway.
13: Jeez, that's a rabbit hole you don't want to go down.
14: Anyway, somehow I must have seen an ad or looked at an ad about plantar fasciitis. So now I've got the vibrating roller.
13: Pardon?
14: The vibrating roller.
13: To go with your bed?
14: Yeah, we got a vibrating. We do have a vibrator in our bed. It's a beautiful one, and it goes up and down. It does everything. That's a different story. So I've got the vibrating roller for the foot.
13: Jeez.
14: I've got, look at this orthotic in my shoe. Look, it's a three-quarter.
13: Whoa, what's that smell?
14: And the reason I've got a three-quarter, is because I went and got all the falls and the heel ones. They didn't work, and it's taken about four goes.
13: You sure you got the right one there?
14: Yeah.
13: Have you actually gone and seen a professional?
14: No. I have. I actually, that's wrong. I have. And I got a shot, what do you call it, cortisone. I got the cortisone shot straight into it.
13: Are you sure it was cortisone they put in it?
14: Yes.
13: You've started in an electric fashion.
14: Yes. And the doc, our doc, Pete.
13: Oh, Smooth.
14: Dr. Smooth.
13: A big listener, Dr. Smooth.
14: He was going to give me the shot, and then I ended up getting a sneaky one from someone else. It's true.
13: You can't go shopping around for that
14: no
13: stuff.
14: No idea. I got a sneaky one. Thanks to Dr. Wells. Thank you for organising the sneaky one. And then Pete, Dr. Smooth, he texts back, "I'll see you in about a month when it wears off." And he's exactly right.
13: Is Smoothie aware that you've gone and got a side deal?
14: Yeah, I did. I told him that. Mm-hmm. What's your foot issue?
13: I had an navicular stress fracture in the foot when I was playing.
14: Yeah.
13: So, and I kept playing on it for a bit. So I'm getting a little bit, I think, arthritic in my foot, but it's actually all good, which has allowed me to go on the occasional trot, but getting in the gym at home. So,
14: how's your home gym look?
13: I've got a good setup. I put a lot of effort into it.
14: Me too.
13: And I take pride in my gym. And I think it's habits put into place of being at the Geelong Footy Club. Our strength and conditioning coaches are big on pack up your crap.
14: Yeah, absolutely.
13: As soon as you use it, put it back.
14: There's nothing worse than being in the gym and working in somebody else's mess.
13: And things need to be back in their starting position by the end of your own session.
14: Anyway, I'm currently waiting on the latest thing on Facebook there that I've got up because nothing else has worked. You know, when you see the sucks, the big marks. The big hole, the suction cup marker. You see footballers on their back and they've got little dots.
13: Yes.
14: So
13: they look like big welts or bruises, yes.
14: I've got something that'll do that to my foot because apparently you've got to get blood flow in and it's in a spot where not much blood flows in the plantar fasciitis.
13: Yeah.
14: But if Is that right?
13: Yeah. But if you get out a golf ball, you can roll your foot on it.
14: Yeah, I've done all that, Jim, and it didn't work. It did not work.
13: Well, let's get to Tommy, who's giving us a call. You can call us any time, 133-693. Good morning, Tommy.
0: Good morning, Led. How you going?
13: Yeah, good.
14: Did you like my joke, Tommy?
0: Oh, I loved it, Margo. You know I like the jokes. It sounded like the son, sounded like the badge. Well, it was the father's bad joke, though.
14: It got banned, that segment.
0: Yeah, I don't blame him. Yeah. Now, Margo, about 3 years ago, I had the exact same thing, and I heard an ad on Baltimore Radio, and it's called shockwave treatment. They do it out here. You go to a podiatrist, and it's just like a pulsating gun that he puts on your heel, and then with bad increment, improves it straight away.
14: Is that
0: within 3 or 4 weeks?
14: Is that to get the blood flow going?
0: Yes, it is. It's just like a pulsating, you know, like a massage gun you put on other parts of your body, but they do it in a certain spot. And I'll tell you, Margaret, and you wouldn't believe it. You go to the GP and they give you a 5 vouchers or something to go there and it costs you hardly anything.
14: Yeah,
0: unreal.
14: Tommy, I had one of those massage guns as well that you're talking about. And, mate, this thing would blow your head off, honestly. It's so powerful. It's unbelievable. That didn't help either. Or it helps and then it goes away and then it comes back straight away. It helps, then it comes back straight away. It helps, then it comes back straight away. I've had enough.
13: Thanks for your call, Tommy. Mick's giving us a call. He might have a trick for you, Marco. Good morning, Mick.
4: So, Jimmy, I did the Oxfam before COVID, and I got plantar fasciitis in October for the event, and then I did 3 months or 4 months of Coke Zero, fill it full of water, it's ice, and roll it every night, and it wet.
14: Oh, okay, so it's an icy
4: roller.
14: That's
4: all you got to do, ice. Ice in roller, that's all you got to do.
13: So why the Coke Zero?
4: Well, I didn't buy Pepsi Max. I don't know. 600 mil.
13: I see what you're doing. Yeah, you freeze the ice.
14: Mick, I got told that the ice gets rid of the blood, and that's one of the things that one of the reasons why you don't use ice on plantar fascia, because you want blood flow. You don't want to get rid of the blood.
4: I'm not an expert, but it works. Yeah. Okay. I walked 100 k's.
13: Good work.
14: Good on you, Mick.
13: Doing the Oxfam walk. Yeah, so the frozen bottle, you roll your foot, which is what I was saying to you with the golf ball.
14: Get back to your gym. Tell me about it.
13: I went to Bunnings.
14: It's nice and neat.
13: Yeah. I got the flooring.
14: Yes.
13: Yeah, so you piece it together
14: so you can drop your weights.
13: Yeah, no, don't drop your weights.
14: No, you're going to drop your weights. Otherwise, you're going to hurt your wrists.
13: Don't drop your weights, Mark Allen.
14: Don't drop them from up here, but you've got to drop them a little bit.
13: Respect them. Squat rack in there.
14: What about when you're using the great big weights? You want to make a little bit of noise so people can just check you out. No. Going, oh, have a look what that bloke's doing.
13: If they're too heavy for you to hold and put down, it's too heavy. Squat rack, airdyne bike.
14: You got a squat rack.
13: Yeah, a squat rack's great. Because you can do chin-ups, bench press.
14: My boy wants me to get a squat rack in there, but there's no room.
13: They're worth the investment. You can get ones now that fold onto the wall. That could be an option for you.
14: Yeah, okay.
13: Mm.
14: Right,
13: The airdyne bike, which is a torturous machine.
14: Yeah, well, that's
13: you've got one of them.
14: I call it an assault bike.
13: Yeah, assault bike's another name for it.
14: I love the assault bike. Fantastic.
13: I've got a rower.
14: Have you?
13: Very good.
14: I like those. Yeah, I would like one of those rowers, but you pull down.
13: Oh, the ski.
14: They're
13: torturous.
14: They are sensational.
13: I've got one
14: good
13: of them.
14: Have you?
13: Yes.
14: God, can you take a photo of your gym and I want to check it out.
13: Best time to wait. You'd be right about now, June 30 or your Black Friday, all those sales. Yeah, you can pick up some stuff.
14: End of financial year.
13: That's it. Clinton's give us a buzz. Morning, Clinton.
5: Good morning. I'm currently suffering from plantar fasciitis right now. I've had it for a long time and it flares up. Where I'm currently hurting right now is on the left-hand side of the back of the heel.
14: Yeah.
5: And, the things that I do, I've got the golf ball, I've got the cold bottle of water, I'm using a packet of frozen vegetables of bird's eye, winter vegetables for like the ice therapy.
14: Yes.
5: I've got the orthodontics, whatnot. But yep. I tell you, the most pain I feel is that very first step out of bed with bare feet in the morning.
14: Yes. When you're on the way to the loo at about 3 o'clock in the morning and you go, what has happened to me?
13: Yeah. I had that with my navicular. I felt like I was walking on a broken foot for the first 30 minutes every day.
14: Well, Clinton, stay tuned the next couple of weeks because Jim and I are on for 2 weeks and the foot sucker thing that I've got coming, that's my last option before I go back to Dr. Smooth and get another shot of whatever.
13: We might have to get
14: stick in my heel.
13: We might have to get Dr. Smooth on a little bit later. 3AW weather, a shower or two developing. It's a top of 16. Got a World Cup update, a round of 32 knockout stage. Canada are playing South Africa. 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
9: 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If you're about to set off on our freeways and arterials, they're in really good shape. But in Footscray, the left outbound lane's currently underwater on Footscray Road at Moreland Street. A water main's burst. Our crews are giving cover so you don't head past through in that left lane. Stick to the right lane. Point Cook Road's closed both ways over the Princess Freeway until mid-September. They're doing some road widening and intersection upgrade works. For access to aircraft or Laverton stations, or if you want to reach home or businesses, use Central Avenue, Merton Street and Railway Avenue.
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32: 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We're musicians.
13: Time for an update with Vic Pohl. Senior Constable Emma Felszewski joins us. Good morning, Constable.
2: Good morning, Jimmy and Marco. We're currently appealing for public assistance following an assault at a soccer game in Doveton. It was on the 23rd of April, so a bit earlier this year. An 18-year-old man was attacked by three other males at a reserve on Power Road at about 8 p.m. It's believed the victim intervened in an earlier altercation before the offenders then returned. They were armed with a metal pole and a baseball bat, and they've assaulted the victim. And he sustained quite serious facial injuries and required hospital treatment. Police have actually spoken to a 17-year-old boy already about the incident, but they believe the two other offenders are outstanding and are wanting to speak to them as well. Police also believe people at the game witnessed the incident, and some may have mobile phone or dash cam footage, which they're hoping to get a hold of to assist with their investigation. So we're urging anyone with information or footage of the incident to get in touch with Crime Stoppers.
14: I reckon you'll get that, Emma, for sure.
13: Crime Stoppers number, of course, is 1-800-333-000. There's been a crash in Noble Park last night.
2: There was. We're also investigating that crash in Noble Park. It happened about 7:30 p.m. Officers originally responded to reports of a vehicle driving erratically in the Noble Park area. And when they've gotten into the area, they've found a grey Kia, which was it had crashed into a pole and a bus stop on Alanira Road, and that was just shortly after 7:30 p.m. They found a 29-year-old male occupant in the car who wasn't injured, and it's also unknown at this stage if there are any other occupants in the vehicle as well. So investigation's still ongoing into that one. Anyone who witnessed the collision or if you're in the area at the time, you're encouraged to check your dash cam and contact Crime Stoppers as well for that one too.
13: We appreciate the update there. Emma, Senior Constable Emma Falshevsky from Victorian Police. Jason has given us a call. He might have another fix for you, Marco.
14: Come on, Jace.
13: Good morning, Jace. We'll try him again. Good morning, Jason.
14: There he is.
13: There he is. We can hear you there, Jason.
14: Maybe not.
13: Maybe not.
14: Come on, Jason.
13: He had it here for you. Give us a call back on 133-693. WTF is coming up after the break.
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6: Good morning. It's Caroline from Transport Victoria. If you're heading through Footscray, the left outbound lane of Footscray Road's underwater at Moreland Street. The water mains burst out. Crews are giving cover. You can pass in the right lane. And if you're making your way into town on the Western Freeway, a heavy run through Rockbank. Once you've cleared Hopkins Road, though, you're off and running again. The other freeways are also looking good. And still out west at Rockbank, Leakes Road closes both ways at the Western Freeway tonight from 9 o'clock for road maintenance. You can take the Western Freeway and U-turn at either Ferris Road or Hopkins Road.
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1: Marco, I think our WTF might be the same. We haven't colluded out the back on this one, but
2: it's Saturday.
1: Yes.
2: It's an absolute, it's a joke. So there is a list trying to compile a group of shows that may well be the most favourite Australian TV show in the history of our country.
1: So the greatest shows that we've ever had.
2: And that's right.
1: The list already has 140 TV shows on it.
2: Right.
1: 140, that's a lot.
2: But it doesn't have a show that went for three decades in Hey Hey, It's Saturday.
1: Mm.
2: What an absolute joke. I mean,
1: while there was an option for people to add any show not on the list as their vote, it seems strange that Hey Hey was not included on the original compilation.
2: Of course. It's ridiculous.
1: I think it might be on purpose.
2: Yeah, see, that wouldn't surprise me. Yeah, whose comp is it?
1: It is TV Week's.
2: Are they still going? Are they? Is TV Week still going? That's an honest question.
1: Well, the editorial director kind of highlights this. The shortlist was designed to spark conversation, not define it.
2: Righto. So TV Week's not selling anything.
1: So.
2: There it is. Look. Scorch has got it up for us. You can get a subscription still. How about that?
1: Yeah. Oh, Sam Pang on the front, of course.
2: Oh, that's going to sell a few.
1: Yeah, absolutely.
2: Jeez.
1: Blue star. Jeez. He looks sharp too, Pang.
2: No, he's a very talented man.
1: He's very, very
2: Sam
1: talented.
2: Sam Pang. He's very funny.
1: Yeah, so the top 20 shows in the poll will be revealed on August 16, the night of the Logie. So it's building up towards the TV Week.
2: What's your favourite ever Australian TV show?
1: Oh.
2: Be hard to knock off.
1: It's a good question.
2: It would be hard to knock off Hey Hey, It's Saturday. It wasn't just Daryl and Ozzy either. It was everybody else. Blackman and Wilbur Wild and Red.
1: Here's
2: a lot of them.
1: Here's one because it might be a bit controversial for some. With the Thursday Night Footy Show, it rated as good as any TV show in history.
2: Yeah. I remember there for a little while people were saying that the NRL Footy Show was just as good.
1: Yeah.
2: And they'd prefer watching it, which is rubbish, because our one was fantastic.
1: You wonder if either of the footy shows on those. We need to get that list that already has 140 shows. We'll do the Australian cricket team. We'll put one out to put Hey Hey, It's Saturday in.
2: A couple of variety shows, eh? When's the last time we had a good variety show? Can you think? Have we got one going?
1: No.
2: Sam Pang's will actually go well. He had one going there for a little bit, didn't he? A Tonight Show sort of thing.
1: He did. Rove was on for a while.
2: I don't think we watch TV anymore.
1: No,
2: I think TV is cooked.
1: 6 o'clock news.
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3: 10 degrees in Melbourne, a shower or two developing, a top today, 16 at 6 o'clock. Good morning, I'm David Armstrong. Police have been called in to break up two violent house parties over the weekend. Madeleine Burke reports.
4: An 18th birthday party in Ringwood North was gatecrashed on Saturday night, where partygoers were bashed by thugs, at least one armed with a knife. Police say several physical altercations broke out, leading to multiple assaults. Four of the guests were injured. The attackers fled before police arrived. Last night, police were called to a party at a home in Point Cook, where a woman was assaulted with a glass bottle. A 32-year-old woman was arrested and remains in custody. Madeleine Burke, Melbourne.
3: Be more claims of mass corruption in the Allan government's big bill. The state's top Labor Higher Commissioner, Steve Dargavel, has described big build mega contractors as the head of the rotting fish. There are new calls for a state-based royal commission. The Premier maintains it is not needed. Former IBAC Commissioner Robert Redlich telling 60 Minutes, there needs to be a thorough investigation.
5: This is an unprecedented historic scandal. I know of no scandal that's involved the sort of public wastage that has occurred here.
3: A plaque will be placed at Mernda Station today in memory of Aidan Becker. The 22-year-old died in a stabbing attack while trying to protect a 14-year-old boy at the railway station in March. This afternoon at 4, the Becker family will unveil a memorial plaque in his honour. In a post on social media, Aidan's mother has thanked the community for their love, the kindness and sympathy that they have shown since his death. One Nation has seen its support stumble after the minor party and its leader Pauline Hanson faced policy scrutiny over the past week. Latest news, poll and

0: Bridge surveys both have the minor party with a primary vote of 29%. Labor is back on top. It's the coalition that would be most concerned, News Poll placing its core support at an historic low of 17%. New research shows Australian students are being caught in a financial double squeeze, higher university fees and the cost of living. Universities Australia data found the cost of maintaining a basic student living standard has risen 5% faster than inflation since 2021. Chief Executive Luke Shea says there should be fewer barriers to education.
1: We need more students graduating in teaching, in nursing, in engineering and healthcare to support Australia's future. And we can't continue if we put these barriers up of high fees. We've had 5 years of these fees. It's time that they were replaced.
0: In finance, the dollar is trading at 68.96 US.
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0: Gold Coast has slumped to a fifth straight loss, its worst losing streak since 2019. The early season premiership favourites pumped by 51 points against Fremantle as the Suns were kept to just 3 goals. Coach Damien Hardwick concedes there's a lot of work to do.
3: Been a tough battle the last couple of weeks, I'm not going to lie. We're just struggling. Like last week was a good game of footy for us. We played well. Tonight we just reverted back to, you know, the middling side that we probably sit at the moment.
0: Zach Butters has rejected Adelaide media reports that he's already told teammates he's made up his mind to leave Port Adelaide at the end of the season. The round of 32 is underway at the World Cup. South Africa and Canada locked at nil all at half time. And Wimbledon action begins tonight. Alexander Vukic, Adam Walton and Daria Kazatkina, the Aussies on course. That's the latest news and sports.
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5: Good morning, it's Caroline Ferguson from Transport Victoria. Freeways and arterials are still light except the Western Freeway is starting to thicken up city-bound approaching Hopkins Road. Also in the west, if you're heading through Footscray, the left outbound lane of Footscray Road's underwater at Moreland Street. It's due to burst water main. It has been turned off. Our crews are sitting there. You can slip past in the right lane. And in the east, the city-bound entry from Bullion Road to the Eastern Freeway is closed until early Wednesday morning for works. If you usually take this ramp, you can take Banksia Street or Lower Heidelberg Road or Doncaster Road and then use the entry from Burke Road instead.
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0: A cloudy day with showers later and a top of 16 degrees. Cloudy and showers tomorrow, 17. By Wednesday, those showers increasing 18. On the bays, northeasterlies, 10, 15 knots, waves around a metre. At Scoresby, 7, Faulkner, 12, and in the city it's 9 degrees. David Armstrong, Melbourne's own 3AW.
8: 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The White Glove Mover makes moving a breeze, and your new place will feel like home from day one.
10: Holy moly, Jim. Yes. What's in the papers?
11: Yeah, all right, Marco. Fire away.
10: Well, let's start at the top. I mean,
11: News 24, Marco, as we're going to coin you now. Well, I still like Sky, Marco.
10: Better. Yeah, I like Sky.
11: Yeah.
10: I think, hey, nothing wrong with Sky News or that, News 24. They're both good.
11: That has been in the news. They've rebranded.
10: Yeah, they've rebranded. But 60 Minutes last night and the front page of The Age on Saturday and the front page of The Age on Sunday, moving into the front page of The Age today.
11: I've got a feeling it's a big story, Mark.
10: Ghetto still getting cut of taxpayers' big billed cash. Now, if you watched 60 Minutes last night, there is three or four pages from Nick McKenzie and Lachlan Abbott covering the whole situation. A lot of this story in the paper today centres around payments going to Mick Ghetto that somebody, a whistleblower, has come out and given emails, receipts, invoices, that sort of stuff to Nick McKenzie and Lachlan Abbott. And it is right through the papers today.
11: Yeah, a lot of it discusses the fact that, you know, the zero tolerance stance taken by the Labor government, but it's pointing to the fact, well, you still knew about it and didn't do anything about it. I know I'm very much paraphrasing because there is a lot of...
10: There's so much. Yeah. There's so much. But here's my question. If you're Big Mike Bush, right, the bloke who runs police in this state...
11: Bushy with the slick back hair.
10: If you were watching 60 Minutes last night, and if you were aware of the front page of the papers on Saturday, Sunday and Monday, shouldn't he have called Nick McKenzie straight away and said, hey, Nick, we need to have a coffee. And by the way, would you mind bringing some of that material you're basing all these articles off and the 60 Minutes expose off? Mm. Would you bring them along for me to peruse, please?
11: Do you reckon that'd be difficult for him to do considering he's an appointment by the current government?
10: It doesn't matter. He's the chief of police and you've got the Premier of Victoria
11: saying, point
10: all these matters to police. He goes on and on and on about it. Point this sort of stuff to police. Now, one of the great things that Nick McKenzie did was turn up at Jacinta's press conferences and ask her point blank, are you aware of any corruption in Victoria? Well, I want to see that happen one more time. Because if Jacinta Allen gets asked that question point blank today or tomorrow, and she says, we've got to push all those matters to police if you've got any information. If she doesn't just say, yes, there is corruption in Victoria.
11: But she's not going to say that, Mark.
10: But she has to.
11: But
10: she has to now.
11: But why would she say that?
10: Because if you don't admit there's a problem, Jim, you can't fix the problem.
11: You're using irrational logic.
10: So,
11: but at what stage has any politician, either side of the aisle, actually ever spoken in a microphone and admitted there's a problem?
10: Look, it's got to a point now.
11: I get where you're coming from, but do you actually think this will have an impact at all where they'll probably...
10: Yeah, it has to. It has to.
11: Really? Are you that optimistic about it? Maybe I'm being a bit pessimistic.
10: I think we've got to a point in Victoria where now it is a stain, not just on Victoria, it's a stain on Australia, what is going on?
11: Yes,
10: a horrible, horrible situation. And poor old Ben Carroll is sitting there watching on. I mean, this bloke has got to do something.
11: I wouldn't say poor old Ben Carroll.
10: Well, he's got to do something. Well, he does. He has to grow a set.
11: He won't.
10: And get organised, get the numbers, and fix this situation. But here's the scary bit. If Ben Carroll does get rid of the element in Victoria that's taken over, right, which is the corruption element and bikey element and all the rest of it. If he does get the numbers and gets, I mean, is he targeted by the criminal element in Victoria?
11: I don't disagree with anything you're saying, Marco, but what evidence points in the last, call it 20 years, where accountability is actually taken? So I actually tell you, nothing will come.
10: But that's impossible, though, because...
11: But it won't, because we'll go to an election and nothing will come of it.
10: But here's the point.
11: And I'm not rooting for any side of politics. That's just what happens now.
10: Jacinta
11: we
10: Allen
11: just accept it.
10: Has made it clear, if you've got any information, take it to police. Well, Mike Bush, if you're not calling Nick McKenzie this morning and getting the details and then doing something about it,
11: I'm sure
10: then
11: Nick
10: you're
11: will
10: not
11: take
10: doing your job either.
11: I'm sure Nick will take Bushy's call.
10: I mean, we've just had enough. We've had enough as Victorians, Jim.
11: But I don't think...
10: I know what you're saying.
11: I don't think a lot of Victorians have had enough.
10: I don't think her... I don't think Jacinta's popularity... I mean, she's the most...
11: But Labor have an overwhelming...
10: Premier in Australia.
11: Yeah, but they've got an overwhelming dominance in Parliament. So the numbers say that people are okay with it.
10: Who's our governor? Is it Margaret Gardner? That's her name? I mean, what are you doing, Margaret? Are you going to ask any questions today, Maggie?
11: No.
10: Mag, if you're listening, are you going to ask any questions today or are you just going to let this roll on and on and on and on?
11: 133-693, Mag. Just changing the pace a little bit.
10: Yeah, go on.
11: I love your passion too, Marco.
10: Well, we've all had enough, Jim.
11: Yeah, I don't think the majority have...
10: Carl, let's something else.
11: Page 18 of The Age, and this comes right into your wheelhouse currently because obviously you've got kids at the pointy end of high school.
10: Yeah.
11: Adopting old school methods to counter tech dependency. There's a number of students who are going the old school, looking for pen and paper and cracking open books, hearing that sound like as a book just opens, because AI is taking over. The use of artificial intelligence by high school students is now so widespread that many pupils can't imagine learning without it. New research found. This is not just getting AI to write your assignments or exams, but they're actually
10: the research.
11: Yeah, so teach me about math methods or teach me about biology.
10: If you were stuck in your room doing year 12 right now, Jim, and AI was available to help you study, would you use it?
11: Yes.
10: Yeah, me too.
11: Because you can actually type in prompts such, I've got 3 hours to learn about X subject, teach me, reverse engineer.
10: Yeah, that's exactly right. Mm. I was watching telly, what was the show? It was an American show. And these two kids in America have started an AI business. And you know how students, the smart ones, they make the cards, question on the front, they flip the card over.
11: Flashcards.
10: Flashcards. Mm. These two kids have started a business using AI to generate flashcards for students.
11: That's
10: so a student will get in touch with them and say, listen, I'm having trouble with American history, 1776 to 1876. They'll send them the flashcards required to pass the test using AI.
11: That's so good.
10: And the business is killing it.
11: It would. Just for any parents listening or grandparents, can you just remind your grandchild or child, because I now work in the school space and receive emails from many students, just remind them to take the little dashes out when they cut and paste their AI.
10: They do not.
11: Yeah, just remind them just to take the dashes out and just check the punctuation.
10: What, they cut and paste and leave all the...
11: Yeah, I think some of them think, oh, AI is written. And then also when you do your sign-off, you know, regards, Marco.
10: Yeah.
11: Don't have your name in the middle of your page alignment. Keep it to the left. Just at least try and bluff me that way.
10: Hang on, so they're using AI for an excuse for not turning up the footy training. Is that the deal?
11: Or something like that, yeah. Just make sure you take all those little dashes out.
10: How's Caulfield going, by the way?
11: Going pretty well.
10: Going well.
11: We're going okay.
10: Girls too?
11: Girls going great. Great group of kids.
10: Good school, isn't it, Caulfield?
11: Yeah,
10: You've done well getting in there.
11: Thank you.
10: Front page of the Herald Sun, just quickly.
11: All right, be quick.
10: Victorians pay the highest lottery tax in the country as operators hand over almost a third of every ticket price that they sell in this state. Did you realise a third of your Tassel Lotto ticket goes to the government?
11: No, I didn't realise it was that much.
10: I thought it'd be about 10%. I knew they'd get something.
11: Yeah, of course they
10: should get something if it helps everybody.
11: If you want to punt.
10: But a third, that's a lot of money.
11: Yeah.
10: There's an easy way not to pay that tax, by the way.
11: You don't buy a lottery ticket.
10: That's it.
11: 133-693 as our number. Be our eyewitness radio out there. Anything of interest, give us a call. But while you're at it, pre-register for the Rimmer File now. 133-693.
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5: Hello, it's Caroline from Transport Victoria. The Monash Freeway is starting to wind down a smidgen as you head towards the South Gippsland Freeway and again towards Springvale Road. The same story on the Western Freeway, Hopkins Road. The other freeways are in good form still. In Footscray, the left outbound lane's blocked on Footscray Road at Moreland Street. There's a lot of water pooling. It's due to a burst water main. You can slip past in the right lane. Our crews are giving cover. And the city-bound entry from Bullion Road to the Eastern Freeway is closed until early Wednesday morning for works.
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11: Marco, do you wear any smart devices like watches or the rings which are out?
10: I've got
11: one of those. It's called an Ultra Human. It's like an Aura ring.
10: No, I don't. But I don't have any problem with my sleep. But see, the king of no sleep is Scorcher. We should get him in because I know he wears stuff.
11: He doesn't sleep at all.
10: No, he has more sleep in the afternoon than he does overnight just because of the nature of his job. Mm. And you and I both know when you've got to get up really early, you're always worried about being late. So you
11: panic.
10: What's the time? So if Scorchy comes in here, because so many people are, and I want to know, do they work? 133-693. If you've got a sleep tracker, let us know.
11: Yeah, because there's an article in the BBC which says more than a third of us are now tracking our sleep via apps, you know, smartwatches, your phone.
10: A third of us using these things to track sleep.
11: Well, apparently there's a new anxiety called orthosomnia where users stress over sleep metrics. So in the Ultra Human, it gives you a rating out of 100. So it takes in your temperature, the amount of times you toss and turn, REM sleep, deep sleep, light sleep, all that sort of stuff, and it punches out a number. So 100 is...
10: How does it know?
11: I don't know.
10: I mean, it's something on your arm. How does it know, Scorcher?
11: Scorcher?
19: I don't know how it knows, but it's probably best not to know, isn't it? I think, you know, you wake up, you've as you said, Jimmy, if you feel good, that's all that matters, isn't it? Don't you think?
11: Yeah, well, I think you need to do your own baseline. Yeah. So say if the number using that 100 scale.
19: Mine's 44 from last night.
10: Is that good?
11: That's pathetic.
19: No, that's awful. It says poor. I'm like, don't remind me. I know.
11: But I think you should do it as where if you wake up and feel great and it gives you a score of 60. Look, yeah. 60 is your benchmark.
19: Correct.
10: Yeah. Does it know that you sleep during the afternoon?
19: It does track it as well, but it doesn't add to the score. So
11: that's a new sleep.
19: Yeah.
10: So can you add both sleeps together?
11: No, because well, so then they'd be different cycles.
10: But wouldn't you get 44 overnight plus your 44 during the day and it ends up being 88?
11: No.
10: Okay.
19: It is interesting. Overnight I don't sleep very well, but I am dead to the world in the afternoon. So that's my catch up.
11: Yeah. So you should probably register that one.
19: I should.
11: Yeah.
10: And has this thing on your arm helped you, do you reckon, or would you better off not know?
19: I think sleep. No, I shouldn't. It's better off not knowing.
11: So what is that? Is it like a Fitbit? Or?
19: Yeah, a little Fitbit. But it's good for my tracking my runs and my steps.
11: Steps,
19: and all
11: steps
19: that.
11: Is a good one.
10: How are you going? You're healthy?
19: 20,000 a day.
10: That's pretty good.
11: That's a lot.
10: Wow.
19: Well, yeah, weekdays, yeah. It's on weekends.
10: Good for you, Scorch.
11: Well done, Scorch.
10: Yeah, you must be on the gas.
11: Yeah.
10: Have a look at you. Thank God you're walking 20,000 steps a week.
11: Mini Barry Hall's going well.
10: Hey.
11: Do you have a sleep tracker? Give us a call. 133-693. First edition sport with Ando's coming up next.
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21: Hello, it's Caroline from Transport Victoria. The Monash Freeway is starting to wind down a smidgen as you head towards the South Gippsland Freeway and again towards Springvale Road. And the same story on the Western Freeway at Hopkins Road. The other freeways are in good form still. In Footscray, the left outbound lane's blocked on Footscray Road at Moreland Street. There's a lot of water pooling. It's due to a burst water main. You can slip past in the right lane. Our crews are giving cover. And the city-bound entry from Bullion Road to the Eastern Freeway is closed until early Wednesday morning for works.
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28: Now Carlton have got some numbers here. Picked up and around the body that time from Byrne! What a goal! Any of those Latin American people just going half pace, take a note of that.
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11: Sport with John Anson for 4 tickets to Melbourne Skydeck. Enjoy a Melbourne day out on us. That was the good buddy Tony Leonard.
10: Tony having a crack at all the new old draws, was he?
11: Going half rep out.
29: This song, if you good know song. Who's singing it, the first name will help give you a prolific soccer scorer in this city.
11: Okay. In this city. Yes, I've got it.
29: Yeah, it's not that hard. I wouldn't have thought. Ben Stokes has retired.
11: I've butchered spelling his last name, but I know what it means.
29: Yeah, it's Uruguayan,
10: yes.
29: Originally.
10: How old's Ben Stokes?
29: 35. Okay. Ben Stokes averaged 35 with the bat and 31 with the ball. If you do that as an all-rounder, batting at six, you are
11: pretty
29: one,
11: solid.
29: One of the greats of all time, and that's exactly what it is. England, 4 for 103, still requiring 270 in the third and final test of its series against New Zealand. A loss in this is going to bring so much pressure. With Ben Stokes is gone, and then you go through to Robert Key and Brendan McCallum in their respective roles. So you'll see change in English cricket. Yeah. And the baseball.
10: Yeah, I was going to ask. Is it still going, baseball?
11: No.
29: Well, it is, because Duckett scored at 100 and over. At a run of ball in the first innings. Harry Brook bats like that all the time. But Harry Brook shouldn't bat like that all the time. He's wasting a wonderful talent.
11: But aren't they undefeated? If you've asked England, they haven't lost yet. They've got moral victories every test.
29: Well, 4-1 in Australia wasn't a great start.
11: No, but morally they won, according to them.
10: No, they did.
29: Massive news overnight in the Diamond League in Paris, where a young man called Cameron Myers, who you might hear me raving on about.
10: Yeah, I do.
29: Has just run 328 flat. To smash the Australian record for 1,500 metres.
10: Wow.
29: He's not that far off the world record, this kid. He's just turned 20.
10: Wow.
29: And this is Herb Elliott, like what he's doing. He gets to the front and he just pulverises them. He grinds them into the ground. Watch the race. He wins it by 15 metres. Cameron Myers. Remember the name. We talk about Gout. Mm. And rightfully so. We talk about Lachlan Kennedy and so many. And Sarah Billings overnight has broken the Australian record of Georgina Hull. Finishing sixth in a very, very quick 800 metres. Sarah ran 157 flat.
11: Can I just ask you quickly? You had another 100 metres to get the mile, of course.
29: Yep.
11: The biggest thing in world sport, obviously going back decades, was to break the 4-minute mile.
29: Yep. Yeah.
11: Now we're running 3:28 for 1,500.
10: That's right.
11: Yeah. It's extraordinary.
29: So he's something else, Cam Myers. Nick Badeau, who I regard as a super judge, said, I think 4 months ago, this kid will break the world record this year. Oof. Now, he's only a bit over a second outside it, and he had no one to run with him. And the last lap, he's just on his own. He's a wonderful, he just cruises. His style doesn't change, and he just seems to maintain or
11: high
29: even
11: tempo.
29: Increase his speed.
10: I have so enjoyed you talking about this, Ando, for the last, I don't know, 6 months, 12 months. Thank you for bringing it to everyone's attention, because otherwise you'd never hear it.
29: Well, I assume Cameron Myers is running in the Commonwealth Games. I haven't heard otherwise. So the Commonwealth Games will be worth watching just to see the resurgence.
11: The Melbourne Games in Glasgow,
29: yeah. Yeah, exactly right. Who did you go for? Bruno Mars was singing.
11: Bruno Fornarelli.
29: Yeah, exactly.
11: Did I get his name last night?
29: He played with all the Melbourne sides, didn't he?
11: I think he might have touched base with
10: Bruno Mars still going?
11: Yeah, he's still with
29: Bruno Mars.
10: Is he still, you know?
29: Or 165.
10: Does he do concerts or anything?
11: Yeah. He's still punching out here.
29: He covers a lot of genres.
11: He does. He's a very talented individual.
10: Would you go watch him if he came out here?
11: No.
10: Why not? You just wrapped him up. Now you don't want to go see him.
29: I could do it.
11: I'm not a concert.
10: I'd go. You and I will go in.
11: Des Shannon from Williamstown knew that. Jump on the line, 133-693 for Monday Mood.
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1: 11 degrees in Melbourne, a shower or two developing atop today, 16 at 6:30. Good morning. I'm David Armstrong. Police hunting two men after an armed assault at a soccer match at Doveton. It left an 18-year-old man with serious facial fractures. Detectives say he was attacked with a metal pole and a baseball bat. After breaking up a fight on Thursday, the 23rd of April, they're looking for two men, both perceived to be Middle Eastern, in their late teens or early 20s, one with short black hair and a goatee, the other with long, curly black hair, a mustache and a goatee. Police believe people at the game witnessed the attack. Some may have mobile phone or dash cam footage. Anyone with information being urged to come forward. Support for the coalition has dropped to a record low. It's raised concerns about Angus Taylor's leadership. Here's Michael Packie.
2: Two new opinion polls have been released overnight. News Poll and Redbridge both show support for One Nation has faltered, with its primary vote at 29%. Labor is back on top. And according to News Poll, the coalition has hit an historic low of 17%. Anthony Albanese has seen a lift in his personal popularity, but dissatisfaction with the Prime Minister is still high. Pauline Hanson has also been marked down, while voters have all but given up on opposition leader Angus Taylor. A number of Mr. Taylor's colleagues are expressing concern over his inability to make any headway since taking the top job. Michael Packie, Canberra.
1: Victorians are paying the most tax in the nation on lottery tickets. Nearly a third of the cost of every ticket sold here goes to the Allan government. Data reveals Victorians spent $2.1 billion on lottery tickets in 2024, roughly $320 million less than punters in New South Wales. A political expert believes both Iran and the US do not have an appetite to continue the war. Both sides have been trading attacks in the Gulf less than 2 weeks since a deal to negotiate a permanent end to the conflict was signed. Professor Martin Keir says Tehran is using the Strait of Hormuz as leverage over the US.
3: Part of the unintended consequences of the war is that the Iranians have discovered just how much pressure they can place on the United States by just even saying that the Straits of Hormuz are closed, and the economic damage that that can do to Western economies.
1: One of the country's biggest energy providers is warning the economics of new wind farms is rapidly deteriorating. Electricity retailer AGL says soaring construction costs have created a widening gap between the cost of new wind farms and the returns investors could expect. In finance, the dollar is trading at 68.96 US.
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1: Essendon interim coach Dean Solomon admits he's got a decision to make sooner than he was planning if he's going to apply for the senior coaching job. The Bombers suffering a 14-point loss to North Melbourne yesterday. Ben Stokes is retiring from Test cricket. The English captain, who missed the second Test against New Zealand following a nightclub incident, told teammates before going to open the batting in the second innings. He says he is out of fight.
4: Felt like I've been pretty good at that throughout my career, at overcoming on-field disappointment, off-field disappointment. And then the emotional side of this since Australia, it's, you know, the way I said it to my wife is actually, I says, I don't actually think I have any more fight left in me to get over this.
1: And at the World Cup, South Africa and Canada are locked at nil all after 67 minutes in the knockout round of 32. That's the latest news and sports.
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6: Good morning, it's Caroline Ferguson from Transport Victoria. The M80 Ring Road Altona bound slowing down approaching Sydney Road. Our crews are giving cover to a collision in the left emergency lane. You can pass. Just look out for a lot of people walking on the roadway. The left outbound lane's closed on Footscray Road at Footscray Moreland Street. It's underwater due to a burst water main. You can slip past in the right lane. The other freeways are building, especially the Hume Freeway approaching Cooper Street, and the Monash Freeway is getting pretty thick now from Eastlink through to Wellington Road. And Point Cook Road's closed both ways over the Princes Freeway for major works. You can use Central Avenue, Merton Street and Railway Avenue to get to Aircraft or Laverton stations.
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1: A cloudy day ahead with showers later and a top of 16 degrees. Cloudy, showers on Tuesday 17. By Wednesday, showers increasing 18 degrees. On the bays, northeasterlies at 10 to 15 knots with waves around a metre. Boronia, 8. Preston, 12. And in the city, it is 11 degrees. David Armstrong, Melbourne's own 3AW.
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10: See how you spell frontier? I didn't realise it was that way. F-R-O-N-T-I-E-R. Did you know that? I didn't know.
11: How else are you spelling it?
10: I don't know. It just doesn't look right. When I look at Frontier Touring, it doesn't look correct for some reason.
11: I agree, it doesn't look right, but I'm just curious what way you spell it.
10: Let's get going. Stacks to talk about this morning. Paul first up. G'day, Paul.
14: Morning, boys.
10: You're not a woman who plays golf. hang on a second. Were you a Hey Hey It's Saturday fan, Paul?
14: Absolutely, and one of the names you missed out mentioning earlier was Maury Fields, the joke section.
10: Oh, yes,
14: right. Born.
10: How good was he?
11: That was great.
10: He was a genius. Awesome.
11: Hey, Paul, do you reckon Australia can rock and roll Egypt to go through to the next round in the Socceroos?
14: You know, I have to say that the timing of this World Cup is fabulous because it just seems that there's so much doom and gloom around that there's actually some highlight and some sport, and Australia gets around sporting events unbelievably, and that's a nice highlight even if you're not a sporting person.
10: Hey, Paul, we didn't get to this story in just out of the 6 o'clock news, but there's a surgeon who's been accused of being an alcoholic. He's a heart surgeon. So the question is, would you like to be operated on by an alcoholic?
14: It's just like when Ross says, do you want to be operated on by the guy that came last in his class? And you're sort of thinking, no.
11: Yeah. Mm, that's a good point.
10: He may have improved.
11: Hey, Paul, give him a chance. Paul, do you use AI every day or in any form?
14: I'm a bit of a late adopter. I use it a little bit, but I'm still hesitant towards it.
11: How do you use it, Paul, in your life?
14: I do a lot of reporting in my line of work, so I can throw a data set at AI and go highlight this, and highlight trends and other bits and pieces.
11: Nice.
10: Hey, last one for you, Paul. When's the last time you had rice bubbles?
14: When I was six.
10: They must be on the way out by now. They're still going around rice
11: Do you know
10: bubbles.
11: Where rice bubbles belong? Well, where you see them most often?
10: Well, those chocolate crunchy things in a little...
11: No, that's Cocoa Pops.
10: No. You know the things you get when you're a kid.
11: Oh, rice bubble bars.
10: No.
11: LCMs. That's
10: yeah, they're chocolate. You get it's like a little cake, but
11: yeah,
10: it's...
11: Yeah, they're called... Like,
10: what are they called?
11: They're like the rice bubble bars.
10: Yeah, okay.
11: They're like a marshmallowy rice ball.
10: But hey, we need some more callers. 133693, get on.
11: So, well, the place you find the most is hotel buffets, when they're either in the little small boxes or in that like thing where you twist the gumball machine.
10: But still, you go to cornflakes every time, wouldn't you? If you had a choice between rice bubbles and cornflakes, you go to Cornies. The Cornies don't get a run. Well, the Cornies do get a run.
11: I reckon rice bubbles over cornflakes.
10: Every day. Go and get the Matt.
11: Sure. Good morning, Matt.
15: Chavions.
11: Hey, would you prefer rice bubbles over cornflakes, Matt?
15: Yeah, no brainer.
11: See? Marco.
10: Hey, Matt, can Australia beat Egypt this Saturday morning, 4 a.m.?
15: Yep.
10: Are you going to get up
15: Absolutely.
10: For it? 4 a.m.?
15: Yep.
11: Hey, Matt, do you have any smart fit devices, so like Apple Watch or Ring or anything like that?
15: No, I hate them.
10: Hey, Matt, do you play the lottery? Do you buy a ticket every once in a while?
15: No, I've got maths qualifications, and if you knew the odds, you wouldn't either.
13: Yeah, I do know the odds. I still play.
11: Hey, Matt, is your sporting team doing you proud at the moment?
15: Bop-bow.
11: All right, what sporting team is bop-bowing you?
15: I sort of had higher expectations of the Saints, but maybe I shouldn't have.
10: Are you obsessed with sleep matrix?
15: I'm obsessed with sleep. That's one of the reasons why I don't wear wearable tech. I know it's rubbish. I don't need to be reminded of it.
11: Thanks for your time.
10: He's a no-nonsense kid.
11: He's not. I don't mind, Matt. Angie, good morning.
16: Good morning, gentlemen.
11: Hey, do you wear any... Oh, sorry, Angie, I cut you off there. What were you saying?
16: I was just saying to your lovely lady on the switchboard that... the little cake you were thinking of is chocolate crackles.
10: That's
11: Yes, chocolate crackles.
10: Thank you.
11: Well done,
10: Thanks, Angie. They were good.
16: And rice bubbles are still used today for the Mars bar slice.
11: Oh, yes, good. And Mars.
10: Oh, yes. Thank you, Angie. Thanks for calling in. In fact, we'll give you a couple of bottles of the Bordley handcrafted Heathcote Shiraz for all that information. Thank you.
11: Angie, do you wear any, do you wear any like sleep devices or smart watches to help track your sleep?
16: No, I do not.
10: Yeah, okay. Are you a woman who plays golf?
16: I'm a woman who goes running, but I do not play golf. My husband next to me plays golf.
10: Oh, right. What's his handicap? Is he any good?
16: Oh, do you want to say that?
17: 22.
10: You're a good player.
11: Well done, Elf. You're in our scramble. We need a 22 handicap.
10: Yes, we do. Yes, we do.
11: Thanks for the call. Angie, Phil's up next. Good morning, Phil.
18: Morning, Jimmy. How are you?
11: Good, thank you. Do you play golf, Phil?
18: Yes, I play very badly.
11: You got a handicap?
18: But I love it.
11: Handicap, Phil?
18: Yes, it's 29, I'm afraid.
11: No, we'll take you at 22 and a 29.
10: You know why we're asking that question today? Because so many women are turning to golf for something to do, which is fabulous. Hey, Phil, should uni be free?
18: I like the HEC system, but it's got out of control for time there. But I think you get a decent job and start to earn, I think it's fair you pay something, mate.
11: Yeah. Hey, Phil, will you get up at 4 a.m. on Saturday to watch the Socceroos?
18: I don't normally get up till 5, but I'm thinking about it.
11: Yeah, good
10: hey,
11: man.
10: Phil, last one for you. Is Victoria a corrupt state?
18: Oh, Mark, I'm afraid it is. And I mean, you hear it once or twice, that's something, but when you hear it 100 times, I'm afraid it's true.
11: Yeah. Thanks for the call, yeah. Phil. Daniel's up next. Good morning, Daniel.
19: Hey, mate. How are you guys?
11: Not bad. Is your sporting team doing you proud?
19: Collingwood, average.
10: Yeah, we'll be right. Don't worry, Daniel. Hey, would you like to be operated on by an alcoholic?
19: Not particularly.
10: What about if you wasn't drinking?
19: Oh, yeah, why not? Give it a crack.
10: I think I'd prefer him drinking if he's got the shakes, if he's one of those guys. Got the shakes. I'd rather him have a little bit of red before he...
11: If he's not drinking, he's not an alcoholic, is he?
10: Yeah.
11: Hey, Daniel, do you track your sleep?
19: No. Not at all.
10: Should uni be free, Daniel?
19: I work at one, so yeah, probably.
10: Yeah.
11: And will you get up at 4 a.m. to watch the Socceroos?
19: No, I won't.
11: Thanks for the call. Daniel, got time for Anna. Good morning, Anna.
21: Good morning. Yeah, I wanted to educate you about chocolate sliders.
11: Please do.
21: You know, chocolate crackles.
11: Yeah.
21: Chocolate crackles with rice bubbles. With what you do with chocolate spiders is you get dry noodles, you know, instant noodles, and you dip them in chocolate.
11: That's right.
10: Those chocolate crackles, I remember as a kid.
11: Mm. So good.
10: You couldn't buy them anywhere, but if you turned up at a party and they were available, they went the fastest, didn't they, Anna?
21: Yes, that's exactly right. Yeah. Exactly right.
11: Appreciate the call, Anna, and educating us. 3AW weather, shower to developing a top of 16 degrees. Start thinking of your room or make sure you get there. Give Mara a call. She's got a lovely phone manner. Call her on 133 693. World Cup update. The round of 32 knockout stages underway. South Africa and Canada are locked at a 0-0 draw. It looks like it's
10: another
11: heading.
10: Another one. Another nil all draw.
11: Yeah, but it's going to head to extra time.
10: Are they 1-2 on the table, are they?
11: Oh.
10: That's what happens. If you're 1-2 on the table, you just have not a little deal. It's a nil all draw. It's boring.
11: It's the knockout.
10: Boring.
11: 32 knockout stage. So a loser has to go home. Better take a break.
20: 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Quicker trips with Transurban, operator of Linkt.
0: Hello, it's Caroline from Transport Victoria. Look out for our crews giving cover to a collision on the M80 Ring Road Altona bound or contained in the left emergency lane near Sydney Road. A water main's ruptured in Footscray. The left outbound lane of Footscray Road's closed off at Moreland Street. You can slip past in the right lane. Our crews are there making sure you don't head through in that left lane. And the city-bound entry from Bullion Road to the Eastern Freeway is closed until early Wednesday morning for works. You can take Banksia Street and Lower Heidelberg Road or jump onto Doncaster Road and then use the entry from Burke Road. And Monash Freeway now building up quickly between Eastlink and Warragul Road.
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11: The Rumour File is open, 133693, or if you prefer, email breakfast at 3aw.com.au and you could go into the draw to win a Mercedes-Benz GLA 200 SUV.
10: I've got a ripper.
11: You got a ripper, do you?
10: Yeah, it's to do with golf, but it's a big one.
11: I'm working on one. I'm just trying to get some clearance. I know it's rumour is fact. I'm just getting clearance.
10: Right. Are our guys up this morning? Who are you getting clearance through?
11: They work around the clock. So Rumour File 133693, but joining us on the line from Los Angeles is the wonderful Barbara Tarlow. Good morning, Barb.
25: Hi, Jimmy, and good Monday morning, Marco. Nice to have you guys back. We start in Iran. That's the sound of Iranian missiles along with drones targeting American bases in Bahrain and Kuwait in response to new U.S. strikes against military sites in Iran. Iran is threatening a complete halt to negotiations if Washington continues to attack. Donald Trump warns if Iran is firing instead of talking, he'll again order full-scale bombing. Most members of his Republican Party support that, with Senator Rick Scott of Florida telling Fox,
26: "We're doing the right thing. We're going to
3: give them a chance, and if not, we're going to have to continue to bomb them.
25: It was just days ago that Trump boasted,
4: Iran is being very nice. They're agreeing to everything that I want.
25: Deadly and destructive bush blazes are burning across the state of Utah and into the state of Colorado today in hot, dry, windy conditions as 85,000 hectares have burned. Three firefighters have been killed. Jamie Barnes heads Utah's Forestry Department.
5: This is likely the most destructive and costly fire that the state has ever seen.
25: One man's longtime home, a cabin in the woods, is now just ashes.
6: I cried. I've got too many memories.
25: The drought in Utah is into its sixth year. Governor Spencer Cox in the fire zone.
7: Those trees there, they look the same as they've looked every other year, but they're not. They're dying inside. They're Roman candles just waiting to be lit.
25: In Kentucky, four people have died in severe flooding from thunderstorms. Up to 250 millimeters of rain have fallen, with more on the way. Kentucky Governor Andy Beshear is declaring a state of emergency.
9: We know we've already lost at least a handful of Kentuckians. I don't want to lose any more.
25: Just south of Louisville in Bullitt County, some residents there have been ordered to evacuate after a landslide at a dam embankment. Jimmy and Marco, so far that dam is holding.
10: Thank you, Barb. 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
26: Good morning there, Marco and Jimmy. 11 people have died after a civilian aircraft carrying skydivers crashed in eastern France earlier. The pilot and all 10 passengers were killed. Five of the passengers were instructors and five were preparing to skydive for the first time. Some of them were nurses. Eyewitnesses say the plane, which was being used by a parachutist school, crashed suddenly in good weather, and some of the victims' relatives saw it fall to the ground as they'd gathered at the airfield to watch the first-time tandem jumps. The plane hit the ground near the edge of the airfield, close to a residential area and a shopping center, narrowly missing houses nearby. The crash is the deadliest private plane accident in French history, excluding military and commercial flights. An investigation is underway. To the UK now, where a planned trip by Prince Harry and his family to London is reported to have hit a snag. The Duke of Sussex wants to be in the country to mark the start of the year-long countdown to the Invictus Games for injured military personnel. Now, it would be the first family visit for 4 years, and the King has already offered them accommodation on the royal estate. However, the committee which decides on the level of security for royals has opted not to offer them taxpayer-funded security. And although they'll receive protection when on royal property, they'd have to rely on private security when out and about. Harry's reported to be reconsidering the visit. Jimmy and Marco, the King hasn't seen his grandchildren in person since 2022.
10: Goodness me.
11: It's a long time.
10: That's a long time.
11: Yeah.
10: If I had grandkids, I'd love to see them.
11: Yeah, I want to see them every day.
10: Once a fortnight.
11: Once a fortnight.
10: At least.
11: And then get out of your house.
10: That's right.
11: Thanks for that update. Gavin Gray there in London. 133-693 is our number. Jump on the line for the rumour file.
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27: Hello, it's Caroline from Transport Victoria. The heaviest runs the M80 Ring Road, Altona bound from the Western Freeway through to the Princess Freeway. That left lane remains closed for works. You can slip past in the right lane heading down towards Geelong. A water main's burst in Footscray. The left outbound lane's closed on Footscray Road at Moreland Street. There's also no access to Moreland Street. Take Whitehall Street instead. And in Doncaster, some works are underway on Doncaster Road. The left lane's closed just after Elgar Road. The speed's been dropped down to 40. But on the whole, the freeway's looking lighter than usual with school holidays.
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0: You just told me something ridiculous.
1: What did I tell you, Mark?
0: How much it costs to go through the tunnel.
1: It adds up.
0: That is a joke. It should be $1 to go through that tunnel.
1: Yes.
0: That is it.
1: And I think we're locked into this contract $1 for 1,000 years.
0: Oh, it should be $1 through, $1 back. It's very simple.
1: We'll be paying for this tunnel. I reckon we'll go to Mars by the time we pay it off.
0: But anyway, it doesn't matter. Hey, have you got clearance yet for your rumour?
1: Not yet. I'm still chipping away at it.
0: Is it big enough to chip away, or you just put it on the back burner till tomorrow and make sure you do it properly?
1: No, I'm going to chip away. I want to try and get it up, but I've got to get clearance from someone in particular.
0: Yeah. Have you seen the biggest scandal in golf just lately?
1: I have, actually.
0: Yes. Well, that's a lot to do with my rumour.
1: Do they stand on the wrong side of the club?
0: This particular fella does, and he's been on the wrong side of good manners for quite a long time. He's coming out, God.
1: To use an AFL term, he's been trying to get to a lot of contests.
0: Has he? What?
1: He's getting front and square.
0: Anyway, that'll do. And I'll save it for the rumour file.
1: And he has been sent straight to the tribunal.
0: But my God.
1: The MRO has graded him as severe impact.
0: Jim, I know it's lonely out there on tour. I do. It's a lonely, heartbreaking place at times. And sometimes you do require just, you know, some company just to, you know, get on with life. But
1: he's been bringing the game into disrepute, has he?
0: He has been bringing the game into disrepute. Well said. Anyway, rumour file coming up next.
1: Give us a call for the rumour file. Mayo will take your call. 133-693. Come join us. We've got the Chemist Warehouse vouchers to give away. And, of course, we throw you in the draw for the Mercedes-Benz GLA 200 SUV.

0: eastern France. One pilot, five passengers and five instructors were on board the civilian aircraft when it went down. The crash, one of the deadliest private plane accidents in French history. In finance, the dollar is trading at 68.96 US.
1: Finance. 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
0: Essendon has lost its 10th game in a row as interim coach Dean Solomon continues to be tight-lipped about if he wants the job full-time. The Bombers recording just 94 contested possessions, the third lowest tally of any side this season in the 14-point loss to North Melbourne. Solomon says he'll be at the Bombers next year, regardless of who's coaching.
2: I'm contracting until next year. So whether I'm filling water bottles at halftime or I'm assistant coach or whatever, I'm here. I love this footy club. It's a great football club, and we're in the swamp right now. It's been a tough period of time for a long period of time, but I want to be in here rolling my sleeves up to help this football club, and whatever role that is, I'll play my role within that.
0: Gold Coast has slumped to a fifth straight loss, thumped by 51 points by the Dockers. Oscar Piastri's finished fourth at the Austrian Grand Prix. It was won by George Russell. Canada through to the round of 16 at the World Cup, beating South Africa 1-0. That's the latest news and sport.
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6: Good morning, it's Caroline Ferguson from Transport Victoria. Some metal debris lying on the M80 Ring Road. Greens rebound. The middle lanes have been closed off for safety between Ballarat and Furlong Road. Look out for suddenly stopping and swerving traffic. A water main's ruptured in Footscray. The left outbound lane's closed on Footscray Road at Moreland Street, and there's no access to Moreland Street. Take Whitehall Street instead. More waterworks are on the go in Doncaster on Doncaster Road westbound. The left lane's closed just after Elgar Road. And the M80 Ring Road building up Altona bound between the Western Freeway onto the Princess Freeway with the left lane closed at that entry ramp Geelong bound for works.
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1: 3AW Melbourne weather, thanks to the White Glove Mover. The White Glove Mover makes moving a breeze, and your new place will feel like home from day one.
0: A cloudy day with showers later and a top of 16 degrees. Cloudy and showers tomorrow, 17. Wednesday, showers increasing, 18. On the bays today, northeasterlies at 10 to 15 knots. Waves around a metre. At Mornington, 10. Werribee, 10. And in the city, it's 11 degrees. David Armstrong, Melbourne's own 3AW.
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11: 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And both the weekly and the wildcard entry will be in the running for this major prize at the end of the year.
10: Yes, it's the Merc, the Mercedes-Benz GLA 200 SUV voucher, over $70,000, thanks to Craig Howard and all the team out there at Mercedes-Benz Berwick. The end of financial year is just hours away, and with it, the extraordinary tax time savings and outstanding finance offers they've been telling you about. This is it. The time to act is now.
11: Did you have your rumour legaled?
10: No.
11: So, you know, well...
10: But I do have another rumour.
11: Oh, do you?
10: Yes, it got sent in via the email.
11: I'll go and let it rip.
10: Our local Sunday morning junior footy match in the southern suburbs had to be called off due to a head neck injury on a child player. So not great news there.
11: That's bad news.
10: The ambulance took an hour to arrive. The ground is located less than 2 kilometres from the closest ambulance station.
11: So it's a 1 minute trip and it took how long?
10: 1 hour. So no buses available by the sounds of it.
11: Goodness me. And you can't move that kid. You can't move that kid in that situation. So the game called off, everything called off.
10: Mm. Hopefully the young person is all okay.
11: Let us know if he's okay, yes. Please, or she's okay, whatever game it was. Let us know that the kid's okay?
10: Yes.
11: My rumour, look, if you're in the golf world at the moment, there's a legend of the sport, and in the middle of a huge scandal, I mean, crazy scandal, if you've kind of been in the golf circles like I have for a long time, it's always been bubbling away, some of the behaviour of this superstar. But my rumour is that Lefty is about to retire totally.
10: Exit stage Lefty.
11: From the game in shame. That's what I've been told.
10: That'll be enough to push
11: that
10: him
11: could,
10: out.
11: That could well be. Now, like, he hasn't been playing a lot of this year. One of his kids has been a little bit crook. But my understanding is, it's just a rumour, that is it. You'll call it quits from embarrassment. Been kicked out of a couple of clubs in America. Oh, man,
10: six
11: huge.
10: I read the other day.
11: Huge. Yes. Kicked out of a lot of clubs. I mean, that just doesn't happen.
10: And will this be a big broadside for Liv? Oh, no, it's copping blows left, right and centre.
11: Yeah, I think it's...
10: it's cooked.
11: I think the only way it survives Liv if it's... You know, live light. I don't think live light will go too well.
10: No. Good rumour there, Marco. Get your rumours in, 133-693. Finders Keepers is up. Good morning.
12: Good morning. Rumours question. Were employees who were tasked with destroying machetes collected in the blue bins allowed to take home samples that they found collectible?
10: What do you mean?
11: Come on.
10: What do you mean? They got to take home some machetes.
12: Correct.
11: The task force that was assigned to destroy the machetes took some of them home, the good ones.
10: Do you know the next step is that, though, if they ended up back on Marketplace, it's just cashed in.
11: Oh, wow.
10: Well, you have to laugh.
11: I want that to be true. Mm-hmm. I just want it to be true.
10: Well, the best bit was the story that we saw. I reckon it came out last week that the government actually purchased close to $30,000 worth of machetes to do the commercial.
11: In Sydney.
10: For the machete bins.
11: That's it. It's just mad, isn't it?
10: Going great.
11: Let's just tear up more cash in this state.
10: Going great. Thanks, Finders Keepers. That's a great start. Winner, winner, don't worry about dinner. Good morning.
11: Ooh, nice.
13: Good morning, Jimmy. Good morning, Marco. Rumour has it a poultry delicacy was seen for sale at an eastern suburbs market this weekend. You could buy a 250-gram bag of chicken testicles.
11: Hang on a second. Am I missing something? Chicken can't have a testicle. Surely it's a rooster testicle. Chicken's a female, right? Am I right? Yeah, chickens are female. Do they have testicles in the chicken world?
10: I don't think they're that big either.
11: They must be rooster testicles. Thank you. That's much better, Damien. Thank you.
10: Yeah.
11: Would you eat a rooster testicle?
10: That rooster's been like our golfer we spoke about. He's been a bit lonely by the looks of it.
11: You know, when I got to America as a young man, They had this thing called...
10: Hang on. This is a great segue from chicken testicles to you heading to America as a young man.
11: Well, they had this delicacy over there in Texas called lamb's fry.
10: Yeah, lamb's fry. I've eaten that here as a kid.
11: Right. I didn't know that it was a lamb. No, it's lamb testicle, isn't it?
10: No, sheep's brain is
11: lamb.
10: Oh,
11: they told me it was lamb. If that's right.
10: Yeah, I'm pretty sure it's lamb's brain.
11: Can you look up lamb's fry and see if that's a lamb's brain or lamb testicle?
10: Testicles?
11: Texas. Lamb's fry, Texas.
10: Yeah.
11: See what comes up. Because it might be different over there than what it is here.
10: No, I think they got you.
11: If they've got me, I'll just let it rip now.
10: No, you might be right. I might be the one who's got it.
11: Hey, they've got you.
10: Lamb's fry. What is it? Come on.
11: Yeah, it's testicle.
10: Come on, you.
11: It's testicle. What is it?
10: Yeah,
11: lamb
10: testicles. You're right.
11: Lamb testicles prepared as food.
10: Someone got me good.
11: That's right.
10: They got me good.
11: Anyway, I had some, and it tasted reasonable until they were all laughing and told me what it was, and then I never ate it again.
10: Of course you wouldn't.
11: Yeah. Let's continue.
10: Yeah. In Australia, it's liver.
11: Is it?
10: There you go.
11: There you go. So it's a different twist wherever you go in this world.
10: Still was on the brain. We got a couple of beauties already. Bad Science is up next. Good morning.
11: Bad Science. Oh, I wanted to get to that one too.
10: There we are. We can hear you. Good morning, Bad Science.
14: Yes. I was going to call my rumour Bad Science, but now I think I'll call it a Balls Up.
11: Yes.
10: Good.
11: All right, let's change it. Continue.
14: Which government-funded multi-million-dollar so-called restoration project is about to go ahead up on the Murray River, despite concerns of ongoing flooding that might result from local farmers, community, and First Nations people? A waste of money.
11: Okay. We'll look out for it. But we'll
10: dig into that one a little bit deeper. Thank you for that, Bad Science. Faded Stars up next. Good morning.
15: Good morning, lads. Rumour has it, the AFL Premiership player used to wear the brown and gold, turned out for Tongala against Cobram in the Murray League on Saturday. Huge crowd, big gate receipts. The statistics for the fallen star, not so bright.
11: Oh, 10 touches. Didn't this particular superstar of the game have a best on ground 11-touch game once upon a time?
15: I understand that he did, but he wouldn't have got BOG on Saturday, according to my spies.
11: Yeah. Can you remember that game? We're talking about Cyril Rioli, of course. He had 11 touches, and everyone gave him best on ground because of what he did with those 11 touches.
10: Yeah, he did that frequently.
11: Yeah,
10: he was maximum damage.
11: Unbelievable.
10: Yeah, you had to be on your game if he was around, especially in that Hawks football.
11: Delicious.
10: Yes, it was delicious.
11: It was delicious.
10: Robin's give us a call to straighten us up regarding lamb's fry. Good morning, Robin.
16: Good morning, boys. The lamb's fry is actually the liver of the animal.
11: Okay.
10: There you go.
11: That's in this country, Robin?
16: Yes.
11: Because when we looked it up in Texas, it's definitely a testicle that we are talking about.
16: You normally have this with bacon and onion.
11: Okay. Would you sample the lamb's fry testicle version?
16: I don't think so.
10: I don't think so.
11: I was the same, but they tricked me. See, Robin, they tricked me.
10: Well, someone tricked me as well.
11: That's right.
10: Didn't tell me it was liver.
11: Well, it is liver.
10: No, they didn't tell me it was liver.
11: I wouldn't eat liver either. Have you ever had liver?
10: Well, clearly I have if I've eaten lamb's fry.
11: Yeah, but on purpose.
10: Yeah. No, not on purpose. I'm not going out of my way.
11: You don't go to Coles and buy the little chicken livers or anything like that, do you?
10: No.
11: No way.
10: You give them to the dog, don't you?
11: No chance in the world am I eating liver.
10: Now, if you didn't get your rumour to air today, you can always email us breakfast@3aw.com.au. That email is always open, of course. It's going to be a top of 16, a couple of showers getting around. Marco?
11: Yeah? I'm not eating brains either. I'm trying to make a list in my head what I'm not eating.
10: What should cost $1? Because we're discussing about CityLink tolls and they're out of control. Cost me, if I go each way and I go, and I'm not as, I guess, stung as many of our listeners are, $37 it cost me to go each way if I was to use
17: the toll road.
11: Yeah, it's a joke.
17: It's a lot.
11: Yeah, and it should just cost $1. Every time you go on it, it's $1.
17: What else should cost $1? That'll be our open line topic out of 7:30. So 133-693. And some great timing as well, because Transurban's traffic team tell us drivers on CityLink are saving up to 25 minutes this morning between Glen Horace and Melbourne Airport. 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
19: Hello, it's Caroline from Transport Victoria. Look out for suddenly stopping or swerving traffic on the M80 Ring Road, Grange Bower. The middle lane's been closed off due to metal debris between Ballarat and Furlong Roads. And the Western Freeway slowing from Robinson's Road onto the M80 Ring Road onto the Princes Freeway. The left lane closes at Princes Freeway Geelong bound entry with works. And the Monash Freeway thickening up city bound between Wellington and Warragul Roads. Otherwise, the freeways are still faring pretty well with school holidays.
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18: 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Get the FIFA World Cup meal at Macca's with one of six free cups featuring Beckham, Ronaldinho, Henry, Yamal, Son and Grimace.
17: Marco, you notice your price of the pump has gone down?
11: I have. I was actually saving it this week for grouse and shouse, because normally at the start of school holidays, the petrol goes through the roof.
17: It does.
11: I filled up yesterday and it was very, very cheap.
17: Reports out everywhere, Australian fuel prices are back to levels not seen since before the Iran conflict. Saul Kavanagh, energy analyst and head of energy research at MST, joins us. Good morning, Saul.
24: Good morning.
17: I think most people want to know, are the prices here to stay?
24: Look, I think it might be early to think that yet. So basically what's happened is when we had this big disruption to the oil coming through the Strait of Hormuz during the war, we saw big strategic petroleum stock releases around the world. China rapidly decreased its demand to make up the gap. And now that there's this ceasefire, the market's starting to think, well, maybe all this oil will return while we still have some strategic releases and Chinese demand dropping, which will actually see an oversupply, which is why oil prices have shot down over the last few weeks, and we've seen that relief at the pump. But you don't have to look much further than news over the weekend that Iran's still attacking some boats through that strait. We might not really be out of the woods on this front yet. So while we hope prices can stay lower, I don't think it's too early to expect that yet.
17: So, Saul, in saying that, should our government still go stockpile? Of course, if the price per barrel is dropped, wouldn't that be an appropriate time now to go build up our stockpile?
11: Yes.
24: Absolutely. So this whole situation we've seen over the last few months is a big wake-up call for Australia to become more self-sufficient in our fuel supply so we don't end up in this situation again. And now that we're seeing some relief in the market, is the perfect time for Australia to keep building up the pipeline of fuel coming to Australia, because we're not out of the woods yet. And until we are, until the strait is fully open and we start seeing a proper return to normality, the government needs to remain vigilant.
11: Hey, so do we have a facility so we can stockpile at reasonable levels?
24: Well, unfortunately not. Australia still has very little ability to actually keep stocks here at home. We do have some ability to, for example, hold some fuel sitting on ships or on the way here, but there's going to have to be more investment and policy decisions that are made about increasing stock levels in Australia and the investment required for that, but also looking at ways to diversify our fuel supply and potentially build more refining capacity in Australia. Again, so the next big major disruption to global maritime trade could happen much closer to home. We can't be in a situation where we can run out of fuel when our economy stops in a matter of weeks, or our Air Force loses its jet fuel in a matter of days, which is the situation we have right now.
17: Appreciate your time, Saul. Saul Kavanagh, Energy Analyst, Head of Energy Research at MST.
11: How many billion dollars will it cost to make that facility if you're going to do one of those in our future here in this country?
17: Depends who's been
11: tasked. 100 million?
17: Who's been tasked with doing the job? that's always the question, Marco.
11: That's a very good point.
17: Second edition sport with Ando coming up after the break.
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4: Hello, it's Caroline from Transport Victoria. Look out for suddenly stopping or swerving traffic on the M80 Ring Road Green Shibana. The middle lane's been closed off due to metal debris between Ballarat and Furlong Roads. And the Western Freeway slowing from Robinson's Road onto the M80 Ring Road onto the Princess Freeway, with the left lane closed at that Princess Freeway Geelong Bound entry with works. And the Monash Freeway thickening up city bound between Wellington and Warragul Roads. Otherwise, the freeways are still faring pretty well with school holidays.
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1: We've been listening to Marco whinge about his plantar fasciitis this morning.
11: Whinge is the right word.
17: Whinge is perfect.
1: Hopefully he may have the cure, the magical cure, which he's going to pass on.
11: I'm going to pass it on to you as well.
1: Yeah, I appreciate that.
11: We'll be fixed within this 2 weeks.
17: Bunnings, two tins of cement for you. Shut up.
1: When you think of plantar fascia and sport in this city, there is a story. It's not urban myth about someone. I don't think I'll say any more.
11: That's all you need to say.
17: That's it.
1: Okay?
11: Yeah, that's it.
1: That'll do. Now, I mentioned breathlessly earlier about Cameron Myers, and you asked me, Marco, he's just broken the Australian record for the 1,500 metres.
11: Yes.
1: Stopping the clock at 3:28, breaking the previous record of Ollie Hawes by over a second. The world record is 2 seconds faster than that, 3:26 flat, held by Hisham El Garouj.
11: Oh, yeah.
1: He also holds the mile record. Now, the Commonwealth Games in Glasgow on August 1, Cameron Myers will be running a mile, not 1,500, a mile. They've gone back for nostalgic reasons to Landy and Bannister in 1954 at Vancouver and reintroduce the mile for men and women, which is really exciting.
11: That's great. Cool.
1: Not so exciting as what's happened with Gold Coast. Damien Hardwick, their coach, described them as a middling team. They're not a middling team. Middling teams don't kick 3 goals. They kick 7 or 8 goals. What happened yesterday in Perth was embarrassing for a side that won its first 3 games, lost its next 3, won its next 3, lost its next 5. That's not the profile of a side that's going to go deep into September.
17: 29 points, their fourth lowest score. And we're talking about expansion Gold Coast.
1: You hear stories, of course. And Damien Hardwick said 3 years ago when he started as coach, 80% of our premiership team is in this room. They've since added Petrarca and Daniel Rioli, who are serious ends, and it's all gone haywire. They looked awful yesterday. And there's reports of some behaviour off-field hasn't been as good. That's going to happen. Whether it's right or not, you just hear the rumours, but they are right.
17: Big boy month. Big boy month, as he used to call it, Damien Hardwick.
1: Exactly
17: July,
1: right.
17: July's big boy month.
1: Damien Hardwick's been there before. He was there with Richmond in 2016, had a really good 2015, and then fell off the face of the cliff in 16, came back, won 3 premierships. He knows what's required. Do the players?
11: Mm.
1: Are the players, have they got that metal in them? I'm not sure, looking at them yesterday. Who is part of, well, folklore in football for
17: Robert Harvey jumping rubbish. Off the chair.
1: I don't kitchen advise table. People to do it. You probably kitchen break table. Your navicular or something doing that, Jimmy.
11: Did he have heel pain or was it just on the bottom of his foot?
1: I don't know, but it worked. I think he snapped it. Did he not?
17: Absolute champion. Robert Harvey.
11: Have you got his number? I think I've got his number.
17: Yeah.
11: I'll find out whether it was heel pain or the bottom of the foot pain.
17: Rod Power from Moama knew that. Open line time. Watch cost $1. 1-333-693.
0: Bings at Mercedes-Benz Waverley. 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
6: 11 degrees in Melbourne, a shower or two developing atop it today, 16 at 7:30. Good morning, I'm David Armstrong. Police have been called in to break up 2 violent house parties over the weekend. Here's Madeline Burke.
7: An 18th birthday party in Ringwood North was gatecrashed on Saturday night, where partygoers were bashed by thugs, at least one armed with a knife. Police say several physical altercations broke out, leading to multiple assaults. 4 of the guests were injured. The attackers fled before police arrived. Last night, police were called to a party at a home in Point Cook, where a woman was assaulted with a glass bottle. A 32-year-old woman was arrested and remains in custody. Madeline Burke, Melbourne.
6: It's been revealed that despite a 2-year attempted clean-out of corruption in the big build, Mick Gatto is still being paid. The Age is reporting more than a dozen corrupt subcontractors on Labor projects still have Gatto on their payroll. The revelations come amid a separate leak revealing contractors kept documents from the state government ordering them to cave in to the CFMEU's takeover of the big build. Opposition leader Angus Taylor is urging his colleagues to be patient as he tries to reset the coalition. 2 new polls show core support for the party continues to flounder at record lows. Mr. Taylor's also struggling to make any inroads as preferred Prime Minister against Anthony Albanese and Pauline Hanson. He says he admits there is a lot more work to do to win back voter trust.
8: You can't turn around a tanker in a few months. We have to just keep working and plugging away at axing Labor's toxic taxes, scrapping net zero, at ending mass migration, at putting Australians first. I know that's what Australians want to see.
6: Venezuelans are clinging to hope as aid workers continue to search through the rubble for survivors of last week's twin earthquakes. At least 1,400 people are confirmed dead. Tens of thousands are missing. Two 11-year-old boys have been rescued after being trapped for days. Well, Prince Harry's return visit to the UK is now in jeopardy after he was denied a protection detail for his family. His correspondent Gavin Gray.
9: The Duke of Sussex wants to be in the country to mark the start of the year-long countdown to the Invictus Games for injured military personnel. Now, it would be the first family visit for 4 years, and the King has already offered them accommodation on a royal estate. However, the committee which decides on the level of security for royals has opted not to offer them taxpayer-funded security. And although they'll receive protection when on royal property, they'd have to rely on private security when out and about. Harry's reported to be reconsidering the visit.
6: In finance, the dollar, 68.96 US.
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6: Canada's historic run at the World Cup continues. The co-host defeating South Africa in the first knockout match of the tournament. 1-0 victory secured in the 92nd minute.
12: Steven Estakio is current home city, plays for LAFC, has almost certainly now delivered Canada a place in round 16.
6: George Russell has won the Austrian Formula One Grand Prix from Max Verstappen and Kimi Antonelli, the McLaren of Oscar Piastri finishing fourth.
13: To beat both Ferraris was a really good day, so very happy with that.
6: And Elise Perry's dominant 2020 World Cup has continued, Australia going undefeated through the group stage with Perry scoring 56 from 38 balls in a 6-wicket win over India. That's the latest news and sport.
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16: Good morning, it's Caroline Ferguson from Transport Victoria. A couple of vehicles have collided in Epping on O'Hearn's Road at Edgar's Road. The right lane's been closed off as you head towards the Hume Freeway. Look out for a lot of emergency services personnel walking about. On the M80 Ring Road, Altona Bound, a heavy stretch from the Western Freeway through to the Princess Freeway. On the Princess Freeway heading towards Geelong, that left lane's been closed for road repairs. And the water main's ruptured in Footscray, outbound on Footscray Road. The left lane's closed at Moreland Street, and you can't head down Moreland Street either. Take Whitehall Road.
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6: A cloudy day with showers later, a top of 16 degrees. Tomorrow, cloudy, showers 17. Wednesday, showers increasing 18 degrees. On the bays today, northeasterlies 10 to 15 knots with waves around a metre. At Heidelberg, 10. Geelong, 12. In the city, it is 11 degrees. David Armstrong, Melbourne Zone, 3AW.
17: Open line time, 133-693. What should cost a dollar? Because we discussed just before the news and went into a beautiful read as well. CityLink tolls, they're out of control.
11: They're out of control, Jim. It's too much money to go through the tunnel.
17: $37 it cost me to go there and back.
11: Although,
17: and I didn't go that far on it, to be honest.
11: Although you will save a lot of time going through the tunnel when they, at the moment. You will. You will. But so, what should cost a dollar?
17: So we get the cost of making things. So we understand that. So you, well, you know, like, hey, don't call them and go, oh, well, it costs this to make it. But what should cost a what would be great the cost a dollar?
11: All right, I'll give you one. So I subscribe to The Age and The Herald Sun.
17: Yeah, so
11: I read them online.
17: On the line.
11: But I was told there was an article in The Australian that I should read.
17: Hmm.
11: And I don't subscribe and I couldn't find it. Just to read the paper on one any given day online should cost $1.
17: What about the actual print? They're now $3.50. I'm reading one paper for the Herald Sun. And hang on.
11: No.
17: $5.50 for another paper.
11: Which one?
17: This one.
11: See, I get that paying for the actual paper, but online.
17: $5.50?
11: Yeah, I get it. I'll pass it. But online. It should be $1 to read the paper.
17: And again, we get the cost of making things and stuff like that.
11: But so, it should cost $1.
17: A can of Coke should cost $1.
11: Yeah,
17: a can of soft drink, fizzy drink.
11: I'll give you one. And it doesn't cost $1. Stamp duty. Now,
17: If
11: there was actually just they had to stamp something saying that you own the house, that should cost $1.
17: Yes.
11: But we know it's property tax.
17: Yes.
11: So they should just call it property tax. Don't call it stamp duty because stamp duty should cost $1.
17: It was supposed to be a temporary tax that's now lasted forever.
11: They don't stamp anything, by the way.
17: No.
11: There's nothing stamped.
17: No, you don't get those stamps that you used to get in prep.
11: They just take 4%.
17: Bang. 133-693. Demo, car parking in the city should be $1.
11: On the street,
17: yeah.
11: On the street. But if you go into someone's facility, it should be a little bit more, but not $50 an hour or something.
17: Golf lessons from Marco should be $1.
11: 1,000. Keep going.
17: I'm with Maya here. A paddle pop should be $1.
11: Yes. I agree with that.
17: Yeah, any ice cream on a stick should be $1.
11: Yep.
17: That's fair.
11: But they've got the socks you have to buy at the bowling alley should be $1. I reckon socks full stop should be $1.
17: That'd be nice.
11: You'd never have dirty old socks, would you?
17: Good luck with this one, Sophie. Your phone bill should be $1.
11: No.
17: Come on, Sophie.
11: Yeah. That's ridiculous.
17: All right, let's get to our callers. 133.
11: What's on the line? What have we got? For a price. Have we got a price?
17: Give them anything, Marco.
11: All right, we'll give them $1.
17: Yeah, we'll give them $1.
11: We'll give you $1.
17: And
11: no, we're going to give you 2 bottles of the Bordley handcrafted Heathcote Shiraz for the best caller.
17: How do you reckon I go with that first name off the top?
11: I'm going to go Zara.
17: All right. Good morning, Zara. Zaria?
4: Yeah.
11: Zaria. Oh, nice name, Zaria.
4: Yeah, very close.
17: Thank you. What should be $1?
4: Any chocolate bar, because like lately they've been like $2-3 and that's like really expensive.
17: Yeah, and the shrinkflation going on too.
11: Do we tax chocolate bars? Because I know we tax alcohol and we tax cigarettes. Do we tax chocolate yet?
17: The import on the actual stuff to make it.
11: It won't be long here in Victoria, we'll be taxing chocolate.
17: Beautiful name, Zara, as well. Chocolate bars, yes, all should be $1.
11: Yep.
17: Great start. Joe, good morning.
5: Should be $1.
17: Yes.
11: Spot on. $1
17: a litre. Once you take away all the taxes.
11: Once you take away the taxes, Jim, it should be $1 a litre. Perfect, Joe. Top of the class, leader in the clubhouse.
17: All right, off that one. I've written one down here, but I think someone will call in.
11: All right.
17: Because all the taxes, and you know where I'm going. And it's not darts.
11: Isn't it?
17: No, not that one either.
11: Not that one either. Right, eh?
17: Joe, $1 fuel. I love it. Stuart, good morning.
1: Yeah, a politician's yearly pay rise.
17: Yes, you.
11: Magnificent.
17: Clubhouse. Like, give me some DeBoardley, will you?
11: Yeah, some DeBoardley for you as well. Some DeBoardley handcrafted Heathcote Shiraz. Stuart, on the way for you. Did they just tick off a pay rise last week?
17: Yes.
11: For the job they're doing?
17: Yes.
11: Over $1 million an hour in interest rate, in interest payments?
17: Yeah.
11: And that they've given themselves a pay rise?
17: And not one metric have they been successful.
11: And then I noticed they're going to donate it.
17: No, they're not.
11: Who cares?
17: Des, if they're going to donate
11: it's the principle of it. You're going to donate it. Like, not like one person cares that you're going to donate your pay rise.
17: They're
11: it's
17: not.
11: The principle of it. Cuz.
17: They're not.
11: If you're listening, cuz.
17: Bald face, that one is.
11: Yeah.
17: Thanks, Stuart. It was a beauty. Soto, good morning.
3: Good morning, boys. Hotel laundry should be a dollar.
11: Oh, yeah.
17: That, don't mind that.
11: My whole life, I used to get my pants pressed when I was touring around playing golf, Soto, and it didn't cost a dollar, mate. It cost about $10 a pair of pants if you do it in the hotel.
17: Do them yourself.
11: I ended up doing it myself, but the hotels, they don't miss.
17: No, they don't miss you. Yeah, especially with the minibar as well. Justine, we always love hearing from you. Good morning.
18: Good morning and welcome back, boys.
17: Thank you.
18: I haven't lost the plot, but imagine if I could get a champagne for a dollar or a Negroni. I'd be madder than mad.
11: Well, once upon a time, it must have cost a dollar for a glass of champagne, wouldn't it?
17: Yeah.
11: Well, How long ago did a glass of champagne cost $1?
17: You'll need to go to the Google machine for that one. A pot of beer should be a dollar.
11: Oh, especially in happy hour.
17: Happy hour, $1 pots.
11: $1 pots. I remember years ago, we used to go to the Marine Hotel in New Street, Brighton on Thursday nights.
17: Another one,
11: and they had $1.50 pots on a Thursday night. It was packed. And I remember.
17: Look at the smile on your face.
11: I remember there's this chubby kind of red-headed dude who walked past and I got an elbow and ribs. And someone said, that guy is a great cricketer. Who would that have been, Jim?
17: Chubby, red-headed cricketer?
11: Yeah. Back in his eye, about 20 years old. Shane Warne. Yeah, he loved the $1.50 pots at the Marine Hotel.
17: What a legend. What a legend. Pot of beer should be a dollar. George, what should be a dollar? Oh, George is gone.
11: Georgie boy.
17: Oh, I probably said a pot of beer, didn't he? What was he going to say?
11: I don't know. Was he going to say that one?
17: He did say. He was saying a pot of beer.
11: Oh, he was he?
17: Oh, sorry, George.
11: Ah.
17: Well, what's your last dollar?
11: I can't say it because I'll get in trouble.
17: Golf ball?
11: I can't say that should only be a dollar because Titleist make the greatest golf balls in the whole world.
17: They do.
11: They're worth every cent.
17: That's what I said. Don't worry about the cost to make them, but it'd be great if they were a dollar. 3AW with a shower to developing. It's going to be a top of 16 degrees. Hey, start thinking. By Friday is coming up. After 8 o'clock, we'll take your calls by Friday, 133-693.
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21: Good morning, it's Caroline Ferguson from Transport Victoria. A couple of vehicles have collided in Epping on Ahern's Road to Edgars Road. The right lane's been closed off as you head towards the Hume Freeway. Look out for a lot of emergency services personnel walking about. On the M80 Ring Road, Altona Bound, a heavy stretch from the Western Freeway through to the Princess Freeway. On the Princess Freeway heading towards Geelong, that left lane's been closed for road repairs. And a water main's ruptured in Footscray, outbound on Footscray Road. The left lane's closed at Moreland Street and you can't head down Moreland Street either. Take Whitehall Road.
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9: 3AW Breakfast. 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
12: Well, clearly the biggest news over the last 48 hours, Marco, is the building bad, continuing, of course, the investigations into the CFMEU and, of course, Labor government ties. We've been chasing up all morning Nick McKenzie, Chloe Reid and Lachlan Abbott. They are the three individuals who have pretty much covered this story from front to back in the Age paper, not only today, but recent weeks.
11: So if you're wondering why we're not talking about it, we are chasing. And hopefully our fingers are crossed that we'll get one of the three after the 8 o'clock news.
12: Let's pivot to an article in the Herald Sun. Panicked home buyers have abandoned Melbourne's auctions since Treasurer Jim Chalmers bombshell May budget tax reforms. Tim Lawless, Research Director at Cotality, joins us. Good morning, Tim.
13: Good morning.
12: Are these two linked, the May budget tax reforms, or is it just a down period in the market?
13: It's a bit of both, I think. It's fair to say the market was definitely cooling down ahead of the budget due to things like, you know, 75 basis points of rate hikes didn't do the market any good. And sentiment has been extremely low after what's happening with fuel prices in Iran. But, yeah, definitely after the federal budget, that was another, I guess, headwind that the market's facing amid other factors. So, yeah, I think it has a little bit to do with it. And the fact that we've seen clearance rates falling now to they're pretty much bang on 50% across Melbourne. We haven't seen them this low since the sixth round of lockdown back in 2021.
12: Jeez. Is this a trend? Are we going to keep seeing them flatten out? It doesn't ever really go backwards, but are we going to see a flat trend, or is this just temporary?
13: Well, I think we probably will see clearance rates holding pretty low, maybe even a little bit lower than this. Coming into winter, we generally see less stock coming on the market, so there is some seasonality there as well. But we are definitely seeing housing values trending lower now. Melbourne's falling in value by around about 1% month on month at the moment. So it really does highlight the market is quite fragile. Melbourne home values are only up around 3% in 5 years. And now they're tracking a little bit lower again. So it does look like the market is probably going to be a bit more challenging for sellers. great opportunity for buyers because prices are quite, affordable and there's less competition in the market.
11: So, Tim, if you were advising one of your family members, someone really close to you, to buy in Melbourne right now or wait 6 months, what would you tell them to do?
13: Well, I'd say get your finances in order. Absolutely. It's always hard to try and time the market as such. I think anyone who's looking to buy a home should do it on their own time frames. But, I think if you are trying to pick the bottom of the market, you've got a few months ahead of you at least. So I think get your affairs in order and try to take the opportunity when it arises.
12: Tim, is it impacting like a particular group of homes or, what they're looking for? So talking about apartments, is it new builds? Is it old established homes in certain suburbs? Is it impacting one area more than the other?
13: Well, we're definitely seeing weaker conditions around that middle to upper end of the market. I think this is where some of the just the interest rate sensitivity is and some of the serviceability challenges. And again, this isn't something new. We have been seeing that sort of upper quartile or the more expensive end of the market has generally been showing a weaker outcome over the past 12 months or so, even when values are rising. So if you look at some of the more outer fringes of Melbourne, getting out towards areas like Casey or the outer fringes of Wyndham and Melton and Hume, that's generally where we're still seeing prices rising. There's a bit of friction between different types of buyers in the market, but you'd have to think with investors, what we're expecting investors will probably pull back pretty sharply with the budget hand down. So even those outer fringes where investors have been more active may start to show some softness as well.
12: And then the knock-on effect, if people aren't buying to get into their own home, that means supply for rent it becomes high in demand. Those big lines that we see around Melbourne, rent prices going up.
13: Yeah, it doesn't look like there's any relief for investors, for renters anytime soon. We're seeing vacancy rates in Melbourne down around 1.5% and not budging from there. And as you say, there probably is some risk that vacancy rates will remain quite low if we're right and we don't see a lot of investment in the market. Then I think for renters, they are going to be facing pretty tight supply and they're already facing affordability ceilings as well. I mean, most renters are dedicating around a third of their pre-tax income to pay the rent as a household. So I think that probably means larger rental households, more group households reforming, more multi-generational households as tenants try to spread their costs across a broader tenancy pool.
11: Hey, Tim, how are new builds going in this state?
13: They're very low. There's a lot of challenges to getting more stock into the market. Building approvals have picked up just a little bit, but getting those approvals through to a commencement and ultimately a completion is the real challenge now. Building costs are extraordinarily high. There's a lot of competition with big public infrastructure projects as well for the same sort of skill sets and materials. I think for builders, there's a real challenge here. Anything that has been proposed, the feasibility seems to just fall over in the sense that it becomes unprofitable against a background of very high costs.
12: Yeah, appreciate your thoughts. Tim Lawless, Research Director of Cotality. I know where you're going, Marco.
11: Do you know why new builds are so expensive, Jim?
12: Yes.
11: Because 43% of a new build is tax.
12: But also,
11: it's ridiculous.
12: Also, he highlighted there for the skills. Where do you reckon all those skilled workers are working?
11: Well, if I was a skilled worker.
12: What are they working on?
11: I'd be going to the big build because you can fill your pockets with cash.
12: Instant Radio Solutions is coming up next. 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
10: Hello, it's Caroline from Transport Victoria. If you're heading out of town on the Monash Freeway approaching Jackson's Road, you'll start winding down very quickly. Two lanes have just been closed off at the Jackson's Road exit. Two lanes are still getting through. Look out for a lot of emergency services on scene. In Epping, multiple lanes are closed through the intersection of O'Hearn's and Edgar's Road due to another collision. One westbound lane's trickling through. The same story heading north. You can just slip past. And in Footscray, the left outbound lane's blocked on Footscray Road due to a ruptured water main. You can head past in the right lane, but there's no access to Moreland Street. Head down Whitehall Street instead.
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3: Steve, you've got a question for Marco.
4: Yes, I do, Marco. How are you, mate?
5: I'm good, Stevie.
4: I used to be a trainee pro with a Q golf club with a guy named Billy Smith that you probably never heard of.
5: Yeah.
4: He had a bit of an international reputation. He taught Tommy Aaron a lesson, and next thing you know, he won the Masters.
5: Wow.
4: Lee Trevino sorted him out when he came to Melbourne.
5: Yeah.
4: He taught Margie Masters, the first LPGA pro.
5: What's the question,
4: anyway,
5: Steve?
4: The question he asked me was everybody fails except one guy. You got a guy with a hooker's grip, but he slices the ball. How do you fix him?
5: A hooker's grip and he slices it? You got to get him to move the lower body, Stevie. It's the only way.
4: No, you're wrong, mate. No.
5: All right.
3: Yeah, there you go.
5: Thanks, Steve.
3: Gary, fire away, quickly.
6: Good morning, boys. In the World Cup, the Group A all play draws, and no one scores any goals. Who gets to the next round?
5: Dance off.
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3: No dance off.
5: Michael Jackson beat it. There we go. Yeah.
3: Jump on the line now by Friday. Give us a prediction. 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
7: 11 degrees in Melbourne, a shower or two developing atop today, 16, it's 8 o'clock. Good morning, I'm David Armstrong. There's been a small earthquake at Leongatha, magnitude 2.3. was recorded just after 2 o'clock this morning. An airline employee has been charged by federal police for importing more than 1 kilogram of heroin into Melbourne. The Thai national was performing work duties on board an international flight when she arrived at Melbourne Airport on Thursday, had her baggage screened by Border Force officers. They found white powder concealed within the lining of 12 tote bags in the women's luggage. Presumptive testing returning a positive reading for heroin with an estimated street value of $500,000. Police are hunting two men after a teenager was attacked with a metal pole and a baseball bat at a soccer match in Melbourne southeast. Madeline Burke reports.
8: An 18-year-old suffered serious facial injuries during the brutal attack. He was assaulted with a metal pole and a baseball bat after earlier intervening in an altercation between two teenagers at a reserve on Power Road in Doveton. One teenager has been arrested over the attack in April, but detectives are still searching for two men, both described as Middle Eastern in their late teens or early 20s, one with short black hair and a goatee, the other with long black curly hair, a black moustache and a goatee. Police are urging anyone who witnessed the attack or with mobile phone vision to come forward. Madeline Burke, Melbourne.
7: Exiled underworld kingpin Kaz Hamad reportedly ordered the firebombing of Melbourne's Adas Israel synagogue as payment to the Iranian government. The Age has obtained intelligence showing the fire was payback to Iran for allowing Kaz's gang to operate an international drug and cigarette trafficking network in areas under its control. ASIO has previously confirmed that a former Australian resident living in Iraq directed the attack after being recruited by Iran, but has not publicly identified that person. Police investigations into the arson attack remain ongoing. The Venezuelan government says the country is now in critical hours to rescue people alive as thousands remain missing after two earthquakes hit. More than 1,400 people are confirmed dead. The quake struck more than 72 hours ago, a crucial window used after a disaster to find survivors alive. And Save the Children's spokesperson Valentina speaking with Today when an aftershock was felt.
9: Also coordinating with the state in order to have a specific routes specifically for unaccompanied and separated children who are affected. I'm sorry, that was an aftershock. That were affected by this disaster.
7: In finance, the dollar, 68.96 US.
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7: Dean Solomon insists he hasn't put any more thought into Essendon's vacant coaching job. Eddie Summerfield reports.
10: The Bombers' 10th straight loss as North Melbourne surged into ninth spot on the ladder with a 14-point win. Interim Essendon coach Dean

0: Solomon no clearer if he wants the senior coaching job.
1: I haven't even thought about it.
0: Or what his next step will be.
1: Some stage there will be a conversation that will need to be had.
0: Round 16 finished with Fremantle recording a 51-point win, restricting Gold Coast to just 3 goals. Coach Damien Hardwick frustrated after a 5th straight loss.
2: Been a tough battle the last couple of weeks, I'm not going to lie. We're just struggling.
0: Eddie Summerfield, Melbourne.
3: Ben Stokes is retiring from Test cricket. The English captain says he's lost the fight after missing the second test against New Zealand following a nightclub incident. And Canada, First Nation, through to the round of 16 at the World Cup, a 92nd-minute winner securing a 1-0 victory over South Africa. That's the latest news and sports.
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7: Good morning, it's Caroline Ferguson from Transport Victoria. The heavy stretch greens are bound on the M80 Ring Road approaching Furlong Road. The 2 left lanes have been closed off. You've still got the 2 right lanes. Head through those with the speed drop down to 40. Multiple lanes are closed in Epping through the intersection of O'Hearn's and Edgar's Road. It's due to a collision. 1 westbound lane is getting through, and northbound you can slip past as well. And the Westgate Freeway citybound now starting to wind down in stretches from the crest of the bridge through to the Burnley Tunnel. And water mains burst on Footscray Road outbound at Moreland Street. The left lane's closed.
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3: A cloudy day, showers later, a top of 16 degrees. Tomorrow, cloudy, showers 17. Wednesday, showers increasing 18. On the bays, northeasterlies at 10 to 15 knots and waves around a metre. At Sydenham, 11. Mount Dandenong, 10. In the city, it is 11 degrees. David Armstrong, Melbourne's own, 3AW.
12: By Friday.
13: By Friday.
12: By Friday.
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14: But I think we've established how long we

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1: Well, after the front page story on the AFL, on the Age on Saturday about corruption, and the front page story from the Age on Sunday about corruption, and the 60 Minutes expose last night about corruption, and also the front page story on the Age today about corruption, by Friday, Jacinta Allen will admit that there is corruption.
2: Could I ask that you retract that last comment?
1: On the big build projects.
2: Could I ask that you retract that last comment?
0: Yeah, there you go. Retract it, Margot.
1: No.
0: I like your by Friday.
1: Never.
0: My by Friday is Lord Mayor of Melbourne. Nick Reece will actually be in Melbourne. I need proof.
1: Is he going to clean up the graffiti?
0: No.
1: What about the trees growing out of the sidewalk? Is he going to clean that up?
0: God. That'll be my by Friday.
1: Come on, Nick. Elizabeth Street's at a sewer.
0: All thanks to the Blind Factory. Melody, good morning. What's your by Friday?
3: Well, our friend Jack Barney will come and play for it.
1: Come on, Jack.
0: Come on, Jack.
1: Come on, Jackie.
0: Oh, I like that, Melody. Get Jack Barney.
1: He's the heart and soul, Melody.
0: Yeah, he's got a big ticker.
1: Yeah.
0: Good one, Melody. Max, good morning.
4: G'day. The TAB will be merging all their state totes into one big national tote, providing bigger pools and returns.
0: Oh, Big Gilbert and the mustard jacket will be on.
1: Big news, Max. That would have won a prize on the rumour file, Max. I'm just saying. That may well win a prize if he's right from the Blind Factory.
0: Might be a bit inside knowledge there. Good work, Max. Alan, good morning.
5: By Friday, the price of petrol will rise above $2 a litre.
0: Oh, wow. I hope you're wrong.
5: Again.
0: I hope you're wrong.
1: Scorches off to Canberra.
0: Yeah.
1: Oh, yeah. What are you doing there? Photography. He's a good photographer.
0: Laurie Oaks, yeah, at the back there.
1: $2. Well, it wouldn't surprise because it's so cheap at the start of school holidays, it doesn't make sense.
0: Yes. Paul, good morning. What's your By Friday?
6: Good morning. The lady contestants on Farmer's Got a Wife will say the word like 500 times this week.
1: Yes. Should have said 1,000. Yeah. You still would have been right.
0: Yeah. And everyone's got a hard luck story, of course. Thanks for that, Paul. And good morning.
7: Oh, good morning, gents. Mine is that Jacinta Allen will request a Royal Commission. In that way, she doesn't have to answer any questions put to her until after the Commission sits, and that'll be after the election.
0: Oh, clever.
1: Can you believe that she wants to give IBAC the powers
0: that they should have?
1: That they should have right now, but she wants to give them the powers in about 15 months' time.
0: Yeah, why do you need to wait 15 months? That's just the question I've got.
1: I've got a theory about that.
0: Yeah.
1: It's to let the perpetrators get out of the country and set up somewhere else. Why else?
0: Don't
1: know.
0: Hit that button again.
1: Why else would you wait?
2: Could I ask that you retract that last comment?
1: 15 months to give IBAC powers they desperately need. I reckon it's to look after their buddies.
0: Thanks, Ian. Frank, good morning.
8: Yes, by Friday, only one Australian woman will remain in the Wimbledon singles draw.
0: Have you got a tip which one that'll be, Frank? You don't have to include it. I'm just curious who you think it will be.
8: No.
0: Smart.
8: They normally all go out.
0: Yeah.
1: I love Wimbledon, Frank. I can't wait for this week.
0: Wimbledon's great.
1: Have you ever been?
0: No.
1: I've never been. I would love to go just one day.
0: We'll take the show over there next time. Miriam Tanti, Professor of Education, leads a team at La Trobe University.
1: Come on, do it properly. Come on.
0: Yes, because the use of artificial intelligence by high school students is now so widespread. Good morning, Miriam.
9: Good morning, Jimmy and Mark. How are you both?
1: Well, thank you.
0: The question is it actually cheating or is it just using the resources available to you to help you out?
9: Look, obviously it can be both. And it really depends on what the actual task is for and what it's helping you out to do. So if you use AI to write the whole thing for you and it's actually doing the thinking that task was meant to do, then yes, it absolutely is cheating. But if you use it in a way that actually augments and extends your thinking, in a way that allows you to express your creativity or curiosity, then it absolutely is not cheating, no.
1: Miriam, what about if you use AI to help you with your homework, not to write the homework? So, for instance, if I'd missed a class and the young fellow goes, I'll just ask AI what I should be doing in English in year 11 and it comes up with the right story, or read it, you know, they didn't read a book or something like that, and they still put it in their own words. Is that against the spirit of everything?
9: Again, I think it depends how far they take it. So I think part of education is the tasks themselves, so the assessments or the essays, are never really the point. So that's not really what we care about. What we want to see is how that child actually, you know, exercise their own thinking, their own reasoning, their own decision making. How did you come up with that judgment? And so if they've been able to use the tool to do exactly that, to help them, and then there's evidence of that thinking, then I think that's actually a really, you know, a good way for them to abuse the technology. So it could be actually quite personalised for many ways. You know, take a really complex concept and explain it in a way that a child really understands.
10: So how do we strike the balance, Miriam? We use a lot of modern technology. We use AI and everything else available to us. But then exams are still sat at a desk and using a pen and paper.
9: Well, I think, I think everything's about balance. So I think there's still, you know, validity in sitting down and writing, you know, an exam, you know, using pen and paper, absolutely. But I think that needs to be counterbalanced with the use of AI. And when we talk about using AI, specifically in schools and in classrooms, there is a really important element to this, and that's the human in the loop, so the teacher in the loop. So part of this isn't just giving them AI. It's about a teacher really modelling, being part of that intervention process, really observing and prompting how students are using the technologies to get the best out of that technology.
1: Hey, Miriam, just a question that's a little bit off topic, but with kids, when they have to write down things in their exams, I imagine with all the typing they do these days that their handwriting's not as flash as it once was back in, you know, our day. How do teachers go reading poor handwriting?
9: I think that is one of the big bugbears of teachers, absolutely. And, you know, they're very persistent teachers and they care about their students, and so they'll make every effort to read every word that that student has written, regardless of their handwriting.
10: Appreciate your time, Miriam. Miriam Tanti, Professor of Education, and leads a team there at La Trobe University.
1: I'd let them type.
10: And then hit print.
1: I'd let them type in an exam. I think it's unfair for the teachers to have to read shocking handwriting all day.
10: Yeah, terrible handwriting.
1: And make assessments.
10: Top of 16 degrees today, a couple of showers developing. Pete Ford joins us next.
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13: Hello, it's Caroline from Transport Victoria. Hold ups heading through Narre Warren northbound on Narre Warren Cranbourne Road at Saxonwood Drive. A couple of cars have come together. The right lane's been closed off. Speed's been dropped to 40 on the MAU Ring Road after Sydney Road as you head towards the Westgate Freeway. Some metal debris there. Look out for that. On the Monash heading out, you've got a drop down to 40 as you head past Jackson's Road due to a breakdown in the left emergency lane. And multiple lanes are closed and Epping through the intersection of O'Hearn's and Edgar's Roads with the collisions.
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14: On the program today, record amounts of drugs are being smuggled into Victorian prisons, and apparently it's the prison staff who are doing it. It's time we had a serious conversation about drugs. Do we let this sort of thing slide, or do we do something about it? Also, New South Wales Premier Chris Minns says he's in favour of driverless taxis being introduced up north. Should we do the same thing here in Victoria? Apparently dads walking their daughters down the aisle is now repulsive and misogynistic. I think it's terrible that this lovely tradition could soon go the way of the dodo. 133 693.
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0: Time for the best in show business, and that's Pete Ford. Good morning, Pete.
20: Good morning to you both.
0: Hey, Karl Stefanovic is making some news.
20: Yeah, he sure is. Boy, it's taken up a lot of column space over the last few days. And, you know, the media is a pretty brutal game, and the media love to eat their own, and they sort of relish in other people's downfall. That's just how it goes. And I do think, in one sense, it is a downfall. In another sense, it's not. I mean, this was always the plan. He was always finishing at nine at the end of the year and focusing on this podcast, this much talked about podcast, which, you know, obviously in terms of publicity, there's a lot of podcasts out there. So to generate the kind of publicity that the last week has, you would think is only going to help their numbers. But, you know, Carl's story is a fascinating one to watch to see where he can take this professionally and financially. And I think it's also the one thing I do think there is a lesson to be learnt, though, is that the dangers of not having anyone around you to say, that's not a good idea, don't do that. And I don't think he's got that at the moment. And, you know, I personally don't have a problem with him interviewing Tommy Robinson, even though it was a very soft interview. But often these podcast interviews are long and rambling, and, you know, people don't really get challenged much. That's the way it goes. But his big mistake, I think, was that promo going around town together, sort of with the arms around each other and using slang words. That set people off before the actual interview even dropped. So I think that's a lesson to be learnt. You've got to have someone around you clever enough and experienced enough to say, don't do that.
1: Hey, Pete, will Tom Steinford take his gig?
20: I hope not. I wouldn't be doing that. I mean, Tom has been there before on the Today Show. I think the Today Show is a basket case. I think it's really got so many problems that no one seems to know what to do with it. And he's doing so well with Alicia at six. I mean, it's such a tight race there between seven and nine. I wouldn't be upsetting the apple cart. I mean, he can do the gig. He's doing it this week. But I hope he doesn't take it. I don't think it would be a good move.
0: Pete, Miranda Kerr and her husband did something quite incredible. I think it's $800 million, around about the number, Australian dollars, but no one seemed to have noticed.
20: No, it's funny, isn't it? Sometimes you hear about something and you think, why isn't this getting more publicity? So Miranda Kerr, the Aussie supermodel, I guess she's not really a supermodel these days, but she's a very successful businesswoman, married to a billionaire called Evan Spiegel. And late last week, they announced that they were making a donation of $796 million.
3: What?
20: $796 million. And that was not going to any kind of charity. They'd accessed this group who have information about people who have huge medical debts, and which is not hard to rack up in the United States. And so people, you know, could be very sick. Sometimes they get cured. Sometimes they've got to live with this illness or disease. And on top of all that, they've then got these massive medical bills that are accruing interest. So they have wiped off, or the word they use is forgiven, the debts of 260,000 people. You know, and the reason they went public with it only was because they said, if you get something in the mail that says your debt has been written off, don't think it's a scam. It is real. And so what an extraordinarily generous thing to do. And yet I haven't seen hardly any reporting of it anywhere.
1: Hey, Peter, huge name in Hollywood turned 100 today.
20: Mel Brooks, yeah, with the date, time differences and everything. He's celebrating that today. And, you know, it's great that he's here and by all accounts is still travelling pretty well. I don't think we've seen him for about 12 months. And then when we saw him about 12 months ago, he did a piece to camera announcing he was going to be acting as a consultant on this remake that Netflix are doing of Spaceballs. But, you know, he of course, is an EGOT, Emmy, Grammy, Oscar, Tony winner.
1: Wow.
20: So loved. I mean, so many great movies and, of course, very successful stage productions as well that he's created.
1: Would Blazing Saddles get made today?
3: That's a beauty.
20: Oh, well, I don't think a lot of them wouldn't get made today.
1: I don't think
20: so. And, you know, you sort of now you think, oh, am I allowed to laugh at that or not? I don't know. My favourite, I probably, because I like a lot of the old horror movies, my favourite would probably be Young Frankenstein.
3: Pete Ford joins us for all the latest showbiz news. Now, remember, you can email your rumours through to us anytime. 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
21: Hello, it's Caroline from Transport Victoria. On the M80 Ring Road, Altona bound, the left lane's closed at Pasco Vale Road's entry ramp. Someone's changing their tyre. The left lane's been closed off for their safety and the speed's dropped to 40. Hold up through Narre Warren northbound on Narre Warren Cranbourne Road as you head up towards Bullard Road. There's been a collision. The right lane's been closed off. Look out for motorists exchanging details. And the speed's dropped to 40 on the Monash Freeway outbound at Jackson's Road. That's due to a breakdown in the left emergency lane. And the Westgate Freeway is a compact run city bound from the crest of the bridge.
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10: Pete Ford joins us for all the latest in showbiz. Pete, another big stage at Musical Folds. That's about the third one this year, isn't it?
6: Yeah, it's pretty tough times in live theatre. So yesterday, the cast of Waitress playing in Melbourne at Her Majesty's were told it's over. We're finishing in a couple of weeks in Melbourne. We're not going to Sydney. We're not going to Brisbane. We're going nowhere. So it's tanked. And, of course, a week before, Beetlejuice, which was playing in Brisbane, the cast were told then it's over. And earlier in the year, Back to the Future. Same thing, it's over. So wow. Three big musicals in the space of 6 months. It's there's different factors. Obviously, everybody's being very cautious with their money at the moment. And if you've got $150 tickets or $200 tickets and people don't know the music, they think, oh, what am I going to get for my money? Even though the reviews have been good for all these shows, but people don't quite know what it's going to sound like. So they won't take the risk, and that's why producers end up, touring around the same old things all the time.
1: Hey, Pete, I thought Prince Harry was bringing the kids to come back and see Grandpa, but well, it looks like he's cancelling.
6: It looks like he will, because he's not going to get the full royal protection, which he says he is entitled to. It goes back to this argument once again. And he said he will never come back to the UK with the kids or Meghan unless he's got that, and he's not going to get it. So, he's expecting his father to kind of overrule a government body. He's almost using his kids, as ammunition to say, you don't get me this, you don't get to see your grandkids. It's a pretty mean game.
1: Yeah, sure. Go halves at least, I reckon. Good on you, Pete.
10: Thanks, Pete. Pete Ford with all the showbiz news.
1: Now, the Monday Mood winner is Ange. Today's rumour file winner is Faded Star. Best rumours this week go into the draw to win the GLA 200 from Mercedes-Benz Berwick.
10: Thanks, Marco. Thanks, everyone. Stay listening, because Tom Elliott is up next, and he says we are losing the war on drugs.
1: Well, they can't strip search anymore, so you can bring drugs into prisons pretty easily, Jim. I'll be listening.
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0: Mercedes-Benz Berwick's 10K tax time trade-in bonus ends 6pm tomorrow. 3AW News.
1: 11 degrees in Melbourne, a shower or two developing, a top today, 16 to 8.30. Good morning, I'm David Armstrong. 10 employees of a commercial bakery at Coolaroo have been evacuated after an early morning fire. A tray of bread rolls became stuck in a commercial oven, caught fire around 6.30. Bakery workers managed to quell most of the flames before FRV crews arrived and made the scene safe. One in four prisoners have been caught with drugs in their system as ICE, meth and opioid use spirals. New figures show the number of prisoners testing positive on random drug tests at Barwon climbed to 28% in March. At Western Plains, positive tests almost doubled in just 1 month. New data shows Melbourne and Sydney both suffering major drops in auction clearance rates, Melbourne's dropping to its lowest point since 2021. Tim Lawless is the research director at Cotality.
2: If you look at some of the more outer fringes of Melbourne, getting out towards areas like Casey or the outer fringes of Wyndham and Melton and Hume, you'd have to think with investors, what we're expecting investors will probably pull back pretty sharply with the budget hand down. So even those outer fringes where investors have been more active may start to show some softness as well.
1: One Nation's raiding local councils for candidates ahead of the November state election. One Nation Insider is telling the Herald Sun at least 13 ex-Liberal, National and Independent councillors, including sitting mayors, are lining up to run on the party's ticket. In a bit to head off more ugly scenes at the Fed Square Socceroos live site this weekend, fans are instead being urged to attend the site at Amy Park, where they'll be treated to a free breakfast. Australia's do-or-die round of 32 clash against Egypt kicks off at 4 a.m. on Saturday. To ease the pain of the early rise, free hot breakfast will be served to the first 10,000 fans through the gates at Amy Park. One of the country's biggest energy providers is warning the economics of new wind farms is rapidly deteriorating. AGL says soaring construction costs creating a widening gap between the cost of new wind farms and the returns investors can expect. In finance, our dollar, 68.96 US.
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1: Essendon interim coach Dean Solomon admits he's got a decision to make sooner than he was planning if he's going to apply for the senior coaching job. Bombers suffering a 14-point loss to North Melbourne yesterday. Canada is the first nation through to the round of 16 at the World Cup, a 92nd-minute winner securing a 1-0 victory over South Africa. And Elise Perry's dominant 2020 World Cup has continued, Australia going undefeated through the group stage. Perry scoring 56 from 38 balls in a 6-wicket win over India. That's the latest news and sport.
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3: Good morning, it's Caroline Ferguson from Transport Victoria. A sluggish stretch on the M80 Ring Road Altona Bound from the Hume Freeway through to Pascavale Road where the left lane's closed. Someone's having their tyre changed. It's also a breakdown on the Monash in the left emergency lane at Jackson's Road. The speed's dropped down to 40 for everyone's safety. And if you're making your way through Footscray, the left lane's closed on Footscray Road at Moreland Street due to a ruptured water main. You can slip past in the right lane, but you can't turn into Moreland Street. Get a bit further along and take Whitehall Street instead.
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1: A cloudy day with showers later and a top of 16 degrees. Cloudy with showers tomorrow 17. Wednesday showers increasing 18. Thursday showers 15 degrees. On the bays, northeasterlies at 10 to 15 knots with waves around a metre. At Meadow Heights, 11. At Mount Dandenong, 10. In the city, it's 11 degrees. David Armstrong, Melbourne's own 3AW.
0: Now, until noon, this is Mornings with Tom Elliott.
4: It is 25 to 9. Good morning. Well, I think today we're going to have a serious discussion about drugs. Now, two bits of evidence have come out. First is the overall usage of drugs in our society. And this is the Crime Commission doing analysis of wastewater. So it doesn't need people to be arrested or searched or anything like that. It simply says, what is the incidence of different sorts of drugs in what we flush down the toilet? Well, August 24 to August 25, we had a 21% increase in the usage of all drugs. Now, methamphetamine was up 23%, cocaine up 17%, MDMA up 20%, heroin up 23%. Startling things. And then there's this other piece of data from our prison service, and it seems that the number of prisoners testing positive for random drug tests, this is a Barwon prison, climbed 28% this year versus last year. Somewhat surprisingly, they say the big increase in drug smuggling into prison isn't visitors, it isn't drones, it is prison staff themselves who are groomed by the prisoners who get the drugs in. Now, to me, what this says, and I'll explain more after 9 o'clock, is we've sort of got three paths we could go down when it comes to drugs. Our current path is what I will call obfuscation, where we just sort of, we know it's against the law, but no one really wants to do anything. And we've got things like, you know, the so-called safe injecting room, and then the AFL has its policy of secrecy towards drugs and saying, oh, it's just a health issue. It's not a law and order issue. So when you've got a state government body and the biggest sporting league in Australia both being somewhat confused about drugs, is it any surprise that the police also tend to be a bit confused? For example, just the other day on Brunswick Street in Fitzroy, my wife saw a man sitting outside a local small supermarket. He had all his heroin paraphernalia, you know, he had silver foil, he had syringes, he had a thing to heat up the drug in the spoon, all that sort of thing. And there he is, openly preparing it and then injecting himself and then passing out. There is a police station 100 metres away. Did anything happen to him? No. So we can continue on the path we are, where it's technically illegal but no one does anything. We could go down the North American route and decriminalise it, just accept what is already happening, that drugs are rife throughout our society, and simply say, oh, well, we don't want to lock these people up. Let's make it legal. Or we could get tough on it. Now, that is the one I favour, where we actually enforce the law. All right, now, it's an unfashionable thing at the moment. You know, we don't put young offenders, repeat young offenders, into jail in case they become worse offenders, even though they're already becoming worse offenders. We've got a police force and more importantly, a judiciary that just doesn't know what to do anymore. Why don't we get tough on drugs? Why don't we say, well, look, it's a crime. It's in the statute book. We're not just going to go after the dealers. We'll go after the users as well. We won't keep saying it's a health issue. I mean, for example, if you get done for drink driving, which many people have, you can't in your defence say, oh, it's a health issue. It's not my fault I drink. You know, the evil alcohol fairy forces it down my throat each night. And yet that's what we say about drugs. We say, oh, it's health. It's, you know, it's like a disease. Why don't we just get tough on it? Why don't we try that and see what happens? Like we can look to countries to our north, you know, to Indonesia, to Singapore. We know what happens to drug dealers and drug users up there. 133693 mornings at 3aw.com.au. But I just don't think we can go down this current path of obfuscation, of leaving it as a technical crime but not doing anything about it. I just don't like that. Also today, I want to look at driverless taxis. Many of you might have been to various cities in North America, like Los Angeles, for example, like San Francisco, where Waymo, which is a subsidiary of Google, operates, they're actually Jaguar SUVs. They drive themselves and you hop in and away you go. And I think it's a bit nerve-wracking. I've never been in one, but people say it's nerve-wracking at first, but very quickly you get used to it. New South Wales Premier Chris Minns has declared himself in favour of driverless taxis. Now, apparently the NRMA, which is the New South Wales equivalent of the RACV, is sort of obfuscating on the issue. But Chris Minns is quoted as saying here, my personal view is that it would be a good thing for Sydney and that we should pursue a trial of driverless taxis. So what do you reckon? We were talking last week about the issues of, you know, drivers refusing short fares, drivers demanding cash payments well in excess of what a fare should be. If you had driverless taxis, that sort of thing would disappear. Now, it would be the end of taxi drivers and Uber drivers, but I suppose the other thing is, do you trust a machine with your life? Anyway, we'll have a look at that later on in the program too. 133693, our, of course, emails mornings at 3aw.com.au. Also today, there's a columnist called Modern Guru. I think it's in The Age. And, you know, you sort of write him with your life problem and the guru gives you the answer. Here's a question which I think is rather sad. It's from a young lady who says, I don't want my dad to walk me down the aisle for my wedding. I find the whole concept of someone transferring ownership of me to another person, her husband, repulsive. She then goes on to say, I know my dad won't take it well. How do I explain to him that I am a self-made woman who can walk herself down the aisle? Well, I think that's very sad. It is a tradition, and yes, it, in some people's minds, signals a transfer of ownership. You know, the dad is handing over his daughter to her husband. But it is a lovely tradition. And you always see the father with a broad smile across his face. I will say this, if my daughter ever chooses to get married, I would regard it as a great privilege in my life to be able to walk her down the aisle. The idea that modern women just say, no, we are not commodities, we are not chattels, we are not owned by anybody, that's not what the tradition is about. The tradition is your father who has raised you, who loves you, is walking you down the aisle. It's symbolic. You are now leaving your old family and potentially starting a new one. And there's nothing repulsive or misogynistic about it. Anyway, unfortunately, the modern day guru, who I'm, well, I don't know if it's a woman or a man, but says it's a cliche, it is repulsive, and it shouldn't happen in the modern world. What do you reckon? 1-3-6-9-3-mornings@3aw.com.au. Also later on in the program, I came across this phrase doing some reading over the weekend. The phrase is doom spending. Now, it was part of a podcast called Two Broke Chicks, hosted by Alexandra and Sally. Anyway, they talk about doom spending, about people who, you know, try and deal with the stress of their lives by going out and buying more stuff than they need and spending money they probably don't have, usually on credit. And to me, it's just a new word for the old-fashioned retail therapy where you, you know, if you're having a tough time or whatever, you go out and buy yourself a new set of clothes or whatever, and maybe in the short term you feel better. Now, I'm not a retail therapy person. I don't really like shopping. I rarely go and buy myself something just to make me feel good. I'm like a lot of blokes. If, you know, I need some new underpants, I'll go and buy a pack of underpants, and I don't think about it for another year or so. But for a lot of people, especially women, retail therapy, or its new phrase, its new guise, is doom spending is real. 1-3-6-9-3-mornings@3aw.com.au. Let's go to some calls. Kate, good morning.
5: Morning. How are you, Tom?
4: Hello, Kate. Yes, good, thank you.
5: Hi. I just wanted to say that I got married in the 90s and my parents were divorced, but they both walked me down the aisle. And then
4: both
5: last
4: your parents?
5: Yeah, I had both my parents. Yeah. I think it's a lovely...
4: So your mum and your dad?
5: Yeah, because it was actually my mum that had brought me up. My dad had left when I was in year 9.
4: Ah,
5: so I wanted to honour my mum as well. So I just thought I'll have both of them.
4: Yeah, okay. And do they manage to be civil to each other during the wedding?
5: Of course. Yeah. And then last year I got married for a second time. I've been divorced for about 20 years now. And my dad sadly had passed away a couple of months earlier. So my son, who was 27, he walked me down the aisle.
4: All right. Well, isn't that interesting? Yeah, look, thank you. And look, Kate, there are examples out there where, you know, dad is no longer around, either dead or disappeared from someone's life, where a family friend or in some cases a grandfather might do the honours. But I just, when I read this advice column describing the practice as both repulsive and misogynistic, I thought this has gone too far. Like, I mean, why do these women want to get married at all if, you know, being with a man or being walked down the aisle by a man is such a disgusting part of their lives? 1-3-6-9-3. Daniel, hello.
6: Morning, Tom. Listen, legalising heroin. If they do legalise it, would that be going down the same track as alcohol? You're not allowed to have it in your system while you drive? Or, you know...
4: Well, that's already the case. No, I'm not saying it is either. I'm just saying it's one of a potential set of options. But it's already the case. I mean, I've been drug tested as well as alcohol tested. I've never failed those tests, I might say. But, yes, whether the drug is a legal one like alcohol or an illegal one like heroin, you can get tested, and if you have it in your body, you'll lose your license. Interestingly, though, the testing here does not include testing for cocaine, which I find bizarre because, according to the figures I read out before, it's one of the most popular drugs in Australia and its use is rising at over 20% per annum, and yet the police don't test for it here in Victoria. 133693 mornings at 3aw.com.au. More calls, more emails ahead at 8:45.
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3: Hello, it's Caroline from Transport Victoria. The left lane's been closed off on the MAU Ring Road Altona bound as you approach Airport Drive while someone changes their tyre. You can still slip past in three lanes with speed set at 40. And the speed's also dropped to 40 on the Monash heading out at Jackson's Road. That's due to a breakdown in the left emergency lane. The Westgate Freeway, very compact inbound, up and over the bridge, and the left lane's closed on Footscray Road outbound at Moreland Street due to flooding after a water main burst earlier this morning. You can't turn into Moreland Street either. Head along Whitehall Street as an alternative.
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4: It is 12 to 9 now. George joins us. What have you seen, George?
16: G'day, Tom. Look, I'm just walking down the Banyule Flats walking track and I got turned back by a worker saying, look, you can't continue down this part of the path. There's a big hole that's being repaired. Now, granted, look, they have been working on other sections of the path and just repairing, you know, where there's lots of puddles and what have you. But I said to him, look, you should have put the path up before I turned in. And he goes, yeah, I'm going there now. So I've turned around. I've done a U-turn walking with him where he's going to put the sign up. And I said, it's not another sinkhole, is it? And he goes, yeah, look, it's something like that. And then he said, there's about seven of them that need to be exposed and repaired. Now, I just thought that's a bit crazy, considering this is only about, you know, a few couple of hundred metres from the big sinkhole at the A.J. Burkett Reserve. Now, as I said...
4: Yeah, there must be... It must be the soil or something there.
16: Look, I'm not sure, but as I said, they have been doing some work around the other sections of the path. I mean, I'm looking across the swamp now, and there's quite a few of them. There's two little bobcats, but they're probably about 20 metres apart from each other. Yeah, so I can take a photo and send it to you if you like.
4: No, that'd be great, George. Just send it to our email address. Mornings at 3aw.com.au. So there you go. The Banyule Flats walking track just near the AJ Burkett Reserve. Repairs are taking place on both existing and existing sinkhole and potential sinkholes. Good on you, George, and you could be in the running for the weekly Word on the Street prize, the $1,000 voucher to spend at Imp Jewellery. They're the handmade and remodelling specialist. And if you win that, automatically you'll be in the running for the yearly prize, $60,000 towards a Mercedes of your choice, thanks to Mercedes-Benz Brighton. Their $10,000 tax time trade-in bonus is now in its final days and will, in fact, end 6 p.m. tomorrow. Ben, good afternoon. Oh, good morning.
14: Morning, Tom. Great show. Did you happen to see the 60 Minutes report last night by Nick McKenzie?
4: Yes, I did.
14: It's taken the big build corruption to a whole new level, and he's saying now they've got hard evidence. So I reckon it needs to be ramped up.
4: Yeah, it does. And I heard, I think it was Mark Allen talking this morning on By Friday. He reckons that By Friday, Jacinta Allen will admit there is corruption. Look, Ben, we clearly need some sort of independent investigation. The government, I used the word obfuscation before, but it's been obfuscating about the corruption, saying, you know, the number, the 15 billion to 30 billion number is not proven. Well, let's prove it. You know, if the government says it's in fact the number is zero, well, then let's prove it to be zero and put our fears at ease. We spoke to a representative of the union movement last week. They're doing an ad campaign saying the overruns were just due to changes in the contract and it's all normal and there's nothing to see here. I don't believe that for a moment, I might add. But, yes, I mean, the point is, I think the money's gone. Now, I know the Liberals, if they win power in November, want to have a Royal Commission. Maybe we should do that. Or we could have the Auditor General, or we could have IBAC looking into it. The problem is IBAC doesn't have the powers yet, and the government has said it will only give IBAC the powers in November next year, which is just an extraordinary dereliction of duty by Jacinta Allen. Like, if she's as much as acknowledging that maybe there is a problem here, do the investigation now. I agree, Ben, and it'll be very interesting to see what hard evidence Nick McKenzie comes up with. Thank you. 1-3-6-9-3. And there was a report in Today's Age suggesting that Mick Gatto is on the payroll of the big build. Now, Mick Gatto says he's not a hitman anymore, or he probably never admits that he ever was one. But, you know, he's a commercial negotiator. But, I mean, he is on the payroll, apparently, of the big build. Tells you a lot, doesn't it? 1-3-6-9-3. Brett, good morning.
17: Hey, Tom, how are you going?
4: Yeah, good, Brett.
17: That's good. Hey, Tom, that's a joke, that article. That's Danny Katz.
4: Is it?
17: Well, yeah, no, but he writes it every Saturday.
4: But the question is real, and yes, Danny Katz, I mean, you can see at the end he says, well, if you don't let your father do it, then he might also forget about the tradition of the bride's father paying for the wedding. But the question is real, I believe.
17: Well, I think it's Danny Katz writes it and then he answers it himself too. It's very funny.
4: Well, I'd always understood that. My wife loves reading his stuff. But I'd understood that he gets real questions, but he writes the answers to them. If he writes it himself, well, then it's Danny Katz and we can safely ignore it. 1-3-6-9-3, emails are coming in. Pat says another tradition that we are losing is the custom of the prospective son-in-law asking permission from his wife's father, which is similar to being walked down the aisle in that it is it's like a transfer of ownership. Well, why do you have to ask the wife's father? I must admit, I asked my wife to marry me first, and then I sort of rang her father, my then soon-to-be father-in-law, and said, I have done this. I didn't actually ask him permission. And on the big builds, Jim says we've got Jimmy Hoffman-style construction of this. I think he might mean Jimmy Hoffer. He was a gangster in the United States. A corrupt unionist in the United States. Jim says, I don't object to the goals of the big builds, but it was taught in economics that governments do projects like this in recessions to pick up the slack in employment, not when the economy is running hot. Well, the economy is not running super hot, but it's not running super cold either. I agree with that. Look, the big issue here is we just need to get to the bottom of it. All right. If, as Jacinta Allen and the union movement says, there is no corruption, our money has not been siphoned off and given to criminals, prove it. You can't just ignore the assertions by Jeffrey Watson SC, who is a respected lawyer who does these and has done a number of these sorts of reports for different governments around Australia. He's not just like some random person saying, I reckon money's been pinched. He is a respected investigator. 133693, mornings at 3aw.com.au at 5 to 9.
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3: Hello, it's Caroline Ferguson from Transport Victoria. The freeways and arterials are much lighter than usual with school holidays, although there is a breakdown on Monash Freeway outbound. At Jackson's Road, the speed's been dropped down to 40. And the West Coast Freeway's a stop-start run, city-bound as you head down the bridge. If you're making your way through Footscray, the left outbound lane's currently cordoned off on Footscray Road at Moreland Street. Water mains ruptured. You can slip past in the right lane, but you cannot turn into Moreland Street. Head a bit further along and hop off at Whitehall Street. And Point Cook Road's closed both ways over the Princes Freeway for works.
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4: Good morning, it's Caroline Ferguson from Transport Victoria. On the M80 Ring Road, a heavy run Altona bound from the Western Freeway onto the Princes Freeway's entry to head down towards Geelong. It's due to road repairs. You can head past in the right lane, but all the other freeways and arterials are faring really well with school holidays. Just the Westgate Freeway pulling up city bound before the Bolt Bridge. A water main's ruptured in Footscray. The left outbound lane's closed on Footscray Road at Moreland Street, and you can't head into Moreland Street. Take Whitehall Street as an alternative.
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0: A cloudy day with showers later and a top of 16 degrees. Tomorrow, cloudy, showers 17. On Wednesday, showers increasing 18. And Thursday, showers 15. Friday, a shower or two, 15 degrees. On the base, northeasterlies at 10 to 15 knots, turning northerly with waves around a metre. Sydenham, 11. Eaglemont, 12. In the city, it's 12 degrees. David Armstrong, Melbourne Zone, 3AW.
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10: It is 9:07. Coming up in a moment, I want to have a look at drugs. Wastewater analysis suggests our drug use year on year is up over 20%. Data out of Barwon Prison says the drug use by prisoners is up by about 28%. And somewhat intriguingly, they reckon a lot of the increase is due to drugs being smuggled in by workers at the prison. So somehow they've allowed themselves to be groomed by the prisoners themselves. But it raises a big issue about where we want to go with drugs. Do we want to keep doing what we're doing where we sort of, it's against the law, but we don't really do anything about it. And we say, oh, well, actually it's a health issue and therefore a heroin injecting room is a good idea and maybe another one is a good idea and maybe the AFL is on the right path by keeping players' drug use secret. Is that the path we want to go down? We could go the whole hog and decriminalise drugs as they've done up in the ACT, for example. So, you know, you can carry around some quite decent amounts of drugs up there. When I say decent, a lot larger than you would think, and not be charged with anything. Or we could actually apply the law. And again, in some spheres of our existence, we apply the law rigorously. For example, you go through a red light camera, you will get a fine, you will lose points off your license. Same is for speeding, same is for drink driving. But if you sit there, as my wife saw the other day, and prepare and then shoot up a load of heroin on a public footpath within 100 metres of a police station, no one says boo to a goose. We'll have a look at that. We're going to talk to investigative reporter at The Age, Nick McKenzie, the latest evidence he's got about corruption on the big build. And more importantly there, when is the government going to do something? When will they realise that, you know, this is probably more than anything else hurting them in the opinion polls and just say, okay, we will start the IBAC investigation. Now, the problem we have is if you started the investigation today, it probably won't be done by the November state election, but it would be a step in the right direction. So instead of obfuscating and saying, oh, no, don't look at that. Travel on the metro tunnel, you know, feel how nice it is and how fast it is, or, you know, drive down the Westgate Tunnel. Look how empty it is. Isn't that fantastic? That's what they want you to do. What they don't want you to do is focus on the fact that $15 to $30 billion might have disappeared. And later on, driverless taxis. The New South Wales Premier, Chris Minns, says he's in favour of trialling them in Sydney. I mean, a lot of people have been whinging about the taxi industry a bit collectively, you know, refusal to take short fares, demands for very high cash fares late at night, that sort of thing. Would driverless taxis solve all that? Let's go to some calls. Phil, good morning.
11: Hi, Tom. You're talking about corruption. I've been in the industry for 50 years, from a 17-year-old to 67. The corruption is right everywhere. When I was a young man, there was bottles of scotch. Now it's holidays. Mm. I'll tell you, Tom, here, I'll give you two stories. One, in a government hospital, the person in charge of the maintenance there, he had his own maintenance crew in there under a name. I've seen, and suppliers get screwed. I'll tell you why. Because when a contractor wins a government contract, the people in the contractor say to the supplier, now listen, you can have the whole contract, the supplier and all the gear, but I want a caravan and my mate wants a motorbike. And this is true. And it's just got worse over the years. Now, Tom, you know who I blame? Well, I've worked for the government dockyard, railways and that. And I'll tell you what, they might have criticised them, but once you got rid of instrumentalities, it was a free-for-all. And that's why big companies from overseas come to Australia to buy the company. They go, oh, we can make a fortune out of these government contracts. It's not new, Tom.
10: No, I know it's not new, but I think what has changed here in Victoria is simply the quantum of it, because the big bills has definitely been very, very big. I mean, I don't think ever in the state's history have we been building a suburban rail loop, the North East Link, the Westgate Tunnel, the Cross City Rail Tunnel, all at about the same time. So the amount of government money that is being thrown at infrastructure projects is enormous. And when I say government money, it's our money as taxpayers. So if you say, as Geoffrey Watson did, well, you know, I don't know, what did he say, 10% of it or whatever is being siphoned off as, you know, to corrupt ends, when you're spending $1 billion, you know, 10% is $100 million. When you're spending $100 billion, 10% is $10 billion, and you can keep doing the maths. But let's go back to drugs now. As I said, the wastewater analysis suggests that our society's drug using is rising more than 20% a year. And in Barwon Prison, they did random drug tests of the inmates, and they found that 28% of the prisoners who were tested positive for various sorts of drugs. An excuse to Associate Professor at the National Drug Research Institute at Curtin Uni, Dr. Monica Barrett, good morning.
12: Good morning, Tom. Thanks for having me.
10: Well, these numbers sort of suggest that, well, A, drug use is rampant, and B, we're not really doing much about it.
12: I guess they do suggest that there is continued drug use in our society and that it continues to get into places like prisons. You mentioned earlier that there have been other approaches that Victoria hasn't currently taken, like in the ACT, where drugs have been decriminalised, and it's something that maybe we should consider here in Victoria.
10: Well, I sort of put forward three futures. One is we keep doing what we're doing, where technically they're illegal, but no one does anything about it. And the AFL is part of that, and the heroin injecting room is another example. B, we could go down the North American route or the ACT's route and decriminalise drugs up to certain levels. Or C, we could say we don't want this in society. We could get hard on them.
12: Sure, and I think one of the reasons why option C is difficult to do in practice is because I don't think there's any place in the world where it's actually worked. We have to admit that drugs are part of our society, and while there continues to be demand for them, somehow there will be supply, and this seems to be a maxim that applies economically for pretty much anything. So that's why it's really difficult to actually remove them entirely from our society. And so as such, we have this harm minimisation approach in Australia and in many parts of the world.
10: Okay, when I was young, drink driving was rampant. Speeding also rampant, people not bothering to wear seatbelts. This was all very common. I'm talking 70s through to the 80s and 90s. By enforcing the laws, by being super tough on people who transgressed, and by having marketing campaigns like the TAC did, we reduce those things enormously. So people, by and large, don't drink drive nearly as much as they used to. Why? Because we got tough on them. So why would drugs be any different?
12: Well, I think it's interesting that you bring up speeding. So that is an example where we use a civil penalty, a fine. So if you, you know, speed 10 kilometres, for example, you get a fine in the mail, you get pretty annoyed, wow, I sped, I've got to pay the fine, maybe I'll be a little bit more careful next time. So it does have that effect, but also we're not putting everyone in jail that speeds. It's true that there are some, obviously, much more severe penalties where jail time is possible. But as it goes for drugs, some simple offences could be fines instead of criminal penalties. And so in the ACT, they've had decriminalisation of the majority of drugs since 2023, and the sky has not fallen in. Essentially what they're doing is diverting people away for the criminal justice system, but only for simple drug offences. So that's use and possession under a certain amount. If there's other crimes that have been committed, then people can't go down that path and have to continue down the criminal justice path. There's been no significant negative outcomes, no increases in drug-related ambulance attendances, no increases in drug use, in drug tourism. And it's costing less. You know, police resources are scarce and we want them to be available for the more serious crimes.
10: But I'm sorry, the ACT is not a normal place, and I have worked there in the past.
12: No, but
10: it's different because people are well paid. They are overwhelmingly middle class. It doesn't have much unemployment. Mm. Most people get pay rises every year. It is the classic case of middle class drug users. If you look at what's happened in North American cities like Portland, like Seattle, like Vancouver in Canada, where they decriminalise drugs, it has been catastrophic. And they are cities with crime, with high unemployment, with a significant underclass. So to pick out the ACT, like there aren't many ACTs out there in the real world. The ACT is not like Melbourne and it is not like Sydney. So just because drug decriminalisation sort of worked in the ACT doesn't mean it would work here.
12: One of the things to note about some of the cities you mentioned in the US is that what they didn't do there is they didn't also put resources into the places that people were supposed to be diverted to, like education, treatment and health and social systems. What they did instead is they just didn't resource those bits. So as a result, people weren't actually, there wasn't anywhere else for them to go. In Portugal, which has had decriminalisation for a much longer, 30 years, they've actually invested in those systems. And so that's another way to think about it, is how can we work out what people need that are using drugs and actually provide what they need so that they can, you know, actually, you know, thrive in our society rather than, you know, end up in jail.
10: Okay, but look at like the safe, allegedly safe injecting room, and I live not very far from it, and my late mother did
12: in
10: too.
12: In Richmond.
10: In North Richmond. So the thing about that is that they always talk about how many overdoses they see off. You know, we stop people from overdosing. Mm. They never, ever, ever talk about, and here's how many people we stop taking drugs, how many we convince to get off heroin and do something else with their lives. Because I don't believe they even bother keeping the numbers on that, because if they did, they'd be trumpeting it, but they never say anything about it.
12: So the thing is, if someone dies from an overdose, and people die every day from drug overdoses in Australia, it's completely preventable. If someone dies from an overdose, that person can't stop using drugs because they're dead. So really what we're trying to do at that really sharp end of things where people are actively injecting heroin, for example, keeping people alive, allowing them to options for taking care of their health, potentially moving into treatment if they're ready for that.
10: Potentially.
12: You can only you can only do that if they're alive. So for me,
10: yes,
12: you know, it's important to get to that point so that someone feels like they can move forward. But in the meantime, we're trying to help them to reduce the harms and the deaths and all that that entails around them. So, you know, I feel that that service, you know, it's really helping that community. And, you know, I know it has been controversial, but we do have, you know, we have two supervised consumption sites in Australia, yet there's still a demand in other parts of Australia to have a place where, you know, people can get taken care of and not just using drugs in the street, which is much more dangerous, certainly not something, and you mentioned that earlier, that one of your family members witnessed that. It's not something that we want people to be doing.
10: No, we don't, but it happens nonetheless. The only thing I'd say is every single person who supports the drug injecting room does not live near the drug injecting room. And I can tell you the people who live near there and have their businesses there or their kids going to the neighbouring school, they absolutely hate it. We better leave it there. Dr. Monica Barrett there from Curtin University. 133-693-mornings@3aw.com.au. But again, this argument that, you know, penalties and jail time and so forth won't work. Well, it worked with drink driving. You know, drink driving used to be common in the 80s. Now, people had a very lax attitude towards it. That attitude, by and large, has now changed. And it changed because of stiff penalties. Calls ahead at 19 past 9.
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14: Hello, it's Caroline from Transport Victoria. You'll get a seamless run on our freeways and our tools. They're all travelling along really well with school holidays, but if you're making your way through Footscray, slow down on Footscray Road outbound approaching Moreland Street. The left lane's been closed for crews as they repair a burst water main, and you can't turn onto Moreland Street, take Whitehall Street. If you're making your way through Cobblebank, Ferris Road's closed both ways between Abbey Road and Hollingsworth Drive until mid-July. Some major level crossing removal works are underway. Use Exford and Bridge Roads or Mount Cottrell Road and Alfred Road.
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10: 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Peter says, drug overdoses are preventable. Just don't take any drugs. Yes, that's a very good point, Peter. On driverless taxis, which we'll have a look at after 10 o'clock, because the New South Wales Premier, Chris Minns, says he is open to the idea of trialling them up in Sydney. David says, do you know the initial cost of a driverless taxi? I cannot believe that they would be a cheap thing. Well, yes, David, they must be expensive because you've got to buy the car itself and then you've got to fit it out with all these LiDAR and radar things and whatever. But you don't need a driver, obviously. They can pretty much work well. They've got to be either refueled or recharged. But let's say they can work 22 hours a day. And I think it's quite possible that Google, which owns Waymo, possibly subsidises the cost a bit. I don't know. And on giving the bride away, the modern guru in The Age had a letter saying that she did not want her father to give her away because it was a repulsive and misogynistic tradition. And we'll try and find out later on. We're going to speak to a wedding celebrant just to say, do dads still walk their daughters down the aisle, or is it really becoming, you know, something of the past? Lois says, my dad answered that question by replying, my wife and I, we do. Yes, and there's no problem with both the mum and the dad, or maybe the mum, walking the bride down the aisle. Mel, good morning.
21: Oh, hi, Tom. A family member got a Fines Victoria in the mail for $500. The offence was going through a red light, a red light camera, 0.07 seconds. So not even a tenth of a second, and he owned it. Yes, he's going to, you know, he'll pay it, of course, and he thought that it was coming in the mail and it ticked him off. But he said, you know, it's not fair because you can get, you know, burn down clubs and pubs. People can lose their jobs and, you know, there's no consequence. Now, I work in as a school crossing supervisor. Every day people go through red lights. I've had 4 or 5 people last week go through red arrows while I'm trying to herd the kids across the road. And no consequence. I've asked the police to be down there and they're too busy and they haven't got enough police. Mm.
10: You know, well, I know, it's always a question of priorities, isn't it, Mel? But, I mean, you're right, though. I mean, look, we accept it is dangerous to go through a red light, and that's why we don't like them, but we accept red light camera penalties. I have a slightly different attitude towards speeding because I think our speeding limits are far too low. I got pinged recently for doing 90 or 91 in an 80 zone. The road used to be 100, all right? And the road has not changed other than it's got a few more potholes. And I didn't realise the speed limit had been lowered. So I was sort of halfway between the new speed limit and the old one. Anyway, I accepted it. You know, you have to pay it. And yet you can sit there on Brunswick Street in the middle of the day preparing and then ingesting an illegal drug like heroin, and a police station is 100 metres away, and you do not get punished one bit. Now you decide what is more serious, doing 90 k's an hour on a road that until very recently was the 100 k an hour limit, or shooting up drugs in the street in front of passers-by. 133693, Stuart, hello.
22: Hi, Tom. Drugs have destroyed the lives of two family members and one close friend.
10: Mm.
22: My brother, I can't even talk to him anymore. It's Pandora's box. Maybe that woman would like to refund the $250,000 we spent trying to help these people out. At least $250,000, possibly as much as $500,000, and give them their lives back, and then give us our families back, and give everybody their, like, health back. There is zero, like, as you say, with driving, if I do 3 kilometres an hour over the speed limit, I'm done. If I pick up my phone, there's 4 points. And I can pick up my phone, as I have occasionally, just on instinct, and lose the 4 points.
10: Yes.
22: But it's illegal and it's the law and it's enforced. How's about we enforce this frickin' drug law and stop this? Just, it destroys lives.
10: Yes,
22: and
10: Stuart,
22: I don't care what this bloody do-good academic says, it destroys lives.
10: I know, this, and this is my point. And again, you know, she backed the so-called safe injecting room in North Richmond by saying, oh, well, you know, it saved their lives. Yes, but they never talk about do they have any success at all in getting people off drugs. In fact, they keep people taking drugs because they make it safer for them to do so. But are these people doing anything with their lives? I mean, I would suspect quite possibly not. But the point is we have laws against it. We choose not to enforce the laws. And I just don't understand why some laws we enforce, like speeding and drink driving, we enforce them rigorously, no questions answered, no way of getting out of it. You do the crime, you pay the penalty. And yet with other laws, like drug taking, we don't enforce them. Paul, good morning.
2: Yeah, hi, Tom. I've been in driverless cars in Wuhan in Hubei province in central China. I found it a great. It was even better than I expected. It was very convenient. Obviously, it pulls up quick. They're always nearby. They're a lot faster than I expected them to be. I expected them to stutter and be slow and stop for, you know, every possible sign. But it went on the expressway, took us exactly where we wanted to go. I was seeing the Wuhan Open tennis competition. And just really convenient. And inside, the cars obviously can have all the features of cars, but you can talk to it, pick your own radio station and type of music and back massages and set the aircon without having to worry about the driver and noise. And a lot safer.
10: And do you remember was it cost competitive with a normal taxi?
2: No, it was less than half the price, so it was substantially cheaper. And very safe.
10: Yeah, well, it doesn't surprise me that China's gone down that path because it's just gone ahead in leaps and bounds in all sorts of areas of technology, and quite a few American cities have. As I said, we last went to the US, it was 2018, so I don't think driverless taxis were a thing back then. And we certainly, even if they were, we didn't go in one. So I've never been in one, which is why I'm interested in it. But Chris Minns is saying he wants to trial them up in Sydney, and if Sydney does it and it works, and there's no reason it wouldn't work, then what about Melbourne? But it would be interesting to see, like, how will the driverless cab go with, like, hook turns, for example. 133693, mornings at 3aw.com.au. It is 9:30. News headlines now with David Armstrong. David, good morning.
3: Good morning. The news at 10 o'clock. A little earthquake in Leongatha early hours of this morning. 2.3 it was recorded at. I don't know if that many people were awoken by this, but 2.3 at Leongatha this morning. New data reveals that every state and territory government except Western Australia will have to start cutting key services because of debt. Ratings agency S&P has run the ruler over the states. State debt is growing twice as fast as federal debt. It's on track to surpass $1 trillion by the turn of the decade. And the worst offender is Victoria.
10: What a surprise.
3: Our debt level's on track to soar by 427%.
10: And see, this is the issue where, and as we know, the interest bill on our debt at the moment, I think is around about 28, 29 million bucks a day. So it's more than $1 million an hour every hour. And eventually that interest is money that cannot be spent on other things. So whether it's police numbers or hospitals or schools or potholes, you know, the more and more money, and a lot of that money ends up going overseas because our debt is increasingly owned by overseas interests. So, I mean, there is a price to be paid.
3: Should we be scared of debt or is debt good?
10: Yes. Government debt is good when it is used to build productive investments, and that is Jacinta Allen's line about the big build. But it is not good when it is used to fund recurrent expenditure on things. And we're sort of getting into that area now. So, yes.
3: By 2030, the interest bill will equate to $12 billion, 9.4% of all total outlays by this current state government. And that's just the interest bill. An airline employee is charged by federal police importing more than a kilo of heroin into Melbourne. A Thai national, they picked this woman up at the airport on Thursday. Her baggage was screened, checked. She had 12 tiny tote bags in her, allegedly. They found white powder, $500,000 street value. And in sport, Ben Stokes is retiring from Test cricket. The English captain says he's lost the fight. He's lost the will to fight after missing the second Test against New Zealand following a nightclub incident.
10: Well, wait a minute. Sorry, isn't that his problem, that he actually likes fighting a bit too much? Like, as I understand, didn't he? He picked a fight with a rugby player.
3: That's very clever. That's all there at 10.
10: Thank you, David. 133693 mornings at 3aw.com.au. Well, we were just talking about the amount of debt and how Victoria leads the nation, not a race we want to win, about having too much debt. One of the reasons we have so much debt is, of course, the big build, and the allegation is that a big chunk of the cost of building the various bits of it, like the suburban rail loop, like the North East Link, like the West Gate Tunnel, like the Cross City Rail Tunnel, on and on it goes. The level crossing removals is another one. Is because of corruption. Anyway, Nick McKenzie, investigative reporter at the Age newspaper, joins us next at 27 to 10.
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10: It is 23 to 10. Nick McKenzie from the Age newspaper, he's their investigative reporter, or one of, joins us in a moment. First, though, a couple of emails from two different Stevens, one with the V and one with the PH. We had a call before about someone who got a red light fine for being 0.07 seconds late. Stephen number one says, of course, this is 2.07 seconds after the green light turned to amber. It's interesting. So the amber light's only on for 2 seconds. I always wondered about that. And Stephen number two says, just to be pedantic, fathers walk their daughters down the nave, which is the central walkway from the door of the church leading to the altar. The aisles are off to the side. I did not know that. Dom, good morning.
0: Oh, God. God, Fitzpatrick. God, it's all happening.
10: What would you like to say, Dom?
0: Yeah, g'day, Tom. Look, I think what you were saying is about traffic fines. Don't decriminalise them, but for everything except probably heroin addiction, the police could give on-the-spot fines for people found with pills. And I'm sure that'd have an impact. Because they're not going to arrest kids and they're not going to take them to jail, are they? On-the-spot fines, anyone with pills, there's your fine. They'll raise some money. And I'm sure a lot of kids wouldn't like a letter going home to their parents with being found guilty of having drugs of addiction.
10: Well, you you would add to that, and thank you for the call, like confiscation of the drugs plus a fine. So, you know, the drug addict or drug user has spent his or her money on the drugs. Well, the drugs are now gone. And they've got a fine to go with it. See, the problem is, though, again, this harm minimisation thing. I mean, you know, you go to a music festival. Well, I don't go to those, not anymore. The last one I went to was the Big Day Out back in about 1999. But again, rather than say to the kids, you know, don't take pills, they have a tent for them to go in and get them tested. Okay, well, there's further allegations of corruption on the big bills. He was on 60 Minutes last night, investigative reporter for Nine newspapers, which includes The Age. Nick McKenzie, good morning.
1: Good morning.
10: I saw what you had to say on 60 Minutes last night. Now, I find it amazing that the CFMEU is at both federal and state level is under administration, so it's supposed to have, you know, nice people running it now and not doing anything naughty. But were you saying last night that, in fact, the CFMEU is still deeply involved in corrupt behaviour?
1: Oh, there's no doubt there's elements of the Victorian branch of the CFMEU that are still deeply involved in corrupt behaviour. There are people who've been booted out of the CFMEU in Victoria who are pulling the strings, who are deeply corrupt. Now, there are lots of good unionists in the union. There's some fresh blood and there's some good existing operators, but there is still significant corruption occurring. But the heart of what we reported last night and over the weekend is that the Labor government empowered the CFMEU and gave it the keys to the kingdom, if you will, when it allowed effectively to take over the big build. That's when Jacinta Allan was the minister for the big build. So we had a minister and a government empowering a corrupt union, and little surprise, what's the product? Well, you've had the biggest rorts across the big build, which are still going on today thanks to this cartel-style arrangement between Labor, the CFMEU and the gangland.
10: And is it true that multiple contractors have got Mick Gatto on their books?
1: Well, that's the byproduct of this cartel-type arrangement. There are big build subcontractors, so people we are paying as taxpayers who in turn pay Mick Gatto. And there's many of them, and some of them are still paying Mick Gatto in 2026. So 2 years ago, there was a promised clean-up from Jacinta Allan. In 2026, the gangland, people like Mick Gatto, are still getting rich from the big build. So it tells us the cleanup that was promised simply hasn't worked. Why are these companies paying Gatto? Well, I mean, quite extraordinarily, some of them went on the record, I think very brave, to say they pay or have paid Gatto to keep the CFMEU from kicking them off major projects. I mean, what a situation in Victoria on government projects, which your listeners are paying for. You've got to pay a gangland figure to stop allow you to access that project or stop you getting kicked off by corrupt elements of a union.
10: I know a couple of people who work on the big builds, and I've said to both of them, like, is this stuff true? And they've said yes. I said, why don't you go public with it? They go, because we're too scared. You know, like, it's not worth it. Our houses could be threatened. Our families could be threatened. So is there do you think there's a culture of fear, a culture of intimidation?
1: I mean, I don't think, I know. It is a fact that the directors of construction companies have had their homes, family homes, or their cars outside their homes set on fire in the last few months. It is a fact that people have been threatened with serious assaults. It is a fact that machinery has been torched on construction sites. It is also a fact that most of this offending hasn't led to criminal charges. There's been a couple around extortions and fires, but the vast amount of this violence and intimidation goes unchecked. It's not because the police aren't doing the best they are, the best they can. But this stuff is, I mean, it's serious organised crime and it needs a serious and proper response. We've not had one in this state, and so it continues unchecked.
10: Now, this, I think, is probably the biggest issue that's hurting the government, and the state government in the opinion polls, this and crime in general. Do you think Jacinta Allen, I'm just asking your opinion here, might eventually buckle and announce, like, give IBAC the powers it needs, or tell the Auditor General to do an investigation, or, God forbid, launch a Royal Commission? Do you think that's possible?
1: Well, every day Victorians wait. They want accountability, whether it's in the form of a Royal Commission or some proper investigation. Which gangsters are getting the money, their money, taxpayers' money? Which politicians have allowed the system to go on? But every day that passes, it seems less likely Jacinta Allen will ensure that accountability takes place. Now, at what point does this refusal to have a proper investigative process amount to a cover-up? And at what point does that become corruption in and of itself? The cover-up's always worse than the crime. I think what we're seeing is one of the most historic cover-ups in Victorian history. There'll be a Royal Commission, one would suspect, at the end of the day. Either Labor will move and do the right thing and call one. It may not be Jacinta Allen. It might be somebody else in Labor that pulls that lever. Or there'll be a new government in November, and they'll call a Royal Commission. That sort of thing, we can expect it to be coming in one form or another. And why? It's because the corruption and crime is so bad, and everybody in this state knows it.
10: Final question. The last big leg of the big build, which is, still got many years of construction ahead of it, is the Suburban Rail Loop. I know the North East Link is not finished yet, but the Suburban Rail Loop is still closer to the start than the finish. Is the same sort of corruption occurring on that project as the other projects?
1: Absolutely. I mean, I was going down a major freeway in Melbourne last week, and I just pulled my car aside. Now, most Victorians won't do that. I'm a journalist, so I did it. But the reason why, there was large machinery, and it was emblazoned with the logo of a company that's owned by a serious organised crime figure. It used to be in a bikie gang. And he's notorious for paying bribes to get his machines onto projects. Who does he bribe? He bribes not the union. He bribes corrupt project superintendents from the T1 builders, who are the partners of this Labor government building this stuff. It is still happening today. And again, people within the big build do know it. Of course, many honest people working on the big build, many honest companies, but there is still a share of organised crime in these major government projects. It's entrenched. And it's going to take something extraordinary to remove it.
10: All right, thank you for your time. Nick McKenzie there, investigative reporter at Nine Newspapers, which includes The Age. You can read what he's written over the weekend about, well, the presence of Mick Gatto on apparently dozens of different payrolls. 133693, mornings at 3aw.com.au. So our choices are this. Jacinta Allen gets rolled by, say, Ben Carroll. Ben Carroll launches a Royal Commission to blame her. Or we roll the government by electing a Liberal government, maybe, in the November election, and they launch a Royal Commission. The money, however, still gone at 14 to 10.
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8: Hello, it's Caroline from Transport Victoria. Graffiti removal works have been underway on the 1 Ash Freeway outbound past Burke Road. The right lane's been closed off. It's not delaying traffic too badly. And on the M80 Ring Road onto the Princes Freeway, Altona bound to drive towards Geelong on the Princes Freeway. The left lane's closed. That's due to works that are on the go. If you're heading down to the Mornington Peninsula, Franks and Flinders Roads closed between Coolart and Sandy Point Roads before this afternoon. Crews are doing resurfacing. Use Balnarring, Bitten, Dramana and Coolart Roads.
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10: 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It's currently 12 degrees in town. Our forecast top is 16. Emails. Simon says, the reason governments enforce low-hanging fruit like speeding fines and red light ones is because it is highly profitable to the government and ticks the boxes to say the police are doing their job. And on young women not wanting to be walked down the aisle by their parents, maybe their fathers, Ian says, surely it's her choice. Would you belittle your daughter if she made the same choice? No, Ian, I'm just saying it's my point is simply this. If this is happening, and we're going to speak to a wedding celebrant soon to find out is it a real thing, it is just sad that young women feel like that. Like it's much more about, I think, the relationship between the father and the daughter. It's no longer, oh, I own you. And at this point in time, we are transferring ownership of you, my chattel, to this younger man over here. John joins us. John, good morning.
18: Yeah, g'day, Tom. If you can just follow my point I want to make here, I'd like to ask Nick McKenzie, has he spoken directly to Chief Commissioner Mike Bush, or has Mike Bush contacted him to speak to him personally about these allegations? Because no matter how serious these allegations are, we have the Premier of the state refusing to have a Royal Commission, refusing, denying there's any problem, and that's what she says. She says, report it to the police. The police have got a couple of little, you know, investigations going on, but it's an insipid response. And my concern is that, and I'm saying this carefully, Mike Bush is a political appointment of Jacinta Allen and this Labor government, and there seems to be a lack of enthusiasm to really seriously take on this matter. And I think the federal authorities need to get involved in this, Tom.
10: Well, John, I agree. I have thought about this. I wonder whether the state police are the right body to investigate something like corruption, because corruption is difficult in that you're trying to look at, on the surface, appears to be sort of, you know, just businesses doing what they do and unions doing what they do and governments doing what they do, which is waste our money. And what you've got to go in is sort of almost go undercover, or, you know, the thing about a Royal Commission is a Royal Commission gives the commissioner or commissioners legal powers to make people appear in front of the Royal Commission, and they have to swear to tell the truth. Now, it doesn't mean they will tell the truth, but the point is they do sign a legal document saying that they will tell the truth and they will answer questions. And I think that's the reason that's the way to do this, because Royal Commissions have powers that other forms of inquiry do not. But look, John, whether it's Victoria Police, whether it's IBAC, whether it's the Auditor General, or whether it's a Royal Commission, I, in a sense, don't care, but I would like something done. if only to make sure that this does not happen in the future. John, stay on the line. We'll give you not one, but two bottles of De Bortoli's handcrafted Heathcote Shiraz. Rob, good morning.
2: Good morning, Tom. Just two quick points. Drink driving laws are harm minimisation. They don't stop people drinking, and you can argue that alcohol is a very potent, powerful drug. Second, quickly, if we bring in alcohol prohibition and you go to a dinner party with one of your more well-heeled friends and they produce a lovely liquor that you love and they say, well, have a wee nip of this, Tom, would you say, I won't partake because it's against the law?
10: Well, it's sort of if, isn't it? I mean, we don't have prohibition in this country. America tried it almost, well, in fact, it was 100 years ago now when they started it. Look, I think if we tried prohibition here, it would not work because alcohol is too firmly entrenched in our culture. But the use of heroin, of methamphetamine, of cocaine has always been illegal. It's never been legal to do it. And all I'm saying is, look, I agree with you. I mean, alcohol is a drug. But just because we have one drug legalised doesn't mean we have to legalise all the other drugs. We can accept, all right, there are harms associated with alcohol, but we're not going to get rid of that now because it's been legal for such a long time. So, but let's do something about these other drugs. Now, you know, my only point about drink driving, it didn't stop people drinking. That's not what the crime is. The crime is not to drink. It is to drink and then get behind the wheel of a car. And the rates of drink driving, and I might add the carnage on the roads, are far lower than they were, say, back in the 1970s or the 1980s. So the campaign, which is a mixture of stiff penalties and marketing campaigns to point out to people what could go wrong, it has worked. So we haven't just accepted the problem. We haven't just said, oh, well, people will drink drive and there's nothing we can do about it, so let's just try and minimise the harm. We minimise the harm by penalising people. So all I'm saying with drugs is it works for drink driving. It could work for drugs. 133693 mornings at 3aw.com.au at 5 to 10.
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